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1: 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An Albuquerque teacher is awaiting sentencing after being found guilty of sexually assaulting a student at a local charter school. We turn to KKOB's Zoltan Chani Salcedo.
2: 24-year-old Rejoice Uzohez was convicted on multiple charges, including sexual assault of a child between 13 and 18 by a school employee, criminal sexual contact, and child abuse. Prosecutors say the incidents involved a female student at Vos Charter School in southeast Albuquerque. Court records show Uzohez was teaching several classes at the school in February of 2025. A sentencing date has not yet been announced. Sultan Chani Salcedo, News Radio, KKOB.
1: After a national search that lasted more than a year, a new law enforcement academy director has been chosen for the New Mexico Department of Public Safety.
3: Fabian Valdez, a 30-year law enforcement professional and current police chief in San Fernando, California, will begin his new job in Santa Fe on June 22nd. In addition to serving in various roles in his career, from patrol officer to chief, Valdez has previously overseen the Rio Hondo Police Academy in Southern California. He has a master's degree in business administration and a bachelor's degree from the University of Laverne. Michael Carlisle, News Radio KKOB.
1: 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KKOB's Terry Travis checks in with Roadrunner Food Bank, where everything is up.
4: Diesel's higher now than it's been since June of 2022.
5: Vice President for Strategic Initiatives Joe Fye at Roadrunner Food Bank says their monthly diesel budget has doubled to more than $120,000 a month. Demand for services is up, too, with food prices high, and while the number of New Mexicans getting SNAP benefits has dropped. That hasn't slowed them down, though. Roadrunner's in the process of ramping up a summer feeding program for kids and services to rural areas. 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Terry Travis, News Radio, KKOB.
1: Saturday evening, the Albuquerque Police Department Mounted Patrol Unit was assigned with crowd control in downtown Albuquerque when a police horse was assaulted. According to a criminal complaint, 20-year-old Santiago Casares had been charged with spitting at one of the police horses. The complaint states that Casares walked close to the police horse and spit a loogie at his direction. The officer asked if Casares intentionally did that, and he replied that yes, he did purposefully spit at the animal. Well, the officer responded by trying to detain Casadas, who took off and attempted to evade arrest. However, it didn't take mounted patrol and uniformed officers long to get him into custody. It's hard to outrun a horse, you know. Casadas was charged with injury to a police dog or horse, resisting and evading police, and disorderly conduct. I'm Mike Gaba, 96.3 News Radio, KKOB.
6: ABC Door Company, they're going to move and they're going to have a grand opening special on June 26th. Hot dogs, prizes, chips, soda, drawings, swag. It's down by the Sawmill District, 2020 Ziering Avenue Northwest. The amazing ABC Door Company that have been in business over 50 years, the best garage door in the state of New Mexico, possibly the nation. They've got a new showroom, and they're going to be showing all of this off June 26th at an open house. 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You'll meet their family. They're going to have a lot of fun out there, and they're also celebrating Super Tech Day. So they're going to be celebrating all their service technicians, and you can meet the techs and the family and the owners and have a hot dog or a hamburger and some chips, and it's going to be a fun afternoon. Come out and celebrate at their new location, 2020 Ziering Avenue. It's right northwest near the Sawmill District. It's right down in that area. Beautiful little area, by the way. 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Get out there, meet the family, and tell them, please, Eric Strauss sent you. Coming up, my voice is hurting, but I'm here and happy. It doesn't hurt. It's just, I don't know. I've been out of the country, and now I'm back. So it's a lot of fun, I'll tell you that. And I actually needed a vacation, so I hope you all can put up with that and give me a call, 243-3333, because I need more of you and less of worn-out voice Eric Strauss. We'll talk about New York Knicks pretty much destroy New York. Couldn't see that coming, could we? And if you stay optimistic in life, this could happen to you. That and more on the Eric Strauss Show.
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8: Traffic right now, westbound on I-40. As you approach Coors, you'll see a little bit of a slowdown there. Be sure to watch your speed both directions of I-25 in the construction zone. Paseo, Alameda, Montaño, those river crossings look good. North of town, I-25 between Albuquerque and Santa Fe, not seeing any problems in either direction. I'm Michael Carlisle with KKOB Traffic, every 10 minutes on the 7s. See an accident? Call the Traffic Tracker hotline at 505-767-9167. I'm Michael Carlisle from the 96.3 News Radio KKOB Traffic Center.
9: Clouds will clear out overnight tonight into tomorrow morning. A low of 55 degrees in Santa Fe, 61 in Albuquerque. Tuesday afternoon is looking dry and warm with a high of 89 in Santa Fe, 96 degrees in Albuquerque.
10: At 6:09, it's 91 and cloudy in Albuquerque. It's 77 and mostly sunny in Santa Fe.
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13: 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This thing going out in flames. Bye, Viper Pit. Welcome back. Yeah, it's good to be back, man, Candy. To the Eric Strauss Show, every Monday through Friday, 6 to 8 p.m. It's compelling, incendiary Cialis for your soul and Viagra for your brain. Jeff St. Louis, Man Candy, is your producer. Killing it. Thanks for holding everything down, my man. I appreciate you.
10: Yeah, you know what? Everybody knows that some people just need a day off every once in a while. I'm glad you had fun, though.
6: Burned Remember, I haven't energy. Done, I haven't taken, every year I've left vacation time on the table. Every year.
10: Well, and the stuff that you do usually has something to do with either a secondary gig that you've got or something family related. It's not really like an Eric holiday.
6: Yeah, this was one of my first selfish, like, I'm doing this, you know what I mean? In a while. It's been a long while since I've done something like that.
10: Well, good. But you had fun, though.
6: It was pretty amazing, I got to say. Okay, the people, so nice and friendly, and they it's weird because I was like, what is this? You love your country, like where I come from. About 60% of them don't even like America, and like there could be dudes living in a shack, and they're like, "Viva Colombia!" Like you're like, "Wow," they're like, "Wow." And then what's happening, I didn't know this, because Venezuela has turned into a bleep hole. They're all fleeing to Colombia.
10: Really?
6: I had no idea.
10: Interesting.
6: Yeah, dude, I got a lot of history lessons. It's the Emerald Capital of the world. Did you know that?
10: No, I didn't know that.
6: I didn't know that either. So it was fun. Lots of sightseeing, history. It was cool. Really cool. So, again, and got to catch up with some dear friends I hadn't seen, you know, in years. So it was a really, really fun time. But
10: did you tell everybody where you were at for the week, or is that something you don't want to discuss?
6: Not really.
10: Okay.
0: Gotcha.
6: I mean, it's, I said, I was in Colombia, so they can.
10: The Emerald Capital of the world, apparently.
6: Yeah, there you go. So, but with that said, we've got a lot coming up here in the House of Strauss, Man Candy. We've got the barbecue competition on the September 18th instead of 9/11. We just moved it to the 18th.
10: 9/18.
6: We got the podcast that you need to download. If Man Candy will remind you of that.
10: NewsRadioKKOB.com. And you know what? Viper at K called me last week, and she had me on the phone for a couple of days because she was kind of like walking me through it, what she goes through. And I've been saying it wrong all this time. You don't go to the podcast tab because apparently there isn't one. You go over to the right where the hosts are at. Then you click the hosts that you like, and you grab their podcast from there. And yeah. And so that's very relevant. Or you can just get them from Spotify or... Hey, Siri, find the House of Strauss podcast, or OK, Google, find the House of Strauss podcast, or even Alexa, find the House of Strauss podcast. Download a ton of them if you can. Your very last show that you did on Friday with the Joker Rodeo has got almost 100 downloads now. So
6: that's awesome. Well done.
10: Nope.
6: Thanks, everyone out there, for the support, by the way. So, yeah, it was really interesting because you look at this White House MMA. So I come home. And I didn't get to watch it because I was flying and just busy and whatever. And I get home, and both of my children and my wife, who have never really watched MMA ever, were like over the top excited. They were like, yeah, they were like, they really enjoyed the event, in part because I think there was three or four New Mexico fighters. And I think three out of the four won. Steve Garcia, bless his heart, got knocked out, I believe. So,
10: who are the other two?
6: I'll go through it when we come back from break. It was Josh Hokit. He trains at Albuquerque's Jackson Wink.
10: Okay.
6: And he won. And I'm not a fan of what he did. I get why he did it, because you're looking to get press. You're looking to get clicks. So people say incendiary stuff. I don't want to cover that much because I'm in a really good mood. Because mm-hmm. It was just dumb. You got this beautiful patriotic event. You got jets flying over. You got the president walking out with Dana White on his birthday. You got Bruce Buffett in the middle of the ring in a full Stars and Stripes outfit. You got bald eagles flying over the crowd. Like, could you do any more America? Like, it was so funny. He just said stuff about Michelle Obama. It's just dumb. There's just no place for it. Like, that's what drives me nuts. Like, that's not the time and the place for it. You know what I mean? Because it makes you look like an idiot, and then it makes everybody who's patriotic or supportive, it just gives the left something to bleep about, right?
10: Oh, absolutely.
6: So you're just like, I get why you do it, because you want the clicks and the, but it's just, it was really dumb, and it just, you know, and it just puts that kind of twist on the event that should have been amazing, and it still was. I get it. It was the heavyweight fight. It was... You know, whatever. But that was cool because he trains in Albuquerque. So there's that. But it was, to me, what we need more of, like a little American patriotism, you know?
10: Mm-hmm.
6: Like bring back some love for the country. Because
10: well, it's almost the force. So yeah, you got to get there.
6: Yeah, you got to get, you know, I actually, a couple of my neighbors have the American flag out. Awesome. I feel like when you're in a different country and you see that these people love this country this much and they're in that kind of poverty and they still like, mi corazón es Colombia, you know, it's like, you're like, you know, one of the ladies had moved to New York and she moved back because she loves Colombia too much. Oh. You know, it's just like, I don't know. It's weird. I don't even know how to explain it, really. And they have a big election coming up in Colombia, apparently. And a lot of the people want the administration out because they're socialist communists, right? They want more free market. So at least, I talked to a lot of people. So it was pretty fun and interesting. That's what I love about traveling and traveling to different countries. You know, I've been all over the world, and I just like to hear what people think about their country. And I find that, you know, in such a divided America, I do believe there are people out there that are rooting for this country to fail, like ding-dongs. You know, I will say this. I wasn't a big fan of Obama, but I don't want America to fail. Therefore, I don't want him to fail. You know, like that would be dumb. But people are literally rooting against our country. When you're rooting against Trump, you're really rooting. What do you want us to do? Lose the Iran war, right? You can disagree with the war, but you should be like, but I hope we at least can get this over the finish line. You know, it's like, you're going to root against America? Like, really? You live here. You know, it's like rooting for your pilot to crash land or something. It's just dumb. So let's take a look at KKOB traffic.
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15: Well, as we take a look at traffic right now, be sure to watch your speed. Both directions of I-25 near that construction zone. Westbound on I-40 near Coors. Traffic moving a little slow there. Paseo, Alameda, Montaño, those river crossings looking good. I-25 between Albuquerque and Los Lunas right now. Not seeing any problems in either direction. I'm Michael Carlisle with KKOB Traffic every 10 minutes on the 7s.
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9: Clouds will clear out overnight tonight into tomorrow morning. A low of 55 degrees in Santa Fe, 61 in Albuquerque. Tuesday afternoon is looking dry and warm with a high of 89 in Santa Fe, 96 degrees in Albuquerque.
10: At 6:19, it's cloudy and 91 degrees in Albuquerque. It's mostly sunny and 78 right now in Santa Fe.
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6: 243-3333. I couldn't hear that last part, man, Candy.
10: I was just saying, you know what? Our text line's been kind of dead for a while.
6: Yeah.
10: And I'm not used to that with you. So I just tell people that they can start texting again and get a response. And
6: they're starting to pop in, if you've noticed.
10: Oh, yeah. Yeah. Who's that guy?
6: Yeah. Next stop, Uruguay. You will really like it, Strauss. I have to try Uruguay.
10: I like that guy with the Florida number. He doesn't always agree with you, but he's always kind.
6: So far, this war cost almost $400 billion, and no telling how much ill will for America. See, this is the problem. where in the Middle East don't they have ill will for America? Y'all forget 9/11? You really think there's not ill will for America? They bleeping flew themselves into buildings. Like, where are you not seeing ill will for America? Do you think that because of the Iran war, people will start hating America in Iran? Like, oh, well, now we'll hate you. I mean, do people really even read stuff before they write it, man, Candy? Like, you really don't think they hated America? Huh? I can't even do a good huh. Huh? Like, really, bro? I see, this is what I'm talking about. There's ill will for America in America. I liken it to why I was rooting against the Spurs. You know why I was rooting against the Spurs? Because they've won six championships. I'm kind of over it. And you don't think people are envious what we have here in America? And do you know why we're the wealthy one of the wealthiest countries now? Because of capitalism, not your bleeping socialism and communism. So as you're enjoying your beautiful life, think about the economic system that got us here. 243-3333. Oof. This from the text line. Eric, glad you had a good, well-deserved time off. It was, because I'll tell you the difference about this one. This one was just all about me. I didn't have to worry about anybody else. I didn't have to babysit anybody else. All I had to do was just enjoy myself. And I never do that. We got Rick.
10: It's Rex, brother, Rex.
6: Oh, Rex. Oh, yeah, go to Rex. I like Rex. Rex. Rex, you're on News Radio KKOB with Eric Strauss.
21: Well, Eric, even though your voice is a little rough there, it's good to hear it. I haven't heard you in about 2 weeks.
6: Yeah, well, it's been about a week.
21: You were and all that, but I'm so glad you're back. And to these D-bags that are ill-willed towards Americans, of course they're going to say stuff about us. When you've got guys like that dude that went to Cuba who says we deserve 9/11 and he's a white boy American, okay, saying it about his own country.
6: I know, it's craziness.
21: I love all these soccer fans coming over here and are falling in love with the United States.
6: Yeah, there's a lot to love about it.
21: Well, did you see the Japanese fans, what they did after their soccer game? And they've been doing it since the 90s. They pick up their own trash in the
6: stadium.
21: They hand out that. I mean, that's called respect for your own country. And somebody else is like, you're a visitor to their house.
6: Yeah. And look at what we do when the Knicks win.
21: Right. Oh, my God. Bunch of dumb. Come, give me a break. I mean, it's just,
6: I don't get celebrating and burning things down. Like, I don't get protesting and breaking into a liquor store and stealing booze. Like, that's not protesting. Do you remember when that was going on?
21: Yes. Yeah, it's a peaceful protest.
6: Yeah.
21: Right?
6: But yeah.
21: All these soccer fans that love the United States so much, and all the people who were born here who hate it, they can switch and go back to the other country that the soccer fans are from, and they can stay here.
6: Amen to that, brother. Thank you for the call, by the way. Appreciate you, Rex. Somebody texted, where in the world is not a nail will for America? Don't think the Chinese love us, by the way. Don't think that for a second. Yeah, so I didn't finish John's text. Hey, Eric, glad you had a good, well-deserved time off, but it just wasn't the same without you. Welcome back. Thanks, John. It's not the same without you either, brother, or Rex, or our little family here that we built up. Man Candy, you want to take a look at traffic now?
10: Absolutely, brother.
6: All right, let's take a look at KKOB traffic.
3: Traffic right now, westbound on I-40. As you approach Coors, you'll see a little bit of a slowdown there. Be sure to watch your speed both directions of I-25 in the construction zone. Paseo, Alameda, Montaño, those river crossings look good. North of town, I-25 between Albuquerque and Santa Fe, not seeing any problems in either direction. I'm Michael Carlisle with KKOB Traffic, every 10 minutes on the 7s.
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9: Clouds will clear out overnight tonight into tomorrow morning. A low of 55 degrees in Santa Fe, 61 in Albuquerque. Tuesday afternoon is looking dry and warm with a high of 89 in Santa Fe, 96 degrees in Albuquerque.
10: At 6:30, it's 92 degrees in Albuquerque.
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1: 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Four people have been displaced after a house fire in far northwest Albuquerque on Sunday. And firefighters also made a life-saving rescue for two pets. We turn to KKOB's Zoltan Chani Salcedo for the story.
2: Albuquerque Fire Rescue responded to the 8700 block of Downhurst Northwest around 4 o'clock after multiple 911 calls. Crews arrived to find heavy smoke and a working fire burning in the rear of the home. Firefighters were able to get the flames under control within about 20 minutes, but the house suffered moderate to heavy damage throughout. One person was evaluated at the scene. During the response, crews located and rescued two cats from inside the home. Officials say both animals were safely brought out as firefighters searched the structure. Four residents are now displaced, and the cause of the fire remains under investigation. Sultan Chani Salcedo, News Radio, KKOB.
1: The city of Albuquerque is using an unusual tool to help fight mosquitoes, fish. KKOB's Natasha Leva explains.
23: For decades, the city has provided free mosquito fish to residents. These small fish eat mosquito larvae, helping to prevent them from developing into adults. City officials say mosquitoes can complete their life cycle in as little as 5 days in standing water, making ponds, fountains, and even buckets potential breeding grounds. Residents can place mosquito fish in backyard water features to help contain populations. The city's offering the fish for free through 311 and reminds people not to release them into rivers or natural waterways. Natasha Leben, News Radio, KKOB.
1: The Land of Enchantment is sitting near the bottom of the list in the most recent report from the nonpartisan State of the Nation Project. The organization produced the State of the States report, which gives in-depth scorecards to each of the 50 states and Washington, D.C., ahead of the country's 250th anniversary.
5: A board of academics and advisors to the last five presidents created a list of 31 measures ranging from youth depression, air quality, and income inequality to social isolation, life expectancy, and young adults employed or in school, and quantified those categories in each state. New Mexico ranked 50th in the nation for hourly earnings growth, 49th for murder rate and academic test scores, 48th for children living with a single parent, 47th for shootings and suicide rate, 45th for youth depression, and 44th for young adults employed or in school. For total scores across the project's categories, only Louisiana fared worse than New Mexico. Michael Carlisle, News Radio KKOB.
1: Due to the increased fire danger, Stage 2 fire restrictions will begin this Thursday on the Mount Taylor Ranger District. The restriction is to reduce the risk of human-caused wildfires during periods of high fire danger and severe fire weather conditions. Stage 2 fire restrictions mean no building a fire, no using campfires, camping stoves, no smoking, and no use of a motor vehicle off National Forest System roads or on all lands and trails. The restrictions remain in place through August 31st or until conditions change in the area. The official fire restriction orders are posted on the Cibola National Forest and National Grasslands website. For 96.3 News Radio KKOB, I'm Mike Gabo.
20: 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Depend on it.
6: So part of the problem with Colombia, by the way, is you got this Gustavo Petro, who basically is the first leftist president. He has a progressive domestic agenda. So you're right. I got a text you said, hey, look, they're capitalistic, whatever. But the problem is their country he's been in office since 2022 and he's moved it so far left that one of the young men I met, he was trying to buy a building and it was 17% interest, he said, on real estate. And it was the exact same problem with Venezuela, as you remember. And he's really getting in bed with the Venezuelan dictator or president. So that's the problem, is he has a progressive domestic agenda. So he increases minimum wage, which is good on one hand, but if you're talking about capitalism, you don't want the government deciding how much to sell products for and what to pay wages for. You pay wages based on supply and demand. And if nobody will wait for tips, then you entice them by paying a bigger hourly wage. That's not the government's job to do. And I get where we need guardrails in capitalism. But a minimum wage should be set at minimum wage, and that's it. You don't increase it. If you want to increase your minimum wage, either get a second job or work harder and get a raise. Or open your own business. Save your money. So that's not the government's job. Government should do schools, roads, and we should feed people. We should have government benefits, but they should be well-regulated, and not everybody should get them, especially people who are taking advantage of them. But I don't know. Call me crazy. Let's go to Darth Rager Steve, man, Candy. Darth Rager Steve, you're on News Radio KKOB with Eric Strauss.
7: Glad you're back. It's not the same without you and Kenny. Kenny gone for 2 weeks, you gone for a week. A little tough there, you know.
6: Yeah. This animal's been a fun endeavor, I got to admit.
7: We were entertained. You know, what's the deal with Zoran's morons going out there and burning up buses? Let me ask you a question. Why is there buses in the middle of Manhattan on a Saturday evening?
6: Yeah.
7: School.
6: Yeah.
7: Put the bus out in the middle of Manhattan knowing there's going to be a riot? But anyway, the one I love the most, well, first of all, the guy in the MMA, that was not cool. Should have left that at home. We all know the truth, so leave it at home. Didn't need it. But the best entertaining thing of all is Jasmine Crockett and her BS, where she's sitting there crying about how the family has been ripped off and how the family is not going to be able to pay their bills and get a defense for this young man that murdered somebody. Yet the family's going out and buying $900,000 houses and a bunch of cars on money that was supposed to be for his defense. They went all BLM and spent it. Really nice.
6: Yeah.
7: Anyway, we missed you and glad you're back.
6: Thanks, Steve. I appreciate you, buddy. Thank you for the call, by the way. Someone texted Uruguay, not Paraguay. I said Uruguay. Maybe my voice is just broken. I read it the way he wrote it. It's Uruguay. I never said Paraguay. So, but I would like to see Uruguay, but he says Paraguay is not safe. Someone texted from New York, you're always entertaining. That's nice. That's good. I've got to hand it to you, Strauss. Back in the 80s when we were working at the laundry up to our hips in dirty sheets and towels, making $3.50 an hour, and you were talking like a Republican even then. I don't understand what that means. Could you explain it? What does that mean, Man Candy?
10: I don't know. Did you used to work at a laundry?
6: No, in the 80s when we were working at that laundry.
10: Well, that's what I mean. Did you work at a laundry?
6: No, I didn't work in a laundry. I washed dishes.
10: I think he's got you mixed up with somebody else.
6: Yeah, I never worked at a laundry.
10: Okay. At traffic, too, by the way.
6: But look, even if I did work at a laundry and I was making $3.50 an hour, do you think I settled for that? And I was living on my own. So I always sought to improve myself by working harder. Anyways, let's take a look at KKOB traffic.
15: Well, as we take a look at traffic right now, be sure to watch your speed. Both directions of I-25 near that construction zone. Westbound on I-40 near Coors. Traffic moving a little slow there. Paseo, Alameda, Montaño, those river crossings looking good. I-25 between Albuquerque and Los Lunas right now. Not seeing any problems in either direction. I'm Michael Carlisle with KKOB traffic every 10 minutes on the 7s.
8: See an accident? Call the Traffic Tracker hotline at 505-767-9167. I'm Michael Carlisle from the 96.3 News Radio KKOB Traffic Center.
11: Clouds will clear out overnight tonight into tomorrow morning. A low of 55 degrees in Santa Fe, 61 in Albuquerque. Tuesday afternoon is looking dry and warm with a high of 89 in Santa Fe, 96 degrees in Albuquerque.
10: At 641, it's mostly cloudy and 91 degrees in Albuquerque. It's 77 in Santa Fe, and it looks like we've got fire weather watch through Wednesday at 96.3 News Radio KKOB.
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6: 243-3333. I saw
10: your voice is going quick. You want me to get you some water or something?
6: No, I'm good, Man Candy. I saw this on the picture book, and I'm wondering if it's real.
10: Yeah, AI.
6: It was a Deb Haaland post. I just throw this out there because I'm wondering if anybody can verify anything in this post. Born in Winslow, Arizona, never lived on the Laguna Pueblo reservation. Only spent time there during summer visits with her grandparents. She's an enrolled member through her mom's side, but didn't grow up on the res. Yet she calls herself a 35th generation New Mexican. While being born in another state, how does that work exactly? Can anybody verify that? Because how are you calling yourself a 35th generation? Even my kids were making fun of me. They were like, Dad, you're not a real New Mexican. We are. And I'm like, what the bleep? I've been here a lot longer than you two. I can tell you, they were. They both ganged up on me on this one. Because they were both born at Presbyterian.
13: Where were you born?
6: St. Paul, Minnesota.
13: So you're a transplant from Minnesota?
6: Minnesota.
13: Sarah,
6: I'm more of a New Mexican than Deb Holland is, let me tell you. And I certainly wouldn't tell anybody I'm a 35th generation New Mexican if I'm not born here. Fierce. All I have to do is say my propaganda word. I'm fierce. Can I do that? See, I should have just looked at my kids and gone, fierce. Oh, that's a good idea, Texter. I am going to make a cup of tea at break. I think we have, there's some tea in there.
13: Oh, that yeah, there is.
6: Yeah, good, I'm going to go make too. A quick cup of tea. It's a great idea. It's a great idea. Hey, did you open your card?
13: No, I haven't had a chance yet. Believe it or not, I have been running since we started because there's a lot of people that, you know, when you're here, there's a lot more going on. Let's just put it that way.
6: Gotcha.
13: So, Charles and Sarah are in there whenever you're
6: ready. Oh, Charles, I want to talk to you. Let's talk to Charles. Charles, you're on News Radio KKOB with Eric Strauss.
14: Evening, Mr. Strauss. Glad you're back.
6: How you doing, buddy?
14: I'm doing pretty good. Oh, I've decided that anybody who voluntarily works on transmissions, they're masochists.
6: Yeah. Who would do that?
14: Wrap out of the way of his girlfriend's car just to start pulling the transmission.
6: Oh, dude, it's... Have you done it?
14: Oh, yeah.
6: It's horrible work. And you know what's dangerous about transmissions? Once you get it out, the edges of it are like razors.
14: Mm-hmm.
6: People don't realize that. They'll start trying to grab a transmission, and there is sharp edges on those things almost everywhere.
14: Everywhere.
6: It's crazy.
14: Hey, you should have had the suits let you do a live remote from Columbia.
6: Yeah, no. No, Charles, I didn't want to work. That's the point.
14: Right.
6: I wanted to go swim in the ocean.
14: And you can still pass the drug test, though, right?
6: Absolutely. 1,000,000%. Very easily, too, by the way. Can say that publicly. Anyways, man, Charles, I super appreciate your call.
14: Hey.
6: Thanks for dragging everybody into my personal business.
13: Now, if they could test for excessive alcohol consumption, could you pass that test?
6: Hey, calm down, man, Candy. Hopefully that's not going out over the air.
13: No, this is just on the intercom. Nobody can hear
6: oh,
13: this.
6: Oh, thank God. So I really thought you were saying that on the air.
13: No, I would never.
6: 243-3333.
13: Never.
6: That's some funny stuff, my man. Deb sounds like California Bill, a.k.a. Bill Richardson. Was Bill Richardson born in California?
13: I don't know. Let me Google that real quick.
6: Is that true? And I need to find out if Deb Holland was born in Winslow, Arizona, and she was standing on the corner. In Winslow, Arizona. I don't mean that in a derogatory way, by the way. I meant that like part of the song lyrics, so calm down. That was just the song lyrics. I also saw this.
13: He was born in Pasadena.
6: You're kidding me.
13: Interesting. And where do you think he died at?
6: In California?
13: No, he died in Massachusetts.
6: Oh, my goodness. Man, these Democrat New Mexican politicians, they sure do improve themselves, don't they? Funny how every time they get into office, they leave a lot richer than when they started.
13: Mm-hmm.
6: Isn't that weird, people? I know what you should do. You should just keep voting for Democrat politicians because Deb Holland has $11 million of dark money. Fierce. That's all I need to say. Just look at my children. I'm just going to go fierce. And then I'm going to hold my head and genuflect at a left angle. And that makes me fierce. The more you know.
13: Traffic whenever you're ready, brother.
6: Oh, okay. Let's take a look. Do I have time to make a cup of tea?
13: No. We're going to have to, but at 55 at the bottom, we'll go make you some tea then.
6: Okay.
13: But we're coming right back here. So.
6: All right, let's take a look at some fierce traffic.
16: Traffic right now, westbound on I-40. As you approach Coors, you'll see a little bit of a slowdown there. Be sure to watch your speed both directions of I-25 in the construction zone. Paseo, Alameda, Montaño, those river crossings look good. North of town, I-25 between Albuquerque and Santa Fe, not seeing any problems in either direction. I'm Michael Carlisle with KKOB Traffic, every 10 minutes on the 7s.
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19: Clearing clouds this evening into tomorrow morning. A low of 55 degrees in Santa Fe, 61 degrees in Albuquerque. Tuesday afternoon, looking dry and sunny with a high of 89 degrees in Santa Fe. We'll be warming up throughout the state, 96 degrees in Albuquerque. More on your extended forecast at KOAT.com.
13: At 6:49, it's partly cloudy and 92 degrees in Albuquerque. It's windy and 77 in Santa Fe at 96.3 News Radio, KKOB.
6: 243-3333.
13: Oh, thank you for the card, brother. That was so nice. And this says Hallmark on it, so that means you didn't get it at the Dollar Tree. I'm so grateful.
6: It's just a thank you card. Really?
13: Yes, you are the best ever. I've said it before.
6: No, you
13: I'm
6: are.
13: Say it again.
6: I was the best ever.
13: Oh, come on, you know it. I don't know. Was it all the years that you spent, you know, as a teacher? How did you? You have knowing how to treat people down. I got to tell you.
6: Oh boy.
13: Maybe not the callers, but us, the people that work with you, you definitely have that down.
6: I am. I'm not going to read the stuff about Michelle Obama. I've already kind of mentioned that, and unfortunately, it was a guy who trains here in Albuquerque. Yeah. I thought it was stupid. I don't think that was the time and place for it, and I just think it's dumb. But if you're looking for something from a cerebral from a heavyweight UFC fighter that bashes people's heads in for a living, you're probably in the wrong, you know. Event space, you know, like really, wow, what a shocker! Josh Hockett said something dumb. You know, exactly. This is from the text line. And look, the Domenici's of the world, the Trumps of the world, anybody who stays in office too long, but with the president, you know, they only get 8 years, that's it. With these Domenici's or the Bill Richardsons or the Michelle Lujan Grishams, these lifetime career politicians, why do you keep voting for them? I don't think anybody should stay in Congress for more than 2 terms. That's it. Why is that such a hot take? Even, look, I had... oh my God, I'm going to forget his name. He's now the cabinet secretary. He was the party chairperson here. Oh my God, it's popping out. It's popping in and out of my head, man, Candy. Holy bleep-a-molies. And this from the text line, and the Democratic politicians don't stay in the state they love so much. Bingo. Deb Haaland was born December 2nd in Winslow, Arizona. Yep. And her dad was a decorated Norwegian American Marine Corps officer. So her dad's Norwegian, I guess, and her mom's a Native American. And she was born in Winslow, Arizona. So how does that make her a 36th generation New Mexican when she wasn't even born here? Isn't she like a first-generation Arizonian? Is that how we say that, Arizonian? How does she get away saying she's a 35th generation? I want somebody to answer me this. If you weren't born in this state, are you a native New Mexican? I think the answer is pretty simple, isn't it? Hello?
13: Brother, were you asking me a question?
6: I'm just asking it in general. But if you weren't born in New Mexico, are you a native New Mexican?
13: I don't think you can be considered a native New Mexican unless you
6: right. If you weren't born in New Mexico, you're not a native New Mexican. Isn't that true?
13: I feel about as New Mexican as you can get after being here for all these years, but I don't think I can qualify as a native New Mexican.
6: I officially don't think you can say you're a native New Mexican, according to my own children. So,
13: and were you trying to think of Steve Pierce earlier?
6: Pierce, there you go, Steve okay. Pierce. Jesus, Pete's. I mean, I had him on my radio show, and I said, shouldn't there be term limits? And I couldn't get him to agree on that. I'm like, because they want to stay in office, right? Well, I'm just getting good at blah, blah, blah. It's like, no, you need to go. You need to go. So when we say, and Trump is not leaving money with way more money than he started with, the problem with that argument is Trump was already had everything he ever wanted. If you've got a building in the middle of New York with your name on it, you're pretty much not in it for the money anymore, brother. But will he make more money off the thing? I don't know the answer to that. Pete Domenici's net worth? Yeah. I don't think any of them should state. Now, where is your text saying, let's get rid of all the Democrats in Santa Fe? So there's that. 243-3333. I'm going to get some tea at break. I feel great, by the way. Eric, my dictionary defines the word fierce as violently hostile or aggressive temperament. That's why we say that Deb Haaland has resting fierce face. The Arizonian kicked Deb out of their state. I wish they would have kept her. All right, coming up, this young man hit a hole in one. Crazy how young this kid is.
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5: From ABC News, I'm Stephanie Officer. President Trump made his grand entrance at the G7 summit in France today, touting his new agreement with Iran. Though many questioned what the differences were from the last agreement signed in 2015. ABC's Rachel Scott is in Geneva.
6: Iran already agreed not to possess nuclear weapons as part of its deal with the Obama administration, which President Trump tore up in his first term. Former President Obama speaking with ABC's Robin Roberts before the deal was announced.
7: You spent a lot of time during your pregnancy wrestling with the threat of a nuclear Iran. How do you think things are being handled right now there?
8: It is doubtful that any agreement that arises is going to be significantly different or a significant improvement from the deal that we had in the first place.
5: In Los Angeles, Iran's national soccer team prepares to enter the World Cup stage against New Zealand without more than a dozen members of their team, including support staff, after their visas into the U.S. were denied. ESPN's Jeff Carlisle.
9: As of this morning, there were 13 members of the Iranian delegation who did not receive visas, and as a result, they are being forced to remain at the team's base camp in Tijuana, Mexico. Included in that group that were denied visas is the president of the Iran Football Federation, Mehdi Taj. Now, earlier in his professional life, he was a high-ranking intelligence officer with the Islamic Revolutionary Guard Corps, which has been designated a terrorist organization by the U.S. State Department.
5: Senate Majority Leader John Thune has confirmed he spoke with Senator Mitch McConnell after McConnell was hospitalized Sunday morning. The South Dakota Republican said the 84-year-old sounded good and he wants to be back at work. A spokesperson says, quote, Senator McConnell is fully engaged with staff on Senate business and Kentucky matters. McConnell's office has not provided any more information about his diagnosis or status beyond the statement they issued yesterday confirming his hospitalization. You're listening to ABC News.
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5: Weeks after violent protests broke out at a Wisconsin beagle breeding and research facility, Ridgeland Farm says it'll close permanently. The remaining 475 dogs will be transferred to a Florida rescue group, Big Dog Ranch Rescue. Some will be sent to its Florida and Alabama campuses where they'll be spayed, neutered, and prepared for adoption. On Wall Street, Roku fell more than 1% after the company announced Fox Corp is buying the streaming pioneer in a cash and stock deal valued at approximately $22 billion. It'll give Fox access to the Roku channel, first-party data, and more than 100 million global streaming households. It has already been an eventful World Cup trip for the team from England.
12: The English soccer squad made a cross-country trip from Florida to Missouri and had much of its equipment sent by truck. When the trailer was opened,

0: Up in Kansas City, team officials found that autographed jerseys, goalkeeper gloves, cleats, and a World Cup soccer ball were gone. The two truck drivers have been arrested and charged with possessing $18,000 in stolen goods. The English team has recovered most of its gear. Jim Ryan, ABC News.
1: Madonna and Sabrina Carpenter have released their official music video for Bring Your Love. The song appears on the upcoming Confessions 2 album out July 3rd, and the video follows the debut of Confessions 2, the film, at the Tribeca Film Festival. I'm Stephanie Officer, ABC News.
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13: 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Jeff St. Louis, Man Candy, is your producer. So I disagree with this text, and no, I don't. I think she just lived in New Mexico, like at sporadically with her grandparents here and there. But I don't know that for sure. I'm just saying. But I disagree with this. See, this is liberalism. Where did she live after she was born? If she was just born in an Arizona hospital but lived in a home in New Mexico, I would count her as a native New Mexican. No, you can't. She's not 35th generation New Mexican. She's first generation Arizonian or whatever. She's not a native New Mexican, that's for sure. It's not, I was born here and then I moved here and now I'm a native here. No. Native means you were... Am I wrong on this, man, Candy?
11: Not to my understanding.
13: You're going to genuflect to the right side, you look up to the sky, and say fierce. Fierce. Boy, that was propaganda. Just like the Obama poster with hope. Remember that?
12: I was caring about the Bears.
13: And they say, I mean, that crap works, dude. The propaganda stuff. I mean, look at what Germany did with that stuff.
11: It works. That's the reason why they do it.
13: Because here's what you need if you're going to be this socialist dictator. You need, number one, good propaganda. Like, here's my identity, so bond with it. I'm female Native American, bond with my identity, and then you need a villain. See, without the villain, if you don't have, because her whole platform is, I don't have to debate Yosemite Sam. All I have to do is say I'm against Trump.
11: That's it. There's a villain for you.
13: So if I have a villain, and I do a little propaganda poster... Fierce. I'm fierce.
11: And?
13: It doesn't really mean anything, but I'm fierce.
12: And? I was caring about the Bears.
13: Or she could go even better and say, I was fiercely caring about the Bears. See how I did that, man?
11: Yeah, I like that. Yeah. I'll get AI on that right now.
13: Eric, buy this T-shirt from Babylon Bee. It's really caring about the Bears. Where's the T-shirt?
11: I don't know. That's a link. Oh, God. Wouldn't that be a fun T-shirt to wear?
13: Oh.
11: Oh yeah.
13: I just want a T-shirt with her mugshot.
11: Ooh, good luck.
13: That's all.
11: Something tells me the only way we're going to get that is if AI does it. I wanted to remind you, Fred is still in there. He's been waiting for a while.
13: Oh, crap. I didn't know Fred was in there. Okay. Let's go to Fred. Sorry, Fred. Fred, you're on News Radio KKOB with Eric Strauss.
14: Hey, Eric. So I was thinking when you were asking about the native. Now, I think native is thrown around a lot in different aspects. I mean, if you're born in America, would you not be a Native American without having to be indigenous or Indian? However, that being said, I think the exception to the rule of someone born elsewhere and not being considered and still being considered a native would be, say, mom and dad are get married, they're both from New Mexico, and then one of them's in the military, and they're born on a base in Germany. They're still American. I think they would still be a New Mexican.
13: Okay. So if you're born in Winslow, Arizona, are you a native New Mexican?
14: Not if your family was just living there, because, no.
13: No, our family was living there, clearly.
14: Yes, exactly. There's a difference between, say, being stationed somewhere overseas.
13: Yeah, but that's serving for the military. That's a whole different... That's not this, for sure.
14: That's the only other exception that I see, and this is not her as well, but she doesn't even know what she's talking about half the time anyway. The only other exception is, again, mom and dad are from New Mexico or wherever, and they happen to be on vacation or a plane ride or something, and mother actually just happens to go into labor, you know? Vacation in California for a couple of days or a weekend or something, and then you're born there, but you live here, your family's from here, you grew up here. You're not a Californian. Just because you were born there and spent a couple of days until you were able to come back to New Mexico. I think that those are the exceptions. I think...
13: So... When my kids look snootily at me and say I'm not a native New Mexican, should I disagree with them?
14: Were you born in New Mexico?
13: No.
14: No. Were you Did you move here as an adult or later on? I mean, I was.
13: I moved here as a child. I've lived here. I went to elementary school here. I went middle school, high school. But yeah. I'm not a native New Mexican.
14: I'm not either. I was born in Oklahoma. My entire family was from Oklahoma. And I didn't move out here until I was 3.5, 4 years old. So I consider myself a New Mexican, but not a native New Mexican. To me, it's like being born a citizen of the U.S. and becoming a naturalized citizen.
13: Yes.
14: That's how I look at it.
13: Thank you for the call. I appreciate it, buddy. I think we're on the same page.
11: I have to say I agree with him. I think that if your dad was, or if you were stationed somewhere, but predominantly all your family's in a specific place, and you're going to go back to that place, or you could also qualify that and say wherever you were born. It gets to be your call on that. You could be a native New Mexican that way, even if your dad was stationed in Guam or something like that. Or you could take Guam, for example, and say that you were native of Guam, just depending on what you actually want to represent. But now, if you're like on vacation, like you said, in California, and you get born there, I still feel like you can consider yourself a native New Mexican just because just because we were there for a couple of days doesn't mean that I'm a native Californian or something like that. What do you think? I think there needs to be special circumstances.
13: I think you're a Californian.
11: Military people.
13: I'm just going to. Is military fine?
11: Yeah, so you're not going to give them an exception?
13: Yeah, I gave them an exception. I said military, yeah.
11: Okay.
13: Exception there. Someone texted, Deb rent-free in your head. No, here's what you don't get, texter. Deb's living rent-free in your head. Because she has... He might be the most unqualified governor candidate in the history of New Mexico governors. Because the basic thing you should have is some intelligence. And if you're sitting here defending Deb Haaland after not even debating Sam Bregman, which is so undemocratic, by the way, and what platform is she really running off of? Really? Elementary schools, I went to MacArthur on 4th Street down there. I think it's down in that area. We were down there. My mom moved us all around Albuquerque. I went to Sierra Vista and Paradise Hills Elementary School, middle school, Taylor Middle School. I think I spent all 3 years there, 6th, 7th, and 8th grade, and then Cibola High School. I'm a cougar, figuratively and literally. Wow. Wow. Yeah, I did that, man, Candy.
11: Yeah, I'm going to ignore that. Sarah and Brooke are in there whenever you're ready for them also, by the way.
13: Let's go to Brooke. Brooke, you're on News Radio KKOB with Eric Strauss.
16: Hi, Eric. Welcome back.
13: Thank you, sweetheart. How you doing?
16: Good. Good-ish. I sent you the link for that.
13: Oh, yeah, I love the shirt, by the way. It's hilarious. Only you can prevent communism. Smokey Bear's picture. That's funny, dude. Loved it.
16: Everyone could be wearing them. Maybe you could remake them and write, only you can prevent dead pollen or something. Did that work? I haven't thought it out, but...
13: That wouldn't be a bad idea, actually.
16: Something like that. But I do have a problem that I need advice, okay?
13: Okay, go ahead.
16: Things are going well at work, but the bar next door, I have discovered, is a cartel, a Mexican cartel front. There are young guys, Mexican guys, back and forth in brand new luxury vehicles. The bar is open sporadically, and I have found out they do not have a liquor license, and they sell margaritas. So I have been advised to file an anonymous complaint with Raul Torres, and I just... I fear retaliation. Like, they will know I did it. I don't even know if he will take it seriously. I have also been advised to call the ICE tip line. These people are insane. I was standing outside waiting for my ride. It was windy, raining 2 weeks ago. And I went inside. The owner asked, said, come inside. And then one of the guys I never saw before said, get out. Get out, right? And then they were all out there, like five guys, calling me the P word in Spanish.
17: Ooh, wow. Wow.
16: As if I didn't know what it was.
17: I don't understand. Why did you go inside?
16: Just because I didn't really know any of this.
17: No, Brooke. Brooke, here's first piece of advice one.
16: Rain.
17: No. Get a little rain on you. No, next time. Don't put yourself in those situations. Bad idea. Off the top. A little rain's not going to kill you. Right?
16: Right.
17: Because now they kind of putting a face with a whatever. Just, I would, you know what? I'm going to say no to stay out of all of this. I'm just.
16: Like your friend said.
17: Yeah. Just stay out of all of it. And next time, here's some other good advice. Every now and again, start skipping in the rain and watch it. People will just leave you alone. Just start skipping in the rain. It's a skipping, by the way, is an underrated skill. I'm not.
16: Yeah.
17: If you skip, you can mess with people's heads. Like if Greg Hall was super smart, during the debate he'd skip around the podium. It would throw Deb Haaland off her game. Watch, and if you ever get in an argument again, just skip away. It absolutely sends people into bizarro land.
16: Yeah.
17: Thanks for the call, sweetheart. I appreciate you. Skip away is my advice. And you'll be a lot happier. You're like, Strauss, how do you come up with this geniusness, man? I know. I'm, in all seriousness, though, skipping is, A, it's fun. When was the last time you skipped? B, I love the rain. And C, I love ABQ Guns and Arnie. As I've said before, Arnie has...
11: That's a great segue, by the way.
17: A low-priced AR rifles in stock. He's got 9mm target ammo. He's got first responder. If your dad's a first responder, you can save up to $200. And let me tell you this. Listen to me, Linda. There isn't a dad out there that wouldn't love a new gun. So if you're looking for a home run Father's Day gift, go buy one of those ARs and get him a little ammo and let him go out to a shooting range. He'll come back like a teenager. I'm not kidding you on this. When was the last time you went out and shot a gun? It's really fun. 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
17: At the Elks Lodge on Center Avenue, right behind Buffalo Wild Wings on Gibson. So it's going to be a great time. We're going to keep talking about it. We want you to come out. We're going to broadcast live. We're going to crown a Viper Pit Master again and have a really kick-ass time out there. So it's going to be good, man, Candy.
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17: I love it when the Viper Pit assembles.
11: You should practice that. 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On 9-18.
17: Yes. All of everything you're saying, I agree with, man, Candy. 243-3333. By the way, download the podcast. Follow me on Twitter, at OneHouseStrauss. You can email the show, and you can call in. We're one of the last few shows that takes live callers. So, there's that. Somebody texted, skipping is now considered offensive. Bullcrap. It is not, I promise you. Sometimes people, when it's raining, go out and skip in the rain and kick a puddle. It'll make you feel like a kid again. So there's that, man. And by the way, if anybody fronts you, like wants to fight you, just skip away. They won't even shoot at you. They'll be like, oh, es bueno, muy, muy loco. I mean, seriously, you ever get yourself caught in a cartel drug den? Just start skipping out of there. There you go. It's good advice. That's life advice right there.
11: Mm-hmm.
17: Somebody text, by the way, the text line's doing just fine, man, Candy. I know you're
11: right. Brother, I'm not going to say it was totally dead last week, but there was like maybe one or two. And so, yeah, you know,
17: we're having a good time on the text
11: line. It's working now.
17: Any phone calls, by the way? I just got to keep forgetting to check.
11: What? No. Sarah is still in there. And that's
17: let's take
11: about
17: Sarah
11: it.
17: Just because okay. We haven't taken her for a while.
11: Okay, go ahead.
17: All right. Sarah, you're on News Radio KKOB with Eric Strauss.
1: I just turned off the radio. Yes, you know, your son registered online. Yes, that we can do that. But the cutoff is October 3rd, a month before November 3rd. So you could register in person, in paper, and on the website. But you need your California ID or driver's license number. That's how they pull you up to validate you. So the website is...
17: Did you say California ID? Sarah, did you say California? Did I mishear you?
1: I meant New Mexico ID.
17: Now we're getting to the bottom of it, Sarah. Thank you for the call, sweetheart. I always appreciate the updates. Although there are some people in this town that should not vote. I think Sarah has a Freudian slip there.
11: I think you may be right.
17: Yeah. Someone just texted, barbecue, barbecue, barbecue. Yum. Mm. Now, do we get to sample barbecue? Yes. I forgot how we set this up. Coins or something. I got to go back over my notes. I have some time to land the planes. I'll give you all the details. But yes, we're going to try to get a People's Choice Award winner. So,
11: and I want enough time between meat dishes to cleanse my palate so that I can make sure to give each one the time it deserves.
17: Why do I feel like we bleeped that up a little bit last year?
11: We were running too fast and I didn't want to drop the ball.
17: Too late, man, Candy.
11: Yeah.
17: I think we need to start right at the top of the show.
11: I think you're right. Get in there and just
17: like start. Right at 6 o'clock, boom. Competition begins.
11: Meat goes in my mouth.
17: Yep. Yep. Yes. To all
11: grades,
17: of that.
11: Making grades, you know, making notes. Because there was a lot of people that put a lot of effort into that. Did you remember that, like, the chef that showed up with his kid and he had his kid helping him as his little
17: steak.
11: Sous chef?
17: I think he did a steak dish.
11: Yes, absolutely. And it's
17: I think he did admit that was a mistake.
11: Well,
17: it was a mistake.
11: Get it? Oh, hold on. You get the rim shot.
17: But in all honesty, he was at a barbecue competition and he was grilling a steak, which was phenomenal, by the way. But could it win a barbecue contest? No. But man, he had so much fun out there. Sarah has got to go to the barbecue contest. I might give her a appearance fee.
11: You know what? It wouldn't be bad because so many people think that she's like a plant. And I guarantee you, if you're thinking that, she is not.
17: She's not.
11: She is 100% legitimately
17: a real caller.
11: Whatever she is. I'm not sure what that is yet, but, and we should just get her out there to just be
17: the
11: able
17: appearance
11: to.
17: Fee.
11: Yeah.
17: Well, here's her fee. I'll give her a rib or something.
11: Give her a rib.
17: The rib should get Sarah out there. Let's go to Charles. Charles, you're on News Radio KKOB with Eric Strauss.
2: Hey then, Mr. Strauss.
17: How you doing, buddy?
2: Super contest. We need bigger boxes for the food.
17: Okay. Duly noted.
2: Yes.
17: That's not a bad idea.
2: Yeah, just so, even though they were, 9x13 last year?
17: Yeah.
2: I barely had room to put in what I put in.
17: Okay. I'll talk to the Elks people. Thank you, Charles, for the call. I appreciate it. What, man, Candy?
11: I was just telling you it's time for our break.
17: Yeah, I thought I missed one.
11: Well, if we keep going, we are going to miss one.
17: All right, let's go to... we'll be right back.
3: I was in a wreck. I need a check.
4: I was in a wreck. I need a check.
3: I was in a wreck. I need a check.
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17: 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It does. It vibrates the and the screws come up. Bet you didn't know that.
11: I didn't. And now, because I have a metal roof too, so now
17: what's
11: it's like...
17: What's up there, dude? When was the last time? You got to get those tightened down.
11: Well, I hadn't done it in like the first 5 or 6 years that I had the roof, and then you brought that up a couple of years ago, and now I go up there at least once in the summertime and go and tighten them all down.
17: Well done, my man.
11: And Kev is in there.
17: All right, let's go to Kev. Kev, you're on News Radio KKOB with Eric Strauss.
12: Strauss, this is Kev. How you doing?
17: How you doing, my man?
12: Excellent. So I'm just tuning in. How was your trip?
17: Amazing. I wish you go back and listen to the podcast. You'll catch up on the whole thing.
12: Okay, we'll do.
17: Yeah, the voice is a little shot, but I'm good.
12: Right, I can tell.
17: Oh yeah, it's
12: anything, no, but I can tell.
17: It's a rough Monday, Kev. Are you? Oh, did I lose him? I might have lost him.
12: Nope, I'm here.
17: Oh, okay.
12: I'm here.
17: So, 9:18, are you looking forward to it?
12: Oh, I'm absolutely looking forward to it. It's going to be a good time. And to answer Charles, we definitely have different size containers for people to turn in. So that's not a problem at all.
17: Okay, and then what did we decide with the People's Choice Award? I was going to make little coins. And then weren't we going to sell them and try to raise money for a charity?
12: Yep, we haven't settled down on a charity yet that it's going to, but we'll work on that here soon because I'd like to start broadcasting what charity it's going to.
17: Yeah, we need to land that.
12: Yeah, when it was 9/11, I was thinking, first responder type charity, but
17: yeah, tunnels to towers or something like that. Could still do something like that just because it's a week later doesn't, you know.
12: Right, yeah, I guess we could, sure.
17: I mean, just you Elks guys have to know, you know, you had my idea, but we'll go a different, you know what I mean?
12: Yep.
17: So we'll look at it still.
12: Yeah, let's get together and talk a little bit and figure out what we want to do.
17: Right on, 9:18. It's going to be fun.
12: 9:18, yep. And then also, before we hang up, let me tell you about what's going on Sunday on Father's Day. The Lodge has a really cool Father's Day ceremony that we're going to do. That starts at 11. We'll open up like 10:30, something like that, do the Father's Day ceremony, and then have some food afterward. And I believe the last I heard, the fourth place winner of last year's barbecue was cooking some pulled pork for this one.
17: Oh, do behave.
12: Yeah. So
17: do behave. That should be good.
12: Be very good.
17: Right on. Kev, I appreciate all the updates, buddy.
12: You bet.
17: And call on Friday so we can promote that a little bit more. All right. I got to run. Thanks for the call, Kev. We'll be right back.
13: 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The quiet heroes who show up for others every single day. 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
5: Man, it's nice being back. It is. I missed it. I'll tell you that. 243-3333.
11: Did you miss us? Your extended family?
5: Absolutely. You know that. Didn't my wife, did you get the text my wife sent?
11: Yeah, she's so sweet.
5: Yeah.
11: That's just one sweet woman right there.
5: And then I'm like, I could have bought you a trinket in the market, but I'm like, hey, my knees hurt, so I can't walk around.
11: Brother, I was just teasing you.
5: No, I wanted to buy you something, but I'm like, why not just get him a nice gift card? He can go get some coffee. You know, like, it was just stupid to waste money on a keychain or something.
11: That's it.
5: You know what I mean? Just wasn't worth it. A dumb hat that you're never going to wear.
11: Well, you know what? I was going to ask you, though, with the proximity to Venezuela, if you saw any kind of backlash, because something tells me those people are starving, you know.
5: I told you that.
11: Yeah, you said that out of the gate.
5: At the top of the show, they're coming over to Colombia
11: at a dramatic rate.
5: And the problem is, this Gustavo Petro, who's been in the charge of the country, he's a progressive liberal, right? So they're going down similar paths that we're going down here in New Mexico with the homeless and the drugs and the, you know what I mean?
11: Yeah, that communism doesn't work.
5: And the interest rates are untenable, like 17% to buy property. Like, you can't improve your life like that.
11: No, they don't, yeah.
5: You know, and it's all when the government starts to meddle with, just like Fidel. It all begins with, we just want a better wage, and we need to, I mean, if you just look at it, it's.
11: And you got to look at what Venezuela was right before. And I mean,
5: it was booming. Everybody there says it.
11: I mean, it's not like it was perfect, But I mean, they were really on the right trajectory. They cities that look like European cities, everything.
17: Yeah.
11: And then, and now look at them.
17: Yep. And listen to this guy. So he wants to labor protections, redistribution of land to peasants. Like everything that screams of communism. All of the, like, that's his progressive domestic agenda. Anytime somebody's saying to redistribute land,
11: yeah,
17: run for the hills. Because you know what they're going to do? What do you have to do to redistribute land? You have to take it all away to your, for yourself and the government, right?
11: That's it. You got it.
17: You have to take it all.
11: Take it and then cut it and up and give it away.
17: Air quote, distribute it.
11: Mm-hmm.
17: My bleep.
11: And then,
17: who ultimately owns it?
11: What, you know what? And that's always a land grab because whenever they give it away, they give it away to people that, what am I going to do with this land? So they sell it for pennies on, you know, it's always, there's some kind of graft. There's some kind of, you know, it's not as straightforward as we're just going to give land to the peasants because that sounds so good. Basically what they have a plan to give it back to themselves.
17: Yeah. It's. And then his security policy is total peace. It's aimed to demobilize the country's remaining armed groups. Mm-hmm. Yeah. And how do you do that? By building up an armed group of your own, right?
11: That's it.
17: And he still has a 50% approval rate.
11: Does anybody believe that, though? Whenever you're talking about dictatorship and these outstanding approval rates, it's do we really believe that?
17: Approve or wind up in jail. All right. Let's get to some fun facts.
11: Ready for
17: I've been drinking tea, by the way, throughout the show.
11: Is it working?
17: Elks Lodge is north of Gibson, east of Yale, 2430 Center, CENTRE Southeast.
11: I love that place, by the way.
17: Yeah.
11: Everybody in there is nice. It's a beautiful facility. It's fenced all the way around.
17: Yeah, it's great. It really is beautiful. All right, let's get to some fun facts and get the bleep out of here. By the way, the barbecue contest is September 18th. So you can find out more details. Man Candy, if you have time, how do people find the podcast?
11: Well, again, like we were talking about with Kay. When you go to newsradiokkob.com and you see the different hosts, click on the host that you want to listen to their podcast, which is the House of Strauss, Eric Strauss. Okay, and then automatically, you know, the different podcasts will pop up. And so go ahead and listen from that portal. I'm going to be honest with you, Eric. I couldn't download like I did the last time. And I'm not sure if it's some kind of settings that are in this computer or what. So I can't guarantee that you can download, but hey, just listen to them out of that player right there.
17: Right on. Appreciate it. 243-3333.
11: Have we designed, a leaflet yet or anything with, you know, that we can put on the webpage?
17: No, nothing yet.
11: Okay. Because we need to print those out and go put them at the Elks Lodge.
17: Hopefully somebody texted, how do I listen to tonight's podcast? We just told you. So hopefully they were listening at that point.
11: And it will be up about 10 minutes after the show's over. So just be patient.
17: The 1993 video game NBA Jam grossed $1 billion.
11: Wow.
17: Worldwide in its first 12 months of release. That's three times as much as the highest grossing movie of 1993, Jurassic Park, which only made $339 million. That's crazy.
11: Games make way more than movies do, and people just don't pay attention to games like they should.
17: Crazy. Wolves do not actually howl at the moon. Wolves howl together in harmony to make it sound like there are more of them together than there actually are. At what? Oh, okay. I can't tell the difference, Man Candy.
11: I know. I'm just playing with you.
17: Which is one of the reasons I don't want to be in the studio anymore. I want to go home. I want to go home to our old studio. Do you think Sarah will take a lime green scooter to the barbecue? Yeah. Yes. What's that? Gotcha. Yes. About 8.6 million lightning bolts strike the earth every single day. I did not know this. That's roughly 100 every second. Is that true?
11: It could be, you know, rainforests and all of those, the coast and oceans and such.
17: That's such a trip. I mean, when you think about it holistically, it makes sense. But geez, Pete, there's only one person who's had a losing record as a University of Kansas men's basketball coach. And it is James Naismith, the inventor of the game. The guy who invented basketball. His record as their coach was 55-60 from 1898 to 1907. That's hilarious. I had no idea about that one. James Naismith had a losing record as a basketball coach. The guy who invented the game. The longest river in Antarctica is the Onyx River, which is 20 miles long. Every other continent's longest river is at least 100 times longer. Why do I always get bored at geography fun facts? I don't know. I just do. They just bore me. Tomorrow, a mom baked her baby son a cake that looked like this. And it probably had a lot of people laughing. That would have been my tease, man, Candy, but... Go out and make difference in the world, Eric Strauss. I'm outro.
6: 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I need a check.
8: 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I need a check.
9: 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I need a check.
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0: It says they're not sure yet what caused the crash, but an investigation will get underway after next of kin are notified.
1: It was a B-52 that was on initial takeoff, supporting the radar modernization program, which is a test. It was a local test sortie. It took off and immediately after takeoff crashed and burst into flames.
0: Millions from Texas to Mississippi are already facing heavy downpours tonight as a huge group of storms slowly makes its way through the region over the coming days, swamping roads and bringing new flash flood threats. ABC News meteorologist Lee Goldberg.
2: Flash flood warnings right now in Beaumont and Corpus Christi. We've seen up to 6 inches of rain already across parts of Texas. Multi-day flood threat throughout the week. Flood watches southeastern Texas, Louisiana, Mississippi at least through Wednesday. A very serious 3 out of 4 risk for the entire Gulf Coast tomorrow. Houston in the bullseye with rainfall rates of 2 to 4 inches an hour.
0: With a U.S.-Iran peace agreement signed this week, average gas prices are down significantly around the country. ABC's Christian Cordero.
3: For the first time since April, the average price of regular gas in the U.S. is below $4 per gallon at $3.99, according to Gas Buddy. That means filling up a mid-sized 18-gallon SUV costs about $72 today. That's down from $81 one month ago, but still well above the $53 it cost before the war began at the end of February.
0: A tragedy unfolding in Florida Monday. Officials say 7 people were traveling via airboat to the Kissimmee River. As it approached, it made a turn into a deeper section and started taking on water. Then the airboat capsized, causing all 7 occupants to go overboard. 4 were able to safely make it to shore. The 3 people who were missing have been found dead. You're listening to ABC News.
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0: The Democratic Republic of Congo is now reporting a record one-day increase in the number of Ebola cases since this most recent outbreak first started. 72 new confirmed Ebola cases were reported June 13th, bringing the country's total to 782. World leaders taking a stand for kids against social media.
6: Britain joins a growing global list in banning social media for young people under the age of 16. Prime Minister Keir Starmer asking why the owners of social media companies won't pass their own restrictions.
7: I do not accept, and I will never accept, that you can't be both pro-tech and AI and at the same time say we must protect our children.
6: While the tech companies argue such a blanket ban will drive kids into even more dangerous, unregulated parts of the internet, Starmer disagrees, calling the ban a big moment for Britain. Sherry Preston, ABC News.
0: One of the main online platforms Cubans living in the U.S. use to send money, food, and clothes back to the island is ceasing operations. EnviosCuba.com says it stopped taking orders following several rounds of sanctions the Trump administration imposed on Cuba. Well, the live-action version of Moana is due out July 10th and ahead of its release. The new song for the film called Along the Way, written by Lin-Manuel Miranda. To celebrate the song's release, there's also a brand new behind-the-scenes music video of the production. Disney is the parent company of ABC News. I'm Stephanie Officer, ABC News.
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6: He's here. 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

0: Mark Levin here. Our number, 877-381-381, 1-877-381-381. When last week I told you about Social Security, and it's a big deal, and it is now expected to go broke even sooner than had been predicted some time ago. I want to circle back to that, but before I do, you know, I noticed something, ladies and gentlemen. I noticed that this memorandum of understanding is not public. It hasn't been public all weekend. We have the vice president, who insisted on being called a senior administration official for a while, briefing certain individuals, hosts, news people, but not you. I don't think you want your information washed through other people. And even they haven't had access to the MOU. Now, it was signed electronically on Sunday. It's Monday evening. We're told maybe in 24, 48 hours we'll see it. The enemy has it. Iran, Qatar has it. Pakistan has it. We the people don't have it, and yet it is supposed to be formally signed again. I think it was Friday. So Iran has it, Qatar has it, Pakistan has it, we don't have it, and Israel doesn't have it. Odd how we're treating an ally, isn't it? Very, very odd, and I'm going to tell you why. I'm going to tell you why it's odd. One second here. I will tell you that, hold on one second, Mr. Producer. I want to read what I posted. I don't think I can. Here it is. I'm going to tell you why. Nothing we do in terms of a deal will change the behavior of this enemy. If you don't believe that, you don't know what we're dealing with. If you do believe that, then you know that for them, deals are made to be broken. Put aside all the idiocy and static about who loves whom and who does not. That's the game of online thugs and bots. We're dealing with an ideologically committed terror state that has slaughtered thousands of our fellow Americans, thousands of people in surrounding countries, thousands of Iranians, and as President Trump said, sought nuclear weapons so they could actually use them to kill us. There was a time not long ago when we never negotiated with terrorists or terror regimes. Today we have dealt with intermediaries and now directly with terrorists. And a senior administration official even declared some or many of them now believe their 47 years of murder, rape, torture, terrorism was a mistake. You believe that? That they believe it was a mistake? That's pretty shocking, don't you think? The regime is still executing innocent young people at a record pace as I speak. You wouldn't know it during the last several days. They don't even come up anymore. The reporters don't even ask about them. Exactly how has this regime changed? How? How has this regime changed? Yes, former leaders are gone, but the regime remains. The ideology remains. The IRGC, their SS, remains, all 200,000 of them. And as you can tell, they're not rolling over. We are much more accommodating than we were at the outset. Let's not fool ourselves. Ready? This is why all the pressure and berating of Israel and Netanyahu. They simply cannot and must not accommodate the enemy as we wish, in ways we would never tolerate in our homeland, or in ways the Arabs or Turkey or Pakistan insist they should. We can't be browbeaten by online thugs or anybody else into silence, or sit ignorantly while all this is swirling around and we wait for the actual language of the memorandum of understanding. We want the information and we want to express our opinions. Again, this isn't about what team you're on or a loyalty test or whatever. It's a big damn deal. And we as a people and a nation, we want to get this right. And as far as I'm concerned, many of us are ardent supporters of the president and the administration. And we want to be helpful and provide our own input based on our experiences and knowledge. Indeed, not everyone in government has all the answers and wisdom, and too damn many of them are leaking and pushing their own policies and agendas, apart from the president's. I know for a fact that Donald Trump is a great and historic president. I know he's a decent and compassionate man who cares deeply about all this. The same can be said about Benjamin Netanyahu, who lost his brother in war and was himself injured in battle. The Israeli ambassador lost his eldest son, the early days of the war against Hamas in Gaza a few years back. Neither of our nations are led by dictators or kings, like those that surround Israel. They all have dictators and kings. And we're dealing with a death cult that has seized control of Iran and has more blood on its hands than we can measure. The Iranian regime has not and will never change its ideology. And therein lies the problem, doesn't it? As nearly half a century of evil behavior is demonstrated in their own religious and political leaders and books and preachings make abundantly clear. They're about a cause, a revolution. They will not rest until it is exported everywhere, including into our country, as Allah is said to command them. This is the reality. We are their enemy, whether we want to be or not. They're at war with us, whether we are or not. We, you see, must be destroyed. Those who insist a deal can be made and that it's preferable, well, they have to prove it. That's the way our system works. And I'm, for one, very glad about it. So prove it. What's happening now is some of the people in the administration who've led this, who've been involved in it, are trying to control the coverage. That's not going to work. It's not going to last. You and me, Mr. and Mrs. America, we the people, this is our country, this is our government. And Congress isn't going to put up with it either for long, so I'm not sure what the game plan is or why it's being done. One of the things I thought, well, maybe it's just not done. Maybe they signed off on something, but they're still going back and forth. Well, if that's the case, then don't sign off on it. Then you have morons like Jack Posey of Biak, or whatever the hell his name is, and none of you have ever heard of this guy before, likes to hang around with people who support terror regimes. That's right. Guy named Myron. Wore a shirt who was mocking the fact that they're cooking 6 million cookies, meaning Jews. That's who Posbiak is. He runs something called Human Events, which used to be an outstanding conservative publication. I used to know the owners there and the writers there. This guy's an IQ of a kumquat. And he actually works for Turning Point USA, which is part of the problem. These miscreants and malcontents, and worse. He works for Turning Point USA. You can go online and see. Keeps talking about the neocons. What he means is the Jews. Now, he's an Iranian supporter by the way he speaks and the way he acts. And you ought to look at his background. They all have these sort of fascistic connections or supremacist connections, very, very evil people. And I should tell you, ladies and gentlemen, we've tried to reach out to a couple of these thugs, to bring them on the radio show. They don't respond. They don't respond. They don't want to come on the radio show. They're all tough online. Very tough. They throw around slogans like Marxist. Oh, you must be a neocon. I don't know. Is Trump a neocon? He decided to go to war, correctly so in my view, for the 1,000 reasons I've given for 1,000 times. They opposed him. And yet, it's the neocons that got us into all this. They don't understand the enemy is the Islamist regime in Tehran. The enemy is the fascist regime in Moscow. The enemy is the communist regime in Beijing. It's not you and me. It's not Israel. It's not Taiwan. And it's not Ukraine. But they think it is. They think it is, and they think that they're MAGA. No, they're MAGOTs. There's a big difference. He's certainly not alone. There's many of them. You got guys online, these thugs, who want this to be a debate about whether Donald Trump is a good man or not. He's a great man. That's not the debate. Seems to me we citizens have a responsibility. It's our country. We want to know what's going on. And then we give our opinion. Isn't that a good thing, Mr. Producer? We want to know what's going on. We don't want to leave it to Washington, D.C. elites, Democrats or Republicans, media or not. We get to participate. That's the whole reason for the 250th anniversary of our country, the Declaration of Independence, the consent of the governed. And if the Memorandum of Understanding is this fantastic document, as some are telling us, I can't wait to read it. I really can't. But time will tell. We shall see. For instance, there's a $300 billion pot of money that is, I guess, funded by Gulf states that'll be available if the Iranian regime meets certain demands. Let me ask you something, Mr. and Mrs. America, just based on that. If you're the Iranian regime and you're not going to give up your goal, you're just not going to say it, which is destroy us, Israel and Europe, and murder Muslims who don't agree with you, like people in your own country. How are you going to play that? How are you going to play that? Isn't the way for them to play it is to meet those requirements, then have access to the money, and do whatever the hell they want to do, Mr. Producer? How do we stop them? How do we stop them? See, this is how you create forever wars. You know, as Patton said, when our armies were in Europe, and first FDR and then Truman said, we got to return home as fast as we can. Patton said, but our army's here. We're going to have to deal with these bastards. Let's deal with them now. Now, whether you agree with that or not, under those circumstances, the fact is we got a big percentage of our military sitting there waiting in the Middle East. They and the Israeli military have crushed the Iranian military. So you might ask yourself, what are we waiting for? I don't know. I know that Turkey didn't want us to continue. I know Saudi Arabia and Qatar didn't want us to continue. I know that Pakistan didn't want us to continue because they're very close to Iran. Well, how do those interests align with ours? We'll be right back.
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0: I like to be organized. Attacks on Mark Levin online. Very disloyal, Mr. Producer. What am I disloyal about? That I'm asking questions? Yes. These are the lightweights among us. I'm very loyal. I'm loyal to the country. I'm loyal to the president. I'm loyal to us. I don't trust the Iranian regime, and nobody else does either, frankly. Now, there is more talk today about the Social Security Administration, and about what's happening, and how people are getting nervous. You know, it's funny, I wrote about it in Liberty and Tyranny. How many years ago was that? That's a long time ago. And I wrote it as recently as 2015 in a book called Plunder and Deceit. It was 11 years ago. An entire chapter 3. The largest single components of the federal budget and perhaps the greatest and most financially devastating burden imposed on younger people and future generations is the Social Security program. This is not a recent development. Now, by the way, I haven't reread this in like 5 years. I'm reading it cold to you. Since 1993, it has outspent defense appropriations is a percentage of federal spending. Social Security expenditures have ranged from 0.22% during World War II to 24% in 2013, and now it's higher. And Social Security costs are actually skyrocketing. Social Security has expanded from its original scope in 1935 to include workers' dependents and survivors, as well as the disabled. As a result, there are roughly 58 million people receiving benefits. There's about 70 million now, more than double the number in 1970. As members of the ruling generation begin to retire, many more will be eligible for benefits. And unfortunately, there will not be nearly enough younger people working to pay the current rate of taxes to subsidize them. In 1940, there were 159 workers for every beneficiary. That rate dropped precipitously from 16.5 in 1950, 5.1 in 1960, 3.7 in 1970, to slightly below 3 in 2010, and it's going to get worse. There will be only 2.2 workers for every beneficiary in 2030. The problem is, it's 2026, and that's the case right now. Social Security provides benefits through two major programs, old age and survivors insurance and disability insurance. I want to continue this. Don't let your eyes glaze over. This is very, very important. We'll be right back.

0: Folks, history is unfolding right before our eyes. 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
0: Let's go on a little bit more with this. Some of you who are younger might say, well, what does it have to do with me? Well, if you're working, you're donating, or you're not donating, you're taxing. You're taxed to contribute to this. And what I'm saying is, when Bernie Sanders goes on and says nationalize this and nationalize that and so forth and so on, they use this as a piggy bank. That money is supposed to be in a trust account for each and every one of you who are paying into it, and it's not. What's happening is one generation's paying for the next, and we're running out of people to pay for it. So what's going to happen is one of two things. In about 7 or 8 years, it's going to be slashed by 22% or so, and or massive tax increases on your payroll. Those of you who work and pay payroll taxes. So this may not be as ritzy as some other things and so forth and so on, but it's important. It's important. Social Security provides benefits through two major programs, the old age and survivor's insurance, which is crucial, and disability insurance. Note the use of the word insurance. The way the government treats it, it's a fiction, about which I will elaborate in a little bit, but that first program, the OASI program, provides payments to retirees and in certain circumstances to their dependents. It's called DI. DI provides, that is disability insurance, payments to people who are disabled and presumably can't work. The OASI and DI have separate so-called trust funds. But for simplicity's sake, they are usually considered together when their financial viability is analyzed. Sorry. Theoretically, Social Security is financed by payroll taxes. And employees and employers, and to a lesser extent, taxes on Social Security benefits and income from trust fund assets. FICA taxes, that is payroll taxes under the Federal Insurance Contributions Act, are falsely said to fund Social Security and part of Medicare. Payroll taxes, as opposed to income taxes, apply to employees regardless of their income. They are most onerous on proper, they're most onerous on poorer workers and, of course, younger people who are just entering the workplace. They're also effectively a tax on employment, as the employer must consider this fixed additional cost when hiring. And I go on and talk about the rate of the taxes. The age when retirement benefits are available has also increased. Initially, individuals had to live to the age of 65 to receive full benefits, with a reduced benefit for early retirement available at age 62. Today, the full benefit age is 66. Actually, it's gone up now to 67, and it's going to go up higher, for starters. So I thought you should know that. But here's the worst news for younger workers and future generations. Remember, this book is 15 years old, and I wrote it 15 years ago. According to the AP, a historic shift is occurring. If you retired in 1960, you can expect to get back 7 times more in benefits than you paid in Social Security and taxes, and more if you were a low-income worker, as long as you made it to the age of 78 for men and 81 for women. As recently as 1985, workers at every income level could retire and expect to get more in benefits than they paid in Social Security taxes, that they didn't do quite as well as their parents and grandparents. Not anymore. For the first time, people who are retiring today again, this is in 2015, 11 years ago, I should say, will receive less in benefits than they paid in. And you people who are on Social Security right now, you're receiving less in benefits than you paid in on the average, based on actuarial tables. You're receiving less in benefits than you paid in. So you get less than what you paid in. And nonetheless, in less than 10 years, the amount is going to be slashed by 22%. The tax will go up significantly on younger people who are still paying into it. And let me tell you something, no tax on Social Security now. In 10 years, they will be significantly increasing taxes on Social Security. This is what happens when government gets its hands on money. When you hear Elizabeth Warren and others talk about taking money from Elon Musk, $1 trillion, 5% would pay for health care for it. No, it wouldn't. Whatever happened to all that tobacco money? You remember those lawsuits, Mr. Producer? Hundreds and hundreds of billions that tobacco companies paid the states? Hundreds and hundreds of billions that were paid to states for health care services and so forth. It was a settlement. Well, let me ask you folks a question. Where is that money? It's gone. It was spent a long, long time ago. And what I'm reading to you about Social Security is happening to Medicare as well. Now, here's the deal. In Medicaid, which is another insurance program specifically for the impoverished, in Medicaid, Biden and the Democrats were putting illegal aliens on Medicaid. And one of the big fights that occurred about a year ago over Medicaid, when Elon Musk thought that ought to be cut, the President of the United States said, yes, cut. The House and Senate Republicans said, yes, remove that. This is ridiculous. The Democrats fought to keep illegal aliens on Medicaid. Now, temporarily, at least, they're off Medicaid because of the big, beautiful bill, thanks to Trump and the GOP. But the Democrats, the minute they take power, they're going to put illegal aliens back on Medicaid. And for all I know, they're going to put them on Medicare and Social Security. Social Security is massive fraud going on. Massive fraud from people who are not supposed to receive money, including illegal aliens. Including illegal aliens. So what if we had health care for all? What if we took Medicare and expanded it to every single person in the nation? What then? What then? What would happen to the program? It's already going broke. It already needs to be addressed. What would happen to the program? Well, Bernie Sanders would tell you, well, everyone's going to contribute to it. Yes, but everybody's going to take out of it. A 7-year-old doesn't contribute to it. So everybody's going to be taking out of it and putting it in. Well, let me ask you something. If it worked like a real insurance program, why would we need everybody to be in Medicare, Mr. Producer? Wouldn't even make any sense. It's not going to be run efficiently. Who's going to run it? Who do you go to if it's not run properly? Will you be able to see the doctor of your choice? Will you be able to see the doctor of your choice when you want to see the doctor of your choice? What if you have a horrific condition that needs immediate attention? You're going to get immediate attention? What if you need an operation? What if you think you have cancer? What if it turns out you have cancer? Will you get immediate care and so forth? Well, we know you won't, because our neighbor to the north, Canada, has government-run health care. And it takes literally months to see a specialist. Months! You could be dead by then. Or the seriousness of the illness would have spread so badly it's too late. And it happens all the time. So people in Canada, and I might add Britain, as well as other socialist countries, they try and get their health care here. People with heart disease try to come down here. So when they talk about health care for all, what does that mean, health care for all? It means everybody's covered. It doesn't mean everybody gets medical care. It means everybody doesn't get medical care on time. Or they may never get it before they die. And in some of these countries, the situation is so bad, you know what they do? Euthanasia. And not just if you are racked with cancer and you're 117 years old. And no. You're depressed? Well, maybe you shouldn't be here. You think I'm kidding? I'm not. But what, Rahm Emanuel's brother? What the hell was his name? Ezekiel or whatever it was? It doesn't matter. Zeke, that was close. They talk about this sort of thing. Not necessarily for depression, but you understand my point. And so the government now determines whether you live or die. Now, the truth is, some people can change their health care plan. Some people can't. There's still wiggle room where you can try and find a doctor that you need and so forth. No system's perfect. The medical system's extraordinarily complicated. But the more illegal aliens you put on and the more people you put onto a system who haven't paid into a system, obviously you're going to destroy the system. And that's what's happening. And that's what's happening. In other words, open borders is a disaster for our society in a thousand ways. Socialism, government-run programs are disasters. People will say, well, you like Social Security, don't you? Well, most people do. And you paid into it. And you're not going to get what you paid into it. That's the news tonight. You got it? You're not going to pay. You're not going to receive what you paid into Social Security. And as this continues to go on without being treated, and the Democrats won't allow it, the Republicans are just right now starting to talk about it, which is good, you're going to get less. There have been proposals, smart proposals, that if you're 55 or younger, you can invest in other things. But they're not going to allow that. Because they want the government to control your pensions. It's that simple. And this isn't a secret. Everything I'm telling you, it's not a secret. It's just a matter of having the energy and the time to look into these things. The ambition was almost utopian, but as usual, the politicians and the bureaucrats destroy these things. They destroy the border. They're destroying Social Security. Many of you are getting Medicare and you love it, but they're destroying it. So the green eyeshade types that have to deal with this are having to figure out what to do about it. It doesn't affect you as an end user yet, but it will at some point. It definitely will at some point. And I write at the end of the chapter, the American people are facing some very unpleasant realities about the nation's financial vulnerabilities. The federal government is deeply in debt. The largest federal program, Social Security, is hemorrhaging money. The national birth rate does not provide enough working people from whom money can be transferred to substitute beneficiaries. And I might add, illegal aliens don't add to that either. And most individuals do not have enough personal savings to get them through severe economic times. As the late economist Dr. Herbert Stein once wrote, if something can't go on forever, it will stop. And in this case, the federal government's biggest program will stop with a crash, taking down the older recipients and the younger payers alike if it's not addressed. And I wrote that 11 years ago. I'll be right back.
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0: While much of the world stays silent, the great pastor John Hagee has been a steadfast voice for Israel for decades. And in his important new book, God's Prophetic Clock, he lays out the clear biblical timeline we're watching unfold right now. The book tells you how Israel was reborn in a single day in 1948, just as the prophet said. Jerusalem reunited under Jewish control in 1967. Nations of the earth turning against the Jewish people. These aren't random events. They're the signs from Scripture that we're approaching a critical hour. 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
0: 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It knows what it's up against. It's David up against three Goliaths, T-Mobile, AT&T, and Verizon. How many of you have one of those? Why? Because you get used to it, right? We can save a lot of money, get broader service, and help our vets at the same time if you switch to my friends at Pure Talk. Just dial #250 and say Mark Levin, and you'll switch in as little as 10 minutes. You can keep your phone, keep your phone number. That's what I did. Again, #250, say Mark Levin, #250, say Mark Levin today. Do I need to take a break? No. Sorry, folks, the clock. The clock struck whatever. So we have people online. Let me read who this guy is. Let me give you an example. He's out of New Jersey. One second. Just show you what's going on out there, the stupidity, the absolute insanity of some of this stuff. Again, just give me a second here. I got to pull it up. Here you go. So we have this guy. I don't know him. You people have never heard of him. So I've been writing a lot about it, and then you're criticized for writing a lot about it. This is the toxicity that exists, the cesspool on X and other social media. The guy's name is Mike Crispy. He's got Krispy Kreme between his ears, but I don't know him. He says here, "This is very disloyal and sad behavior from Mark Levin. President Trump promoted and supported him, and the minute he doesn't get what he wants, he throws a temper tantrum like a child." Have I thrown a temper tantrum? I'm walking through this, talking to you. Trump knows better than you, Mark. I trust his deal, and you should too. Shut up. I don't know what's in it exactly, and when you try and read the tea leaves, you're told not to read the tea leaves. Wait till it comes out. Okay. Now it's not going to come out till Friday or Saturday. Folks, is this what we do? We just suspend all curiosity involving Iran and a war? I don't think so. I don't think we conservatives do that. I don't think we Republicans. Of course I trust the president, but I want to see it. And you're here on talk radio, especially on my show. You want to see it too. You want to see it too. So I wrote, no tantrum. On the contrary, look at your post. Nothing substantive, nothing about Iran, nothing about anything. You contribute nothing at all. The Iranian regime loves slugs like you. The debate over Iran will proceed another 60 days, and this is your best? Pathetic. Guy's name is Mike Crispy. Now, who's Mike Crispy? I don't have the foggiest idea. It says here, New Jersey Trump delegate, chairman of America First New Jersey. He's got a minuscule number of followers. But they feel they have to jump in and attack me. I'm not attacking the president. And I'll tell you that the president texted me at very early hours in the morning, and we texted a little bit back and forth. We're friends. It's not a question of disloyalty. He's wondering this, why am I saying that? Why do I believe this? And you said, what's the problem? Wait until the Democrats get involved. Now, those are the guys that are out to sabotage everything. Everything. But see, here's the fact, ladies and gentlemen. Since I was 13 years old, I have fought the establishment Republicans. I worked the precincts. I debated and fought these people. And they all said the same thing. You're being disloyal to the GOP. You're doing this. You're doing that. We led a conservative movement renaissance in the 1970s and into the 1980s. We got Ronald Reagan elected. We pushed our agenda. We defeated, not me personally, we, the group, defeated the Soviet Union and so forth and so on. That's a good thing. Should we now talk conservatives and MAGA and America First? Shut up! Mitch McConnell says this, shut up! Romney says that, shut up! Thune says it, just shut up! Now, we don't play that way, but we're respectful and civil. That we are. I'll be right back.
2: I was in a wreck. I need a check.
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0: and injuring them. It's not known if that person was struck by the officer's shots. This woman was in a nearby diner and tells ABC News what she witnessed.
1: All different kinds of police that you could imagine that we've never seen in our lives. Like, they're all parking in our parking lot. And we're like, what is going on here?
0: In New York City, preparations continue for the Knicks celebration parade later this week to celebrate their first NBA championship in 53 years. ABC's Aaron Katursky.
2: New York is planning a victory parade after some of the revelry became dangerous with school buses set on fire and a handful of stabbings and shootings. The mayor says there will be no tolerance for violence.
3: We're going to make sure that we take every precaution that this be a safe and joyous moment for New Yorkers.
2: And on Thursday morning, the victory lap in Lower Manhattan, the city will be putting up signs designating the parade route Champions Way, and the mayor will give the Knicks keys to the city.
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0: President Trump's name may no longer be on the side of the Kennedy Center in Washington, but the public can't see that.
6: The Kennedy Center's executive director said in a sworn declaration Saturday that Cruz had removed President Trump's name from the facade. But tarp-draped scaffolding remains in front of the building, obscuring the letters that identify it as the John F. Kennedy Memorial Center for the Performing Arts. A center spokesperson says the tarp and scaffolding will remain in place as Cruz address maintenance needs of the marble and soffit panels on the building's front. It's unclear if that maintenance is related to the installation and removal of Trump's name. Officials haven't said how long the work might take. Stephen Portnoy, ABC News, Washington.
0: Ukrainian President Zelensky has arrived in Geneva for the G7 summit. It follows a massive Russian attack on Kyiv, where a UNESCO World Heritage Site was hit. Russia claims a U.S.-made Patriot missile did the damage.
7: The simple fact is that Russia fired hundreds of drones at the Ukrainian capital overnight, dozens of missiles. Ukraine certainly did use Patriot interceptors to shoot down some of those missiles, but the idea that one of these malfunctioned and hit the cathedral itself is very hard to believe.
0: That is ABC's Tom Sufi Burridge. A rare first edition copy of Emily Bronte's novel Wuthering Heights is up for auction for the first time in over a century. Only about 250 copies of the first edition were printed, and this one has remained in a private library ever since. I'm Stephanie Officer, ABC News.
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1: He's here. He's here. Now, broadcasting from the underground command post, deep in the bowels of a hidden bunker, somewhere under the brick and steel of a nondescript building, we've once again made contact with our leader, Mark Levin.
2: You see, ladies and gentlemen, if you want to help the President of the United States, you talk about these things. What you don't do is leak about these things to a hostile media outlet called Axios and a reprobate reporter by the name of Barak Ravid that the president uses and other people use, but some of the leakers use. I don't get it. He's no Trump fan. He's no Israel fan. He's a radical leftist. Now, this leak that I'm about to read to you, and again, I wish these things don't happen, is about CIA Director Ratcliffe, but clearly he didn't leak it. Clearly, he didn't leak it because they're leaking things that he raised and concerns he had. And if you're going to present that, you're not going to leak it to the media. Do you understand what I mean, Mr. Producer? So somebody else leaked it. Axios scoop. CIA director doubts Iran's intentions on deal, sources say. By Barak Ravid, hated in two countries at least. CIA Director John Ratcliffe told President Trump and other senior officials that intelligence gathered by U.S. intelligence agencies raised serious doubts about Iran's willingness to make the nuclear concessions the U.S. is seeking in any final deal, according to three sources familiar with those discussions. Now, let's just stop there. So my intuition, based on experience and using my noggin and not rah-rah, picking a team or not a team, but shooting straight with you, my audience, has been right. And so this guy, Crispy, in New Jersey, who's got the IQ of a kumquat, and these other people, Jack Posiak, or however he pronounces his name, has the IQ of a stone. This is why they're not helping the president, and they're not helping America, and they are slugs for the enemy. Because these things need to have a good discussion, a good debate, certainly before it gets to the Democrats and the media. But this is a leak. And so we take it as the leak. Now, maybe they'll deny it. They'll say, no, that's not true, something like that. That's possible. But it's possible it's not. Who knows? But it sounds rational, whether they deny it or not, or however it happened. Ratcliffe isn't the only skeptic in Trump's top team. Secretary of State Marco Rubio and Secretary of Defense Pete Hegseth have both expressed concerns and raised questions about the deal in internal discussions. While Vice President Vance and U.S. Envoy Steve Witkoff and Jared Kushner advocated for it, according to two of the sources. So, obviously we would come down on the Rubio, Hegseth, Ratcliffe side. Are they disloyal too? Behind the scenes, there were a series of high-level meetings about the deal between Trump and his advisors in the lead-up to Sunday's announcement. During those meetings, Trump and his team discussed intelligence gathered by several U.S. intelligence agencies, which showed that the way Iranian officials were discussing the deal among themselves. See, this I don't like. It's public, so you'll say, well, why are you reading? Because it's already out there. See, this I don't like. That means we've been monitoring and picking up information and some bastard leaked it. Discussing among themselves with the Iranians, the deal among themselves was inconsistent with what they were telling the mediators and the U.S., two sources said. I don't know how much more it's going to take to prove to people that we cannot trust the Iranians. Ratcliffe and Rubio said that based on that intelligence, they doubted the Iranians would agree to take the nuclear steps the U.S. was seeking, according to two sources. Quote, the intelligence reflects that the Iranian intentions are not in line with their commitments under the deal, the source said. President Trump listens to all opinions on any given issue. This is a quote, but everyone understands he's the final decision maker, a White House official said in response to questions for the story. Although they didn't deny anything, did they, Mr. Producer? This memorandum of understanding, and I'm quoting, meets all the red lines the administration has long articulated. By ensuring that Iran can never possess a nuclear weapon, they cannot keep the high enriched uranium, and they cannot hold the world's energy supply hostage, the official said, adding that Trump would only agree to a good final agreement. Now, does that mean Ratcliffe and Rubio and Hegseth are disloyal and that they should shut up? I mean, this is what I mean, dealing with miscreants. It's just disgusting. The CIA and State Department declined to comment. The Pentagon did not respond. The nuclear elements of the Memorandum of Understanding that was signed on Sunday are dependent on the parties reaching a more detailed nuclear deal over the next 60 days. But we're told by the thugs online, you better be quiet. Don't say anything. Don't participate in the process. They go on. Vance, Witkoff, and Kushner are expected to meet on Friday with the Iranian parliamentary speaker, Yabba Dabba, and foreign minister, Yabba Dabba Do, along with Pakistani and Qatari media. This is what's annoying to me. Who's not involved, Mr. Producer? Israel, our ally, who we fought with, who has everything at stake in this region. Pakistan, Qatar. I mean, think about this. How outrageous it is, in my opinion. Pakistan and Qatar? Seriously? Oh, yes. And the parliamentary speaker of Iran, who's a terrorist, a thug? The full text of the 14-point initial deal has yet to be published. This is mind-boggling. But a source familiar with the text contends the Iranians will get more than they give under the MOU. What? Unless they agree to sign a nuclear deal that meets the U.S. objectives. They will get more than they give under the memorandum unless they agree to sign a deal that meets our objectives. The deal is designed to extend the ceasefire and launch 60 days of negotiations, which can be extended by mutual consent. Now, in the context of these talks, this is the breaking news, actually, Iran reiterates its past commitment to never acquire or procure a nuclear weapon. Now, what does past experience tell us? Should we ignore that, too? The source said the MOU says the U.S. and Iran can commit to, quote, resolve the disposition of stockpiled enriched material and discuss the issue of future enrichment and other mutually agreed matters related to Iran's nuclear needs based on the satisfactory framework being agreed upon in the final deal. What's all that mumbo-jumbo mean? Nothing. They're going to discuss it. The text says Iran will maintain the status quo of its nuclear program so long as negotiations continue. For its part, the U.S. won't impose new sanctions or deploy additional forces to the region. Let's stop there a second. Does it sound like this regime feels like it's defeated, Rich? They're emboldened. If a final nuclear deal is reached, the U.S. will remove the forces it mobilized for the war within 30 days and terminate all sanctions against Iran, meaning all the money will flow back in under an agreed-upon schedule, according to the source's description of the text. Why do we need a description of the text? Give us the text. It's going to come out eventually. The enemy has it. All of our dear friends in Qatar, they have it. Excuse me. Internal skeptics of the deal contend that Iran is unlikely to sign a nuclear deal in the U.S. terms and in the meantime benefit more than the U.S. from the memorandum of understanding. In other words, we're giving them too much up front, despite all the talk. However, two senior U.S. officials contended in a briefing with reporters on Monday that benefits for Iran all depend on taking meaningful steps. That sounds like one of them is J.D. Just guessing. That senior administration official that was briefing the media over the weekend, that was him, it turns out. I'm somewhat concerned that Iran's view of the agreement seems different than what the American negotiating team is claiming, said Senator Lindsey Graham. We're all supposed to hate now. All supposed to hate him. Love Tucker. Love Tucker, but hate Graham. Does that make sense? And he called for the document's immediate release. You know how long I've been calling for its immediate release? What, since Friday, Rich? Friday. It's already signed. While the nuclear aspects are conditional, the MOU calls for the Strait of Hormuz to be reopened in the near term, actually immediately. You want to hear more, folks? According to Mike Crispy in New Jersey somewhere, I shouldn't be talking about this. The MOU stipulates that, quote, Iran will make arrangements using its best efforts for the safe passage of commercial vessels with no charge for 60 days. Now, they're not supposed to charge anything. Those are international waters. Well, the U.S. will gradually lift its blockade such that it's entirely removed within 30 days. According to a source familiar with the text, the MOU says Iran will conduct a dialogue with Oman. Now, Oman, to define future administration and maritime services in the Strait, with other Gulf countries participating in that dialogue to reach a solution, quote, in line with applicable international law. The MOU leaves much room for interpretation by stating the U.S. undertakes to make the funds fully available for use upon the implementation of this MOU, according to a source familiar with it. U.S. officials say it will be a pay-for-performance model. Why are we paying them anything? Where do you think this money's going, ladies and gentlemen? To their version of the goodwill? It's gone to the regime. It's gone to the military. A senior U.S. official told reporters that if the U.S. sees positive gestures from Iran, it could release some funds in exchange. The MOU also says any final deal will include a definitive and mutually agreed plan, quote-unquote, ready for this, for establishment of a $300 billion fund for, quote, the reconstruction and economic development, unquote, of Iran, and a mechanism for its implementation, $300 billion. You think that's going for reconstruction? Anybody know what it's going for out there? Well, then you're disloyal. If you think it's going to the regime to build up their military, to reconstruct what they lost, then you're disloyal, according to Mike Crispy of New Jersey. Who? Exactly, some moron. The MOU also says, Advocates of the deal argue that it's a long-term proposition, which would only become reality if Iran dismantles its nuclear program and undergoes significant internal reforms. Yeah, that's fine, but if the next administration takes over and they're Democrats, I don't see them holding a gun to the enemy's head, do you? We'll be right back.
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2: All right. Here's the president with Macron. Candace Owens insists that his wife has a penis. And she's defended by the woke right, just so you know. That's how brilliant all of them are. Sick and getting sicker over there. So my question is CIA Director Ratcliffe, is Secretary of State Ruby, and Secretary of War Hegseth, are they disloyal? No, they're raising legitimate points that need to be considered. Look, the bottom line is the president is not served by slugs who just say what they think he wants to hear. And I don't think he wants to just hear what people have to say. My observation of him is quite the contrary. He wants to have robust debates. And yet you have these slugs like Jack Posobiec. He's got all kinds of sleazy background supremacist crap going on. And there he works for TPUSA. What do they keep him for? Well, Human Events. One of the great grand outlets of conservatism for more than half a century. This guy couldn't even be a mail carrier. In that, not a mail carrier, what are you, a mail clerk, I mean. In the basement of that building. And there, look at him. Hey, the neocons. Okay, so is Rubio a neocon? They don't even know what the word means. It doesn't matter. They know what they want it to mean. Hegseth's a great patriot. Rubio's a great patriot. Ratcliffe's a great patriot. Somebody leaked this conversation out there. I've talked about these leaks before. I don't know where the hell the Department of Justice is. The FBI ought to dig into it. Maybe they have to be asked. I don't know how this works anymore. It's been a long time. Now, maybe some of the leakers don't want to order an investigation because they'll be revealed, right, Rich? Depending on who and what they are. But there's an awful lot of them. Now, that said, the substance of this is very important. We're not talking about envoys. We're not talking about the vice president. We're talking about people who run departments. We're talking about the guy that runs Secretary of War, the guy that runs the State Department, the guy that runs our Central Intelligence Agency. Those three guys said, based on what they hear, based on what they see, Iran has no intention of upholding the nuclear side of a deal. Wow! Just saying. Now, what's going to happen in Lebanon? What's going to happen in Lebanon with Hezbollah? You know what drives me crazy about this? The only country that's in Lebanon killing the leadership of Hezbollah and the militia part of Hezbollah is Israel. We're not. We don't have any feet on the ground. And yet Hezbollah killed 241 Marines, over 100 people in two of our embassy, 20 people in Saudi Arabia. I can go down the list. It's unbelievable. We even have, we put bounties on their head, $5 million, $20 million. Israel takes them out. They don't even get a thank you. Why? Don't you wish we had allies like this all over the world, in Europe like Israel and Central and South? I mean, this is an ally that's serious. And they have to be. Because the size of New Jersey, 9-10 million people, they can't make any mistakes. They made a mistake on October 7th. Terrorists were on their border, and Netanyahu says, no more, no more, we're pushing them back. And by the way, phase two of the peace deal involving Hamas and Gaza, Hamas was supposed to be disarmed, including by our friends the Turks and the Egyptians and the Qataris. Are they disarmed? No, they rearmed. And they're slaughtering their own people. They're torturing their own people. Mark, shut up. This is what I get. Mark, shut up. Shut up. I'm not going to shut up. Some delinquent in New Jersey, Mike Crispy, if that is his name. Yes, but I was a delinquent. Shut up, Mike. We're going to make you famous. Mike Crispy in New Jersey, everybody. What's he run? The director of America's Great Again. Does he sound like somebody should be running anything, especially his mouth? Mike Crispy. Crispy. Sounds like a cereal. A cereal nitwit. Mike Crispy. Jack Posobiec. Oh, the great Jack Posobiec. Sounds like he works for the High Wire Act. Hey, there's Posobiec up there. Who's Posobiec? Yeah, Posobiec. If that is his name. Over at Turning Point USA, I love them. They really need to clean this up. They really do. They should not have these slime balls. Embrace neo-Nazism. Embrace individuals from overseas. I believe this guy's from Sudan or Syria. This guy who he embraces, Maurice or whatever his name is, with his horrific statements. They should embrace people who prop up Iran and prop up Hamas. They should get rid of these people. They should clean house of these people. Because they're going to drive them down. Jack Posobiec, ladies and gentlemen. Posobiec. You know what that sounds like? Sounds like a bleeding hemorrhoid. We'll be right back. Do you really want another summer like last summer, barely sleeping because you were too hot all night? 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
31: Oh boy. Lots going on out there. And, you know, what's interesting also is a number of people who are trying to interview me, who want to get to me, want to talk to me. You know, it's a funny thing. You go online, it's a complete cesspool. Complete cesspool. And you get these guys on there and these gals on there. They're just disgusting people. And there's so many of them, you shouldn't respond to all of them, actually. You shouldn't respond to all of them because you'll be there all day long. But this is why when you go into these places, and I haven't, they talk about these dark rooms or dark boards or things of that, so whatever the phraseology is, and there are multiple phrases, and they're dark places. And so that's why you find a lot of these guys who come out and do horrific things, whether they're shooting or whatever, they're stuck in these places. They're obsessed. They're addicted to them. They're addicted to them. All right, here's the president with Emmanuel Macron. I'm pretty sure his wife doesn't have a you-know-what, but if Candace Owens says it, it must be true. She's being sued. In France at the G7 summit today, cut to go.
0: We do want to see if we can straighten out the Lebanon thing, because it just seems to just never end. And
31: let me just say that. Some things do never end until there's victory. And if Iran had been defeated and we'd been victorious, that would end, as would Hezbollah, as would the Houthis, and likely Hamas. And so we can't keep talking about ending these things and not having forever wars. When we don't end these things, we seem to think a negotiated deal might fix it. These are terrorists. These are people who are suicide bombers. These are people who blow up innocent children and women and men. These are people who torture in the basement of houses and don't give it a second thought. I have tried my best, whether on Fox or here, to explain to everybody, powerful, just regular citizens, who these people are. I'm obviously not succeeding. Go ahead.
0: And it should not be tough. It should not be tough. So,
31: Israel, no, it is tough, and I'm not to be rude, it is tough if Israel is not allowed to defend itself. It might violate some beautiful deal. And they're going to continue to defend themselves, whether we say so or anybody else says so. You know, it's interesting, in Israel, you have the moderate, center-left, and left running to the right of Netanyahu. They're accusing him of being Trump's lapdog. They're accusing him of not coming to the defense of his own country, whether we like it or not. And here, he's accused of being disloyal and an ingrate, and he's berated and so forth. So no matter what he does, he's under attack. I wouldn't want that job for anything. And he's given a speech today, and he made it clear. He made it clear. I am the Prime Minister of Israel. I will defend my people and my country just as any prime minister or president would any other country. And we are not going to tolerate threats from a terrorist group backed by a terror regime, the group being Hezbollah and the regime being Iran, no matter what any other country thinks, and respectfully, even if the United States disagrees. That is the only position he could take and should take, just as our president would take exactly the same position if some other country were saying, hey, look, the drug cartels shooting missiles into Texas, you know, they didn't actually kill anybody. It's okay. And besides, we're trying to work out a deal with Mexico, and you're going to disrupt it if you fight back. Now, how many presidents would last if they made a statement like that in this country? None. Nor should they. Nor should they. Really, I don't know how we're going to fix it, and it should be easy. And so where's the pressure placed? Is it placed on Hamas? No. Why? It's a terrorist regime. They'll tell you to go stick it. Is it placed on Iran? No, because the big deal that we're trying to get, we don't want to harm that. We got all kinds of money flowing, this going on. So where's all the pressure? Netanyahu, what an ingrate. What an ingrate. The Israel wasn't for us, you know. The truth is, if it wasn't for us, Israel would have destroyed Iran by now. lest we forget, last June, there was a 12-day war in which they were destroying Iran. They destroyed their radar system before they were destroyed. Like the second time this last time, as they tried to rebuild them, they destroyed them. They destroyed the ground-to-air missiles. They destroyed their air force. They destroyed everything. And they wanted to go in for the kill, and yet again, we pulled them back. But the air, the space was cleaned out. The ability of our bombers to come through was cleaned out. And we bombed them. We did. United States. With our great bombers, our great bombs, and hit their nuclear sites. Very important. Very important. And so, they're the ones who have lost lives fighting Hamas. They're the ones who lost lives on October 7. They're the ones who lost lives fighting Hezbollah. And I don't understand this Hezbollah thing. Hezbollah has killed many of our people. And so you know what they did the other day, America? One of these commanders of Hezbollah, they killed him. You know what he did during the Iraq War? He kidnapped five of our soldiers. I want you to listen to me. This Iranian terrorist working for Hezbollah in Lebanon goes to Iraq. They kidnapped five of our soldiers. You know what he did to them? He executed them. One by one. Americans. Israel killed this guy yesterday. We don't even thank them. You know, we told them they're being provocative. They went towards Beirut. They're going to screw up the deal. I go, what? What? They just avenged the murder of five of our soldiers. Now, if five of our soldiers were killed today by Iran, what would we do? I hope we would do something very aggressive, right? I believe we would. They hit a helicopter. We gave them 2 days out, and we're going to give them three. So Iran's playing this. They're saying, okay, Hezbollah has to be included in any peace deal. Israel has to get out of Lebanon. Now Israel's got a buffer zone that they made. They're at great cost to their IDF. You know, they have soldiers, too. They have young men and women, too, and they're getting killed. And it acts like no big deal. No big deal. They're the ones that have boots on the ground. Real boots on the ground. And so this is an area of contention with me and, quite frankly, the administration. I admit that. I admit it. It bothers me a lot. And I think if this keeps up, we're going to cost Netanyahu the election. We'll get some liberal in there who will be prime minister. And they will not align with us. They won't. They'll be making deals with other countries and so forth and so on. And what did Netanyahu do? He's our ally. He's trying to do what he can to accommodate the president, but he has to defend his own country, doesn't he? And why is that controversial? You shoot missiles into our country, we're going to take you out. What is this? It's weird. What is it, Rich? Okay. Look, ladies and gentlemen, I'm aware that summertime can be very expensive for many people. What if your air conditioning unit goes out? That's happened to us, of course. What if you're driving a long distance and something happens? Car overheats, you get a whatever it is. You got kids going to camp. You got kids going to college in a few months. Maybe you have other expenses, moving expenses. You never know. There's a lot of expenses day to day. There really are. 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
6: 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And when the weather turns, our forecast is New Mexico's certified most accurate.
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31: 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Get that pin. You know, I notice General Jack Keane wears that pin, and other people wear that pin. You ought to get it, folks. I ought to get one, too, Mr. Producer, don't you think? I would say so. Now, we'll take calls at the bottom of the next hour, our power hour. We never take the foot off the gas pedal. Well, we have a little music now and then, but we don't. That's not taking it off the gas pedal, you know. Cut one, the president with the French, the Vichy French, weak, quizzling, so-called president. Cut one, go.
9: Mr. President, when will the text of
31: hold
9: the
31: on,
9: MOU
31: now, I want to make that clear. I'm talking about Macron, not our great president. Cut one, go.
9: Mr. President, when will the text of the MOU be released?
0: I think pretty soon. I would say, I mean, I want it to be released because it's a very powerful document. It's not like the Obama document, which was just a terrible document. This is a very powerful document, and I want it to be released. So probably pretty soon. I would say sometime after Friday, because the Strait opens completely. It's open now. But it opens completely. We'll have all the mines knocked out of, for the most part. We have a lot of lanes right now already.
10: Mr. President.
0: So I think sometime in the very near future, yeah.
10: Mr. President, does the deal involve any sanctions relief for Iran? When would that go into
0: effect? No, it doesn't. Well, they have to. It's really a behavioral thing. If they do what they're supposed to do, that starts taking effect.
31: We shall see. Let's go to cut three. Go.
0: We've worked on many deals together. I'm very happy to say very, very signed. The deal's all signed. And the strait is already partially opened. As you know, they're doing a little hunting for a couple of mines that they've already found. But it's essentially ships are starting to go out now. On Friday, it'll be completely opened. We got along very well with Iran. It's a different set of leaders. As you know, the first set is gone, the second set is gone, and we found the third set to be very smart, strong, very smart, but we ended up making a deal. I felt badly that we had to go back on the attack for two nights, and I thought a third, but we made it before that happened. But I think a lot of great things are going to happen in the Middle East right now, and very importantly, the oil is plummeting down, and the stock market is shooting up like a rocket today, like record kind of numbers. And the oil has taken its biggest plunge, and we're into the low numbers, not quite back yet, Kevin, to the extent, but we're getting close to the numbers we were before it all started. And the main thing is that Iran will not have a nuclear weapon. They fully agreed to that with strong policing powers, and they won't have a nuclear weapon, which is...
31: Now, let me stop here. You see, here's the thing. President Trump is earnest. He wants to do the right thing. Maybe he is trying to do the right thing. He loves our country. He really is breaking his back 24/7 to try and create a very good economic environment for everybody. And I know this is in front of mind because he worries about people and so forth and so on. And he's done so much to get all the foundational, you know, principles in place and programs in place and policies in place so the economy will explode in a positive way. In other words, growth and so forth. So he's earnest. He's hardworking like nobody I've ever seen before. And he's committed to this country. And a lot of these politicians simply are not. So you can have a disagreement. Just be polite, be respectful, and explain your position. And at some point, he may actually embrace your position, or he may not embrace your position. Here's the difference. Marjorie, Trotskyite, gangrene, bloated Bannon with his fraud conviction, Tucker Carlson with his mental issues, Megyn Kelly with her whatever. Here's the problem. They try to destroy the man if he disagrees with them. They try to destroy him. We don't do that here.
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12: From ABC News, I'm Stephanie Officer. President Trump made his grand entrance at the G7 summit in France Monday, touting his new agreement with Iran, though many questioned what differences were from the last agreement signed in 2015. ABC's Rachel Scott.
13: Iran already agreed not to possess nuclear weapons as part of its deal with the Obama administration, which President Trump tore up in his first term. Former President Obama speaking with ABC's Robin Roberts before the deal was announced.
14: You spent a lot of time during your pregnancy wrestling with the threat of a nuclear Iran. How do you think things are being handled right now?

0: spayed and neutered, learned to walk on a leash, and placed on a path to adoption in loving homes across this country.
1: The group bought about 1,500 of the farm's more than 2,000 beagles in April for an undisclosed price. Ridgeland Farms has asked the years-long harassment campaign targeting the research facility to stop. 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
1: Federal health officials are recalling a prescription medication used to treat depression and anxiety. The FDA recalling duloxetine, commonly known as Cymbalta, because it may contain a cancer-causing substance. Some 20 million Americans remain under flood watches through at least Wednesday. Texas is already hard hit.
4: In Waco, Texas,
5: cars floating next to Interstate 35. Water pouring over the barrier separating the highway. First responders using boats and wading through deep water to get to drivers. First responders rescuing dozens of drivers in and around San Antonio. At least one person reported missing in the area. Floodwaters inundating the Houston area.
4: Some areas could see up to 10 inches of rain before this storm passes through us later this week.
1: That's ABC's Melissa Adon. Majority Leader John Thune has spoken with Senator Mitch McConnell, who was hospitalized for an unknown reason Sunday morning. Thune says McConnell sounded good and wants to be back at work. He deferred to McConnell's staff about when the 84-year-old will return to Capitol Hill. Well, Mayor Zoran Mamdani is predicting Thursday's NBA championship parade for the New York Knicks could be the largest in New York City history.
6: We want to make sure that we're building a parade that can really meet this moment in terms of how much it means to our city, and also ensuring that we're taking every single step to keep New Yorkers safe as they do that.
1: And Mamdani is encouraging fans to come as early as they possibly can. The parade steps off at 10 a.m. Eastern. I'm Stephanie Officer, ABC News.
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0: 877-381-3811. Let's see here a moment. See if I can find it. We're always working here, just so you know. We never take our foot off the pedal, gas pedal here. I'm getting there. I'm almost there. I think I'm almost there. Maybe not. Yeah, there's some people who are very interesting. I want to bring to your attention. Well, you know what? I'm going to look again at the break because I can't seem to find it. But there is a lot of other stuff going on. But I don't want to leave this yet. I want to read to you again because people come and go. But even if you heard it before, I want to read to you again what's going to be a big story, I suppose. Barak Ravid, who's a reprobate, in my view, leftist, but nonetheless, he's the favorite reporter of the White House. President does interviews with him. Top officials leak to this guy. It's constant. I don't know why. They shouldn't. CIA director doubts Iran's intentions on deal, sources say, but it's more than him. It says CIA director John Ratcliffe told President Trump and other senior officials that intelligence gathered by U.S. intel agencies raised serious doubts about Iran's willingness to make the nuclear concessions the U.S. is seeking in any final deal, according to three sources familiar with those discussions. Ratcliffe isn't the only skeptic of Trump's top team. Secretary of State Marco Rubio and Secretary of Defense Pete Hegseth have both expressed concerns and raised questions about the deal and internal discussions. While Vice President Vance and U.S. Envoy Steve Witkoff and Jared Kushner advocated for it, according to two of the sources. There was a series of high-level meetings about the deal between Trump and his advisors in the lead-up. In any event, there was a division. That's okay. Abraham Lincoln had a cabinet. He even had some Democrats in there where they debated all the time. Ronald Reagan did. Trump does. But what's important to understand here is the three men who actually run the essential departments, the State Department, the War Department, and the Central Intelligence Agency, all three were very concerned and skeptical about Iran adhering to any nuclear deal. Now, folks, the truth is, we don't really need to even read this to know this to be the case, do we? And yet everything hinges on this. It's being led by J.D. By the way, J.D.'s going to be on Megyn Kelly's show tomorrow. Do you believe that, Rich? Oh, jeez. Okay, go for it. And when, hey, is J.D. going to be on Tucker's show, do you think? I know they're best friends. I'm just curious. I wonder if Tucker's invited him. How about Bloated Bannon, you know, the felon who ripped off old ladies, claimed he was going to build a southern wall? Will J.D. be on Bloated Bannon show? In other words, you go on certain of these shows, you do grave damage to your popularity. Because despite all the talk about these influencers, what a name for a bunch of reprobates. The fact of the matter is, you're going to hurt yourself if you want to be president. If you're on, you know, Trader Tucker Carlson's show or Bloated Bannon's show, I don't think going on Megyn Kelly's show is particularly helpful. If I were advising him, I'm not really advising anybody, but you know. He might want to stay off little Adolf Fuentes' show. That's probably a bad move, too. Just some thoughts. Just some thoughts. What is he promoting? He has a book? Is that what he has, Rich? What's it called, do you know? Can you look that up? I don't know what it's called. Here is a short 35 seconds from Benjamin Netanyahu, our ally. It's Hebrew with a English translation. And he's saying, with or without an agreement, Iran will not have a nuclear weapon, and he's going to make sure of it. Cut five, go.
1: For decades, I have been fighting Iran's efforts to arm itself with
0: nuclear. Now, let's be clear about that. For 40 years, he's been fighting Iran on this. 40. He's been very prescient about this. Go ahead.
1: For decades, I have been fighting Iran's efforts to arm itself with nuclear weapons. I can define it as my life's mission. I have stood by it to this day, and I will stand by it in the future. With an agreement, without an agreement, Iran will not have nuclear weapons today or tomorrow. As long as I am the Prime Minister of Israel, this will not happen. Now I hear people asking, what have we achieved? And I answer them, we have removed the threat of immediate annihilation from us. Together with our American friend, we embarked on the largest strike flight in the history of the State of Israel.
0: And he'll do that. Now, all the woke right types in our country, like the Piers Morgans. By the way, did you know that's of the J.P. Morgan family, Mr. Producer? I did some research on this guy. What a sleazy background, by the way. He's left doing a podcast. What? You guys should look up these people yourselves, really. I'm happy for you to look up my background. Why don't you look up his background? He's an elitist. The way he talks and so on. We invited him. Was I supposed to say this, Mr. Producer? Yes, Mr. Producer reached out to his person to bring him on radio. We never heard back. Just as well. What a waste of time, to be honest with you. We reached out to this guy, Bo Sobiech, and you got his... He is a publicist, Rich, is that right? And she said he would have to take a fee, is that correct? And we said, no, we can't pay him a fee, but he needs to come on. We're happy to talk to him, and he never got back. You know, years ago, I invited Tucker Carlson on the show to debate. He never got back. But then he invited me to come on his show. You see what he does on his show. You see what Piers Morgan does on his show. It's not a debate. It's a setup. It's a setup. But I'm happy for any of them to come on the radio show. We don't mind wasting 30, 40 minutes on them, I suppose. Nonetheless, here's Pete Hegseth on Deface the Nation. Pete, let me tell you, Pete is a great patriot. He really is terrific. Cut six, go.
2: President Trump posted on social media Saturday.
0: This is Margaret Brennan, who is horrendous. In fact, all these Sunday hosts on the networks are just despicable. Go ahead.
2: When all is calm, we will go in and get the nuclear dust. That's how he refers to the highly enriched uranium under the bombed sites. He said, we'll downblend and destroy it, whether in Iran or the U.S. Is the goal, is the plan to have the U.N. do all of that?
3: I don't think the U.N.'s been really effective in anything here.
2: The weapons inspectors from the IAEA?
3: As we need to. Ultimately, that could be part of it. The reality is President Trump has already set back Iran's nuclear program in devastating ways, from Midnight Hammer to this campaign, to ways that we know how far back we've set them. We're watching that material as we have this entire time. Yeah. And any arrangement, as I said from the outset of the program, will be performance and metrics based. You'll have inspections, you'll have oversight, whether they're U.S., whether they're international, but it'll be a throttle set by the United States through our negotiators with the military and strength as the guarantor of this. If Iran does not want to comply, then they can deal with the War Department again, which we'd rather not have to do, and President Trump would rather not have to do, but we know they know the type of devastating effects that have occurred on their military and on their air defenses and on their capabilities. They don't want that again. And so when we restruck twice, don't discount how important it was that we were willing to show we will restart this and we will set you back even further. And that was part of the reason why Iran came to the table, and we're going to finish this initial MOU to set the clock. So that's the umbrella here. We'll work with you to remove that material, or you'll downblend that material, but you're not going to have any of that material. And anything you do get will be based on oversight and performance. And Iran understands that, and that's why I think ultimately this is something that can and will succeed.
0: All right, let's go to cut seven. Go.
2: It's an important point for those who are members of the U.S. military to understand whether you are saying ground troops would be involved in cleaning up nuclear dust.
3: You're saying that. You're trying to put words in my mouth to create a headline. What I'm saying is we have plans. No, we have plans for everything. And should the president need a compel option, we have compel options and many different types of compel options. But right now, we've set the conditions for 60 days to ensure that that material mm-hmm. is downblended, destroyed, or removed. Whatever the president decides is in the best interest of the United States of America, and yeah. the War Department is there to support that effort.
0: Okay. Do you notice these people always want to interrupt before they finish? They're just rude, as a matter of fact. Michael Oren is the former Israeli ambassador to the United States several years ago, maybe even more than a decade ago. I had him on my show a couple of weeks ago. He's very articulate. He was born in America. He's very, very smart. He's written many books. Unlike anybody on the woke right, I don't think they've ever read any books. Anyway, here he is. I want you to take a listen on Fox this morning, I believe. Cut 8, go.
4: So there's a somber move in Israel tonight. We're not participating in the celebrations just yet. I'm sure it'd be very interesting to see what is actually in this agreement and not just what's being reported by various media outlets around the region and around the world. But there's great concern here that Iran at the end of the day will remain in control of the Strait of Hormuz, if not accepting tolls, will receive frozen assets from the United States, maybe sanctions relief that will enable Iran to rebuild its military and strategic capabilities, continue to supporting terror, continuing building ballistic missiles, and still the question of what's the future of the nuclear program and the nuclear stockpile will remain unanswered. That's a lot to say right there, Sandra, but that is the concern in Israel tonight.
0: Mm-hmm. I get it. Now let's listen to the domestic bomb throwers like Hakeem Jeffries. Cut 10, go.
5: The Iran nuclear deal that was struck during the Obama administration was not signed into law by Congress. Should it have been, and should any new deal be signed into law by Congress?
6: Well, there was a process by which Congress could either accept or reject the agreement. And I, of course, along with the overwhelming majority of Democrats in the House and the Senate, supported the Iranian nuclear agreement. And it clearly was the right decision at the time. And what we've seen is that Donald Trump promised not to start wars in the Middle East, but to stop them. But he's turned around and done the exact opposite, as opposed to actually focusing on the problems that the American people need to see resolved, which is driving down the high cost of living. The economy is broken. The American people know it. And as Democrats, we're committed to actually doing something about it.
0: Mm-hmm. No, they aren't. What are they going to do about it? We know what they did last time. They destroyed it. Inflation through the roof, illegal aliens and every... in every neighborhood and so forth. Complete disaster. Look what they're doing, you know, under Mondami in New York right now. Look at it. Look at the taxes in Illinois. Look at California. It's a mess. Just look wherever the Democrats control these really blue states. They're a complete disaster. I'll be right back.
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0: You found us, a voice of conservative reason in this ever bluer state. 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So Newsom and Mrs. Newsom are allegedly, apparently, under investigation. Let's see here. And that's Ronnie, our dog Ronnie, who's barking. I think he's saying like three cheers. CBS News here. California Governor Newsom Monday said on Monday today that he and his wife are under investigation by the Justice Department. In a video posted to X, Newsom said federal agents had sought to speak to his family, friends, and former employees, demanded records, and dug through years of documents. He accused the Justice Department and the President Trump of abusing grand jury process. Well, I didn't even know about it. Did you, Rich? Donald Trump isn't just coming after me because of my mean tweets. He says he's coming after me because I'm considering running for president. Because he hates that I consistently... No, that's not why. And you don't even know if Donald Trump has anything to do with it, Newsom. I mean, I wonder what he did. You know, this is like Tucker Carlson who said, I'm under investigation, the CIA, the Department of Justice, they're looking at my texts. Well, what's on your texts? They denied it. He's never released his texts. He needs to release his texts. Bloated Bannon needs to release his videotapes with Epstein, the Epstein-Bannon tapes. Nobody seems to care about that. I care about it. Let's see here. Tonight, my wife and I joined Donald Trump's hit list. He's directed his department that he doesn't know any of this. After calling for my arrest last year, Donald Trump directed his department. Again, he doesn't know any of that. Now, his wife, Jennifer Siebel Newsom, who calls herself the first partner in California. Well, do they have, like, both sex prisons? Do you know, Mr. Producer? Because maybe they'll serve in the same cell together. Yeah, I'm just curious about that. Do they have husband and wife cells? I don't know. Call Bannon. He's well aware of this stuff. Is a documentary filmmaker. She founded the Representation Project, a nonprofit organization. Co-founded California Partners Project, a nonprofit that promotes gender equality. Can somebody please tell me what gender equality means? What does that mean? Are the genders equal? I'm talking about your private parts. What does that mean, gender equality? Not human equality. It's specific to your genitalia, right, Rich? It's not like finger equality, leg equality, eyeball equality. Gender equality. A source familiar with the investigation said there are several ongoing investigating probes related to the governor that are being handled by the U.S. Attorney's Office in Sacramento. At least one of the investigations has been going on for about a year. Unfortunately, I can't get out of this chair. Honey, if you can hear the dog barking, can you please come down and get Ronnie? Thank you. And the source said, and one more originated with a whistleblower complaint. Well, if it's been going on about a year, that means it might have started under Biden. Two sources familiar with the matter said one of the ongoing investigations relates to Jennifer Siebel Newsom's taxes. Well, why don't they just leak them like they did with Trump's? Oh, yeah. One source said one of the probes relates to Newsom's former chief of staff, Dana Williamson, who was indicted last year on nearly two dozen federal charges. Prosecutors in Sacramento allege that Williamson and at least two others conspired to funnel funds from former HHS Secretary Javier Becerra. His dormant campaign account. She pleaded guilty last month to three counts of conspiracy. Say what? Folks, this could be serious stuff. It could be serious stuff. I don't know. This doesn't sound like Trump directed them to go. This is in the weed stuff. Advisor to the government said federal agents have contacted individuals and organizations connected to Newsom and his wife, issued subpoenas for records, and conducted interviews involving groups tied to the governor and the first partner. Wow. Imagine that. You know, just so he knows, you can run for president from prison. We've had this discussion before. It's been done before. Just to give a heads up. We'll be right back.

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0: Oh, some bad news. A B-52 crash taking off from Edwards Air Force Base. All eight crew members are believed to be dead. These B-52s are very old. I mean, they refurbished them and so forth, but they are very old. I don't know what happened. Who knows? Obviously, it was a mechanical problem. If it crashed shortly after takeoff, it's very sad. So eight of our wonderful air crew on the B-52 died shortly after it took off from Edwards Air Force Base, which is a terrible, terrible thing, of course. You know, one of our great sponsors is Monetary Gold. And I'm going to be straight with you. I talk about protecting your liberty, your family, your future. And right now, I think one of the smartest moves you can make is to diversify. I've talked to you about Social Security, the debt, what's coming. Truly, it's going to be massive. Elon Musk says 1,000% chance we're going to go bankrupt. I don't disagree with him. It's just a matter of when and where. Diversification, to have some gold and silver. To me, it's very important. That's what we do. And gold has made a little bit of a pullback. You know, the trajectory's been up, up, up. Last year it had like 20, 30 record numbers. It's happening again. So what happens is it doesn't go in a straight line. You know, there's a go and then a plateau, a go and then a plateau. And that's what we have now, a little plateau. So you have a window, a real opportunity to get in at a lower price before the next move. And I believe that's coming with certainty, because the fundamentals haven't changed. In fact, it's getting worse. You know, they keep spending on the hill. Inflation keeps eroding your savings. Gold keeps doing what it always does, and silver too. And that is holding their value when everything else is shaky. That's why I trust Monetary Gold. You know, there's a lot of gold companies out there. They come and go. Not Monetary Gold. They've been around 26 years. They have a fantastic reputation. 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All right, let's see where we are on calls. Hello, out there. Let's see, we got that. Let's go to Harriet, Brooklyn, New York. How are you, Harriet?
18: It's a pleasure speaking with you.
0: Likewise, thank
18: Mark,
0: you.
18: I agree. I agree with you about, we have a wonderful president, Donald J. Trump, but you've got to understand, you can't negotiate with a death cult, Islam, radical Islam. First, it's the Saturday people like Netanyahu and Israel being under attack, and then it's the Sunday people. If you wouldn't mind, Mark, can I read a little section, a quote from Harry S. Truman, one of our great presidents?
0: It's got to be very short, but go ahead.
18: I'm going to go real quick. Right after, in 1948, In 1948, President Harry S. Truman recognized the state of Israel despite strong opposition from within his own administration. Please listen to his magnificent words. Quote, I believe that just like in the past, 3,000 years ago, you Jews saved humanity, wild mankind, via your Torah. So too, I believe and hope that even nowadays, you, the Jewish nation, will be successful again to enlighten and to heal the beasts of cruelty in our midst and save the world from total destruction. That was in 1948 after he recognized the state of Israel.
0: How about that? And listen to the Democrats today. They're nuts. Harriet, God bless you, my friend. You take care of yourself. Let's go to Brad, Greenwich, Connecticut. How are you, Brad?
20: How are you doing, Mark? Thanks for taking my call.
0: Thank you. Thank you.
20: Hey, I was wondering your input. The Iranian men play tonight in Los Angeles, and I was wondering what you think their chances are of defecting during the World Cup, given their women's team did a year ago in Australia.
0: Well, what happened was the women's team, most of them decided not to because they started rounding up their family members. And so maybe one or two will defect. I can't imagine most of them will because of that. Unless they've already talked to their parents before they left and made that decision. You know?
20: Okay, I gotcha. I mean, I know they have a great concern about their personal safety, and who knows, they could be here with IRGC members. I just can't believe the media is not discussing this at all.
0: The media doesn't care. They don't care 42,000 people were murdered. They're always on Trump's case. They don't like the fact that the war was started. It was a spectacular beginning of this war. It's the end of it that's a bit problematic as far as I can see. But, all right, Brad, thank you, my friend. Let's keep rolling. Thomas, Medford, Oregon, the great KCMX, go.
21: An honor, Mr. Levin, super patriot. I listen to you.
0: Yes, you are. Thank you. God bless you, man.
21: You had an it. God bless you as well. You had an interview over a month ago with Steve Witkoff and Mr. Kushner. And
0: it was just Witkoff.
21: I thought maybe it was only that. The Iranian counterparts, Steve said, claimed they had enough 60% enriched to make 8 to 10 bombs within a month or so.
0: I think what they said is they had enough. I don't know if they said 60%, but they said they'd have enough enriched uranium to make 11 bombs in 10 days.
21: 10 days. Oh, there's the 10. Yeah, it's 4.78 kilograms, if I remember the number, they had access to. How is that if it's all under Pickaxe Mountain? How could they get that so short to make 11 bombs? Is there a separate stockpile concern?
0: I don't know, but you raise a very good question. I don't know. And one of the things I've heard them say is when things settle down, we'll go in and we'll get it. I don't even know what that means, do you?
21: No. You're the one I go to when I watch your weekend TV.
0: I just don't know because it's not being explained in any detail. Then there's people saying, don't ask questions, you know. I always ask questions. It doesn't matter what they say. I literally don't know. It's a great question.
21: Yeah, it's very curious to me, but I listen avidly.
0: Thank you, brother.
21: I was wondering if you've addressed anyone has, you know. So.
0: Not really. All right. Thank you, Thomas. You take care of yourself, all right? Let's go to Alex, Baltimore, Maryland, on WMAL, our great affiliate. How are you, Alex?
22: I'm good. Can you hear me okay?
0: I can.
22: Hey, thanks for taking my call. I've been on hold a while. I want to kind of circle back to socialized medicine. You know, when Obamacare came out, I was firmly in the camp of being against it, but come across a couple new sort of arguments. I haven't heard you address this particular aspect. I think there's a couple countries around the world that are doing socialized medicine correctly and making it work. But you mentioned Canada. They're obviously not doing a very good job. I'm talking about this country. You probably heard of them. It's called Israel. It's in the Middle East, and they have socialized medicine.
0: Very funny. I've been there. They don't really have socialized medicine. In fact, they have some of the best medical systems in the world. They have both. You can go to private hospitals or sort of government hospitals, and everybody wants to get into the private hospital.
22: Well, you were raising the
0: issue.
22: You
0: may have heard of that country. It's called Israel. They have both.
22: Yeah. Well, I'm saying we got to pay for it, right? I mean, that's the big problem, right? But if we look to Israel, we can see that all we have to do to get socialized medicine is to find a bigger, stronger, richer company.
0: All right, thanks a lot. Get rid of this guy. He's an idiot. But for the United States, there wouldn't be any Israel. There wouldn't be any, that's where he's going. There wouldn't be any health care. There wouldn't be anything. I guess we're going to find out soon. Because it's clear Israel's feeling that they need to really break out on their own. And that moron doesn't understand the history of the situation. In the 1960s, in fact, right after the Six-Day War in 1967, Israel had to make a decision. Would it align itself with the United States or align itself with Russia? See, Russia recognized Israel right out of the box, too. And they were trying to convince the new country to join with them, because a lot of the founders of the early Israel were from Europe and were socialists. Meanwhile, a lot of the others who were in Israel, who were not from Europe and were not socialists, rejected it. But in any event, they decided to be with the United States. Ever since then, Russia, which helped create the so-called Palestinian Authority and all the rest of it, it's actually before 67, maybe in the early 60s, like 62, actually. Israel's paid a price for that because it's the KGB that created these so-called Palestinians. And they used Arafat, who was from Egypt, a citizen of Egypt, to do it. They were funding the Palestinians to attack the Israelis. And then, you know, one thing leads to another. You may not realize this, folks, but a couple hundred years ago, the Jews in the Middle East got along pretty well, as did the Muslims, Arabs, who were Christian and all other faiths. They got along okay. And so the radicals, the Islamists came in, and that was developed out of Cairo, and the communists came in, that would be Russia, and they created and balkanized the whole area. Now, that's not the only reason, but it's a big reason. Israel's going to be quite capable to go it alone at some point. And you can see they're already making alliances with India, as we have an alliance with India. Massive population, a massive market. Believe it or not, they're making alliances because Germany came to them to build an Iron Dome of sorts, so they're working with them. Greece came to them, they're working with Greece because Turkey's constantly threatening Greece. The reason they recognize Somaliland is because its location is so important, very close to Saudi Arabia and so forth, so they're not going to stand still. They're the best intelligence in the Middle East, maybe one of the best in the world. They're the best technologies in the world. They're the best development of military weapons that have been tried, for obvious reasons, in the entire world. They've given us all that. Their lasers are more advanced than anybody else's. Their F-35s do more than ours, and they gave that information back to Lockheed, I think it was. It's a great ally, an absolutely great ally, and we're going to miss them. Because I'm predicting in 10 years, they're going to be much more independent. Much more independent. And that means if they decide to go into Lebanon, they're going to go into Lebanon. If they decide to go in Iran, they're going to go in Iran. If they decide to do X, they're going to do X. And they have to. Because you can see if any Democrats elected, they're already trash-talking the country. We've got this woke right crowd here that's backing Russia, that's backing Iran, that's backing Qatar. I see it. You all see it. We all see it. So they're not stupid. So virtually every party over there I've been reading says we got to create a more independent relationship with the United States and everybody else. And that's now where they're moving. Rather than us appreciating the ally and embracing the ally, it's helping us deal with Iran. It's helping us deal with Hezbollah. And so, no, it's not being viewed that way. So the population over there wants to be more independent. That's exactly what's going to happen. So we won't have the $3.8 billion to give them, $3.5 billion of which never leaves this country. It's used in our military-industrial companies. In other words, we pay our companies to build equipment for them and then give it to them. And in return, we get all kinds of free intelligence, all kinds of free technology, all kinds of free products and so forth. But look, they're not going to have to keep defending themselves and explaining themselves. Netanyahu's already said you're going to get to keep your $3.8 billion. As soon as that 10-year deal is up, he said we're not going to ask you for any more. So everybody should be happy. I'll be right back.
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0: We live in uncertain, chaotic times, that's for sure, isn't it? 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They are the best of the best. All right. What did I want to do here? Oh, here it is, Mr. Producer. This is Hakeem Jeffries, Cut 14, go.
5: So will you move to impeach President Trump?
6: We haven't ruled anything in or ruled anything out in terms
0: of
6: accountability.
0: You're a liar. You know you are. And guess what? For all those morons out there, guess who's going to be leading the charge to defend our president, Mr. Producer? Me. I don't mean officially as part of a government or personal. I mean me behind this microphone, me on television, me in the toxic, what is it, pool, online. That's right, I will. Because everybody else in this business is cowardice. Handful of us will do it. That's it. I wish I had time to take all the calls. We've got great callers here. Iran deal reminds me of Pelosi. We have that tape where she said, we have to pass it so you know what's in it.
5: But we have to pass the bill so that you can find out what is in it.
0: You're good, Mr. Producer. All we're asking is, let's not make that mistake. People have been debating this, and it hasn't been released. I don't know why. Are they still working on it? I don't know. But it would help the president if his people did release it. We salute our armed forces, police officers, firefighters, emergency personnel, our truckers, ICE, our friends in Ukraine, our friends in Israel, our friends in Iran, and you, the American people. God bless each and every one of you, and thank you for being here. We'll see you tomorrow.
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9: From ABC News, I'm Stephanie Officer. California's Governor Gavin Newsom says he and his wife are the target of an investigation by President Trump's DOJ.
10: In a video posted on X, California Governor Gavin Newsom blasted the Justice Department investigation into him and his wife, saying he's a political target.
11: Donald Trump isn't just coming after me because of my mean tweets. He's coming after me because I'm considering running for president.
10: Newsom did not specify what the DOJ is allegedly investigating. Sources tell ABC News at least one of the investigations stems from the U.S. Attorney's Office in the Eastern District of California, which covers Sacramento. Michelle Franzen, ABC News.
9: The massive UFC claw is still on the White House South Lawn, a reminder of Sunday night's UFC Fight Night, a spectacle the administration said was meant to celebrate America's 250th, which also happened to fall on President Trump's 80th birthday and Flag Day. ABC's Mary Bruce.
12: The UFC insists they're footing the bill, which topped $60 million, but this event, also a massive marketing opportunity for them. Corporate sponsorships were prominently displayed around the cage, and taxpayer money was spent on Super Bowl-level security provided by the Secret Service.
9: A federal judge has tossed singer Dawn Richard's lawsuit against Sean Diddy Combs, saying most of her abuse claims were not filed in the required year after the alleged events. Preps continue for the Knicks celebration parade.

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2: The Federal Reserve Board is about to open another two-day meeting. This is the first with new chair Kevin Warsh. An interest rate decision comes Wednesday. The NTSB investigation is underway into the skydiving plane crash in Missouri that killed 11 people and the pilot shortly after takeoff.
3: A city official says it appears the pilot may have been trying to make an emergency landing on a flat roadway nearby, but the plane stalled and crashed. Tragically, family members may have witnessed the crash.
4: The NTSB says they're looking to find any data recording devices that might have been on board that plane to see if they can find any more answers in this tragedy.
2: ABC's Matt Rivers. The U.S. Supreme Court has agreed to hear a case next fall about whether states can use juries made up of only six people in criminal cases instead of the usual 12. At the center is a Florida chiropractor convicted of practicing with a suspended license who argues a six-person jury violated his constitutional rights. Well, Los Angeles, get ready for a massive block party. The official America 250 organization is hosting a concert at the Los Angeles Memorial Coliseum July 4th. Headliners include Chris Stapleton, The Smashing Pumpkins, and... Queen Latifah, the one and only, who also serves as host. LA tickets are priced at $17.76, but 5,000 free tickets will be donated to first responders. They go on sale at 10 a.m. I'm Stephanie Officer, ABC News.
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8: All across America, we are Red Eye Radio. He is Eric Harley and I'm Gary McNamara. Welcome and good morning.
9: Hello.
8: Well, look, I'm one happy guy.
9: Are you?
8: Yeah, because it's all about my. It's all about me. Gas price on the way in, 308.
9: All right.
8: And my 401k skyrocketed through the roof, so it's just all in my self interest. Nothing else matters, so I'm happy.
9: I paid 409, and I thought, what's going on with this gas station? Don't they know what's going on? Don't they are they not reading the news? As if that's how it works. The gas station owner goes in, reads the news. Oh, I guess I need to drop gas prices. I paid $4.09. Then I looked at it. It was contains

0: 0 ethanol, I thought.
1: Oh, you paid 409.
0: Okay, 409.
1: Oh, I thought you said 309.
0: No, 409. Oh, okay. Yeah. And I was like, okay, all right. I mean, I don't deliberately go looking for no ethanol gasoline, but it's what they had. And my truck was saying, dude, we're not going to go much further. I think I had, I don't know, like 40 miles. I don't know how I missed it. I just wasn't paying attention. A lot of traveling over the last month or two. And I thought, okay, zero ethanol gas. I'm willing to pay extra for that. I really didn't have a choice. I could sit there and let my truck idle until it died. But yeah, I've been paying locally $3.13. I paid $2.99 the other day, but I had a 10-cent discount. So the normal price was $3.09, and I paid $2.99. That was a good deal. I had, I think I saved $2.50 or something like that. And I was like, I was freaking out about it. Of course, I drove, 9 hours to get the discount, but that's not the point. Yeah.
1: All right. So, this is about 10 minutes for the show and, just thinking, okay, what do I start with? And found an audio cut. Made it so I don't have to do any work.
0: Yeah.
1: What do I think of the entire situation?
0: So what did you choose?
1: Meghan McCain's husband.
0: Okay.
1: Ben Domenech basically has our opinion on all of this. And I'll say our because I'm very familiar with your opinion on everything that has been done here and Trump on foreign policy in general. He was on Fox yesterday. Here it is. All right.
0: All right.
1: And I think you'll sit there and go, yeah, I agree. Here we go. Now, it's the full context. It's about a minute and 15 seconds long.
0: Okay.
1: So here we go.
2: Now, this president has been I think he's been the best foreign policy president of my lifetime. I think that he's been incredibly bold. He has used American power to restore our sovereignty, to protect our interests, and to look out for the American people. And I think it was a gutsy call for him to go into Iran when he did. He didn't have to do it, but he did it. He thought it was the right time. And I still think that was the right decision. This deal and everything that we know about it, to the degree that it is being spun in public by this, and behind the scenes by the administration, everything about this deal seems bad to me. It all seems bad. It all seems like a setback. It doesn't seem like it meets any of the measures that the president actually put out there of his goals when it came to this conflict. And look, at some point, this Republican Party needs to decide which kind of foreign policy it's going to have. Is it going to be an America First foreign policy, one that is bold, that uses American power in key moments decisively in order to affect what it wants to achieve? Or are we going to just backslide into being some kind of hillbilly Obama kind of GOP? That is not something that is acceptable to me. It should not be acceptable to Republicans, and it should not be acceptable to any conservative who is interested in the success of America going forward.
0: Yeah, I mean, I think we lined that out on last night's show. I don't see anything positive here. It's the spinning already is becoming weird.
1: Can I ask you this?
0: Yeah.
1: Was when he said hillbilly Obama, was that a shot at J.D. Vance?
0: Well, if J.D. Vance writes a book and then they make a movie, if Obama writes a book and then they make a movie on it, it's weird because you and I kind of made a similar comment in the pre-show meeting. And for him to say that, it was like, I don't know where hillbilly came in, but maybe it was.
1: Yeah, that's the first thing I thought. And I don't know if it was before or after J.D. Vance said this yesterday. And this is where, you look at how they're spinning this and you're like, stop. Here's the quote.
0: Yeah.
1: J.D. Vance.
0: Yeah.
1: Quote, "We are hearing from both Iranian hardliners and political leaders that the past 47 years of hostility with the United States have been a mistake and that it's time to turn a new page." End of quote.
0: This is where you might want to consider writing a second book, Hillbilly Political Eulogy. Because if you believe that, then we need to have a conversation.
1: Well,
0: if you don't believe it and you think other people will believe that about the regime, then we also need to have a conversation.
1: And by the and I noticed the, because you get into the minutia of it, the president and J.D. Vance yesterday saying, and then people are saying the U.S. is going to give them $300 billion. I don't know anybody who has said that have looked at what they've been promoting in this agreement that has said that. This is the investment would be the potential investment of Middle East countries, whatever, and whether it's $12 billion or $25 billion that they're talking about.
0: Iran was saying at one point, I think, $300 billion.
1: No, but it's not U.S. taxpayer dollars. That's what they're trying to make.
0: Right.
1: This is that would be investment that would be done, you know, by the Middle East and whatever. Mm-hmm. Nobody has talked about taxpayer dollars. And mm-hmm. the $12 billion or $25 billion would be releasing assets that, you know, the sanctions have stopped, you know, from going to Iran,
0: right,
1: because they've been funding their proxies with that oil money,
0: right,
1: which has been attacking U.S. interests for the longest time.
0: Right.
1: And so when you pay attention to what they're saying, they're really not arguing what the critics are arguing.
0: Right.
1: The critics aren't arguing that it's U.S. taxpayer dollars.
0: So I got to go back and find it. I think it was Jason Chaffetz that said it. I was listening to it on the radio on the 5 on Fox News. First of all, saying he'd been briefed on it, and I thought to myself, well, it sounds like Lindsey Graham hasn't been briefed on it. Why would you be briefed on it? But he said he had been briefed on it, and all these things were going to happen, and sanctions wouldn't be lifted without these conditions and everything else. And I thought, well, I guess we'll find out when we read the text. By the way, he also said that we would be getting their uranium. And the U.S. is the only country really equipped to get the uranium. I don't buy it for a second. It may be in the deal. It may be in the language. But I don't buy it for a second that that's actually going to happen and Iran's going to let us get away with it. I could be wrong. If we do get it, which, by the way, is going to be a massive effort, given where it is, buried under rubble. Again, we're the only country that's fully capable of actually going in and getting it. And if that's the case, that will be a very interesting set of events. I don't believe it because I don't believe Iran. I don't trust Iran. You know, if this is Iran on its knees and Ayatollah Jr. is on his last breath and the IRGC is almost ready to give up, but first of all, I don't know that any of this is true, and I don't think the IRGC is ready to give up. I think it's what you said. I think they look at this and say, we're going to die one way or the other, so we're going to go down fighting. But if that's, you know, if that's the case and they're looking at giving up, or we come in and take them out, this is all unicorn territory. I don't expect that to be in the language. Contingencies, I do. Show me those contingencies, and if there are so many contingencies, the way it was lined out by, again, I think it was Jason Chaffetz that said it. I wasn't watching it on TV. I was listening to it on the radio. If there are so many contingencies, then is it really a deal? It's not a deal until each of those contingencies is met.
1: Oh, yeah. And as we mentioned yesterday, look, part of the problem is, you know, because you're seeing some of the influencers come on and say, well, you really don't know what's in. Look, we're going by what the administration has said and what the possibilities are. And
0: yeah,
1: I think every single Republican conservative outlet has said, release it.
0: Yeah.
1: And as most people have said, if Trump believes that he has a slam dunk, he is the first one out there promoting it 24/7.
0: Yep.
1: and this is the deal. Here it is.
0: Yeah.
1: Here's what we're going to do. This is what locks them in or whatever. And I have created the greatest peace deal in the history of all peace deals.
0: Yeah.
1: We know how he reacts to these particular things. There's a lot of Republicans yesterday saying, wow, he's getting out of the country very quickly here.
0: Mm-hmm.
1: And he's letting J.D. Vance do it. Then the stories are out there, and they're not denying it, that Ratcliffe against the deal, Rubio against the deal,
0: mm-hmm.
1: and who else? Am I missing here? There's somebody else.
0: There was Rubio. Who'd we mention the other day? Rubio.
1: Oh, and Hegseth.
0: And Hegseth.
1: And Hegseth.
0: Yeah.
1: All against the deal. And Ratcliffe saying, look, the fact that they're saying they don't want to have nuclear weapons, they're lying to you, Mr. President.
0: Yeah. Right.
1: They don't mean it.
0: Right.
1: And then so much of this is the president back and forth. One day saying, they really want to work with us. Both parties want a deal to work this out to get rid of the nuclear weapons. Then the next day, I'm being played for a sucker.
0: Yeah.
1: He's the only one.
0: Right.
1: So he's saying, I'm being played for a sucker. And the next day, the exact next day, really believe that the Iranians want a deal. You look like an idiot. I'm sorry. You can be the most loyal Trump fan out there. This is completely, totally unacceptable statements contradicting themselves from the president. Now, I'll say this. You may have the majority, because the majority of America was against this. His poll numbers might go up with gasoline prices going down.
0: Could be.
1: To us, this is not about poll numbers. And I was kidding when I started the show by basically saying, well, I'm doing fine. Gasoline prices went down. My 401k was booming yesterday, as if that's how I'm going to judge it, by monetary things. And I'm not. I look at this the same way I look at 9/11, the same way I look at radical Islam and Andrew McCarthy yesterday. either the president doesn't grasp or can't be bothered to address the regime's ideology, a core principle of Sharia supremacism, including Iran's Shiite version, is that lying to the enemy is a key part of the warfare.
0: Yeah.
1: War is deception, is what they believe. This, for example, is why, even as the overwhelming evidence shows it was advancing its nuclear weapon program, the regime insisted that its leader, the now departed Ayatollah, had issued a Sharia law edict against nuclear weapons. This would have been hilarious had not the Obama administration adopted it as part of its rationalization for their joint comprehensive plan of action.
0: Right.
1: It is a longstanding position of American administrations of both parties to pretend that the Iranians negotiate in good faith and are serious about it. The Trump administration is no different. In fact, Vice President J.D. Vance is crowing that the incumbent administration negotiates directly with the regime. We are evidently to celebrate that they now lie to our faces rather than through intermediaries. Wow, that's progress.
0: Yeah.
1: Since the administration is trying to dizzy us with the spin about the MOU instead of just showing us, that's the memorandum of understanding,
0: yeah.
1: instead of us just showing it, it's more important to understand this is not an agreement. The MOU is an agreement to talk about the eventual agreement and talk and talk and talk, as the Iranians have mastered doing, rather than making binding commitments on matters vital to American interests. The only thing that seems clear is that the world's leading state sponsor of anti-American terrorism is going to get lots of money. We might even analyze it to the pallets of cash for nothing more than opening the Strait of Hormuz,
0: mm-hmm.
1: which Iran had not closed until Trump decided to launch a war he had no intention of fighting to victory, and to wave off advisors who warned him that Iran could close the strait. The figure under discussion is $24 billion up front. We've also heard of 12. And then before we get to the astronomical sums down the line on this score, this is what we talked about earlier. The Washington Free Beacon's Adam Credo reports the Trump White House emphasis that Iran is merely getting its own money back, not American taxpayer funds. How stupid do they think we are? Iran's funds are frozen based on sanctions imposed in part due to its terrorist support. In addition to its nuclear weapons work, its ballistic missile work, its human rights abuses, and targeting U.S. military and civilian vessels on the high sea. If the U.S. could keep funds from Iran, but is now instead allowing funds to be paid to Iran, that is material support to a state sponsor of terrorism, which the Iranian regime has been since the early 80s under a formal State Department designation. Basically says it all. And when you get to the point of the minutia, they can't back it up. And that's why you have J.D. Vance going on things like Megyn Kelly.
0: Yeah, right. Yeah. It's this whole thing is, I mean, it reeks of FUBAR.
1: And part of the frustrating part of it is when Ben Domenech talked about the fact of, because we did, how much we have respected Trump's foreign policy. And it's like, this is a different person.
0: No, it is.
1: It's
0: as if Obama's in the Oval Office advising him and Biden.
1: And then talking about the fact that we can be economic partners and whatever, right after he said, boy, they're playing me for a sucker. And then you put out statements that back up your earlier statement that you're being played for a sucker.
0: Right. And you're going to sign it.
1: Right.
0: Or J.D. Vance's. They've
1: already signed it.
0: Yeah.
1: It was signed on Sunday.
0: Electronically. Yeah.
1: We are Red Eye Radio.
0: Brought to you by Hotshot Secret.
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5: We are Red Eye Radio. 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
5: And he is Eric Carley, and I'm Gary McNamara. Welcome and good morning. Thank you for being here. Hillbilly Eric is over there eating his beef jerky.
16: I love beef jerky, man. I got two bags of it too.
5: I'm sitting here and I'm like, what's that smell? I mean, oh, man. You know what it was like, a smell from my youth, because I haven't had beef jerky in the longest time. And I'm like, what are you eating over there?
16: Oh man. I had brisket for lunch and I ate so much brisket. I mean, I consumed a significant part of a cow. And it was great, and I thought I'm gonna continue that. My heart doctor is probably not listening right now. Let me rephrase that. I really hope my heart doctor is not listening right now. Dr. Stone, if you're out there, I was just kidding.
5: It's low carb, right? And some beef jerky. Well, the brisket may not be.
16: Yeah, but it's the brisket's high in fat. I mean, it's a good fat too.
5: I need a little fat. I could go for a little bit.
16: There's one barbecue place we go to where my wife, when she gets a chopped sandwich, she doesn't like it very fatty. And most places, you can tell them, hey, I don't want it very fatty, or I want it pretty fatty. And man, there's this one place that will load it up. I love the fat. And so one time they said, fatty sandwich. I thought they were calling me fatty sandwich. Like, oh, they mean my meal's ready. Okay. So yeah, I'm loving the beef these days. It's not cheap, but man, it's good.
5: All right, so getting back to the Iran thing, we had said last week, we said here are the possibilities where the president would go, and where the president is going is what we thought was the number one way he would go.
16: Yeah, right.
5: We figured that he would back off on it. And who is this here? Is this Gerald Baker? No, editorial board, Wall Street Journal. Trump's willingness to use military force when no one else would has set back Iran's nuclear program, military, and industrial base. The result is not Obama deal 2.0, because unlike 2015, Iran's key nuclear facilities are in rubble, and its enrichment of uranium has been halted for the first time in 20 years. The media critics and Democrats who now savage the president would have stood by while the nuclear bomb became exactly the way it came to be, just like it did in North Korea. But there's no denying that Mr. Trump is retreating from his main goals as political pressure is built at home and finishing the job requires greater military risk. Despite Israel's urging, he never authorized a mission to seize Iran's enriched uranium. He never tried to reopen the Strait of Hormuz by force. Those who say Mr. Trump had no alternative to this retreat ignore the U.S. blockade was squeezing Iran more by the day while Iran's blockade was leaking. Mr. Trump simply didn't want to endure higher oil prices for longer. This is his choice, not a strategic imperative. The New Deal extends the ceasefire for another 60 days, though our guess is it will be renewed perhaps many times. The U.S. blockade will end as Iran demines the strait on a timetable so traffic can be unrestricted. This seems to be Mr. Trump's goal, which will mean lower gasoline prices before the midterm election. But Iran says Hormuz will not return to the status quo, and it claims it will charge a fee, not toll. Where's John Roberts here? It will charge a fees, not tolls.
16: But is it a tax?
5: As if that's more than a Semitic difference.
16: Right.
5: And that the administration, you know, that was the thing, too. You had, well, eventually we're going to get to tolls, and the president came out again and said, no, there will be no tolls. Well, yeah, because it's fees, not tolls. Don't play Democrat games, for God's sakes. The full memorandum of understanding text has not been released, and Mr. Trump says some of it is a little conceptual, which is the problem. It would defer most matters of the nuclear program to 60 days more of talks with oil and other sanctions relief along the way in exchange for diplomatic progress. This linkage is crucial, but pushing off the most difficult nuclear issues in talks with dishonorable people who don't deal in good faith, as the president called them on Friday, does not inspire confidence. If the regime will not agree to dismantle its nuclear program now, why would it do so after weeks of oil exports, money coming in, and other relief? A strong nuclear deal is not hard to define. Zero uranium enrichment and plutonium reprocessing. No stockpile of enriched uranium. All relevant nuclear facilities, centrifuges, and manufacturing sites dismantled. Complete disclosure and unrestricted inspections. That's it. Any Iran statement that it doesn't seek the bomb is meaningless. So, Mr. President, please stop saying that. And Mr. Vice President, please stop saying that. Especially after you admitted you're being played for suckers. You said it. We're judging you by the statements. We're judging this administration by the statements that they have made that contradict themselves day in and day out on this.
16: Well, here's the thing. Essentially, if you read through the garbage of this whole thing, this is an understanding to continue the talks.
5: Yeah.
16: By their own definition of what they're saying, the plan is to keep the current force posture during the 60-day negotiations, a senior U.S. official told reporters on a call on Monday. This is from FoxNews.com. We hope to draw them down, but we're not doing that yet. The key part of that is the 60-day negotiations, because it's being presented as if it's a deal. It's not a deal, which is why they have to call it a memorandum of understanding. And the problem I have with that name, memorandum of understanding, or MOU, which sounds like a really horrible university. Sounds like where you go to study to be one of the Three Stooges.
5: Hey, Mo.
16: Mo, you.
5: Why, I oughta.
16: This. Why Yada 101. The problem is that it doesn't change anything. It only continues the talks for 60 days. And Israel has come out and said, well, we're going to continue to defend ourselves. We have to. We're here. We're here in the Middle East, and we cannot sit here and not defend ourselves. Because, you know, there was the media really making the obvious observation, and I heard it from different media groups, Fox News, CNN, MS used to be, or whatever they're called, and they all put out basically the same thing, you know, and it's, again, just a memorandum of understanding, a 60-day period where nothing is really going to change. If and they were talking about, and they made the point, they all made the point, Israel could, you know, throw a wrench into this whole thing by defending them. You know, I'm phrasing the defending themselves. They said, by attacking, if they're attacked, well, they right. have to defend themselves. There's no way around that. And they're going to do that. Netanyahu said it. I haven't seen the deal. I don't know if anybody's seen. Here's my question. Has Trump seen the deal?
5: Well, you know, that part of the thing that you saw yesterday were some Trump supporters talking about the fact, well, they haven't released a deal, so we need to be quiet on it. Everything that we're judging the administration by are the things that they have said that does not instill confidence.
16: Right.
5: You know, I haven't seen the text, neither have you.
16: Right.
5: But they have promoted it, and they're out actively promoting it, and we're basing our opinion based on what J.D. Vance and the president are actually saying.
16: Right.
5: And the things that they're saying don't make any sense.
16: Well, if they did an e-sign on over the weekend, then it tells me that all parties have agreed to certain things. Tell us what those are.
5: Right. Exactly. Tell us what it is. That's not, you know, and to sit there and say, well, you shouldn't judge it because the text isn't out there. We can certainly judge the president by what he says every day when he contradicts himself, and J.D. Vance when he comes out with asinine statements like every single war has been a negotiation, including World War II. That was unconditional surrender.
16: Right.
5: When you make statements like that, and when you make statements, you know, that show we believe exactly what this regime is saying, you know, they told us they don't want, they believe the last 47 years was a mistake. And when you understand Sharia supremacism as we do, you look like idiots, and you admit you've been playing. The administration, Trump admitted he was being played for a sucker.
16: Yeah.
5: And then his administration puts out statements that back up the fact that we're being played for suckers again.
16: Mm-hmm.
5: And we're buying it.
16: Yeah. Yeah.
5: Because you can't defend the things that J.D. Vance has said. And then the only thing that they did was they go after, you know, the minutia of like, and then we hear $300 billion, U.S. taxpayer dollars aren't going. We didn't say U.S. payer tax. Nobody has made that argument.
16: Nope.
5: You're putting out a straw man out there. It's the investment. It's the possibility of massive investment when that, whatever that number would be. It's the fact of the imagery. You electronically sign the deal. That's enough. You don't need to sit with members that are represent the Iranian, the Iranian Guard, Revolutionary Guard, and stand and shake hands with them. You look like, again, like you're a sucker that you admitted you are.
16: Yeah. And that they're in control.
5: Right. And so, yeah, we'll, when we see the deal, we'll comment on that. We're commenting on, and they're criticizing people for saying, well, so this is in the deal? Because this was sources say that's, you know, well, no, that's not in the deal. We didn't say that. We said the investment. We know that the sanctions are being, you know, if the sanctions come off, they get their money back. That's been the whole point. We know it's not U.S. taxpayer dollars. Why are you saying that? Why are you putting that straw man out there?
16: Well, how are you promoting that it's a good thing. It's already been e-signed, but you're not letting anybody see it.
17: Yeah.
16: If it's a good thing, promote the daylights out of it and put it out everywhere. You would have put it out over the weekend after it was e-signed. You put it out to the media. Here's what's in the deal. Because you know it's going to be shredded.
5: We are Red Eye Radio.
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0: Jerk Holding. I'm Gary McNamara. Welcome and good morning. Thanks so much for being here this morning. Yes. Yeah, so just to the administration, please stop it. I mean, you're sending J.D. Vance out there. He's doing the circuit, you know, going to be talking about the deal and everything else. And then when people have questions and you start putting out things and people start saying, okay, let's analyze what you've said here, to come back and say then, well, wait a minute, the text isn't out there. Well, then don't be out there promoting something if the text doesn't exist.
1: Yeah, don't say anything until you release the text.
0: Right. Don't play that game.
1: If it's already signed, why can't we see it?
0: Yeah.
1: What are you hiding?
0: It's been signed, the deal.
1: Because you're not going to change the text of it. Are you going to are you going to omit some of it when you release it? Are you going to release it in batches? I mean, this is beyond bad in how it's being handled. There should have been a text posted on social media by the president after it was signed. Boom. Here it is. Also at whitehouse.gov. Boom. Here it is. Why not? Ask yourself why it wouldn't be. Why wouldn't that be the case? They're promoting, I don't know how many elements of it. Let's see it in its own words. Let's see what you signed.
0: By the way, did you see what the president said yesterday? That I had no intention of ever having regime change. People are like, stop it.
1: Well, yeah, because, you know, the other day was last week. You know, the regime that Obama was dealing with, those were bad people, but this is the best regime I've seen yet. And I'm thinking, are you kidding me?
0: Yeah, I know.
1: Are you kidding me?
0: But right after he said, I'm being played for a sucker.
1: I know.
0: By the Iranians.
1: It's over the place.
0: I know.
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6: From ABC News, I'm Stephanie Officer. President Trump made his grand entrance at the G7 summit in France Monday, touting his new agreement with Iran, though many questioned what differences were from the last agreement signed in 2015. ABC's Rachel Scott.
7: Iran already agreed not to possess nuclear weapons as part of its deal with the Obama administration, which President Trump tore up in his first term. Former President Obama speaking with ABC's Robin Roberts before the deal was announced.
8: You spent a lot of time during your pregnancy wrestling with the threat of a nuclear Iran. How do you think things are being handled right now there?
9: It is doubtful that any agreement that arises is going to be significantly different or a significant improvement from the deal that we had in the first place.
7: And with that news, gas prices have started to drop. But until the Strait of Hormuz is fully reopened again, some prices remain unpredictable. In Ohio, where gas hovers around $4.08 a gallon, Bryce Borton says he's now more considerate about using his car.
10: Say I do think about it before I take any superfluous trips or take any additional trips. You know, I do take gas into consideration as where I didn't used to.
7: In Wisconsin, Ridgeland Farms, the site of recent violent protests, announced they are closing and selling its remaining 475 beagles to Florida's Big Dog Ranch Rescue. Big Dog Ranch Rescue founder Lori Simmons says the remaining puppies will be released over the next 6 weeks.
11: They will be loved on, medically treated, spayed and neutered, learned to walk on a leash, and placed on a path to adoption in loving homes across this country.
7: The group bought about 1,500 of the farm's more than 2,000 beagles in April for an undisclosed price. Ridgeland Farms has asked the years-long harassment campaign targeting the research facility to stop. You're listening to ABC News.
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0: Federal health officials are recalling a prescription medication used to treat depression and anxiety. The FDA recalling duloxetine, commonly known as Cymbalta, because it may contain a cancer-causing substance. Some 20 million Americans remain under flood watches through at least Wednesday. Texas is already hard hit.
1: In Waco, Texas,
2: cars floating next to Interstate 35.
1: Water pouring over the barrier separating the highway.
2: First responders using boats and wading through deep water to get to drivers.
1: First responders rescuing dozens of drivers in and around San Antonio. At least one person reported missing in the area. Floodwaters inundating the Houston area.
3: Some areas could see up to 10 inches of rain before this storm passes through us later this week.
0: That's ABC's Melissa Adon. Majority Leader John Thune has spoken with Senator Mitch McConnell, who was hospitalized for an unknown reason Sunday morning. Thune says McConnell sounded good and wants to be back at work. He deferred to McConnell staff about when the 84-year-old will return to Capitol Hill. Well, Mayor Zoran Mamdani is predicting Thursday's NBA championship parade for the New York Knicks could be the largest in New York City history.
4: We want to make sure that we're building a parade that can really meet this moment in terms of how much it means to our city, and also ensuring that we're taking every single step to keep New Yorkers safe as they do that.
0: And Mamdani is encouraging fans to come as early as they possibly can. The parade steps off at 10 a.m. Eastern. I'm Stephanie Officer, ABC News.
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10: All across America, we are Red Eye Radio. He is Eric Harley and I'm Gary McNamara. Actually, the biggest controversy yesterday, forget about the MOU.
11: Uh-huh.
10: MO. Forget about that. Forget about, you know, gas prices already. I saw, you know, coming down or prices in general or inflation or anything else out there. This really was the thing that infuriated the left yesterday. And this was the, you know, the match at the White. When I say match, I don't mean soccer. Football, whatever.
11: Yeah.
10: It was the match on the White House lawn.
11: Right.
10: The UFC fighter, Josh Hockett, after winning, said this. Are you ready?
11: Okay, here we go.
10: All right, here we go. This is the big controversy from yesterday. Are you ready?
11: Okay.
10: All right.
12: Michelle Obama is a man. Am I right, America?
10: Now, here's the thing. And because I didn't see any of it, I could care less, you know, whatever. I'm not like the left. I mean, the left attempting to define what the culture of the White House should be, which of course is ridiculous. Bringing it back to the 19th century, like when Teddy Roosevelt had boxing in the White House. This is modern society. What we need is like Biden had, topless people walking around.
11: Yeah.

0: Exactly.
1: And then Hillary Clinton.
0: Yeah.
1: That's just embarrassing the White House. Your husband?
0: Yeah.
1: We want to get into that one.
0: What he did in the Oval
1: Office. But here's a question that I have, because we're always trying to figure out the rules of the left.
0: Uh-huh.
1: If you can't define a woman, it means you can't define a man. So if you allege that somebody is a man or a woman and you're on the left, why do you find that insulting if you can't define what the insult is? Because you can't define the term.
0: Right. What are you angry about?
1: Yes. Are you angry because Michelle Obama has not come out and said, I am a woman, and therefore you cannot judge her gender / sexuality?
0: Right.
1: We're trying to figure out the rules. But the fact that the ring was sponsored by Bud Light, what the hell's going on there?
0: Yeah. Now, that controversy thing is over.
1: Well, and then I would have to ask the question about the fighters.
0: Mm-hmm.
1: Josh, I mean, with Bud Light surrounding him as he's saying Michelle Obama is a man, is that an approval thing? Is it a disapproval because of Bud Light?
0: Yeah.
1: And their previous support.
0: Even Kid Rock is back to drinking Bud Light. He said he dropped it, like, real quick. He said it was... Because it was a joke in the moment, and for me, I was over it. And it's, you know, it's the beer I drink. Like,
1: so okay. I'm thinking that was an indication that the White House now supports the radical transgender movement, right? They're in agreement with Democrats, so why would they be upset?
0: I don't think there's a reason to be upset.
1: So we're just trying to figure out the rules.
0: Yeah.
1: If you can't define a woman...
0: We just ask questions.
1: Right, you can't define a man.
0: Yeah,
1: right. So if you can't define the term, why is saying Michelle Obama is a man an insult?
0: Right. Yeah, what are you upset about exactly?
1: Explain the rules to us.
0: Yeah, what are you upset about exactly?
1: Yes, exactly. What is the part that makes it an insult?
0: Right.
1: This is so much fun.
0: You know, this is the conundrum they create. This is on them. Their rule book changes every day. We're just asking what today's rules are.
1: This is what this is the difference between us and Scott Pelley. We are always mega curious.
0: Right.
1: We're trying to understand the left.
0: We're not in awe or impressed by Andrew McCabe and his ability to carefully phrase what he was saying to me. I'm like, dude, you're a dork. Are you kidding me?
1: Boy, that
0: former top official from the FBI is carefully phrasing what he says. I was very impressed by his school. Yeah. That's also the skills of a very good liar. I almost believed Eric did play with Aerosmith. He said it so confidently.
1: Now, I do remember. Now, maybe there is some justification, but I'm going back to early 1960s mentality.
0: Okay. I can't go there because I wasn't born yet.
1: Go ahead. Then I remember the neighbor across the street and my brother were teasing me by saying, Gary with the cute little dimples and the curly Q in your hair, and called me a femme. Remember that when that was an insult? You're a femme. I'm not a woman. You're a femme.
0: You know, I guess that insult was gone by the time.
1: Yeah, it was big when I was in the 60s. Yeah,
0: that was supposed to.
1: And okay. I can still remember.
0: Right.
1: You know, and it wasn't even the femme that bothered me so much. It was my brother and Dave from across the street. Boy, he would just be dying laughing if Dave, I haven't seen Dave in years. He'd be dying laughing. Gary with the cute little dimples and the curly Q. Now, I felt a rage that I have only felt when I had the rage of a serial killer because I couldn't hit the ball with a stick on the golf course.
0: Then you cried and your mascara ran. And you
1: no.
0: Said, I'm not a fan.
1: No, I can still remember. I ran. So I must have been probably out of 7 or 8. And I ran back in the house and my mother got me some ginger ale and I laid down on her lap and we watched TV.
0: Yeah.
1: A very feminine action by me.
0: I was going to say, were you watching soap operas? Was mom watching her stories?
1: No. You know what was on that night?
0: Huh?
1: Billy Graham. I remember that. Billy Graham was on.
0: Well, there you go. That's legitimate.
1: Right.
0: Right there. Yeah. All right.
1: But, there's... So, you know, maybe the outrage is justified, but
0: so were you a religious femme? How did that work out? Faithful Femmes. That's the name.
1: Faithful.
0: That's not the name of my next band, but that's the name of some band.
1: There was a band.
0: Was it the Violent Femmes?
1: The Violent Femmes. There was a band called the Femmes that used to play, at the CBGBs of Buffalo, which is the Continental way back then.
0: The Faithful Femmes.
1: The Faithful Femmes.
0: Have a bunch of candles on stage and the whole thing. Yeah. Yeah.
1: You know, I don't know how to end this.
0: Well, I don't know.
1: I don't know if there's a completion of this thought here.
0: No, here's the thing. But don't we live in a world of incomplete thoughts?
1: Yes.
0: And inconsistent thoughts?
1: Our job now is
0: not just wading through the garbage. It's wading through the garbage from everybody. It's from everybody. And I'm thinking to myself, you know, because I've always been one of these people that I don't trust anyone fully. I ask my mom for picture ID every time, but it's... You got to trust, but verify. That's what I was told. And so it's getting so bizarre that I trust nothing. You know, I mean, again, if what was said on the 5 yesterday is true, and I believe it was Jason Chaffetz. Again, I wasn't watching TV. I was listening to it on the radio saying, well, this is, you know, I've been briefed and this is what's going to happen. And part of that is we're going to get the uranium. And I've said two things have to happen. Regime has to be gone. Uranium has to be ours. Full stop. Done. I mean, no other exceptions. No exceptions to those items. And if that's the case, you know, I said to you during the break, look, if it turns out we get full possession of their uranium, that will be a big plus. I won't say that will be a win. It will be a win in their efforts to one day get a nuclear weapon, no doubt. And I think we've had a couple of wins along the way already to delay that effort. Well, it still leaves this, you know, big, what's this investment that's going to come about for Iran, which, again, the money will be controlled by the regime, which there is no doubt, they'll use to fund their proxies. And I can't see a deal that's going to be acceptable that leaves the regime in place. And I don't see the regime standing down. What I see is a deal here that is, and they've, by their own admissions, gives us 60 days to talk. You've been talking for longer than that already. Why do you need a memorandum to continue talking?
1: To lower gas prices.
0: Is it if Iran decides to go back to work doing what they do and Israel has to defend themselves? I mean, that's the whole point. I don't see anything binding here because nobody trusts Iran.
1: Well, but the point is, if Israel attacks, will the United States or the United States just not do anything? Will the United States blame Israel?
0: I'm guessing before November 3rd, the U.S. won't do anything. I mean, I think the U.S. would defend their own assets in that region.
1: Well, as we said last week, what the president is doing was our what we believe would be the top option politically for him, that he would back off and take the hit. And
0: well, he's trying. Yes,
1: since the you're going to split the base on it,
0: mm-hmm.
1: but overall, remember the majority of the country, it was like 65-35 against being in this war to begin with. So politically, it could be, as we talked about last week, could be advantageous for him. And if gas prices come down, now the other thing, though, he's going hog wild now on new tariffs.
0: Mm-hmm.
1: So whether you're going to see a reduction in just gas prices and other things, you know, who knows? But I'll tell you this. I mean, when you look at one of the things that we talked about, and I remember you were really, really on it, was in the second term, we were afraid. And part of it was Ivanka's influence on him,
0: mm-hmm.
1: back in the first term.
0: On
1: liberal domestic issues. And
0: yeah.
1: Our concern was always that Trump would go back to a lot of his liberal roots.
0: Right.
1: And when you look for example about how he wants equity in companies, which is completely unacceptable.
0: Right.
1: Completely unacceptable. When you look at the labor deal that I hope gets destroyed in the Senate, but the House passed, that Trump is ready to sign. Mm-hmm. That will basically make it so the union has the advantage in any new company that has a union will have to go to binding arbitration within 120 days if they can't come to a contract, which means if they say our health care, you know, should contain abortion, mm-hmm. that the company would be forced, even if they were against abortion, to agree to that. But right. It takes the worker out of the deal, you know, and, you know, this is a kind of, you know, there's a lot of the Josh Hawley liberalism, you know, populist liberalism in the Republican Party now. Yeah. You know, the president was also talking about, you know, credit card, interest rates to 10% like Josh Hawley's doing.
0: Mm-hmm.
1: You see a lot of liberalism now leaking into the president's second term.
0: Mm-hmm.
1: And that was our fear. And we had expressed it, you know, even after voting for him, you know, for a second term.
0: Mm-hmm.
1: We always thought that would be our fear. And in a lot of cases, with a lot of what they're doing, it's, you know, pure tariffs. The way he's doing the tariffs, he's not doing the tariffs selectively. The way he's doing the tariffs is the Bernie Sanders belief.
0: Yeah, right.
1: It's Bernie Sanders stuff.
0: Well, Bernie Sanders in 2016 said, I agree with Mr. Trump on tariffs.
1: Right, exactly. And so, you know, that's a concern that I've always had. And, you know, I'm not saying that this is part of the liberalism, but the because he's trying to lower gas prices and we figured he would do this, then you shouldn't have gone in February.
0: Right.
1: You might have done the
0: block. If you didn't think you could
1: might have done the blockade first, all of that, and wait till after the election to do it. Still do the blockade, sanctions, whatever. But you went in and the goal was, the audio cut was all over. The president saying, and when we finish the job, the Iranian people can take over their own country.
0: Mm-hmm.
1: That was the implication. We're going for regime change. And by taking out really the first 2 to 3 levels of the government consistently over that period of time, you were going for regime change. To now say that you weren't.
0: Yeah. Right.
1: It's
0: ridiculous. And to compliment the current regime.
1: Right. It's not believable.
0: It's not.
1: No. We are Red Eye Radio.
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3: As observed during the recent roundtable on American agriculture in Wisconsin by Badger State meat processor and National Football League Hall of Fame offensive lineman Joe Thomas.
4: As a farm-to-table beef producer, we see one of the biggest bottlenecks in our country is the lack of small packing and processing plants.
3: That is where increasing federal support for small and very small meat and poultry processing plants through the recently announced USDA Small Processors Action Plan comes in.
5: Providing customer service and technical assistance to these plants when needed so that they can continue to operate and FSIS doesn't have any barriers to them in meeting our food safety standards.
3: Undersecretary for Food Safety Bindi Brashear says the plan's focus points include improved USDA customer service and responsiveness to processor requests, clearer language of requirements, and easier navigation of USDA systems and reducing regulatory burdens. I'm Rod Bain reporting for the U.S. Department of Agriculture in Washington, D.C.
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1: We're Red Eye Radio. He's Eric Carly, and I'm Gary McNamara. Welcome and good morning.
0: You know, it was interesting. I you know, just the back and forth here, you know, between Republicans and supporters of Trump. I saw somebody call Mark Levin a rhino yesterday. So it's like,
1: wow. Holy cow.
0: Really? It's getting that bad?
1: Well, look, say what you want about Mark. And by the way, he's a colleague of ours and in the past has been very complimentary of what we do.
0: Right.
1: Mark says what he believes.
0: And we might reciprocate if he just gets his step together on the radio. Mark, shape it up, buddy.
1: Mark has always been consistent of what he believes.
0: Yeah. Yeah.
1: I think he posted something the other day that I read, but when I saw somebody
0: called, he's great.
1: He goes, "You're just a rhino. You just, you know, you've got you've got TDS." That's how bizarre it's getting right now.
0: Yeah. Mark now, Levin has TDS. Okay.
1: Right. So, all right. So, I got to get a kick out of that. I mean, yeah. it's like we said a long time ago when someone said, you guys are rhinos. We go, absolutely. Well, number one, you know, I'm an independent and so are you. I vote in the state of Texas. I've only voted in Republican primaries. I still have never voted for a Democrat. But if I was a Republican, absolutely, I'd be a rhino. I'm way more conservative than where the Republican Party is going.
0: Yeah.
1: You know, we've said that for the longest time.
0: Yeah, because if you call me a Republican, I almost feel that's an insult these days. That's, how dare you?
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1: And he's Eric Carlin. I'm Gary McNamara. Is it a smart political narrative for the Democrats to be going after Elon Musk and trillionaires and billionaires and all that other neat stuff? Interesting story from the elections last week that came out of San Francisco. We'll have the details on what the voters refused to pass coming up in just a minute.
0: 250 years of freedom. 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
1: We spent some time talking about the whole Elon Musk thing because over the weekend, to me, that was, you know, besides the MOU, you know, the Memorandum of Understanding, that was really the biggest story. Mm-hmm. And it was the whole Elon Musk thing and being a trillionaire and the left just going bonkers on social media. You know, how do we tax this? How do we tax this? And we never brought it up, and I thought it was interesting, especially after this past weekend, that in San Francisco, the Proposition D, known as the Overpaid CEO Act, would have changed the basis for the city's existing top executive pay tax from the median pay of the business employees in San Francisco to all employees, regardless of the location. They wanted to expand. They already have a tax that does tax to do it, but they wanted to expand it and raise another $300 million. It was turned down.
0: Like
1: 53 and a half to 47 something.
0: Yeah.
1: Whatever it was.
0: Right.
1: But that was turned down. And we remember in L.A. there was a business tax or a corporate tax that they wanted to pass back in 2020. That went down to defeat. That was part of those propositions that we looked at and said, why are people on the left voting like conservatives, but voting for people that disagree with how they actually vote on the issues?
0: Right.
1: And we've talked about personalities. And if you've listened to this show long enough, we don't play the tribalism at all. We don't care. We don't care whether you're, we don't care about we care about all people, but politically we don't care. We care about the issues because the people come and go.
0: Yeah.
1: We know. How do we know? Well, I haven't come and gone yet, but I'll be going soon.
0: That went south quickly.
1: I don't mean.
0: Run.
1: You know,
0: go find the defibrillator.
1: No, I meant in life. You
0: okay.
1: Know, that's, you know, we all come and then we all go.
0: Well.
1: We care about.
0: Should we call a doctor?
1: No, I'm fine.
0: Okay.
1: And I'm not quitting. I'm doing projects. My house is 20 years old. As I was telling you, there's a bunch of stuff I'm having done. I need to continue working.
0: Oh, please. My house was born in 1968. And I do say born because it's a living, breathing
1: home. A living, breathing home.
0: Based on all the drafts in the house. Yeah, it's breathing for sure.
1: We spent a lot on that. And actually, in fact, yesterday I asked the question, because Eric, it just fascinates me. And I wish that liberals would actually be willing to explain why they think what they think.
0: Yeah.
1: Because a lot of times we have to guess, because when you try to talk, all you do is get screaming back, and you're a Hitler, and you're this, and you're that, and you're this, or you're, whatever. Whatever the label is.
0: Right.
1: And there's really a ton of curiosity from both of us. And we asked the question yesterday, do they really believe that the amount of money is finite? That they do they actually believe that? And so if they see that he's got $1 trillion, that's $1 trillion that somebody else doesn't have. And I found it interesting that Mark Cuban, who voted and campaigned for Kamala, was out there explaining how you become a billionaire and how you become a trillionaire. Because other people invest their money in you.
0: Right.
1: Because they wish to they wish to be better off in life. Mm-hmm. And as he said, you know, when these things happen, you know, the IPOs or the you know, they open up, people get the stock. Well, there's some after the SpaceX, we'll see. Some people get the stock based on the imagery of it, but that's not the majority of people. The majority of people get in the stock market to make money.
0: Right.
1: You can't look at everybody's motivation, because you'll always find a minority of people who are like, what are you, nuts?
0: Yeah.
1: But even a lot of times people want, even if they invest their money irresponsibly, it's because they think they can get rich quick.
0: Yeah.
1: You know?
0: Yeah.
1: And it's like, no, sorry, you can't.
0: Right.
1: But, you know, you look at gambling. People believe, oh, I can beat the odds.
0: Mm-hmm.
1: Well, probably not a smart investment. And so.
0: Yeah, but you wait. It's going to be.
1: Exactly.
0: As the gambler in the family. I look at the Powerball. It gets up to $500 million. I'm like, you know how many scratch-offs that would buy? I'm a genius when it comes to money.
1: Just you made me think about this, and I have to bring it up again, because still, it is the definition of greed.
0: What's that?
1: If anybody want, the definition of greed is not companies trying to make a legitimate profit. The definition of greed is not Elon Musk.
0: Right.
1: The definition of greed is, if you look at the vast majority of billionaires, they're working all the time. It wasn't even about the money. The definition of greed is the woman in Dallas who, this is goes back 10, 15 years, embezzled $250,000 from her employer and then spent the $250,000 on lottery tickets.
0: Mm. Yeah.
1: Right. That's the definition of greed.
0: Right. Instead of like hiding it, saving it, putting it somewhere right. where it would stay.
1: Now, the embezzling also could be viewed as greed.
0: Yeah.
1: Would be viewed as greed
0: right.
1: or whatever. You're taking what's not yours.
0: Right.
1: But that was it. It was the process of getting that much money and then saying, that's not enough. I need to buy lottery tickets with that money that I stole.
0: Right.
1: To get even richer.
0: Yeah.
1: But I find it amazing. You know, when we look at those two cases, San Francisco last week, now there was another proposition to get rid of that tax completely. That failed also.
0: Mm-hmm.
1: But they didn't vote to increase it.
0: Right.
1: And we saw in L.A. what happened with the tax that they wanted to put on back in 2020. And John Puri in National Review, Americans are not too interested in Democrats' war against wealth. And that's a great point. Democrats have coalesced around a target to pile on this election cycle, billionaires first, plus the first ever trillionaire, and the large corporations they own and manage. Resenting the wealthy is the party's idea to reconnect with the voters upset about the economy. Unfortunately, Progressive seems to have traded a set a niche of cultural fixations that no one else shares for the niche economic fixation that few others share. A successful company going public and making shareholders rich does no one injury. If anything, we should make a regulatory policy more accommodating for companies to seek access to public markets. And he goes through the whole thing that, billionaires are the enemy now, and the fighting the oligarchy tour. And they're saying really Americans have other concerns. Not that the Democrats don't promote it, but their concerns come to what's going on in my personal life and the things that they would hope that government either would solve or get out of.
0: Well,
1: in order to have cheaper prices, things like that.
0: We have a great listener, John, that writes us on a regular basis, and John writes us this interesting email here. I'm not sure if he wrote this, came up with this on his own, or if he saw this somewhere. But John writes us these points, and this is the jealousy and the envy that applies to what we're talking about. Case one, he writes, there have been 14 lottery jackpots in U.S. history that have surpassed the $1 billion mark since 2016. I mean, since we're talking politically, you know, get rid of the billionaires, right?
1: Right. Mm-hmm.
0: These people may have gambled a little or a lot until they won the big one. Multiple people lost billions collectively, I think he means, trying to win the jackpot. Case two, in the marketplace, one or more individuals may invest money, take risks, a possible failure, pay oodles of taxes. I paid four oodles, I think, last year.
1: That's a lot of oodles.
0: Normally I just pay one oodle.
1: Is an oodle worth more than a ruble?
0: Yes.
1: Okay.
0: It is. I don't know. The exchange rate. Yeah, no, since the whole, thing with Ukraine, it is. employ many people that also pay oodles of taxes. Again. Multiple oodles, provide a useful product or service to thousands, eventually, likely, after hard effort, they may see an actual accumulation of a billion or more. Which case of billionaire is the most likely to be resented? He makes a great point.
1: Yeah.
0: That case.
1: No, you're
0: because
1: right.
0: the one that has gone through it, because I said, you know, and thank you, John, for the email. He writes us on a regular basis. We don't always get a chance to respond, but that one I think was worthy and part of the discussion of what's going on anyway here, and it makes just a solid point. because, you know, the California billionaire guy, Powerball, I think it was, he won. And he just, he came out and told everybody that he won it, which is the one thing they tell you not to do. And now he has armed security with him 24/7. He has, they work in 8-hour shifts, and he has his favorite car, a Porsche 911 collector car, but he can't take anyone because his armed security guard has to ride shotgun. It's a 2-seater car. And true story. And so, but you look at that, and everybody was like, oh my gosh, look, he won $1 billion. Oh, you know, he's got $1 billion. And then you look at somebody who's put in, as John writes, all the efforts, everything, the innovations. And I made the point before, okay, if you don't like the billionaires, turn off your Amazon, turn off your Facebook, turn off your X, turn off your cell phone, turn off all your electronics, don't use AI, don't use the internet, because these are things that are all from the efforts of the collective of people who, again, a group of them became billionaires along the way. Turn it all in and don't use any of that. You may say, well, that would be a great life. That's great. Also, go ride a horse. Give up your car. Certainly give up your EV. So if you don't like the billionaires, then give up everything that they contributed to and walk the walk.
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0: Beer Runner Radio. He is Eric Harley, and I'm Gary McNamara. The point is, and we'll have more on this coming up, that the polls show that Americans are not as concerned as a significant portion of Democrats are when it comes to billionaires and corporations and their effect on their life.
1: Yeah,
0: you know, they may look at it and go, well, the rich should pay more in taxes, whatever, but they don't hate Amazon.
1: Well, no, they don't hate the innovation. They don't hate, the fact that they can take their, you know, handheld device and do just about anything with it. I just saw, in fact, where the Meta glasses are being used for veterans who have lost their vision. This is something that Zuckerberg's company came up with, and so you can wear these glasses, and if you've lost your vision. And he's making them available to veterans. If you've lost your vision, you can say, hey, where's my blue shirt? And it will point you in the direction of your, you know, standing, and it will guide you in the whole thing. Also, for the hearing impaired, there's some benefits there. These innovations, we don't want to give up.
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11: From from ABC News. I'm Stephanie Officer. President Trump made his grand entrance at the G7 summit today, celebrating his new agreement with Iran, even as some report mixed messages between the two countries on what this agreement actually entails. ABC's Rachel Scott is in Geneva.
12: Iran says it stands to benefit from the deal. Though President Trump declared the Strait of Hormuz will be toll-free as it was before the war, Iran's foreign ministry says Iran will establish and collect fees related to navigation services, environmental protection, and vessel insurance. Also unclear whether Iran will get a payout from this initial deal. A senior administration official later telling reporters, "We are prepared to release frozen funds, and we are prepared to release sanctions, and we'll do some small gestures of that in the beginning."
11: In New Jersey, an investigation underway after an ICE agent reportedly fired a weapon during an encounter with an unknown person this morning in Stafford Township. Police say that person took off in a vehicle, allegedly hitting the agent and injuring them. It's not known if that person was struck by the officer's shots. This woman was in a nearby diner and tells ABC News what she witnessed.
13: All different kinds of police that you could imagine that we've never seen in our lives. Like, they're all parking in our parking lot. And we're like, what is going on here?
11: In New York City, preparations continue for the Knicks celebration parade later this week to celebrate their first NBA championship in 53 years. ABC's Aaron Katursky.
14: New York is planning a victory parade after some of the revelry became dangerous with school buses set on fire and a handful of stabbings and shootings. The mayor says there will be no tolerance for violence.
15: We're going to make sure that we take every precaution that this be a safe and joyous moment for New Yorkers.
14: And on Thursday morning, the victory lap in Lower Manhattan, the city will be putting up signs designating the parade route Champions Way, and the mayor will give the Knicks keys to the city.
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0: Geneva for the G7 summit. It follows a massive Russian attack on Kyiv, where a UNESCO World Heritage Site was hit. Russia claims a U.S.-made Patriot missile did the damage.
1: The simple fact is that Russia fired hundreds of drones at the Ukrainian capital overnight, dozens of missiles. Ukraine certainly did use Patriot interceptors to shoot down some of those missiles, but the idea that one of these malfunctioned and hit the cathedral itself is very hard to believe.
0: That is ABC's Tom Sufi Burridge. A rare first edition copy of Emily Bronte's novel Wuthering Heights is up for auction for the first time in over a century. Only about 250 copies of the first edition were printed, and this one has remained in a private library ever since. I'm Stephanie Officer, ABC News.
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6: 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Gary McNamara and Eric Hurley talk about everything from politics to social issues and news of the day. Whether you're up late or you're just starting your day, welcome to the show. 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
7: All across America, we are Red Eye Radio. He is Eric Hurley and I'm Gary McNamara. Welcome and good morning. Hi. Couple more comments here on the whole Elon Musk becoming a trillionaire and what happened over the weekend on social media where the left just went bonkers on it. Looking at John Puri's column in National Review saying America is not as interested as the Democrats are, when it comes to the whole billionaire trillionaire thing. And he said this isn't the first time the Democrats have lined up to endorse taxing the rich. During the presidential primaries of 2019, when the economy was humming along nicely, virtually every candidate advocated raising taxes on high earners and corporations. Several supported a federal wealth tax, but these proposals were presented in service of the field's main agenda, a laundry list of new entitlements to health care, child care, college education, and more. Things are different today. This is really interesting. Democrats' anti-wealth animus is self-supporting. Pure class envy is the point. Where the money from new taxes will go towards funding is an afterthought. Presumably, the party believes that Americans would not just like to seize billionaires' wealth for this or that government program. Rather, they simply want billionaires to not exist. That's what all this economic doom and gloom is really about, right? If billionaires' wealth magically evaporated or if corporate ownership were less concentrated, people would rejoice. It's an odd theory, given that the economic discontents of most voters have nothing to do whatsoever with billionaires. Americans are worried instead about things that normal people care about. They want things they buy to cost less, or at least for them not to cost so much more year after year. They are probably displeased that consumer prices have risen more.

0: more than workers' average earnings over the past half decade, for some by quite a lot, and households are not in love with their record high debt. Say that every penny's worth of value owned by U.S. billionaires disappeared, it would help precisely no one. Nobody else's income would be any higher. No one's cost of living would be any lower.
1: Right.
0: We know this in part because between Friday morning and that evening, no one was made any worse off by Elon Musk becoming a trillionaire. Hundreds of billions of dollars of wealth were created, or more accurately, existing wealth was recognized at a higher valuation. And unless you were following the news, you didn't even notice. If SpaceX's stock collapsed today and Musk was no longer a trillionaire, there would be many financial losers, but there would be no winners. Why are Democratic politicians so obsessed with billionaires then? Because their base shares the obsession, even a few others do. And he talks about a project he did for college. He goes, I wrote a section of the nationally representative survey conducted by More in Common, a nonprofit polling agency. Two questions. I sought to identify America's principal economic concerns and policy priorities. In the first question, I asked whether respondents' greatest obstacle to their financial well-being was the high cost of living, a lack of good-paying jobs, or an unfair economic system that privileges certain groups over others. In the second, I asked whether respondents thought the government's priority should be reducing cost, creating jobs, or reducing inequality between the richest and poorest Americans. The results showed that about 20% of Americans are primarily concerned with structural unfairness or inequality, far behind the cost of living and job creation. Unsurprisingly, this group was driven by those who describe themselves as liberal.
1: Mm.
0: For the largest ideological group, self-described moderates, who Democrats must persuade in general elections, inequality was a distant third priority at 19% of respondents, after reducing cost 53% and job creation 28%. Gallup polling backs up my findings. Just 3% of Americans say the gap between the rich and the poor is the country's top problem. Progressives are down the rabbit hole on wealth distribution. They are increasingly throwing out conspiracy theories on the matter, insisting that billionaires are inflicting pain despite offering no logical thread between some people's wealth and everyone else's living standards. Such a connection does exist, but it's in the opposite direction of what progressives claim. One lofty's net worth is usually evidence of immense value creation for other people, as we know that. But it's just interesting. And we've talked about it. You know, clearly, that's why I asked the question yesterday and asked it again today. Do these people actually believe there's a finite amount of money, and if you become a trillionaire, you're taking money from them?
1: No, I do believe a significant number of them do. I don't have data in front of me. Has anybody ever polled that? I don't know of anybody that's ever polled that. Do you believe there's a finite amount of money?
0: You know, if a trillionaire, if did Elon Musk becoming a trillionaire take money out of the system?
1: Yeah,
0: take money from the total money tree.
1: Yeah, because it wouldn't be taking money from others, because people did invest. That's not taking money.
0: Right.
1: It's voluntary. But I'd love to know the answer, because they argue as if it is, as if they believe it is finite, and that there's a finite set of billionaires. Now, there are some mega billionaires that are always going to be billionaires. I'm guessing Elon Musk will not be going and buying a trillion scratch-offs. Where would you even get that? He's guaranteed to win. if he did. But he's not going to be blowing that money. What's he going to be doing? He's going to be reinvesting the money. You find quite often that the people that got there took everything that they had. Jeff Bezos was selling books out of his garage. Imagine he's your next door neighbor. Hey, Jeff, how you doing? Doing all right. What you got there? Selling some books out of your garage. Yeah, but one day I'm going to be selling anything and everything to the world. Okay, if you believe so. And he eventually, and keep in mind, Amazon was not successful for the longest time. And I don't mean the selling garage, you know, books from the garage days. When it became a viable, well, I don't know if viable is the word, when it became a legitimate company and started to become a household name, there were issues with earnings. And he catapulted that and parlayed that into something massive. And I don't know how many different subdivisions of Amazon there are now with all the offerings that they have. And you look at Elon Musk. SpaceX is his sixth most important job. Someone made that joke the other day. I stole it from them. It's look at how many things he's doing. I think he's cloned himself. I think it's going to come out one day that he's cloned himself. There's no way that one human can have. How many jobs does he have? He runs X. He's always posting during our show. He's always up, always posting. He's always talking about SpaceX. He's always talking about Tesla. How many jobs can you have? And we go back, you and I go back to the guy that called us in the middle of the night. Well, you know, my wife and I are sitting here in our apartment and we're worried about how we're going to make ends meet. Well, if you're going to stay up all night, you might as well get a second job. Well, it shouldn't be that way. That's the difference, is that those individuals like Elon Musk are driven because they have a mission to achieve certain things, and it's not a financial goal they're trying to achieve. Now, they may have financial goals, but that's not the point of their efforts. Otherwise, Warren Buffett would have retired 20 years ago. He's still chairman of the board. He's still on the board for Berkshire Hathaway, even though he's no longer the CEO. Why? Because he loves what he does. He has a passion. He's driven to be successful in accomplishing those types of goals. And if you look at the way he's done it, you look at the way that innovators have brought about. I mean, think about Zuckerberg. Say what you will about him. Yeah, I think he's kind of odd. If aliens are here, he's one of them. But you think about where it started. It started in college, where it was going to be kind of a, you know, slam another person kind of approach on social media, right? Like it was like, you know, you're gonna kind of say some things that are maybe not so complimentary about other people on campus. Next thing you know, Facebook is a household name. And when you look at those things, I can live without Facebook. In fact, I pretty much do. But ask the world, ask, you know, more importantly, people here in the U.S., since our lawmakers are the ones trying to, and well, actually across the world, they're trying to do this too. But here at home, trying to do away with billionaires. Great. Turn in all that technology. Turn in your smartphone. Turn in your car, especially an EV. Turn in everything that you've benefited from in terms of their innovations. And if you don't like it, you know, I look at the Walton family. Because Walmart exists.
0: Okay, that Walton family.
1: Yeah, okay. Not the ones on the mountains.
0: Right, okay.
1: But what they have, a sawmill?
0: Yeah.
1: It's important.
0: Yeah.
1: Very important.
0: Yeah.
1: But it's a small business. You know, I mean, look.
0: John Boy wanted to be a writer.
1: But they had 112 people in their family.
0: Yes.
1: So I don't know how they got in that. Yeah, that house was big. I still don't know how many people. Good night, John. Can we all just say good night at once? Anyway, so you look at Sam Walton. Right. And what was he trying to do? Still today, the business model is in place. You control your supply chain, a proprietary supply chain that controls the cost. This is what Jeff Bezos copied. And if I can control my supply chain on how I get these products to the people, in that case, for Walmart, it was to the shelves. In this case, it's to the door from Amazon. You control those costs. You pass those costs. You can be a discount retailer. And a discount retailer, because Walmart exists, Amazon exists. Because Walmart exists, Dollar General exists. Because Walmart exists, other discount retailers exist. And you don't ever have to step foot in Walmart. And if you don't want to, that's your choice for whatever reason. And you look at their existence that has saved families countless dollars, thousands of dollars a year compared to what would be in play if it were the opposite, where they were trying to make the most money they could and not pass on those savings and be a discount retailer to their customer.
0: What I find fascinating, and really you start, we saw the real push for it after Occupy Wall Street when Bernie Sanders was going bonkers, that, you know, that billionaires basically are the reason that you can't make it.
1: Yeah.
0: And we remember when we discussed it, and we actually got the call from that one college student. And a billionaire has no effect on your life at all. No.
1: Right.
0: Zero.
1: Right.
0: And the fact, well, I mean, they can have a positive impact, but I mean, well, in your
1: direct,
0: goals in which you, yeah,
1: direct.
0: Which you want it, which you,
1: what as
0: you,
1: a result of them right. having $1 billion, your right. life doesn't change.
0: But it was it's the demonization, the implication that if you're a billionaire, that you're evil, without any empirical evidence to back it up. That's where it is. That's where you get the rage,
1: yep.
0: the jealousy, the envy, mm-hmm. the selfishness.
1: Yeah.
0: And even though in his research that he did, where he said America isn't behind it, America is behind, though, other people besides them paying taxes.
1: Oh, yeah.
0: The polls all show that.
1: All day.
0: So even though they may not have the same thought process, that the thought process of billionaires being evil, therefore you need to take their wealth away from them, which again is pure envy, jealousy, and selfishness, the majority of Americans still are based on economics, which is incentive. Well, I'd rather you tax them than me.
1: Well, it's they not only make mega oodles in money, oodles is the word of the day, they also pay mega oodles in taxes. I don't know how many zeros are in an oodle, but it's a lot.
0: Two. We are Red Eye Radio.
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2: 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Thus, the truly cheapest fuel can only be found if you subtract federal and state taxes and state surcharges from the pump price to compare. The strategy means that you buy without regard for whether you are paying more at the pump in taxes. IFTA also considers state surcharges, which complicates the fuel buying strategy. Indiana, Kentucky, and Virginia have per-gallon surcharges. Connecticut, Kentucky, New Mexico, New York, and Oregon have per-mile surcharges. While some owner-operators buy only enough fuel to get through surcharge states, this practice can backfire, depending on the actual cost of the fuel in each state. When comparing fuel prices, always remember, pump pride minus taxes equals the real fuel cost. 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
0: We're Red Eye Radio. He's Eric Carly, and I'm Gary McNamara. All right, we got one audio cut that we want to play here, and this is interesting. It relates to everything that we've been talking about. This is British comedian Jimmy Carr on envy and just about how people look at life, and this is all, you know, the jealousy and envy and selfishness that people have. You know, the billionaires are evil and everything else. Here we go.
16: So I think that we suffer in the West a little bit from life dysmorphia. A lot of people think their life is terrible because there's kind of the hedonic treadmill. You get used to how great your life is. No one had a hot shower until 50 years ago. So I try and do this thing when you stand in a hot shower. George Mack, my friend, pointed this out to me. He went, well, look, when you stand in a hot shower, just for a moment, just go, well, no one that you admire from 100 years ago had this simple pleasure in life. And when you look at the world that we live in, we're like, you're doing, there's been 100 billion people ever, right? We are in the top percentile.

0: Right.
1: Now, what they want to do, and this is why the politicians want to...
0: You mean infinite or finite?
1: Yeah, did I say infinite?
0: Yeah.
1: There's not finite, a finite, finite, yeah, there's right. not a finite set. Well, there may be an infinite amount one day. Who knows? all from SpaceX. But no, there is not a finite set of money. There's not a finite set of billionaires. It comes and goes. In fact, Elon may not be a trillionaire by year's end, depending on how the stock goes, right?
0: Yep.
1: So that's how it works.
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16: We are Red Eye Radio. He's Eric Carly, and I'm Gary McNamara. All right, I want to play that full audio because I timed it wrong.
1: It is your fault. We were just talking about it in the break room. You weren't in there, but we were talking about it. It's like, man, he really screwed that up.
16: You know, you need to respect your elders.
1: Do I?
16: Yes.
1: Not when they're wrong.
16: I mean, I
1: think it is respecting when you tell them they're wrong. That way they can correct their mistakes, which is what you're about to do, right? We're hopeful that you are.
16: I'm a frail elderly femme.
1: Frail elderly femme. You're an FEF. That's what you are.
16: Don't you put that in diesel engines?
1: I'm not sure. I think it is. You got an FEF tank. Yeah. Drivers, let us know about that. Yeah.
16: But this, we're again talking about the envy and jealousy and selfishness that exist in our society.
1: Yeah.
16: And the article that was written in National Review by John Puri about, you know, his research on it shows really it's Democrats. Yeah. It's liberals where the rage, the anger, the jealousy, the demonization of billionaires without any empirical evidence to prove it.
1: Right.
16: But the acceptance of that and, you know, by the left. And I started playing this audio from Jimmy Carr, the comedian in Great Britain. Now, he did say, because he's talking about, we don't even know how good we have it. And he said 50 years ago, and I'm thinking, well, in Great Britain, they didn't have showers.
1: It could be the case over there.
16: Warm showers in 1975. He then said 100 years. I think he corrected it. He said 100 years later.
1: Yeah.
16: But it's really interesting what he said, because it is true. It is, and I remember after I watched the History Series channel, The Men That Built America.
1: Yeah.
16: And I realized at that point when I saw that, and these were, I'm guessing back then, even though they were, you know, whatever, they were billionaires. I mean, I don't know if you take the currency exchange rate back there and put it today, what they would be, but they were massively rich. And it was like, wow. Okay. They own more real estate.
1: Yeah.
16: They probably could take maybe a nicer cabin in a train, but the fact is the average person in the United States lives the life of a billionaire from that time period.
1: Yeah.
16: Food, medicine, recreation, technology. And so I just want to play this from Jimmy Carr, because it really is so true that people really don't understand how technology has made such an incredible difference in our life. Here it is.
1: Yeah.
17: So I think that we suffer in the West a little bit from life dysmorphia. A lot of people think their life is terrible because there's kind of the hedonic treadmill. You get used to how great your life is. No one had a hot shower until 50 years ago. So I try and do this thing when you stand in a hot shower. George Mack, my friend, pointed this out to me. He went, well, look, when you stand in a hot shower, just for a moment, just go, well, no one that you admire from 100 years ago had this simple pleasure in life. And when you look at the world that we live in, we're like, you're doing, there's been 100 billion people ever, right? We are in the top top percentile in terms of the luck that we have had. But the lives, like the calorific intake that we just take for granted, the fact that our children don't die, you know, in the first year, the modern medicine and our lives and the entertainment that we get. We're living like kings. And yet, life has never been objectively better and subjectively worse, because the nature of humanity is our desires are mimetic. So we've got this thing where we sort of, you know, how happy are you? Well, it's your quality of life minus envy. That's how happy you are. And it's easy to look at everyone else and how they're doing and not take pleasure in what you have.
1: Yeah, you know, it's back when, I don't know if they're still doing it on Facebook, on social media, each month of November or each day of November, you would give thanks for something different every day leading up to Thanksgiving. And one of my dear cousins, Chris, she wrote, one day it was showers. I'm thankful for modern plumbing.
16: Yes.
1: Because if you think about hygiene, it's not just, you know, walking around, you know, being clean and not offending someone or everyone. It's your health. It's everything. Indoor plumbing, water. If you think about what we have available to us, if you don't feel like cooking, you can click a button on a device you hold in your hand, and within minutes, a person will have that on your porch, whatever you want to order. It's expensive, but people do it because the business is thriving. So people are doing it voluntarily. But I think of this. Here's what I think of. My mom and dad are not mobile. Dad can get up. He can get around the house. He can do things. Going out of the house for him is a bit of a task. And usually one of us goes with him. He can drive. But they're limited, and he's becoming more limited. Mom cannot drive, and she's extremely limited and rarely leaves the house unless they're going to the doctor. And I think of the availability of what, you know, beyond the luxuries that we have, the conveniences that change the lives of people who don't have mobility or have limited mobility, that when you can get your groceries delivered to you, when you can get the things you need brought to your doorstep, and in some cases, Walmart Plus actually has a thing where they'll come into the house and put them up for you. That's designed for people who have limited mobility. My dad actually, it's a task for him to go and get something off of the porch. He's dealing with a blood cancer that he's been fighting since November of 22. And so it takes all of his energy every day. And so to get up and go to the porch and bring in a package from Amazon and, you know, go through it, whatever it is, or groceries that are delivered from wherever, you know, he's got to go to the door. And sometimes he'll ask the delivery driver, hey, do you mind setting this in the foyer? He'll open the door for them. Do you mind setting this in the foyer if it's a bigger package or something? Those are things that I look at, and it's, again, not just the convenience of the things that we want, but creating or closing a gap for those who have limited or no mobility. That, to me, is amazing. It's amazing technology that should be greatly appreciated, should be celebrated. And it's also voluntary. If you don't wish to participate in it, you don't have to. Any of this technology, you don't have to take a hot shower. If you want it, I would recommend.
16: Well, I would recommend we're in a pretty closed environment, so I don't want you going too far.
1: I'm a two shower a day guy. Oh, okay. Let's be clear about that. Sometimes three. Okay. Yeah, if it, look, I would do more if I had time.
16: Well, after I visited France, I just, once a month for me.
1: Yeah. It's the, yeah, right.
16: I made that up, folks.
1: Yeah. Yeah. You also quit shaving your armpits. So this is the problem that we, fam. So here's the problem. the running theme of the
16: well,
1: show.
16: Well,
1: but it's, you know, when you don't appreciate those, my point is when you don't appreciate those things to their fullest of not what they provide us, a single mom trying to get her kids fed, whatever it might be, being able to find the information you need right there that is crucial that you need right now to make a decision right now based on a device that is in your hand. Those are things that change lives.
16: Well, when you look at the quality of life and how you take it for granted, I was talking to a buddy of mine the other day who, a close friend that I've known for, well, probably, okay, 50 years now. Mm-hmm. Not one of my best friends, but somebody else. And he just asked me, he just told me, God, you do so much. And he's retired now. He says, you do so much. He goes, you're way past retirement age. I go, mm-hmm. Not way past, couple years past. Mm-hmm. But he said, you're way past retirement age. He goes, you still work out. He goes, you do a national radio show, a podcast. You fly all over the country. You still work out. Now you're doing, you know, redoing your entire house. He goes, how do you, and he goes, and still you have relaxation time. How do you find time? And I went, technology. Technology has changed everything.
1: Right.
16: It's changed everything in all of our lives. Example, he, because I was talking to him about, you know, that I'm redoing so much of my house turned 20 years old. And once it turned, you know, well, it's turning 20 in January. And that's the time where everything starts going. So I'm redoing everything. I've got, if you walk into my house right now, I got two new doors coming in, front and back door here. And I dealing with those people yesterday, going to be putting new windows in, probably redoing the bathroom, got a bunch of pool work, you know, to do, just wear and tear on everything. Got some new appliances this year. But if you walk into my house right now, the front door, there's like 30 boxes sitting there of stuff that I have to unpack and things that I'm putting in and using for my master plan.
1: Yeah.
16: Do you know how, and that's what's sitting there right now. I've been doing this the last month. I think I'm done with Amazon for a while. Do you know how long it would have taken me to go and purchase those things?
1: Oh my gosh. Well, first of all, you got to go look for them and see if the store has them.
16: Exactly.
1: And where do you find them? What stores have them? And then does that particular store carry them or are they out of stock?
16: Well,
1: no, imagine, and I've said this before, imagine driving down the street, you're going shopping, and all of a sudden, countless stores magically appear on that street that carry the thing you're looking for.
16: Right now.
1: Right now.
16: Well, give you an example. I've just, again, been so busy. About a year and a half ago, I've got, you know, one of the thermostats that connects to the Wi-Fi, so you have the app to your phone so you can control the temperature. It went out about a year and a half ago.
1: Yeah.
16: And I forgot the last time they came. You know, they come every 6 months to check my AC and my furnace. And I forgot to ask them about it.
1: Yeah.
16: And
1: there's mine right there.
16: Yeah, okay, they're right there. And it just won't connect to the Wi-Fi. And I just asked him, I said, can I just order one? I said, I saw on Amazon. Can I just order that one? And he goes, just make sure it's the same right model number. He goes, here's the model number and everything else. He goes, yeah, you just, you know, as long as it goes, the template and everything else is the same, you just snap it back in and that one should hook up.
1: Yeah.
16: There should be no problem. If it doesn't, I can put it back in the box within 30 days and ship it back to Amazon.
1: Yeah.
16: And it's no hassle to do that at all.
1: Right.
16: And I'm just like, it's unbelievable that, you know, that you can do all of those things. And you know how much time I used to spend at Radio Shack?
1: Yeah.
16: Oh, trying to find plugs and male and female, this and everything else. And you, just,
1: were you dating people at Radio Shack?
16: No, because I'm a femme.
1: Or we bring in male and female. Oh, that's right. You're a femme.
16: Do you know how much? Well, here's the thing. The other, this goes back about 6 months ago. I've got this big box. I go into this big box, and it's all of my all the electronics from all the old cable stuff.
1: Oh.
16: And stuff. Yeah, you look and you go,
1: no one's used this in 20 years.
16: Well, this is completely useless. And I go, no, I haven't used this in a couple of years.
1: What is HDMI?
16: 20 years.
1: What does HDMI even stand for?
16: Well, I still have an HDMI plug. That I still have. But the coaxial ones?
1: Oh, my gosh.
16: I've got all these things, and you go into it, and you look at it, and you go, what are all these electronics? What did I even use that one for?
1: Right.
16: You sort of forget with it, but, I mean, technology is just really, it's changed everything, and people should appreciate it.
1: You might as well have found a horse and pulling a plow in your closet. What was this? Exactly. I haven't used this in a long time.
16: We are Red Eye Radio.
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16: He is Eric Harley, and I'm Gary McNamara. You know, I just found, and we'll probably talk about it tomorrow and Thursday.
1: Oh, great!
16: I just found Bernard Goldberg just did an interview on making the book Bias, and I was just listening. Oh. I listened to it. It's like a 3-minute audio cut, so I can't play it now. But he was talking about, and I'm like thinking to myself, how good is my memory on that book? And he's pointing out everything that we have talked about as to why he wrote Bias and the contractor that worked on his house.
1: We got
16: to
1: play that.
16: And that's where it all came from, where he realized there was bias in the media. And I think it's the Reagan caucus at ReaganCaucus.org that did the interview.
1: Okay.
16: And I've only listened to like 3 minutes of it. It's like a 50-minute long interview, but it's why he wrote Bias.
1: Oh, we got to play some of that.
16: Yep.

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5: From ABC News, I'm Stephanie Officer. President Trump made his grand entrance at the G7 summit in France Monday, touting his new agreement with Iran, though many questioned what differences were from the last agreement signed in 2015. ABC's Rachel Scott.
6: Iran already agreed not to possess nuclear weapons as part of its deal with the Obama administration, which President Trump tore up in his first term. Former President Obama speaking with ABC's Robin Roberts before the deal was announced.
7: You spent a lot of time during your pregnancy wrestling with the threat of a nuclear Iran. How do you think things are being handled right now there?
8: It is doubtful that any agreement that arises is going to be significantly different or a significant improvement from the deal that we had in the first place.
5: And with that news, gas prices have started to drop. But until the Strait of Hormuz is fully reopened again, some prices remain unpredictable. In Ohio, where gas hovers around $4.08 a gallon, Bryce Borton says he's now more considerate about using his car.
9: Say I do think about it before I take any superfluous trips or take any additional trips. You know, I do take gas into consideration as where I didn't used to.
5: In Wisconsin, Ridgeland Farms, the site of recent violent protests, announced they are closing and selling its remaining 475 beagles to Florida's Big Dog Ranch Rescue. Big Dog Ranch Rescue founder Lori Simmons says the remaining puppies will be released over the next 6 weeks.
10: They will be loved on, medically treated, spayed and neutered, learned to walk on a leash, and placed on a path to adoption in loving homes across this country.
5: The group bought about 1,500 of the farm's more than 2,000 beagles in April for an undisclosed price. Ridgeland Farms has asked the years-long harassment campaign targeting the research facility to stop. You're listening to ABC News.
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5: Federal health officials are recalling a prescription medication used to treat depression and anxiety. The FDA recalling duloxetine, commonly known as Cymbalta, because it may contain a cancer-causing substance. Some 20 million Americans remain under flood watches through at least Wednesday. Texas is already hard hit.
13: In Waco, Texas,
14: cars floating next to Interstate 35. Water pouring over the barrier separating the highway. First responders using boats and wading through deep water to get to drivers. First responders rescuing dozens of drivers in and around San Antonio. At least one person reported missing in the area. Floodwaters inundating the Houston area.
15: Some areas could see up to 10 inches.

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6: 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Gary McNamara and Eric Harley talk about everything from politics to social issues and news of the day. 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
7: All across America, we are Red Eye Radio. He is Eric Harley, and I'm Gary McNamara. Welcome and good morning.
8: Hello.
7: Well, look, I'm one happy guy.
8: Are you?
7: Yeah, because it's all about my, it's all about me. Gas price on the way in, $3.08.
8: All right.
7: And my 401k skyrocketed through the roof, so it's just all in my self-interest. Nothing else matters, so I'm happy.
8: I paid $4.09, and I thought, what's going on with this gas station? Don't they know what's going on? Don't they? Are they not reading the news? As if that's how it works. The gas station owner goes in, reads the news. Oh, I guess I need to drop gas prices. I paid $4.09, then I looked at it. It was contains zero ethanol. I thought.
7: Oh, you paid $4.09.
8: Okay, $4.09.
7: Oh, I thought you said $3.09.
8: No, $4.09. Oh, okay. Yeah. And I was like, okay, all right. I mean, I don't deliberately go looking for no ethanol gasoline, but it's what they had. And my truck was saying, dude, we're not going to go much further. I think I had, I don't know, like 40 miles. I don't know how I missed it. I just wasn't paying attention. A lot of traveling over the last month or two. And I thought, okay, zero ethanol gas. I'm willing to pay extra for that. I really didn't have a choice. I could sit there and let my truck idle until it died. But yeah, I've been paying locally $3.13. I paid $2.99 the other day, but I had a 10-cent discount, so the normal price was $3.09, and I paid $2.99. That was a good deal. I had I think I saved $2.50 or something like that, and I was like, I was freaking out about it. Of course, I drove, 9 hours to get the discount, but that's not the point. Yeah.
7: All right. So this is about 10 minutes before the show, and, just thinking, okay, what do I start with? And found an audio cut that made it so I don't have to do any work.
8: Yeah.
7: What do I think of the entire situation?
8: So what did you choose?
7: Meghan McCain's husband.
8: Okay.
7: Ben Domenech basically has our opinion on all of this. And I'll say our because I'm very familiar with your opinion on everything that has been done here and Trump on foreign policy in general. He was on Fox yesterday. Here it is. All right.
8: All right.
7: And I think you'll sit there and go, yeah, I agree. Here we go. Now, it's the full context. It's about a minute and 15 seconds long.
8: Okay.
7: So here we go.
9: This president has been the best foreign policy

0: president of my lifetime. I think that he's been incredibly bold. He has used American power to restore our sovereignty, to protect our interests, and to look out for the American people. And I think it was a gutsy call for him to go into Iran when he did. He didn't have to do it, but he did it. He thought it was the right time. And I still think that that was the right decision. This deal and everything that we know about it, to the degree that it is being spun in public by this, and behind the scenes by the administration, everything about this deal seems bad to me. It all seems bad. It all seems like a setback. It doesn't seem like it meets any of the measures that the president actually put out there of his goals when it came to this conflict. And look, at some point, this Republican Party needs to decide which kind of foreign policy it's going to have. Is it going to be an America First foreign policy, one that is bold, that uses American power in key moments decisively in order to affect what it wants to achieve? Or are we going to just backslide into being some kind of hillbilly Obama kind of GOP? That is not something that is acceptable to me. It should not be acceptable to Republicans, and it should not be acceptable to any conservative who is interested in the success of America going forward.
1: Yeah, I mean, I think we lined that out on last night's show. I don't see anything positive here. It's the spinning already is becoming weird.
2: Can I ask you this?
1: Yeah.
2: Was when he said hillbilly Obama, was that a shot at J.D. Vance?
1: Well, if J.D. Vance writes a book and then they make a movie, if Obama writes a book and then they make a movie on it, it's weird because you and I kind of made a similar comment in the pre-show meeting. And for him to say that, it was like, I don't know where hillbilly came in, but maybe it was.
2: Yeah, that's the first thing I thought. And I don't know if it was before or after J.D. Vance said this yesterday. And this is where, you look at how they're spinning this and you're like, stop. Here's the quote.
1: Yeah.
2: J.D. Vance.
1: Yeah. Yeah.
2: Quote, "We are hearing from both Iranian hardliners and political leaders that the past 47 years of hostility with the United States have been a mistake and that it's time to turn a new page." End of quote.
1: This is where you might want to consider writing a second book, Hillbilly Political Eulogy. Because if you believe that, then we need to have a conversation.
2: Well,
1: if you don't believe it and you think other people will believe that about the regime, then we also need to have a conversation.
2: And by the and I noticed the, because you get into the minutiae of it, the president and J.D. Vance yesterday saying, and then people are saying the U.S. is going to give them $300 billion. I don't know anybody who has said that have looked at what they've been promoting in this agreement that has said that this is the investment would be the potential investment of Middle East countries, whatever. And whether it's $12 billion or $25 billion that they're talking about.
1: Iran was saying at one point, I think, $300 billion.
2: No, but it's not U.S. taxpayer dollars. That's what they're trying to make.
1: Right.
2: This is, it's that would be investment that would be done, by the Middle East and whatever. Mm-hmm. Nobody has talked about taxpayer dollars. And mm-hmm. the $12 billion or $25 billion would be releasing assets that, the sanctions have stopped, from going to Iran,
1: right,
2: because they've been funding their proxies with that oil money,
1: right,
2: which has been attacking U.S. interests for the longest time.
1: Right.
2: And so when you pay attention to what they're saying, they're really not arguing what the critics are arguing.
1: Right.
2: The critics aren't arguing that it's U.S. taxpayer dollars.
1: So I got to go back and find it. I think it was Jason Chaffetz that said it. I was listening to it on the radio on the 5 on Fox News. First of all, saying he'd been briefed on it, and I thought to myself, well, it sounds like Lindsey Graham hasn't been briefed on it. Why would you be briefed on it? But he said he had been briefed on it, and all these things were going to happen, and sanctions wouldn't be lifted without these conditions and everything else. And I thought, well, I guess we'll find out when we read the text. By the way, he also said that we would be getting their uranium. And the U.S. is the only country really equipped to get the uranium. I don't buy it for a second. It may be in the deal. It may be in the language. But I don't buy it for a second that that's actually going to happen and Iran's going to let us get away with it. I could be wrong. If we do get it, which, by the way, is going to be a massive effort, given where it is, buried under rubble. Again, we're the only country that's fully capable of actually going in and getting it. And if that's the case, that will be a very interesting set of events. I don't believe it because I don't believe Iran. I don't trust Iran. You know, if this is Iran on its knees and Ayatollah Jr. is on his last breath and the IRGC is almost ready to give up, but first of all, I don't know that any of this is true, and I don't think the IRGC is ready to give up. I think it's what you said. I think they look at this and say, we're going to die one way or the other. So we're going to go down fighting. But if that's, you know, if that's the case and they're looking at giving up or we come in and take them out, this is all unicorn territory. I don't expect that to be in the language. Contingencies, I do. Show me those contingencies, and if there are so many contingencies, the way it was lined out by, again, I think it was Jason Chaffetz that said it. I wasn't watching it on TV. I was listening to it on the radio. If there are so many contingencies, then is it really a deal? It's not a deal until each of those contingencies is met.
2: Oh, yeah. And as we mentioned yesterday, look, part of the problem is, you know, because you're seeing some of the influencers come on and say, well, you really don't know what's in. Look, we're going by what the administration has said and what the possibilities are. And yeah. I think every single Republican conservative outlet has said, release it. Yeah. And as most people have said, if Trump believes that he has a slam dunk, he is the first one out there promoting it 24/7.
1: Yep.
2: And this is the deal. Here it is.
1: Yep.
2: Here's what we're going to do. This is what locks them in or whatever. And I have created the greatest peace deal in the history of all peace deals.
1: Yeah.
2: We know how he reacts to these particular things. There's a lot of Republicans yesterday saying, wow, he's getting out of the country very quickly here.
1: Mm-hmm.
2: And he's letting J.D. Vance do it. Then the stories are out there, and they're not denying it, that Ratcliffe against the deal, Rubio against the deal.
1: Mm-hmm.
2: And who else? Am I missing here? There's somebody else.
1: It was Rubio. Who'd we mention the other day? Rubio.
2: Oh, and Hegseth.
1: And Hegseth.
2: And Hegseth.
1: Yeah.
2: All against the deal. And Ratcliffe saying, look, the fact that they're saying they don't want to have nuclear weapons, they're lying to you, Mr. President.
1: Yeah, right.
2: They don't mean it.
1: Right.
2: And then so much of this is the president back and forth. One day saying, they really want to work with us. Both parties want a deal to work this out to get rid of the nuclear weapons. Then the next day, I'm being played for a sucker.
1: Yeah.
2: He's the only one.
1: Right.
2: So he's saying, I'm being played for a sucker. And the next day, the exact next day, we really believe that the Iranians want a deal. You look like an idiot. I'm sorry. You can be the most loyal Trump fan out there. This is completely, totally unacceptable statements contradicting themselves from the president. Now, I'll say this. You may have the majority, because the majority of America was against this, his poll numbers might go up. With gasoline prices going down.
1: Could be.
2: To us, this is not about poll numbers. And I was kidding when I started the show by basically saying, well, I'm doing fine. Gasoline prices went down. My 401k was booming yesterday, as if that's how I'm going to judge it, you know, by monetary things. And I'm not. I look at this the same way I look at 9/11. the same way I look at radical Islam and Andrew McCarthy yesterday. Either the president doesn't grasp or can't be bothered to address the regime's ideology, a core principle of Sharia supremacism, including Iran's Shiite version, is that lying to the enemy is a key part of the warfare.
1: Yeah.
2: War is deception, is what they believe. This, for example, is why, even as the overwhelming evidence shows it was advancing its nuclear weapon program, the regime insisted that its leader, the now departed Ayatollah, had issued a Sharia law edict against nuclear weapons. This would have been hilarious had not the Obama administration adopted it as part of its rationalization for their joint comprehensive plan of action.
1: Right.
2: It is a longstanding position of the of American administrations of both parties to pretend that the Iranians negotiate in good faith and are serious about it. The Trump administration is no different. In fact, Vice President J.D. Vance is crowing that the incumbent administration negotiates directly with the regime. We are evidently to celebrate that they now lie to our faces rather than through intermediaries. Wow, that's progress.
1: Yeah.
2: Since the administration is trying to dizzy us with the spin about the MOU instead of just showing us, that's the memorandum of understanding,
1: yeah,
2: instead of us just showing it, it's more important to understand this is not an agreement. The MOU is an agreement to talk about the eventual agreement and talk and talk and talk, as the Iranians have mastered doing, rather than making binding commitments on matters vital to American interests. The only thing that seems clear is that the world's leading state sponsor of anti-American terrorism is going to get lots of money. We might even analyze it to the pallets of cash for nothing more than opening the Strait of Hormuz, mm-hmm, which Iran had not closed until Trump decided to launch a war he had no intention of fighting to victory, and to wave off advisors who warned him that Iran could close the strait. The figure under discussion is $24 billion up front. We've also heard of 12. And then they, before they, we get to the astronomical sums down the line on this score, this is what we talked about earlier. The Washington Free Beacon's Adam Credo reports the Trump White House emphasis that Iran is merely getting its own money back, not American taxpayer funds. How stupid do they think we are? Iran's funds are frozen based on sanctions imposed in part due to its terrorist support. In addition to its nuclear weapons work, its ballistic missile work, its human rights abuses, and targeting U.S. military and civilian vessels on the high sea. If the U.S. could keep funds from Iran, but is now instead allowing funds to be paid to Iran, that is material support to a state sponsor of terrorism, which the Iranian regime has been since the early 80s under a formal State Department designation. That, you know, basically says it all. And when you get to the point of the minutia, they can't back it up. And that's why you have J.D. Vance going on things like Megyn Kelly.
1: Yeah, right. Yeah. It's this whole thing is, I mean, it reeks of FUBAR.
2: And part of the frustrating part of it is when Ben Domenech talked about the fact of, because we did, how much we have respected Trump's foreign policy. And it's like, this is a different person.
1: No, it is.
2: You know what?
1: It's as if Obama's in the Oval Office advising him and Biden.
2: And then talking about the fact that we can be economic partners and whatever, right after he said, boy, they're playing me for a sucker. And then you put out statements that back up your earlier statement that you're being played for a sucker.
1: Right. And you're going to sign it.
2: Right.
1: Or J.D. Vance's.
2: No, they've already signed it.
1: Yeah.
2: It was signed on Sunday.
1: Yeah, electronically. Yeah.
2: Yeah. We are Red Eye Radio.
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2: We are Red Eye Radio. He's Eric Carly, and I'm Gary McNamara. I'm amazed over the last 36 hours how few posts he put out, the president put out on True Social.
1: Yeah.
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2: The only thing is, you brought up the, we're not paying them $300 billion. 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
1: Right.
2: Nobody said we were paying them. That wasn't the point.
1: Right.
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2: And he is Eric Carley, and I'm Gary McNamara. Welcome and good morning. Thank you for being here. Hillbilly Eric is over there eating his beef jerky.
1: I love beef jerky, man. I got two bags of it too.
2: I'm sitting here and I'm like, what's that smell? I mean, oh, man. You know what it was? It was like a smell from my youth because I haven't had beef jerky in the longest time. And I'm like, what are you eating over there?
1: Oh, man. I had brisket for lunch and I ate so much brisket. I mean, I consumed a significant part of a cow. And it was great. And I thought, I'm gonna continue that. My heart doctor is probably not listening right now. Let me rephrase that. I really hope my heart doctor is not listening right now. Dr. Stone, if you're out there, I was just kidding.
2: It's a low carb, right? It's some beef jerky. Well, the brisket may not be.
1: Yeah, but it's the brisket's high in fat. I mean, it's a good fat too.
2: I need a little fat. I could go for a little bit.
1: There's one barbecue place we go to where my wife, when she gets a chopped sandwich, she doesn't like it very fatty. And most places, you can tell them, hey, I don't want it very fatty, or I want it pretty fatty. And man, there's this one place that will load it up. I love the fat. And so one time they said, fatty sandwich. I thought they were calling me fatty sandwich. Oh, they mean my meal's ready. Okay. So yeah, I'm loving the beef these days. It's not cheap, but man, it's good.
2: All right. So, getting back to the Iran thing, we had said last week, we said, here are the possibilities where the president would go, and where the president is going is what we thought was the number one way he would go.
1: Yeah. Right.
2: We figured that he would back off, on it. And who is this here? Is this Gerald Baker? No, editorial board, Wall Street Journal. Trump's willingness to use military force when no one else would has set back Iran's nuclear program, military, and industrial base. The result is not Obama deal 2.0 because, unlike 2015, Iran's key nuclear facilities are in rubble and its enrichment of uranium has been halted for the first time in 20 years. The media critics and Democrats who now savage the president would have stood by while the nuclear bomb became exactly the way it came to be, just like it did in North Korea. But there's no denying that Mr. Trump is retreating from his main goals as political pressure is built at home and finishing the job requires greater military risk. Despite Israel's urging, he never authorized a mission to seize Iran's enriched uranium. He never tried to reopen the Strait of Hormuz by force. Those who say Mr. Trump had no alternative to this retreat ignore the U.S. blockade was squeezing Iran more by the day while Iran's blockade was leaking. Mr. Trump simply didn't want to endure higher oil prices for longer. This is his choice, not a strategic imperative. The new deal extends the ceasefire for another 60 days, though our guess is it will be renewed, perhaps many times. The U.S. blockade will end as Iran demines the strait on a timetable so traffic can be unrestricted. This seems to be Mr. Trump's goal, which will mean lower gasoline prices before the midterm election. But Iran says Hormuz will not return to the status quo, and it claims it will charge a fee, not toll. Where's John Roberts here? It will charge a fees, not tolls.
1: But is it a tax?
2: As if that's more than a Semitic difference.
1: Right.
2: And that the administration, you know, that was the thing, too. You had, well, eventually we're going to get to tolls. And the president came out again and said, no, there will be no tolls. Well, yeah, because it's fees, not tolls. Don't play Democrat games, for God's sakes. The full memorandum of understanding text has not been released. And Mr. Trump says some of it is a little conceptual, which is the problem. It would defer most matters of the nuclear program to 60 days more of talks with oil and other sanctions relief along the way in exchange for diplomatic progress. This linkage is crucial, but pushing off the most difficult nuclear issues in talks with dishonorable people who don't deal in good faith, as the president called them on Friday, does not inspire confidence. If the regime will not agree to dismantle its nuclear program now, why would it do so after weeks of oil exports, money coming in, and other relief? A strong nuclear deal is not hard to define. Zero uranium enrichment and plutonium reprocessing. No stockpile of enriched uranium. All relevant nuclear facilities, centrifuges, and manufacturing sites dismantled. Complete disclosure and unrestricted inspections. That's it. Any Iran statement that it doesn't seek the bomb is meaningless. So, Mr. President, please stop saying that. And Mr. Vice President, please stop saying that. Especially after you admitted you're being played for suckers. You said it. We're judging you by the statements. We're judging this administration by the statements that they have made that contradict themselves day in and day out on this.
1: Well, here's the thing. Essentially, if you read through the garbage of this whole thing, this is an understanding to continue the talks.
2: Yeah.
1: By their own definition of what they're saying, the plan is to keep the current force posture during the 60-day negotiations, a senior U.S. official told reporters on a call on Monday. This is from FoxNews.com. We hope to draw them down, but we're not doing that yet. The key part of that is the 60-day negotiations, because it's being presented as if it's a deal. It's not a deal, which is why they have to call it a memorandum of understanding. And the problem I have with that name, memorandum of understanding, or MOU, which sounds like a really horrible university. Sounds like where you go to study to be one of the three stooges.
2: Hey, Mo.
1: Mo, you.
2: Why I oughta
1: 101. The problem is that it doesn't change anything. It only continues the talks for 60 days. And Israel has come out and said, well, we're going to continue to defend ourselves. We have to. We're here. We're here in the Middle East, and we cannot sit here and not defend ourselves. Because, you know, there was the media really making the obvious observation, and I heard it from different media groups, Fox News, CNN, MS used to be, or whatever they're called. And they all put out basically the same thing, you know, and it's, again, just a memorandum of understanding, a 60-day period where nothing is really going to change. If and they were talking about, and they made the point, they all made the point, Israel could, you know, throw a wrench into this whole thing by defending them. You know, I'm phrasing the defending themselves. They said by attacking, if they're attacked, well, they have to defend themselves. There's no way around that. And they're going to do that. Netanyahu said it. I haven't seen the deal. I don't know if anybody's seen. Here's my question. Has Trump seen the deal?
2: Well, you know, that part of the thing that you saw yesterday were some Trump supporters talking about the fact, well, they haven't released a deal, so we need to be quiet on it. Everything that we're judging the administration by are the things that they have said that does not instill confidence.
1: Right.
2: You know, I haven't seen the text. Neither have you.
1: Right.
2: But they have promoted it, and they're out actively promoting it, and we're basing our opinion based on what J.D. Vance and the president are actually saying.
1: Right.
2: And the things that they're saying don't make any sense.
1: Well, if they did an e-sign on over the weekend, then it tells me that all parties have agreed to certain things. Tell us what those are.
2: Right. Exactly. Tell us what it is. That's not, you know, and to sit there and say, well, you shouldn't judge it because the text isn't out there. We can certainly judge the president by what he says every day when he contradicts himself, and J.D. Vance when he comes out with asinine statements like every single war has been a negotiation, including World War II. That was unconditional surrender.
1: Right.
2: When you make statements like that, and when you make statements, you know, that show we believe exactly what this regime is saying, you know, they told us they don't want, they believe the last 47 years was a mistake. And when you understand Sharia supremacism, as we do, you look like idiots, and you admit you've been playing. The administration, Trump admitted he was being played for a sucker.
1: Yeah.
2: And then his administration puts out statements that back up the fact that we're being played for suckers again.
1: Mm-hmm.
2: And we're buying it.
1: Yeah. Yeah.
2: Because you can't defend the things that J.D. Vance has said. And then the only thing that they did was they go after, you know, the minutia of like, and then we hear $300 billion, U.S. taxpayer dollars aren't going. We didn't say U.S. payer tax. Nobody has made that argument.
1: Nope.
2: You're putting out a straw man out there. It's the investment. It's the possibility of massive investment when that, whatever that number would be. It's the fact of the imagery. You electronically sign the deal. That's enough. You don't need to sit with members that are represent the Iranian, the Iranian Guard, Revolutionary Guard, and stand and shake hands with them. You look like, again, like you're a sucker that you admitted you are.
1: Yeah. And that they're in control.
2: Right. And so, yeah, when we see the deal, we'll comment on that. We're commenting on, and they're criticizing people for saying, well, so this isn't the deal, because this was sources say that's, you know, well, no, that's not in the deal. We didn't say that. We said the investment. We know that the sanctions are being, you know, if the sanctions come off, they get their money back. That's been the whole point. We know it's not U.S. taxpayer dollars. Why are you saying that? Why are you putting that straw man out there?
1: Well, how are you promoting that it's a good thing? It's already been e-signed, but you're not letting anybody see it.
2: Yeah.
1: If it's a good thing, promote the daylights out of it and put it out everywhere. You would have put it out over the weekend after it was e-signed. You put it out to the media. Here's what's in the deal. Because you know it's going to be shredded.
2: We are Red Eye Radio.
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0: Eric Carly, and I'm Gary McNamara. Welcome in. Good morning. Thanks so much for being here this morning. Yeah, so just to the administration, please stop it. I mean, you're sending J.D. Vance out there. He's doing the circuit, you know, going to be talking about the deal and everything else. And then when people have questions and you start putting out things and people start saying, okay, let's analyze what you've said here, to come back and say then, well, wait a minute, the text isn't out there. Well, then don't be out there promoting something if the text doesn't exist.
1: Yeah, don't say anything until you release the text.
0: Right. Don't play that game.
1: If it's already signed, why can't we see it?
0: Yeah.
1: What are you hiding?
0: It's been signed. The deal.
1: Because you're not going to change the text of it. Are you going to? Are you going to omit some of it when you release it? Are you going to release it in batches? I mean, this is beyond bad in how it's being handled. There should have been a text posted on social media by the president after it was signed. Boom. Here it is. Also at whitehouse.gov. Boom. Here it is. Why not? Ask yourself why it wouldn't be. Why wouldn't that be the case? They're promoting, I don't know how many elements of it. Let's see it in its own words. Let's see what you signed.
0: By the way, did you see where the president said yesterday that I had no intention of ever having regime change? People are like, stop it.
1: Well, yeah, because, you know, the other day was last week. You know, the regime that Obama was dealing with, those were bad people, but this is the best regime I've seen yet. And I'm thinking, are you kidding me?
0: Yeah, I know.
1: Are you kidding me?
0: But right after he said, I'm being played for a sucker.
1: I know.
0: By the Iranians.
1: It's over the place.
0: Yeah, I know.
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8: From ABC News. I'm Sherry Preston. A deadly crash in the desert of Southern California, and now investigators are trying to figure out why it happened. Eight people were killed when a B-52 bomber hit the ground just after takeoff at Edwards Air Force Base.
9: Thick smoke seen miles away. Crews rushing to the scene, fighting the flames. Colonel James Hayes says the eight on board were a mixed crew of military and civilians.
10: It was deemed that this was an unrecoverable crash and unsurvivable.
9: The names of all victims are being withheld until their families have been notified.
10: Edwards Air Force Base experienced a horrible tragedy, and we lost eight great Americans.
9: Boeing said two of its employees were on board.
8: That's ABC's Sophie Flay. President Trump is in the French Alps right now, sitting down with world leaders at the G7 summit. He is there after announcing that peace deal with Iran. But ABC's Karen Travers, who's traveling with him, says we don't know much about the details.
11: The president said it would be released maybe at the end of the week, but a senior administration official had told us it would likely come in 24 to 48 hours. The president called it a very powerful document and said he wants it to be released. But that's the big thing. Like, we don't know exactly what is in it. We just know what the administration has said and some of the things that the Iranians have been pushing for up until this point.
8: Now, this morning, Iran's top diplomat said the end of the war with the U.S. also means the end of Israel's attacks on Lebanon, but Israel's prime minister says his troops are staying put. A Florida couple now says they will keep custody of their six-month-old after an IVF mix-up led them to giving birth to someone else's baby. ABC's Lana Moise.
12: According to court documents, Tiffany Score and Stephen Mills will keep permanent custody of their daughter, Shay, after reaching an agreement with the baby's biological parents. The couple discovering they weren't genetically related to Shay after giving birth to the little girl, who is not white.
8: The couple is suing the clinic and the doctor. You're listening to ABC News.
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8: A whole lot of beagles are getting new homes. Months after demonstrations at Ridgeland Farms in Wisconsin, which bred the dogs for lab tests, the facility is now closing down. Its 475 remaining dogs are going to a rescue group headed by Lori Simmons.
15: They will be loved on, medically treated, spayed and neutered, learn to walk on a leash, and placed on a path to adoption in loving homes across this country.
8: There's a scary new trend around the world, more violence at schools. New research shows attacks on schools, students, and teachers jumped 40% in 2024 and 2025. That's the largest jump in over a decade. More than 10,000 kids and educators were killed or hurt. California's governor says his family is being targeted by federal investigators. Gavin Newsom claims it's over his criticism of President Trump. Here's ABC's Alex Mallon.
16: Now, it's really unclear from his statement what these particular investigations entail. We are told from sources, however, that at least one of these investigations is examining his wife's taxes. And we understand this investigation is being run out of the U.S. Attorney's Office for the Eastern District of California. That covers Sacramento, obviously, where the Capitol and his office is located.
8: One of the biggest car companies could be getting into the weapons business. Wall Street Journal reporting GM is in talks with Lockheed Martin about making parts for some of its weapons.

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4: 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Gary McNamara and Eric Harley talk about everything from politics to social issues and news of the day. 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
5: All across America, we are Red Eye Radio. He is Eric Harley and I'm Gary McNamara. Actually, the biggest controversy yesterday, forget about the MOU. Forget about that. Forget about, you know, gas prices already. I saw, you know, coming down or prices in general or inflation or anything else out there. This really was the thing that infuriated the left yesterday. And this was the, you know, the match at the White. When I say match, I don't mean soccer. Football, whatever.
6: Yeah.
5: It was the match on the White House lawn.
6: Right.
5: The UFC fighter, Josh Hockett, after winning, said this. Are you ready?
6: Okay, here
5: right.
6: we go.
5: Here we go.
6: Here we go.
5: All right, here we go. This is the big controversy from yesterday. Are you ready?
6: Okay.
5: All right.
7: Michelle Obama is a man. Am I right, America?
5: Now, here's the thing. And because I didn't see any of it, I could care less. You know, whatever. I'm not like the left. I mean, the left attempting to define what the culture of the White House should be, which of course is ridiculous. Bringing it back to the 19th century, like when Teddy Roosevelt had boxing in the White House. This is modern society. What we need is, like Biden had, topless people walking around.
6: Yeah, exactly.
5: And then Hillary Clinton.
6: Yeah.
5: That's just embarrassing the White House. Your husband?
6: Yeah, yeah.
5: We're gonna get into that one.
6: What he did in the Oval
5: but
6: Office.
5: But here's a question that I have, because we're always trying to figure out the rules of the left.
6: Uh-huh.
5: If you can't define a woman, it means you can't define a man. So if you allege that somebody is a man or a woman and you're on the left, why do you find that insulting if you can't define what the insult is? Because you can't define the term.
6: Right. What are you angry about?
5: Yes. Are you angry because Michelle Obama has not come out and said, I am a woman, and therefore you cannot judge her gender / sexuality?
6: Right.
5: We're trying to figure out the rules. But the fact that the ring was sponsored by Bud Light, what the hell's going on there?
6: Yeah. Now, that controversy thing is over.
5: Well, and then I would have to ask the question about the fighters.
6: Mm-hmm.
5: Josh, I mean, with Bud Light surrounding him as he's saying Michelle Obama is a man.
6: Mm-hmm.
5: Is that an approval thing? Is it a disapproval because of Bud Light?
6: Yeah.
5: And their previous support.
6: Even Kid Rock is back to drinking Bud Light. He said he dropped it, like, real quick. He said it was... Because it was a joke in the moment, and for me, I was over it. And it's, you know, it's the beer I drink. Like,
5: so okay. I'm thinking that was an indication that the White House now supports a radical

0: transgender movement, right? They're in agreement with Democrats, so why would they be upset?
1: I don't think there's a reason to be upset.
0: So we're just trying to figure out the rules.
1: Yeah.
0: If you can't define a woman,
1: we just ask questions.
0: Right, you can't define a man.
1: Yeah,
0: all right. So if you can't define the term, why is saying Michelle Obama is a man an insult?
1: Right. Yeah, what are you upset about exactly?
0: Explain the rules to us.
1: Yeah, what are you upset about exactly?
0: Yes, exactly. What is the part that makes it an insult?
1: Right.
0: This is so much fun.
1: You know, this is the conundrum they create. This is on them. Their rule book changes every day. We're just asking what today's rules are.
0: This is what this is the difference between us and Scott Pelley. We are always mega curious.
1: Right.
0: We're trying to understand the left.
1: We're not in awe or impressed by Andrew McCabe and his ability to carefully phrase what he was saying to me. I'm like, dude, you're a dork. Are you kidding me?
0: Boy, that
1: former top official from the FBI is carefully phrasing what he says. I was very impressed by his school. Yeah, that's also the skills of a very good liar. I almost believed Eric did play with Aerosmith. He said it so confidently.
0: Now, I do remember. Now, maybe there is some justification, but I'm going back to early 1960s mentality.
1: Okay. I can't go there because I wasn't born yet. Go ahead.
0: Then I remember the neighbor across the street and my brother were teasing me.
1: Ah.
0: By saying, Gary, with the cute little dimples and the curly Q in your hair, and called me a femme. Remember that, when that was an insult? You're a femme. I'm not a woman. You're a femme.
1: You know, I guess that insult was gone by the time.
0: Yeah, it was big when I was in the 60s. Yeah,
1: that
0: was
1: supposed to.
0: And okay. I can still remember.
1: Right.
0: You know, and it wasn't even the femme that bothered me so much. It was my brother and Dave from across the street. Boy, he would just be dying laughing I haven't seen Dave in years. He'd be dying laughing. Gary with the cute little dimples and the curly Q. Now, I felt a rage that I have only felt when I had the rage of a serial killer because I couldn't hit the ball with a stick on the golf course.
1: Then you cried and your mascara ran. And you said, I'm not a femme.
0: No, I can still remember. I must have been probably out of 7 or 8. And I ran back in the house and my mother got me some ginger ale and I laid down on her lap and we watched TV.
1: Yeah.
0: A very feminine action by me.
1: I was gonna say, were you watching soap operas? Was mom watching her stories?
0: No. You know what was on that night?
1: Huh.
0: Billy Graham. I remember that. I remember that Billy Graham was on.
1: Well, there you go. That's legitimate.
0: Right.
1: Right there. Yeah. All right.
0: But there's so, you know, maybe the outrage is justified, but
1: so were you a religious femme? How did that work out? Faithful Femmes. That's the name. That's not the name of my next band, but that's the name of some band.
0: Oh, there was a band.
1: Was it the Violent Femmes?
0: The Violent Femmes. There was a band called the Femmes that used to play at as I called it, the CBGBs of Buffalo, which was the Continental way back then.
1: The Faithful Femmes.
0: The Faithful Femmes.
1: Have a bunch of candles on stage and the whole thing. Yeah. Yeah.
0: You know, I don't know how to end this.
1: I don't know.
0: I don't know how to I don't know if there's a completion of this thought
1: here. No, here's the thing. But don't we live in a world of incomplete thoughts?
0: Yes.
1: And inconsistent thoughts?
0: Yeah, we do.
1: Our job now is not just wading through the garbage. It's wading through the garbage from everybody. It's from everybody. And I'm thinking to myself, you know, because I've always been one of these people that I don't trust anyone fully. I ask my mom for picture ID every time, but it's you got to trust but verify. That's what I was told. And so it's getting so bizarre that I trust nothing. You know, I mean, again, if what was said on the Five yesterday is true, and I believe it was Jason Chaffetz, again, I wasn't watching TV, I was listening to it on the radio, saying, well, this is, you know, I've been briefed and this is what's going to happen. And part of that is we're going to get the uranium. And I've said two things have to happen. Regime has to be gone. Uranium has to be ours. Full stop. Done. I mean, no other exceptions. No exceptions to those items. And if that's the case, you know, I said to you during the break, look, if it turns out we get full possession of their uranium, that will be a big plus. I won't say that will be a win. It will be a win in their efforts to one day get a nuclear weapon, no doubt. And I think we've had a couple of wins along the way already to delay that effort. Well, it still leaves this, you know, big, what's this investment that's going to come about for Iran, which, again, the money will be controlled by the regime, which there is no doubt, they'll use to fund their proxies. And I can't see a deal that's going to be acceptable that leaves the regime in place. And I don't see the regime standing down. What I see is a deal here that is, and they've, by their own admissions, gives us 60 days to talk. You've been talking for longer than that already. Why do you need a memorandum to continue talking?
0: To lower gas prices.
1: Is it if Iran decides to go back to work doing what they do and Israel has to defend themselves? I mean, that's the whole point. I don't see anything binding here because nobody trusts Iran.
0: Well, but the point is, if Israel attacks, will the United States? Or the United States just not do anything? Will the United States blame Israel?
1: I'm guessing before November 3rd, the U.S. won't do anything. I mean, I think the U.S. would defend their own assets in that region.
0: Well, as we said last week, what the president is doing was are what we believe would be the top option politically for him, that he would back off and take the hit. And
1: well, he's trying, yes.
0: You're going to split the base on it. Mm-hmm. But overall, remember, the majority of the country, it was like 65-35 against being in this war to begin with. So politically, it could be, as we talked about last week, could be advantageous for him. And if gas prices come down, now the other thing, though, he's going hog wild now on new tariffs. Mm-hmm. So whether you're going to see a reduction in just gas prices and other things, you know, who knows? But I'll tell you this. I mean, when you look at one of the things that we talked about, and I remember you were really, really on it, was in the second term, we were afraid. And part of it was Ivanka's influence on him back in the first term.
1: On liberal domestic issues.
0: And
1: yeah,
0: our concern was always that Trump would go back to a lot of his liberal roots.
1: Right.
0: And when you look for example about how he wants equity in companies, which is completely unacceptable.
1: Right.
0: Completely unacceptable. When you look at the labor deal that I hope gets destroyed in the Senate, but the House passed, that Trump is ready to sign, mm-hmm, that will basically make it so the union has the advantage in any new company that has a union will have to go to binding arbitration within 120 days if they can't come to a contract, which means if they say our health care, you know, should contain abortion, mm-hmm. that the company would be forced, even if they were against abortion, to agree to that. But it takes the worker out of the deal. You know, and, you know, this is a kind of, you know, there's a lot of the Josh Hawley liberalism, you know, populist liberalism in the Republican Party now. Yeah. You know, the president, remember, the president was also talking about, you know, credit card, interest rates to 10% like Josh Hawley's doing.
1: Mm-hmm.
0: You see a lot of liberalism now leaking into the president's second term.
1: Mm-hmm.
0: And that was our fear. And we had expressed it, you know, even after voting for him, you know, for a second term.
1: Mm-hmm.
0: We always thought that would be our fear.
1: Yeah.
0: And in a lot of cases with a lot of what they're doing, it's, you know, pure tariffs. The way he's doing the tariffs, he's not doing the tariffs selectively. The way he's doing the tariffs is the Bernie Sanders belief.
1: Yeah. Right.
0: It's Bernie Sanders stuff.
1: Well, Bernie Sanders in 2016 said, I agree with Mr. Trump on tariffs.
0: Right, exactly. And so, you know, that's a concern that I've always had. And, you know, I'm not saying that this is part of the liberalism, but the because he's trying to lower gas prices and we figured he would do this, then you shouldn't have gone in February.
1: Right.
0: You might have done the
1: block. If you didn't think you could
0: might have done the blockade first, done all of that, and wait till after the election to do it. Still do the blockade, sanctions, whatever. But you went in, and the goal was, the audio cut was all over. The president saying, and when we finish the job, the Iranian people can take over their own country.
1: Mm-hmm.
0: That was the implication. We're going for regime change. And by taking out really the first 2 to 3 levels of the government consistently over that period of time, you were going for regime change. To now say that you weren't.
1: Yeah. Right.
0: It's
1: ridiculous. And to compliment the current regime.
0: Right. It's not believable.
1: It's not.
0: No. We are Red Eye Radio.
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3: As observed during the recent roundtable on American agriculture in Wisconsin by Badger State meat processor and National Football League Hall of Fame offensive lineman Joe Thomas.
4: As a farm-to-table beef producer, we see one of the biggest bottlenecks in our country is the lack of small packing and processing plants.
3: That is where increasing federal support for small and very small meat and poultry processing plants through the recently announced USDA Small Processors Action Plan comes in.
5: Providing customer service and technical assistance to these plants when needed so that they can continue to operate and FSIS doesn't have any barriers to them in meeting our food safety standards.
3: Undersecretary for Food Safety Mindy Brashear says the plan's focus points include improved USDA customer service and responsiveness to processor requests, clearer language of requirements, and easier navigation of USDA systems and reducing regulatory burdens. I'm Rod Bain reporting for the U.S. Department of Agriculture in Washington, D.C.
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0: We're Red Eye Radio. He's Eric Carly, and I'm Gary McNamara. Welcome and good morning. You know, it was interesting. I just the back and forth here. Between Republicans and supporters of Trump. I saw somebody call Mark Levin a rhino yesterday. So it's like,
1: wow. Holy cow. Really? It's getting that bad?
0: Well, look, say what you want about Mark. And by the way, he's a colleague of ours and in the past has been very complimentary of what we do.
1: Right.
0: Mark says what he believes.
1: And we might reciprocate if he just gets his step together on the radio. Mark, shape it up, buddy.
0: No, Mark has always been consistent of what he believes.
1: Yeah. Yeah.
0: I think he posted something the other day that I read, but when I saw somebody
1: he's great.
0: He goes, "You're just a rhino. You've got you've got TDS." That's how bizarre it's getting right now.
1: Yeah. Mark now, Levin has TDS. Okay.
0: Right. So I got to get a kick out of that. I mean, yeah. it's like we said a long time ago when someone said, you guys are rhinos. We go, absolutely. Well, number one, I'm an independent and so are you. I vote in the state of Texas. I've only voted in Republican primaries. I still have never voted for a Democrat. But if I was a Republican, absolutely, I'd be a rhino. I'm way more conservative than where the Republican Party is going.
1: Yeah.
0: You know, we've said that for the longest time.
1: Yeah, because if you call me a Republican, I almost feel that's an insult these days. That's, how dare you?
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0: And he's Eric Carlin. I'm Gary McNamara. Is it a smart political narrative for the Democrats to be going after Elon Musk and trillionaires and billionaires and all that other neat stuff? Interesting story from the elections last week that came out of San Francisco. We'll have the details on what the voters refused to pass coming up in just a minute.
1: 250 years of freedom. 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
0: We spent some time talking about the whole Elon Musk thing because over the weekend, to me, that was, you know, besides the MOU, memorandum of understanding, that was really the biggest story. Mm-hmm. And it was the whole Elon Musk thing and being a trillionaire and the left just going bonkers on social media. You know, how do we tax this? How do we tax this? And we never brought it up. And I thought it was interesting, especially after this past weekend, that in San Francisco, the Proposition D, known as the Overpaid CEO Act, would have changed the basis for the city's existing top executive pay tax from the median pay of the business employees in San Francisco to all employees, regardless of the location. They wanted to expand. They already have a tax. It does tax to do it, but they wanted to expand it and raise another $300 million. It was turned down.
1: Mm.
0: Like
1: yeah.
0: 53.5 to 47 something.
1: Yeah.
0: Whatever it was.
1: Right.
0: But that was turned down. And we remember in LA, there was a business tax or a corporate tax that they wanted to pass back in 2020. That went down to defeat. That was part of those propositions that we looked at and said, why are people on the left voting like conservatives, but voting for people that disagree with how they actually vote on the issues?
1: Right.
0: And we've talked about personalities. And if you've listened to this show long enough, we don't play the tribalism at all. We don't care. We don't care whether we don't care about we care about all people, but politically we don't care. We care about the issues because the people come and go.
1: Yeah.
0: We know. How do we know? Well, I haven't come and gone yet, but I'll be going soon.
1: That went south quickly.
0: I don't mean.
1: Run.
0: You know,
1: go find
0: the
1: defibrillator.
0: I meant in life.
1: Okay.
0: You know, that's, you know, we all come and then we all go.
1: Well.
0: We care about.
1: Should we call a doctor?
0: No, I'm fine.
1: Okay.
0: And I'm not quitting. I'm doing projects. My house is 20 years old. As I was telling you, there's a bunch of stuff I'm having done. I need to continue working.
1: Oh, please. My house was born in 1968. And I do say born because it's a living, breathing
0: home. A living, breathing home.
1: Based on all the drafts in the house. Yeah, it's breathing for sure.
0: We spent a lot on that. And actually, in fact, yesterday I asked the question, because Eric, it just fascinates me. And I wish that liberals would actually be willing to explain why they think what they think.
1: Yeah.
0: Because a lot of times we have to guess, because when you try to talk, all you do is get screaming back, and you're mm-hmm. a Hitler, and you're mm-hmm. this, and you're yeah. that, and you're this,
1: yeah.
0: or you're, whatever. Whatever mm-hmm. whatever the label is.
1: Right.
0: And there's really a ton of curiosity from both of us. And we asked the question yesterday, do they really believe that the amount of money is finite? Do they actually believe that? And so if they see that he's got $1 trillion,
1: mm-hmm.
0: that's $1 trillion that somebody else doesn't have. And I found it interesting that Mark Cuban, who mm-hmm. voted in campaign for Kamala,
1: mm-hmm.
0: was out there explaining how you become a billionaire and how you become a trillionaire. Because other people invest their money in you.
1: Right.
0: Because they wish to be better off in life. Mm-hmm. And as he said, you know, when these things happen, you know, the IPOs or the you know, they open up, people get the stock. Well, there's some after the SpaceX, we'll see. Some people get the stock based on the imagery of it, but that's not the majority of people. The majority of people get in the stock market to make money.
1: Right.
0: You can't look at everybody's motivation, because you'll always find a minority of people who are like, what are you, nuts?
1: Yeah.
0: But even a lot of times people want, even if they invest their money irresponsibly, it's because they think they can get rich quick.
1: Yeah.
0: You know?
1: Yeah.
0: And it's like, no, sorry, you can't.
1: Right.
0: But, you know, you look at gambling. People mm-hmm. believe, oh, I can beat the odds.
1: Mm-hmm.
0: Well, probably not a smart investment. And so.
1: Yeah, but you wait. It's going to be.
0: Exactly.
1: As the gambler in the family. I look at the Powerball. It gets up to $500 million. I'm like, you know how many scratch-offs that would buy? I'm a genius when it comes to money.
0: Just, you made me think about this, and I have to bring it up again, because still, it is the definition of greed.
1: What's that?
0: If anybody wants, the definition of greed is not companies trying to make a legitimate profit. The definition of greed is not Elon Musk.
1: Right.
0: The definition of greed is, if you look at the vast majority of billionaires, they're working all the time. It wasn't even about the money. The definition of greed is the woman in Dallas who, this is goes back 10, 15 years, embezzled $250,000 from her employer and then spent the $250,000 on lottery tickets.
1: Mm. Yeah.
0: Right. That's the definition of greed.
1: Right. Instead of like hiding it, saving it, putting it somewhere right. where it would stay.
0: Now, the embezzling also could be viewed as greed.
1: Yeah.
0: Would be viewed as greed
1: right.
0: or whatever. You're taking what's not yours.
1: Right.
0: But that was it. It was the process of getting that much money and then saying, that's not enough. I need to buy lottery tickets with that money that I stole.
1: Right.
0: To get even richer.
1: Yeah.
0: But I find it amazing. You know, when we look at those two cases, San Francisco last week, now there was another proposition to get rid of that tax completely. That failed also.
1: Mm-hmm.
0: But they didn't vote to increase it.
1: Right.
0: And we saw in L.A. what happened with the tax that they wanted to put on back in 2020. And John Purian, National Review, Americans are not too interested in Democrats' war against wealth. And that's a great point. Democrats have coalesced around a target to pile on this election cycle, billionaires first, plus the first ever trillionaire, and the large corporations they own and manage. Resenting the wealthy is the party's idea to reconnect with the voters upset about the economy. Unfortunately, progressive seems to have traded a set a niche of cultural fixations that no one else shares, for the niche economic fixation that few others share. A successful company going public and making shareholders rich does no one injury. If anything, we should make a regulatory policy more accommodating for companies to seek access to public markets. And he goes, but he goes through the whole thing that, you know, billionaires are the enemy now, and the fighting the oligarchy tour. And they're saying really Americans have other concerns. Not that the Democrats don't promote it, but their concerns come to what's going on in my personal life, and the things that they would hope that government either would solve or get out of.
1: Well,
0: in order to have cheaper prices, things like that.
1: We have a great listener, John, that writes us on a regular basis, and John writes us this interesting email here. I'm not sure if he wrote this, came up with this on his own, or if he saw this somewhere. But John writes us these points, and this is the jealousy and the envy that applies to what we're talking about. Case one, he writes, there have been 14 lottery jackpots in U.S. history that have surpassed the $1 billion mark since 2016. I mean, since we're talking politically, you know, get rid of the billionaires, right?
0: Right. Mm-hmm.
1: These people may have gambled a little or a lot until they won the big one. Multiple people lost billions collectively, I think he means, trying to win the jackpot. Case two, in the marketplace, one or more individuals may invest money, take risks, a possible failure, pay oodles of taxes. I paid four oodles, I think, last year.
0: That's and a lot of oodles.
1: Normally I just pay one oodle.
0: Is an oodle worth more than a ruble?
1: Yes.
0: Okay.
1: It is. I don't know. The exchange rate. Yeah, no, since the whole, thing with Ukraine, it is. employ many people that also pay oodles of taxes. Again, okay, multiple oodles. Provide a useful product or service to thousands. Eventually, likely, after hard effort, they may see an actual accumulation of a billion or more. Which case of billionaire is the most likely to be resented? He makes a great point.
0: Yeah.
1: Good case.
0: No, you're
1: because
0: right.
1: the
0: yeah.
1: one that has gone through it. Because I said, you know, and thank you, John, for the email. He writes us on a regular basis. We don't always get a chance to respond, but that one I think was worthy and part of the discussion of what's going on anyway. Here and it makes just a solid point, because you know the California billionaire guy, Powerball, I think it was, he won, and he came out and told everybody that he won it, which is the one thing they tell you not to do, and now he has armed security with him 24/7. They work in 8-hour shifts, and he has his favorite car, a Porsche 911 collector car. But he can't take anyone because his armed security guard has to ride shotgun. It's a 2-seater car. And true story. And so, you look at that and everybody was like, oh my gosh, look, he won $1 billion. Oh, you know, he's got $1 billion. And then you look at somebody who's put in, as John writes, all the efforts, everything, the innovations. And I made the point before. Okay. If you don't like the billionaires, turn off your Amazon, turn off your Facebook, turn off your X, turn off your cell phone, turn off all your electronics, don't use AI, don't use the internet, because these are things that are all from the efforts of the collective of people who, again, a group of them became billionaires along the way. Turn it all in and don't use any of that. You may say, well, that would be a great life. That's great. Also, go ride a horse. Give up your car. Certainly give up your EV. So if you don't like the billionaires, then give up everything that they contributed to and walk the walk.
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0: Beer Runner Radio, he is Eric Harley, and I'm Gary McNamara. The point is, and we'll have more on this coming up, that the polls show that Americans are not as concerned as a significant portion of Democrats are when it comes to billionaires and corporations and their effect on their life.
1: Yeah, you know,
0: they may look at it and go, well, the rich should pay more in taxes, whatever, but they don't hate Amazon.
1: Well, no, they don't hate the innovation. They don't hate, the fact that they can take their, you know, handheld device and do just about anything with it. I just saw, in fact, where the Meta glasses are being used for veterans who have lost their vision. This is something that Zuckerberg's company came up with, and so you can wear these glasses, and if you've lost your vision. He's making them available to veterans. If you've lost your vision, you can say, hey, where's my blue shirt? And it will point you in the direction of your, you know, standing, and it will guide you in the whole thing. Also, for the hearing impaired, there's some benefits there. These innovations, we don't want to give up.
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6: From ABC News. Jerry, Preston. At the G7 summit in the French Alps, President Trump is talking up the peace agreement with Iran, saying minutes ago,
7: "We have our deal done with Iran, and it should be successful. It goes to a second stage, which I think will be actually easier."
6: Now, the details of the agreement still have not been fully released, says ABC's Karen Hua in Washington.
8: The deal has been signed digitally, but the full text hasn't been released, and the two sides are giving different reports about what it contains. Both sides say the U.S. will lift its blockade of Iranian ports and Iran will reopen the Strait of Hormuz. But while Trump says passage through the strait will be permanently toll-free, Iran says it will establish and collect fees. The fate of Iran's nuclear program, the reason the U.S. went to war, also in limbo. The details to be hammered out during another 60-day period of talks.
6: Another issue, Iran's top diplomat saying today that Israel's withdrawal from Lebanon is a requirement to end the war. Israel says it will keep a buffer zone there as long as necessary. The names of the 8 people killed in Monday's B-52 crash at Edwards Air Force Base in California still not released, pending notification of their families. A mix of service members and civilians were on board. Deputy commander of the 412th Test Wing, Colonel James Hayes, says the cause of the crash is still under investigation.
9: It was a B-52 that was on initial takeoff, supporting the radar modernization program, which is a test. It was a local test sortie. It took off, and immediately after takeoff, crashed and burst into flames.
6: Texas Governor Greg Abbott declaring a disaster for more than 100 counties following downpours that turned roads into rivers this week. A 6.7 magnitude earthquake shaking parts of central Indonesia this morning. At least 8 people were hurt. It was the same scene as a devastating quake and tsunami 8 years ago. You're listening to ABC News.
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6: California Governor Gavin Newsom says he and his wife are under federal investigation because they've spoken out against President Trump. ABC's Alex Mallon covers the Justice Department for ABC News.
12: He said in this extraordinary video statement that in recent days, federal investigators have been contacting, he said, knocking on the doors of family, friends, and associates and trying to get information, evidence that he says basically is designed to charge him or his wife with federal crimes.
6: Hundreds of beagles rescued from a research facility in Wisconsin will soon be going to new homes.
13: In June 2024, a routine inspection uncovered multiple animal care violations. Then in September, a follow-up inspection found twice as many violations. In January 2025, a judge appointed a special prosecutor to investigate Riglin Farms. And in October, Riglin agreed to surrender its breeding license by July this year to avoid felony animal mistreatment charges, an accusation the company denied.
6: ABC's Sophie Flay. Now the dogs will be going to a shelter called Big Dog Ranch Rescue, run by Lori Simmons, who says all the dogs have been taken out of the facility and will be treated humanely from here on out.
14: No more breeding, no more selling, no more testing, and full closure. Not one dog will remain.
6: She says the dogs will be adopted by families all over the country. Sherry Preston, ABC News.
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15: 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You're devastated. 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Someone

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2: This is America in the Morning from Westwood One. Good morning, I'm John Trout. It's Tuesday, June 16th, 2026. Here's what's coming up on America in the Morning.
3: The Trump administration touts the preliminary peace agreement with Iran, with skeptics waiting to see the details. I'm John Stolness in Washington.
4: California Governor Gavin Newsom says that the Justice Department is investigating him and his wife. I'm Lisa Dwyer.
5: A deadly crash in California involving a B-52 bomber.
6: Edwards Air Force Base experienced a horrible tragedy.
5: I'm Clayton Neville.
7: A plane taking people up to skydive plunged into a field and was engulfed in flames. I'm Haya Pujwani.
8: On Wall Street, stocks rallied on a diplomatic breakthrough with Iran, and oil prices plunged yesterday. I'm Jessica Ettinger.
9: Amid news of a tentative deal between the U.S. and Iran, questions remain about when a fifth of the world's crude oil will start flowing again. I'm Jennifer King.
2: All ahead on America in the Morning. It's 7 after. Vice President J.D. Vance led a Trump administration media blitz in an effort to convince the American people the memorandum of understanding between the U.S. and Iran will be good for everyone. But skeptics aren't so sure. John Stolness has more from Washington.
3: The language and details of what the two sides agreed to over the weekend has still not been made public, although Vice President Vance did try to provide some details in multiple media appearances throughout the day. On Fox News with Sean Hannity, he was asked about Iran's uranium enrichment program.
10: And they're agreeing never to enrich.
11: They're agreeing right now to eliminate the enriched stockpile. And if they don't get to a point where they agree to stop enriching, then they don't get the other benefits of the bargain.
3: Vance says news reports indicating the deal included $300 billion in taxpayer money that would go to Iran to help them rebuild from the war damage is not true.
11: They never get a dime of American taxpayer money, ever. Full stop. Not even close.
3: Many of the details could be revealed on Friday when Vance, President Trump's son-in-law Jared Kushner, and Special Envoy Steve Witkoff are expected to be in Geneva for the signing. The opening of the Strait of Hormuz has been the primary focus. But Democratic Senator Mark Kelly tells CNN he thinks the White House is hiding the memorandum of understanding.
12: I think they think the criticism is going to be more severe if people see it. I think that's why they haven't released it, and that's why the president tweets about it. Hey, for anybody to seriously evaluate this thing, especially me in the United States Senate on the Armed Services and the Intelligence Committee, I got to see something that isn't a tweet.
3: Israel's ongoing war with Lebanon could also upset the peace agreement. Both the U.S. and Iran indicated Israel would need to stop their offensive against Hezbollah. But on Monday, Prime Minister Benjamin Netanyahu pushed back, saying he will not comply with Trump's peace deal and will strike Lebanon whenever he deems it necessary. While the president's stated goal in February of toppling the government, eliminating its ability to pursue a nuclear weapon, and destroying Iran's military may not have been accomplished, Vance tells CNN much has.
11: There is a really big opportunity for the Iranians, but they only get the benefit of that opportunity if they do the things they promise they're going to do.
3: John Stolness, Washington.
2: An extraordinary statement by California Governor Gavin Newsom saying he and his wife are being investigated by the Justice Department, claiming in a video that it's under orders from President Trump because he's considering running for president in 2028. Correspondent Lisa Dwyer reports Newsom called the DOJ action an investigation in search of a crime.
13: In recent days, federal agents have knocked on the doors of family, friends, and former employees. Not because they found a crime, because they're simply trying to find one.
4: California Governor Gavin Newsom, who is a Democrat, says that the Justice Department is investigating him and his wife. Newsom is accusing the Trump administration of targeting him for political purposes as he weighs a presidential bid.
13: They're demanding records. They're abusing the grand jury process, digging through years and years of random documents. Donald Trump isn't just coming after me because of my mean tweets. He's coming after me because I'm considering running for president.
4: Newsom says in a video posted on X that in recent days, federal agents have knocked on the doors of his friends and former employees and have asked for records.
13: He hates that I've consistently called him out over and over again for his lies and deceit. Donald Trump is simply the most corrupt president in American history.
4: In the video, Newsom tells his wife that he loves her.
13: You have not earned a

0: single one of the indignities that he's trying to inflict on you and our children.
1: Newsom also has a message for President Donald Trump.
0: Mr. President, come after me. I'm not going anywhere. And the country is watching.
1: A person familiar with the matter confirmed that there are multiple federal investigations into people around Newsom, including one related to his wife's taxes.
0: And to Donald Trump, this country does not belong to you. It does not belong to your cronies. And we're going to fight your lawlessness.
1: I'm Lisa Dwyer.
2: 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It's 12 after. Tragedy at a California airbase involving a B-52. That and more when America in the Morning continues after these messages.
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2: Here's your Tuesday forecast on America in the Morning with AccuWeather.com meteorologist Matt Rindy.
16: AccuWeather hurricane experts are now saying a tropical rainstorm will form later today over South Texas and then move northeastward into the western Gulf of America just off the Texas coast. This storm could increase in intensity tonight and to Wednesday. Regardless of the strength of the tropical rainstorm, there will be a considerable amount of rain from this system from South Texas and along the Texas coast, where some places could have more than 4 inches of rain by Wednesday morning, with some flooding likely. Rain will continue Wednesday and Thursday, and many areas along the path of the system could exceed 8 inches from southeast Texas into central Mississippi. And outside of the system near South Texas, there will be widespread showers and thunderstorms through the rest of the southeast today into Alabama, Georgia, and northern Florida, some of which could produce heavy rainfall. Isolated storms will also extend into parts of southern North Carolina and into central and south Florida. Another system will be moving through the north central U.S. from Minnesota into Michigan, and this is going to produce some gusty thunderstorms from Wisconsin into Michigan and then southward through Indiana and Illinois, and then farther west into Missouri and eastern Kansas. Farther east in the northeast and mid-Atlantic, it's going to be a dry day with some sunshine. It's going to be another comfortable day for most, with highs in the 70s and low 80s with low humidity. In the west, we have some shower and thunderstorm activity in Arizona and New Mexico, but most areas will be dry with plenty of sunshine, and it is going to remain hot with highs from 90s to 110 or more. That's the weather across America. Heavy rain and thunderstorms will fall across Brownsville, Texas today with some risks of flooding and a high of 79. Providence, Rhode Island will have sunny skies today with low humidity and also a high of 79. That's the nation's weather. I'm AccuWeather.com meteorologist Matt Rindy.
2: 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I'm John Trout. 8 crew members are said to be dead in a B-52 bomber crash at a California military base. Correspondent Clayton Neville has the latest.
11: Emergency crews responded Monday morning to a crash involving the B-52 Stratofortress shortly after takeoff from Edwards Air Force Base northeast of L.A. The bomber was on a routine test mission that took off around 11:20 local time, and initial indications are that the crash was not survivable. Smoke was seen for miles. Spokesman Colonel Hayes.
17: Edwards Air Force Base experienced a horrible tragedy, and we lost 8 great Americans. And right now, our thoughts and prayers are with the families of those that lost their loved ones.
11: The airfield was closed and inbound aircraft were diverted. The cause of the crash still under investigation. Right now, there are more than 70 of the modern B-52H, which still plays a major role in combat in the U.S. Air Force. Before Monday's crash, the most recent fatal accident involving the B-52 was back in 2008. When 6 Air Force personnel were killed after they crashed into the Pacific off the coast of Guam while they were getting ready for a parade flyover. I'm Clayton Neville.
2: More is being learned about the skydiving plane that crashed in Missouri, killing all 12 people on board. Correspondent Haya Panjwani has details.
18: A plane taking people up to skydive plunged into a field and was engulfed in flames. A pilot and 11 others were killed Sunday. The crash happened at a local airport in Butler, some 65 miles south of Kansas City. Bates County Sheriff Chad Anderson.
19: We are treating that as a national or as a mass casualty. We want to be very clear, this is not a commercial airliner that has crashed. It's a local airplane that took off from our local airport.
18: The private plane was operated by Skydive Kansas City. Data from the digital flight tracking company FlightAware shows the plane had already completed 2 short flights on Sunday before the crash.
19: The investigation is going to be handled by the NTSB and the FAA.
18: The National Transportation Safety Board has previously raised concerns about the weak oversight for skydiving operators in past crash investigations. Audio courtesy of KMBC. I'm Haya Panjwani.
2: It's 18 past. SpaceX shares grow and Iranian tolls through the Strait of Hormuz. Vice President J.D. Vance on the topic when America in the Morning continues after these messages.
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2: It's 20 after. America in the Morning continues. CNBC's Jessica Ettinger has your business report, including the Vice President of the United States. First, a look at market activity for Monday.
0: Wall Street opens this morning after a breakthrough with Iran. Oil prices plunging, stocks soaring. Investors are hoping the Strait of Hormuz will open quickly, getting about a fifth of the world's oil back online. The Dow hit a fresh all-time high yesterday. It was up more than 400 points. The Nasdaq added almost 900 points.
1: When I look at the leaderboard, all I'm seeing are memory, data center stocks, infrastructure for data center stocks. And this is really what people have been waiting for. They want to see some resolution so they can get back to what the prior trend was. And this obviously is what the prior trend has been all year.
0: Ritholtz Welts, Josh Brown on CNBC. SpaceX shares added 19% yesterday on top of the 19% pop they had when they debuted last Friday. The U.S. and Iran will officially sign a 60-day peace pause at the end of the week as both sides then begin to negotiate a possible end of the war. The Strait of Hormuz could reopen, but down the road, the U.S. may allow Iran to charge tolls for ships to move through it. Vice President J.D. Vance telling CNBC a lot of the details are left to be worked out, but the U.S. has all the cards.
3: That's fundamentally the choice the Iranians have to make. Do they want access to the world economy? If so, they're going to have to give up the long-term nuclear ambition. If they don't want access to the world economy and they don't give up that ambition, they're never going to have the resources to rebuild it from where it is today. So it's a big win for the American people. And I think the Iranians fundamentally have a good choice here in front of them, whether to be a normal country or whether to be a country that continues to be to pursue a nuclear weapon, which they now have no capacity to do.
0: CNBC's Brian Sullivan adds this note.
4: The president of Iran, Pezeshkian, is the one that we're negotiating with. But there's another guy named Ghalibaf, Mohammad Ghalibaf, sometimes spelled with a G, sometimes with a Q. He reports to the Ayatollah Khomeini, Khomeini's son, who's alive but injured but getting better. They may have different ideas. That's why you've seen contradictory headlines. My sources in the Middle East are very, very good. And there are multiple people in Iran that may want to take control. Let's hope this holds.
0: U.S. crude oil dropping below $80 a barrel yesterday for the first time since early March. Prices at the pump will likely continue to fall. The U.K., the latest to ban teens from using social media. Teens under 16 will not be able to use TikTok, Instagram, X, Facebook, YouTube, Snapchat, and more. The UK government will also prohibit kids from live streaming themselves to other sites, and it will restrict the ability of strangers to send teens direct messages. On today's watch list, the Fed begins a two-day meeting on interest rates under President Trump's pick as new chairman, Kevin Warsh.
2: CNBC's Jessica Ettinger at 24 after. A UFC rematch at the White House? The likelihood next when America in the Morning continues after these messages.
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3: We're back on America in the Morning. It's 26 after. With a deal between the U.S. and Iran to reopen the Strait of Hormuz, questions remain as to how long it'll be before fuel prices come down. Correspondent Jennifer King has a closer look.
4: Amid news of a tentative deal between the U.S. and Iran, questions remain about when a fifth of the world's crude oil will start flowing again.
5: If this deal pans out, if the strait reopens for the rest of the summer, it could mean gas prices that stay below $4 a gallon nationally. And it could mean diesel prices also see a fall below the $5 mark. So there's a lot of reasons to be optimistic, but we've also seen deals fall apart in the last couple of months as well. We've been in this situation before where there's a deal that may be imminent, but then it falls apart.
4: Gas Buddy analyst Patrick DeHaan.
5: Still too early to say the coast is clear.
4: Bryce Borton was at the gas pump in Columbus, Ohio, where price drops in the oil market have yet to reach consumers.
6: It's definitely hitting the pocketbook, and it's obviously hitting, you know, the price of groceries and everything else as well.
4: Oil producers that throttled back will need time, and Lloyd's analyst Richard Mead says the shipping sector is not rushing back to the Strait of Hormuz. Capital Economics estimates that by September, energy flows will reach 80% of pre-war levels. I'm Jennifer King.
3: He's saying it's one and done. Correspondent Ed Donahue reports a sequel is unlikely after a night of UFC fights at the White House.
7: Don't expect a repeat of UFC fight night at the White House. UFC CEO Dana White says it was an amazing experience. President Trump boasted on social media, Freedom 250, held on his birthday, was perfect. As for the future, White's message to the White House is, just say no.
8: I can't afford it.
7: White is talking about the towering sphere put up as part of the show.
8: I'll never do the sphere again, and we'll never do this again.
7: And for the people that thought this was going to be some big political statement.
8: Hopefully We created some unity in the country and in the world and brought in some new fans.
7: UFC's next big fights move back home to Las Vegas. Ed Donahue, Washington.
3: America in the Morning for Tuesday, June 16th, 2026 is produced by Jeff McKay and Tom Cusick. I'm John Trout. This is Westwood One.
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3: This is America in the Morning from Westwood One. Coming up this half hour,
17: President Trump receiving praise from world leaders as the G7 summit begins in France. I'm Clayton Neville.
18: A child is dead after a Mississippi police officer shot at a vehicle while responding to a shoplifting call. I'm Lisa Dwyer.
19: Federal agents are searching for a suspect after an ICE officer was struck by a vehicle and opened fire during an arrest attempt in New Jersey. I'm Sue Aller.
20: Tech gadgets more expensive? Thank Ramageddon. I'm the new old tech guy, Chuck Palm.
21: The Knicks NBA Finals win celebration continues with a ticker tape parade up the Canyon of Heroes. Julie Walker, New York.
22: 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I'm Kevin Carr.
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3: 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The hurricane season is upon us. Here's AccuWeather.com meteorologist Matt Rindy.
0: AccuWeather hurricane experts monitoring the tropical feature over northern Mexico are now saying that a tropical rainstorm will form later today over South Texas and then move northeastward into the western Gulf of America just off the Texas coast, which will allow the storm to possibly increase in intensity tonight into Wednesday. Regardless of the strength of the storm, there'll be a considerable amount of rain from this system from South Texas and along the Texas coast, where some places could have more than 4 inches of rain by Wednesday morning, and some flooding would be likely. And the rain will continue Wednesday and Thursday, and many areas along the path of this storm could exceed 8 inches from southeast Texas into central Mississippi. Outside of the storm, there will be widespread showers and thunderstorms through the rest of the southeast into Alabama, Georgia, and northern Florida, some of which could produce heavy rainfall. Isolated storms will also extend into parts of North Carolina and also central and south Florida. Arizona and New Mexico could have a few scattered afternoon thunderstorms. Otherwise, the rest of the west is going to be largely dry with sunshine. Many interior areas are going to remain hot with mid to upper 90s as far north as Washington and temperatures over 110 in parts of the desert southwest. Another system will be moving through the north central U.S. from Minnesota into Michigan, and this is going to produce some gusty thunderstorms from Wisconsin into Michigan, southward through Indiana, Illinois, and then farther west into Missouri and eastern Kansas. The system will be diving out of Canada late today and spread a few showers and a thunderstorm into northern Montana and northwest North Dakota. And this will also expand into South Dakota, Minnesota tonight. And then farther east in the northeast of Mid-Atlantic, we'll look at dry weather with plenty of sunshine. That's the nation's weather. I'm AccuWeather.com meteorologist Matt Rindy.
3: 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I'm John Trout. A deal has been electronically signed, but a formal signing is scheduled for Friday in Geneva, where the U.S. and Iran will ink an agreement to stop fighting and negotiate a number of issues, including on Iran's nuclear ambitions. However, there are still a number of unanswered questions, including if ships will have to pay to use the Strait of Hormuz and the situation in Lebanon and how Israel will respond. Correspondent John Gambrill reports officials say the interim deal will be discussed in greater detail later in the week.
1: Iran and the United States have reached an interim deal to potentially reopen the Strait of Hormuz and extend the ceasefire in the Iran war. But there are a lot of questions outstanding over this accord. Now, what we've heard from Pakistani mediators is the two countries will meet Friday in Geneva, Switzerland to sign off on this deal. But it remains unclear just what is in this memorandum of understanding. Iran has offered points. The United States has offered points. They don't really match together. Meanwhile, there's an open question about Israel. It continues its campaign against the Iranian-backed Shia militia Hezbollah in Lebanon. Israel today said it was going to continue to hold the territory it occupies in Lebanon now and insists it must maintain a free hand to attack Hezbollah. That's something that Iran has said would scuttle any possible interim deal. Meanwhile, there's also the open questions over Iran's nuclear program. That's the whole reason this war started back in February. Now, Iran insists it must maintain its stockpile of highly enriched uranium. The United States is saying that that stockpile must be downblended or that uranium moved from the country and taken somewhere else. These are things that Iran says it will not accept and is going to be part of a sort of window that comes after the 60 days in which these two countries are supposed to resolve all these nuclear issues. But that's a really tight deadline considering the 2015 nuclear deal that Tehran struck with world powers took months of both secret negotiations as well as open negotiations to reach that deal. So all of this put together really highlights just how easy this interim deal is and just how much the Middle East is worried that it may not make it to Friday for that signing ceremony. And even afterwards, there is the chance that hostilities could resume again, particularly as we've seen Israel, Iran, and the United States exchange fire over the last days.
3: There's John Gambrill reporting. President Trump is in France for the G7 summit. Correspondent Clayton Neville reports the meetings come as the Trump administration celebrates a deal to end the fighting with Iran.
17: French President Emmanuel Macron invited the leaders of three nations that aren't part of the G7 to attend meetings today. Egypt, Qatar, and the United Arab Emirates were asked to take part in a session on the Middle East. This is President Trump touts a deal that he says was struck over the weekend between the U.S. and Iran to end the fighting in the war that's lasted longer than 15 weeks.
2: We got along very well with Iran. It's a different set of leaders. As you know, the first set is gone. The second set is gone. And we found the third set to be very smart, strong, very smart, but we ended up making a deal.
17: President Trump met with President Macron after arriving in France and said the deal will make global impacts quickly.
2: I think a lot of great things are going to happen in the Middle East right now. And very importantly, the oil is plummeting down and the stock market is shooting up like a rocket.
17: Senior U.S. officials told reporters that while the agreement does provide for the immediate opening of the Strait of Hormuz and lifting of the U.S. naval blockade there, it will take a few weeks for traffic to return to previous levels.
2: And the strait is already partially opened. As you know, they're doing a little hunting for a couple of mines that they've already found. But it's essentially ships are starting to go out. Now, on Friday, it'll be completely opened.
17: Macron praised the deal.
4: And it's a very important one because first, it will fix the nuclear issue. And it's a very important matter for peace.
17: British Prime Minister Keir Starmer, German Chancellor Friedrich Merz, and Italian Prime Minister Giorgia Meloni have criticized Trump over failing to consult them about going to war. But a deal being made in recent days could change the tune of the summit, which will touch on more than just the Middle East. President Trump says that he spoke with Ukrainian President Volodymyr Zelensky this week, and Russian President Vladimir Putin is prepared, according to Trump, to help end the war between those countries. Specifics of a deal, though, aren't clear yet. I'm Clayton Neville.
3: It's happened in Australia and discussed in several other nations, and now the UK is planning to ban all kids under 16 from using a range of social media apps, including TikTok and YouTube. Correspondent Charles de Ledesma reports the plan, which will go further than any other nation's child blocks, will also be very difficult to enforce.
5: Prime Minister Keir Starmer has told a news conference he will fight back if technology companies resist the social media apps ban intended to protect children from harmful content and excessive screen time.
6: Today is a big moment for our country. This is a big step, real change for our children and our future. Because today I can announce that the government will ban access to social media for all children under the age of 16.
5: He says he is not prepared to compromise on the safety and happiness of our children.
6: It won't be easy. I mean, some technology companies want us to think that social media is unchangeable, part of an almost natural order. But we have to resist that kind of learned helplessness. We have agency. We can change it. And we will.
5: The move makes the UK part of a growing global movement to tighten online safety for children.
6: Hard to legislate for, hard to regulate, hard to enforce.
5: Australia, Canada, Brazil and Indonesia have introduced legislation or requirements for children's access to social media, whereas France, Spain, Denmark, Thailand and South Korea are among others studying or developing similar approaches. I'm Charles de Ledesma.
3: It's 16 till. When we return on America in the Morning, ICE agents manhunt. And what's behind the increase in memory chips? Up 80%. Those stories and more after these messages.
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3: Now 14 before the hour. Welcome back. You're with America in the Morning. I'm John Trout. An investigation is underway in Mississippi after a report of a shoplifting at a Walmart led to the death of a child shot by police as a car was getting away. Correspondent Lisa Dwyer reports.
15: Authorities say a child is dead after a Mississippi police officer shot at a vehicle while responding to a shoplifting call. Another person was critically injured. The shooting happened Sunday in Senatobia after three people, including the child, left a Walmart and got into a car. The Mississippi Bureau of Investigation says that as police tried to stop the vehicle, the driver drove toward them, almost hitting an officer. An officer then shot at the vehicle, which drove away, and then drove to a hospital where the child was pronounced dead. Walmart says they are saddened by the incident and are cooperating with the investigation. I'm Lisa Dwyer.
3: In New Jersey, an ICE agent opens fire after the driver allegedly struck the officer with his car as he was attempting to flee. Sue Aller reports that driver, illegally in the nation from Peru, is now the subject of a manhunt.
16: A federal immigration agent was injured and fired his weapon during an attempted arrest Monday morning in Ocean County, New Jersey. Authorities say ICE agents were trying to stop a vehicle in Manahawkin and take into custody 37-year-old Frederick Castillo Armino, a Peruvian national who ICE says is in the country illegally and under a final order of removal. According to ICE, the driver struck one of the agents with a vehicle during the encounter. Here is the live audio feed from Broadcastify.
18: 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Officer down.
16: The agent then fired his weapon as the vehicle fled the scene. The injured agent was taken to a hospital, and authorities say it remains unclear whether anyone inside the fleeing vehicle was hit by the gunfire. WPVI-TV reports surveillance video from a nearby business captured part of the incident and showed someone being struck before the vehicle sped away. Lisa Bradley spoke to ABC6 Action News.
19: All different kinds of police that you could imagine that we've never seen in our lives. Like, they're all parking in our parking lot. And we're like, well, what is going on here?
16: The FBI is now leading the investigation. As of Monday evening, Castillo Armino has not been taken into custody. In New Jersey, I'm Sue Aller.
3: An election official in Alaska has ruled that Dan Sullivan is not eligible to appear as a candidate on the ballot as a Republican for the U.S. Senate election. That ruling is because there's already a Dan Sullivan running for election as a Republican. Director of Elections Carol Beecher's decision comes after incumbent GOP Senator Dan S. Sullivan accused Republican Dan J. Sullivan of attempting to deceive voters by appearing on the ballot with the same name and party affiliation as the incumbent, and of working with Democrats in a race where Dan S. Sullivan is currently trailing in the polls to former Alaska Congresswoman Mary Peltola. Dan J. Sullivan has 30 days to appeal. The Senate seat in Alaska could be one that might tip the balance of power in Washington, depending upon who prevails. AI data centers have cornered the global supply of memory chips, driving prices up more than 80% in the last 6 weeks. The new old tech guy, Chuck Palm, reports.
20: Ramageddon is here, and it's as bad as it sounds. If you've been putting off buying a new laptop, phone, or tablet, don't wait, buy it now. A couple of months ago, we ran a story talking about how the RAM prices for your new electronics is likely to go up. Today is that day. All the RAM that AI requires to run data centers is being sucked up at a pace that the world has never seen. A single AI server consumes as much RAM as hundreds of traditional laptops. This year, the Big Five, Amazon, Google, Meta, Microsoft, and Oracle, are all spending $500 billion on AI infrastructure. About one-third of that cost is the RAM. DRAM, the memory your computer, phone, car all run on, has jumped more than 80% in just the first couple of months of 2026. A 64-gigabyte stick of RAM that sold for $250 last September now runs over $1,000. And the tech industry is running at a deficit. A Mac Mini used to ship next day. Now there's a five-week delay. And if you want more memory, it's going to be another 3 months. Lenovo, Dell, and Samsung, as well as others, have flagged 15 to 20% price hikes on laptops and phones. AI may be driving the gold rush, but you just got the pickaxe. 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I'm Chuck Palm.
3: America in the Morning's Robert Workman has Tuesday sports.
21: Baseball Monday, Dustin May went the distance on a one-hitter as the Cardinals handcuffed the Padres 3-0. May sat down the first 18 batters in a row before issuing a leadoff walk to Fernando Tatis Jr. in the seventh. Two batters later, Manny Machado singled, but that was it.
22: Oh, 100%. Yeah, I felt great. It was a good outing, great defense, great team win.
21: Nine strikeouts, and May just missed a Maddox, throwing 101 pitches. Phillies shut out the Marlins 7-0 behind Zach Wheeler and the Fortunes, a combined five-hitter. Reds routed the Mets 12-0. Chase Burns and the Smithers scattered six hits. Eugenio Suarez homered twice and drove in six. Nick Kurtz went deep twice to drive in five, leading the A's to an 11-2 plundering of the Pirates. Tigers pounced on the Astros 9-3. Colt Keith, three taters and six ribs. Nationals nailed the Royals. Dylan Cruz capped a five-run fifth with a three-run jack. Cubs scored twice in the bottom of the ninth to edge the Rockies. Wins for the Dodgers, Diamondbacks, and Twins. World Cup Monday, Cape Verde held Spain to a stunning scoreless draw in Atlanta. 40-year-old keeper Vozinho made seven saves as the defending European champions took an incredible 27 shots. Belgium tied Egypt 1-1 on an own goal in Seattle. Saudi Arabia and Uruguay drew 1-1 in Miami, and in Los Angeles, a 2-2 draw between Iran and New Zealand. Four matches across the USA today, while Team USA gears up for Friday's match with Australia. Christian Pulisic trained apart from the team yesterday after suffering a calf injury in the opener. That's Tuesday Sports.
3: Thank you, Robert, and stick around for this one at 5 till. The Knicks go from the basketball court to the Canyon of Heroes when America in the Morning continues after these messages.
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3: It's 5 till. Welcome back. You're with America in the Morning. New York City's mayor is calling it the biggest parade ever for the Big Apple. Correspondent Julie Walker reports on the ticker tape parade for the basketball champion New York Knicks, now scheduled for Thursday in Lower Manhattan's Canyon of Heroes.
6: The Knicks NBA Finals win celebration continues with a ticker tape parade up the Canyon of Heroes Thursday starting at 10 a.m. And Mayor Mamdani couldn't be more excited.
8: It may well be the largest parade in New York City history. And I think that speaks to what this team means to this city. It also speaks to 53 years of waiting. It speaks to 26 years since the last time we were in the finals. And it speaks to the beauty of what one family story has meant to the whole city. Rick Brunson was on that 99 team when we lost 4-1 to the Spurs. And now for his son to be captain clutch 26 years later and deliver us this championship, it's an incredible moment.
6: He had the Knicks in five, and that's just what they did, beating the Spurs Saturday night 94-90. The Knicks won in 73, but did not have a ticker tape parade.
8: It will be a parade where we will see ticker tape. As we know, the Knicks won in 73, but they've never actually had a ticker tape parade. This will be the first ticker tape parade in New York Knicks history. And it will also be one where we will see the players. Part of the reason we're having this parade on Thursday is to ensure the players have enough time to bring their families, because they've been working their entire life for this.
6: The mayor says the Knicks team and their families will be on floats with performances. The parade goes from Battery Park to City Hall, where a ceremony will take place. Julie Walker, New York.
3: We looked at big movies set to debut this summer on Monday's program. Today, entertainment reporter Kevin Carr has a sneak peek at what's expected to be the must-watched television shows between now and Labor Day.
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36: FYI, the ETA is ASAP. PP.
17: August sees the return of Apple TV Plus's Ted Lasso for a fourth season on the 5th.
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17: And HBO Max will release its new superhero series, Lanterns, on the 16th. I'm Kevin Carr.
3: America in the Morning for Tuesday, June 16th, 2026 is produced by Jeff McKay and Tom Cusick. I'm John Trout. This is Westwood One.
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12: ABC News. I'm Sherry Preston. Just a few details of the deal between the U.S. and Iran have been released so far, but at the G7 summit in the French Alps today, President Trump said the nuclear question has been answered.
13: Iran will never have a nuclear weapon. And it says it loud and clear. They're not going to develop it. They're not going to buy it. They're not going to do anything with it. And if they do, they suffer unbelievable consequences.
12: Iran insists the agreement includes a complete withdrawal of Israeli troops from Lebanon. The Israeli government says it's staying put for now. Also at the G7 summit, Ukrainian President Zelensky, who just sat down with President Trump, the president says he will meet with Russian President Vladimir Putin on Sunday. 8 people, both military and civilian, killed in the crash of a B-52 bomber at Edwards Air Force Base in California Monday. Colonel James Hayes.
14: At this point, we don't have any indication as to what the cause was of this. We won't be able to release that information, and we don't have an ability to get that anytime soon.
12: Boeing says 2 of its employees were among those killed. Texas Governor Greg Abbott declaring a disaster for more than 100 counties across the state because of flooding. ABC's Jim Ryan's there and says a tropical storm is also developing in the Gulf.
15: After a day of flash flooding, additional rainfall is exactly what Houston does not need.
16: Generally speaking, most of our streets can handle about 2 inches of rain an hour.
15: But on Sunday night, says Jeff Lindner of the Harris County Flood Control District,
16: we were getting rainfall rates of an inch of rain in 15 minutes.
15: And the worst may be yet to come. If the low-pressure system over Mexico develops into a tropical storm, it would take the name Arthur. Jim Ryan, ABC News in Dallas-Fort Worth.
12: The Federal Reserve, under the new leadership of Chair Kevin Warsh, holds its first policy meeting today. At its conclusion tomorrow, Warsh will deliver his assessment of the U.S. economy and talk about the possibility of future interest rate cuts. You're listening to ABC News.
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12: A Florida couple will keep custody of the 6-month-old girl they gave birth to following an embryo mix-up at an Orlando clinic.
20: The couple filing a lawsuit against the fertility clinic and the doctor. The clinic saying in a January statement, "We will continue to assist in any way that we can, regardless of the outcome of the investigation." Genetic testing is now being done on another embryo of theirs. Attorneys requesting the case remain open until that is complete, which could take about 6 weeks.
12: ABC's Lana Moyes. It's back to court today for Luigi Mangione, who's accused of killing United Healthcare CEO Brian Thompson in 2004. Here's ABC's Peter Haralambos.
21: Mangione was last in court earlier this month, though the judge overseeing his case abruptly blocked the public from accessing the hearing. New York Judge Gregory Caro also rejected a request from a coalition of news organizations to open the hearing or provide a reason why it was sealed. though he scheduled Tuesday's hearing to pick up where things left off. Mangione is less than 3 months away from standing trial on murder charges associated with the 2024 assassination. He's pleaded to not guilty, and a public campaign to raise money for his defense has raised more than $1.5 million. Peter Haralambos, ABC News.
12: New York City gearing up for the big Knicks ticker tape parade down the Canyon of Heroes on Thursday. Since ticker tape isn't really used anymore, 2,500 pounds of office paper is being shredded for the event. The mayor thinks it might be the biggest parade in the city's history. Sherry Preston, ABC News.
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1: Edwards Air Force Base experienced a horrible tragedy.
0: I'm Clayton Neville.
2: A plane taking people up to skydive plunged into a field and was engulfed in flames. I'm Haya Pujwani.
3: On Wall Street, stocks rallied on a diplomatic breakthrough with Iran, and oil prices plunged yesterday. I'm Jessica Ettinger.
4: Amid news of a tentative deal between the U.S. and Iran, questions remain about when a fifth of the world's crude oil will start flowing again. I'm Jennifer King.
5: All ahead on America in the Morning. It's 7 after. Vice President J.D. Vance led a Trump administration media blitz in an effort to convince the American people the memorandum of understanding between the U.S. and Iran will be good for everyone. But skeptics aren't so sure. John Stolness has more from Washington.
6: The language and details of what the two sides agreed to over the weekend has still not been made public, although Vice President Vance did try to provide some details in multiple media appearances throughout the day. On Fox News with Sean Hannity, he was asked about Iran's uranium enrichment program.
7: And they're agreeing never to enrich.
8: They're agreeing right now to eliminate the enriched stockpile. And if they don't get to a point where they agree to stop enriching, then they don't get the other benefits of the bargain.
6: Vance says news reports indicating the deal included $300 billion in taxpayer money that would go to Iran to help them rebuild from the war damage is not true.
8: They never get a dime of American taxpayer money, ever. Full stop, not even close.
6: Many of the details could be revealed on Friday when Vance, President Trump's son-in-law Jared Kushner, and Special Envoy Steve Witkoff are expected to be in Geneva for the signing. The opening of the Strait of Hormuz has been the primary focus. But Democratic Senator Mark Kelly tells CNN he thinks the White House is hiding the memorandum of understanding.
9: I think they think the criticism is going to be more severe if people see it. I think that's why they haven't released it, and that's why the president tweets about it. Hey, for anybody to seriously evaluate this thing, especially me in the United States Senate on the Armed Services and the Intelligence Committee, I got to see something that isn't a tweet.
6: Israel's ongoing war with Lebanon could also upset the peace agreement. Both the U.S. and Iran indicated Israel would need to stop their offensive against Hezbollah. But on Monday, Prime Minister Benjamin Netanyahu pushed back, saying he will not comply with Trump's peace deal and will strike Lebanon whenever he deems it necessary. While the president's stated goal in February of toppling the government, eliminating its ability to pursue a nuclear weapon, and destroying Iran's military may not have been accomplished, Vance tells CNN much has.
8: There is a really big opportunity for the Iranians, but they only get the benefit of that opportunity if they do the things they promise they're going to do.
6: John Stolness, Washington.
5: An extraordinary statement by California Governor Gavin Newsom saying he and his wife are being investigated by the Justice Department, claiming in a video that it's under orders from President Trump because he's considering running for president in 2028. Correspondent Lisa Dwyer reports Newsom called the DOJ action an investigation in search of a crime.
10: In recent days, federal agents have knocked on the doors of family, friends, and former employees. Not because they found a crime, because they're simply trying to find one.
11: California Governor Gavin Newsom, who is a Democrat, says that the Justice Department is investigating him and his wife. Newsom is accusing the Trump administration of targeting him for political purposes as he weighs a presidential bid.
10: They're demanding records. They're abusing the grand jury process, digging through years and years of random documents. Donald Trump isn't just coming after me because of my mean tweets. He's coming after me because I'm considering running for president.
11: Newsom says in a video posted on X that in recent days, federal agents have knocked on the doors of his friends and former employees and have asked for records.
10: He hates that I've consistently called him out over and over again for his lies and deceit. Donald Trump is simply the most corrupt president in American history.
11: In the video, Newsom tells his wife that he loves her.
10: You have not earned a single one of the indignities that he's trying to inflict on you and our children.
11: Newsom also has a message for President Donald Trump.
10: Mr. President, come after me. I'm not going anywhere. And the country is watching.
11: A person familiar with the matter confirmed that there are multiple federal investigations into people around Newsom, including one related to his wife's taxes.
10: And to Donald Trump, this country does not belong to you. It does not belong to your cronies. And we're going to fight your lawlessness.
11: I'm Lisa Dwyer.
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0: 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It's 12 after. Tragedy at a California airbase involving a B-52. That and more when America in the Morning continues after these messages.
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8: Traffic conditions remain steady across the metro. Highway 528 in Rio Rancho is moving smoothly. Highway 550 through Bernalillo with no interruptions all the way through I-25. Easy travel times on I-25 and I-40 in Albuquerque.
9: They're now saying a tropical rainstorm will form later today over South Texas and then move northeastward into the western Gulf of America just off the Texas coast. This storm could increase in intensity tonight and to Wednesday. Regardless of the strength of the tropical rainstorm, there'll be a considerable amount of rain from this system from South Texas and along the Texas coast, where some places could have more than 4 inches of rain by Wednesday morning, with some flooding likely. Rain will continue Wednesday and Thursday, and many areas along the path of the system could exceed 8 inches from southeast Texas into central Mississippi. And outside of the system near South Texas, there will be widespread showers and thunderstorms through the rest of the southeast today into Alabama, Georgia, and northern Florida, some of which could produce heavy rainfall. Isolated storms will also extend into parts of southern North Carolina and into central and south Florida. Another system will be moving through the north central U.S. from Minnesota into Michigan, and this is going to produce some gusty thunderstorms from Wisconsin into Michigan and then southward through Indiana and Illinois, and then farther west into Missouri and eastern Kansas. Farther east in the northeast and mid-Atlantic, it's going to be a dry day with some sunshine. It's going to be another comfortable day for most, with highs in the 70s and low 80s with low humidity. In the west, we have some shower and thunderstorm activity in Arizona and New Mexico, but most areas will be dry with plenty of sunshine, and it is going to remain hot with highs from 90s to 110 or more. That's the weather across America. Heavy rain and thunderstorms will fall across Brownsville, Texas today with some risks of flooding and a high of 79. Providence, Rhode Island will have sunny skies today with low humidity and also a high of 79. That's the nation's weather. I'm AccuWeather.com meteorologist Matt Rindy.
0: 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I'm John Trout. 8 crew members are said to be dead in a B-52 bomber crash at a California military base. Correspondent Clayton Neville has the latest.
5: Emergency crews responded Monday morning to a crash involving the B-52 Stratofortress shortly after takeoff from Edwards Air Force Base northeast of L.A. The bomber was on a routine test mission that took off around 11:20 local time, and initial indications are that the crash was not survivable. Smoke was seen for miles. Spokesman Colonel Hayes.
10: Edwards Air Force Base experienced a horrible tragedy, and we lost 8 great Americans. And right now, our thoughts and prayers are with the families of those that lost their loved ones.
5: The airfield was closed and inbound aircraft were diverted. The cause of the crash still under investigation. Right now, there are more than 70 of the modern B-52H, which still plays a major role in combat in the U.S. Air Force. Before Monday's crash, the most recent fatal accident involving the B-52 was back in 2008, when 6 Air Force personnel were killed after they crashed into the Pacific off the coast of Guam while they were getting ready for a parade flyover. I'm Clayton Neville.
0: More is being learned about the skydiving plane that crashed in Missouri, killing all 12 people on board. Correspondent Haya Panjwani has details.
11: A plane taking people up to skydive plunged into a field and was engulfed in flames. A pilot and 11 others were killed Sunday. The crash happened at a local airport in Butler, some 65 miles south of Kansas City. Bates County Sheriff Chad Anderson.
12: We are treating that as a mass casualty. We want to be very clear, this is not a commercial airliner that has crashed. It's a local airplane that took off from our local airport.
11: The private plane was operated by Skydive Kansas City. Data from the digital flight tracking company FlightAware shows the plane had already completed 2 short flights on Sunday before the crash.
12: The investigation is going to be handled by the NTSB and the FAA.
11: The National Transportation Safety Board has previously raised concerns about the weak oversight for skydiving operators in past crash investigations. Audio courtesy of KMBC. I'm Haya Panjwani.
0: It's 18 past. SpaceX shares grow and Iranian tolls through the Strait of Hormuz. Vice President J.D. Vance on the topic when America in the Morning continues after these messages.
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0: It's 20 after. America in the Morning continues. CNBC's Jessica Ettinger has your business report, including the Vice President of the United States. First, a look at market activity for Monday.
2: Wall Street opens this morning after a breakthrough with Iran. Oil prices plunging, stocks soaring. Investors are hoping the Strait of Hormuz will open quickly, getting about a fifth of the world's oil back online. The Dow hit a fresh all-time high yesterday. It was up more than 400 points. The Nasdaq added almost 900 points.
21: When I look at the leaderboard, all I'm seeing are memory, data center stocks, infrastructure for data center stocks. And this is really what people have been waiting for. They want to see some resolution so they can get back to what the prior trend was. And this obviously is what the prior trend has been all year.
2: Ritholtz Welts, Josh Brown on CNBC. SpaceX shares added 19% yesterday on top of the 19% pop they had when they debuted last Friday. The U.S. and Iran will officially sign a 60-day peace pause at the end of the week as both sides then begin to negotiate a possible end of the war. The Strait of Hormuz could reopen, but down the road, the U.S. may allow Iran to charge tolls for ships to move through it. Vice President J.D. Vance telling CNBC a lot of the details are left to be worked out, but the U.S. has all the cards.
22: That's fundamentally the choice the Iranians have to make. Do they want access to the world economy? If so, they're going to have to give up the long-term nuclear ambition. If they don't want access to the world economy and they don't give up that ambition, they're never going to have the resources to rebuild it from where it is today. So it's a big win for the American people. And I think the Iranians fundamentally have a good choice here in front of them, whether to be a normal country or whether to be a country that continues to be to pursue a nuclear weapon, which they now have no capacity to do.
2: CNBC's Brian Sullivan adds this note.
23: The president of Iran, Pezeshkian, is the one that we're negotiating with. But there's another guy named Ghalibaf, Mohammad Ghalibaf, sometimes spelled with a G, sometimes with a Q. He reports to the Ayatollah Khomeini, Khomeini's son, who's alive but injured but getting better. They may have different ideas. That's why you've seen contradictory headlines. My sources in the Middle East are very, very good. And there are multiple people in Iran that may want to take control. Let's hope this holds.
2: U.S. crude oil dropping below $80 a barrel yesterday for the first time since early March. Prices at the pump will likely continue to fall. The U.K., the latest to ban teens from using social media. Teens under 16 will not be able to use TikTok, Instagram, X, Facebook, YouTube, Snapchat, and more. The UK government will also prohibit kids from live streaming themselves to other sites, and it will restrict the ability of strangers to send teens direct messages. On today's watch list, the Fed begins a two-day meeting on interest rates under President Trump's pick as new chairman, Kevin Warsh.
0: CNBC's Jessica Ettinger at 24 after. A UFC rematch at the White House? The likelihood next when America in the Morning continues after these messages.
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4: Traffic conditions remain steady across the metro. Highway 528 in Rio Rancho is moving smoothly. Highway 550 through Bernalillo with no interruptions all the way through I-25. Easy travel times on I-25 and I-40 in Albuquerque.
5: And to reopen the Strait of Hormuz, questions remain as to how long it'll be before fuel prices come down. Correspondent Jennifer King has a closer look.
6: Amid news of a tentative deal between the U.S. and Iran, questions remain about when a fifth of the world's crude oil will start flowing again.
7: If this deal pans out, if the strait reopens for the rest of the summer, it could mean gas prices that stay below $4 a gallon nationally. And it could mean diesel prices also see a fall below the $5 mark. So there's a lot of reasons to be optimistic. But we've also seen deals fall apart in the last couple of months as well. We've been in this situation before where there's a deal that may be imminent, but then it falls apart.
6: Gas Buddy analyst Patrick DeHaan.
7: Still too early to say the coast is clear.
6: Bryce Borton was at the gas pump in Columbus, Ohio, where price drops in the oil market have yet to reach consumers.
8: It's definitely hitting the pocketbook, and it's obviously hitting, you know, the price of groceries and everything else as well.
6: Oil producers that throttled back will need time, and Lloyd's analyst Richard Mead says the shipping sector is not rushing back to the Strait of Hormuz. Capital Economics estimates that by September, energy flows will reach 80% of pre-war levels. I'm Jennifer King.
5: He's saying it's one and done. Correspondent Ed Donahue reports a sequel is unlikely after a night of UFC fights at the White House.
9: Don't expect a repeat of UFC fight night at the White House. UFC CEO Dana White says it was an amazing experience. President Trump boasted on social media, Freedom 250, held on his birthday, was perfect. As for the future, White's message to the White House is, just say no.
10: I can't afford it.
9: White is talking about the towering sphere put up as part of the show.
10: I'll never do the sphere again, and we'll never do this again.
9: And for the people that thought this was going to be some big political statement.
10: Hopefully We created some unity in the country and in the world and brought in some new fans.
9: UFC's next big fights move back home to Las Vegas. Ed Donahue, Washington.
5: America in the Morning for Tuesday, June 16th, 2026 is produced by Jeff McKay and Tom Cusick. I'm John Trout. This is Westwood One.
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22: 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Right now in Albuquerque, 64 degrees here at the downtown area, 97 for a high expected. Santa Fe, it's 58, and the high today, 88 degrees. I'm Sultan Chani Salcedo. A man who was struck with a baseball bat back on June 11th died over the weekend as a result of his wounds, and APD has now said that the death is being investigated as a homicide. Officers responded on June 11th around 5 o'clock in the morning to a report of a person who was beaten near a smoke shop on the 100 block of San Pedro Drive Southeast. Officers located the victim, later identified as Dwayne Burwell, who had life-threatening injuries to his head after being struck by a baseball bat. Burwell was taken to the hospital, and detectives later learned that he had died on Sunday, June 14th, as a result of his wounds, and the investigation is continuing. Albuquerque City Council has rejected a proposed gross receipt tax increase during their meeting last night. The ordinance would have asked voters to decide on a tax increase in November that would have raised the city's sales tax from 7.625 to 8.11% and would generate roughly $113 million annually, which would go to city workers' pay and community projects. Those councilors who voted against the measure argued that the increase would add up over time and especially affect working families. Supporters, which included Council President Clarissa Peña and Councilor Brooke Passan, who both sponsored the bill, said most people would barely notice the change. The final vote was 5-4 against the ordinance. Back in March, a similar proposal was also rejected. This time, the plan was to allow voters to decide on the increase in November, but it needed to pass first through the City Council. While the City of Albuquerque is using an unusual tool to help fight mosquitoes, fish. Here's more from Natasha Leiva.
23: For decades, the city has provided free mosquito fish to residents. These small fish eat mosquito larvae, helping to prevent them from developing into adults. City officials say mosquitoes can complete their life cycle in as little as 5 days in standing water, making ponds, fountains, and even buckets potential breeding grounds. Residents can place mosquito fish in backyard water features to help contain populations. The city's offering the fish for free through 311 and reminds people not to release them into rivers or natural waterways. Natasha Laban, News Radio, KKOB.
22: Well, the forecast for today, high 97. It's going to be hot for the next several days. The high in Santa Fe, 88. Right now in Rio Rancho, it's already 62 degrees. We have 58 up in Santa Fe, and it's 64 here in downtown Albuquerque. Stand by for the morning show with Bob Clark and Candy. Traffic is also next. I'm Sultan Chani Salcedo, 96.3 News Radio, KKOB.
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0: I thought you'd enjoy this.
1: 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I mean, is this happening?
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3: Well, the time this morning is 5:36. Bob Clark with you here on 96.3 News Radio, KKOB. It is Tuesday, June 16th. DC down the hall. Candy Chris sitting right here in front of my face. Traffic coming up in just mere moments. Morning, DC. And good morning to you, Candy Chris. How you doing this evening?
24: Well, it's nice and cool in here, so I'm quite pleased because it didn't suck the life out of me and make me furious.
3: It's never. But anyway, I think the building AC, the timer had it going on a little closer to 6. It's already on this morning, so maybe they've adjusted it now that we're just starting to get a little deeper into summer.
24: God bless America.
3: And plus, tomorrow it's supposed to hit 100 degrees. You know,
24: wonderful news. Well, but not 100 degrees, but the turning the AC on earlier.
3: Don't get your hopes up, though, because it could be just a fluke.
24: Just let me enjoy this, Bob. Let me have this one morning.
3: Well, but I'm just trying to brace because now I can see tomorrow morning coming in and it's back to normal, and then you'll be complaining again.
24: Well, that'll happen either way.
3: All right. Very nice. But I know you're in a... I'm glad
24: maybe
3: the AC's...
24: you should adjust your expectations.
3: No. Oh, my goodness. But DC Candy's in a great mood this morning because after the show, and you're done at 9 today because our buddy Georges will be on the show with us in the 9 o'clock hour. Your first thing you're doing is heading off to the junkyard,
24: yep.
3: Your favorite place.
24: Yes. It's a wonderful, wonderful wonderland.
3: Not bad for a Tuesday.
24: Full of cars and their parts. I'm very excited.
3: You know, I have to tell you, of the days of the week, Tuesday does seem more like kind of a junkyard kind of day.
24: Right?
3: Yeah.
24: It's just got that feel to it.
3: You don't want to necessarily do it first thing Monday.
24: No.
3: You certainly don't want to do it on a Friday heading into the weekend, or you don't want to take up your Saturday morning, although I'm sure maybe you've been to the junkyard on a weekend day, but Tuesday seems like...
24: It's the perfect day.
3: It does. It has a junkyard kind of feel to it.
24: It really does. I'm looking forward to it.
3: Sure. Is Cisco going
24: Sometimes
3: with you?
24: Sometimes I'll even just get extra parts that I don't need just because it's fun to be there.
3: You'll probably need them at some point.
24: Yeah. Last time I just filled the car up like it was Christmas.
3: Wow.
24: Yeah. So, but none of the parts that I...
3: But as we mentioned yesterday, today you're specifically looking for a RAV4 computer.
24: Yeah.
3: To put into the 97?
24: Yeah.
3: The silver one that
24: so
3: you're...
24: I can sell that
3: That you're sort of
24: thing.
3: Rebuilding and then you're going to try to sell it.
24: Yeah. It's taken a lot longer than expected. Every time I fix something, something else has gone wrong.
3: Well, yeah.
24: It's got multiple.
3: The car's 30 years old.
24: Yeah.
3: And you bought it from somebody on a website for $400.
24: Well, it wasn't $400.
3: Sure, well, whatever. Yeah. Well, that would be kind of cheap for a 97 RAV4.
24: It would be extremely cheap for a 97 RAV4.
3: Oh,
24: I can't find anything under, like when I'm looking at ones that they have for sale that are working well.
3: Yeah.
24: Usually I'm seeing around $7,000. Is the going rate. I can't find anything for less than 6. I've seen some pretty cruddy ones for about 6-ish. So I'm only going to ask 5, which is still like triple the blue book on it.
3: If you can get it to the point where it's running.
24: It's got to pass emissions. I'm not going to sell a car that's not running well and pass emissions.
3: Yeah.
24: So.
3: All right. Well, good luck.
24: It's the plan.
3: And is Cisco going with you? Was the $20 bribe enough?
24: No. Well, Cisco can only go tomorrow, not today. And I really need it ASAP. But if I go today and it's not, you know, easy to get out, because I brought all my own tools.
3: All right, so you can go back tomorrow when he's available.
24: Right.
3: All right, very good.
24: But I want to try and, you know, do it on my own.
3: Absolutely.
24: Should be fine.
3: Yeah.
24: I am notoriously bad at bringing the wrong tools, but... We're going to give it a shot, buddy.
3: And the people who oversee the junkyard, they're of no help whatsoever.
24: No, nor should they be.
3: I get it. Well, I've never shopped at a junkyard.
24: He just kind of, it's like Walmart, but with lots of broken cars and hot.
3: I mean, I kind of figured it wasn't like going to Dillard's to find a new suit where someone would walk up to you and go, may I help you?
24: Right. They don't have dressing rooms. They can take the car in to undress it.
3: All right, let's get an update on the start of our Tuesday traffic here on News Radio KKOB.
4: So far, I-25 south of Rio Bravo is running up to speed. That I-25 through Bernalillo stretch is also free-flowing. Whether you're coming north into Albuquerque or heading south towards Los Lunas, no major delays or new accidents to worry about.
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8: The clouds have cleared. Now here comes the heat. Sunny and dry and much hotter today. 97 Albuquerque, 89 Santa Fe. Tonight's a great night for stargazing. We're clear and mild. 67 Albuquerque, 59 Santa Fe. Wednesday will be the hottest day of the week. You'll want to stay hydrated and limit your time outdoors. 99 in Albuquerque with a fire weather watch. 93 in Santa Fe. I'm meteorologist Olga Breeze for KOAT7.
3: Here in Albuquerque this morning, we do have a temperature right now of 65 degrees. It's 60 in Rio Rancho. Elsewhere around the state this morning, 56 is the temperature. In Farmington, it's 66 down in Socorro, 65 in Grants over in the East Mountains in Edgewood. The temperature is 57 degrees. And right now up in Santa Fe, the temperature in the capital is 56. We'll have another check on traffic at 547. Plus, this morning's news headlines are next on 96.3 News Radio KKOB.
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3: Ow. All right, 5:45 is the time this morning in our news headlines. President Trump says the Strait of Hormuz should be completely open again by this Friday while attending the G7 summit in France. Vice President Vance is expected to travel to Geneva, Switzerland to represent the U.S. at the formal signing of the peace deal with Iran. President Trump and the other G7 leaders planning to meet today with Ukraine President Zelensky to discuss the ongoing war with Russia. A B-52 bomber crashed shortly after takeoff at Edwards Air Force Base in California yesterday, killing all 8 crew members on board. The New Mexico Department of Health warns of a botulism outbreak, warning parents to stop using Nara Organics infant formula, which has been recalled. Edgewood Town Commission holds a special meeting today to vote on an agreement with the Santa Fe County to provide fire and EMS response to the town. Former BCSO Deputy Brian Leslie appears in court, pleads not guilty to charges related to excessive force allegations. Albuquerque City Council last night votes down a proposal to put a GRT increase on the November ballot. City of Albuquerque releases a list of the top 10 worst out-of-state landlords. APD investigating a homicide outside of a Southeast Albuquerque smoke shop at San Pedro near Central. And 3 new speed cameras are now live along 528 in Rio Rancho. In sports baseball, the Isotopes open their homestand tonight versus the Sugar Land Space Cowboys.
13: Some people call me the Space Cowboys.
3: That'll be at 6:30 tonight over on The Sports Animal. Bob Clark along with Dale Cornelius, Candy Cruz, 96.3 News Radio, KKOB. Yeah, the Tubs just came off of a 12-game road trip, and it was a tough one. They went 3-9, and they have been eliminated from the first half playoff race in the PCL. So they'll have to start from scratch next week when the second half begins. But the Isotopes are now starting a 12-game homestand tonight versus Sugar Land. Then they have another 6 next week as well. So coming off of their longest road trip of the year, they begin their longest homestand of the season as well. So some of the special events taking place this week. Of course, the game on Sunday, it's going to be a night game at 6:05. Mm-hmm. And since it's Father's Day, they'll have a bunch of fire.
24: Nice.
3: They're going to have some post-game fireworks on Sunday night. Father's Day pregame catch on the field. So that'll be fun. Saturday is another Mariachis, Nueve Mexico game. Those are always big crowds and a lot of fun as well. And let's see here. What's the giveaway? Oh, adult mariachi football jersey giveaways.
14: Oh, wow.
3: The first 3,000 fans, 16 and older, and I guess they're going to have kind of a soccer look since the World Cup is underway. Friday will be the Juneteenth celebration. Thursday's the matinee this week, and the game's going to start at 12:05, and then tonight's game and Wednesday's game, just sort of like regular, nothing special going on at the ballpark. However, as we told you at the start of the season, they always have a specialty food item for each homestand.
24: Oh, man.
3: And this week, they're selling a meatball sub, which is going to be available at the bullpen cart by Section 109. Here's how Chef Jim Griego describes it. Hearty Italian meatballs nestled in a toasted split-top bun smothered in rich house-made marinara sauce and finished with melted mozzarella cheese.
24: Yes, please.
3: Oh, my God.
14: I was thinking the same.
24: Right?
3: I like how they
24: this
3: use
24: is torture.
3: I like how they use the word nestled.
24: Got half a rotten apple for breakfast. This is not going to bode well.
3: Oh, my goodness. When did you eat the first half of that? Please tell me it was
24: sometime
3: just a little
24: last
3: while
24: night.
3: Oh, last night. I was hoping you would tell me it was just 10 minutes ago.
24: No.
3: So you ate a half an apple last night, and you bring the leftover in this morning, and then you sit there and wonder why it's all rotten and brown.
24: It just doesn't look very appetizing. I mean, I'll still eat it.
3: Rotten's probably a little too hard.
24: Yeah,
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24: It's
3: so you're
24: bruising.
3: Fine. Yeah. But yeah, apples and other fruits tend to do that when you eat just half of them and let the other half slip away. Anyway, all right, let's get an update on traffic here on 96.3 News Radio KKOV.
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4: So far, I-25 south of Rio Bravo is running up to speed. That I-25 through Bernalillo stretch is also free-flowing. Whether you're coming north into Albuquerque or heading south towards Los Lunas, no major delays or new accidents to worry about.
24: If you see an accident, call the Traffic Tracker Hotline, 505-767-9167. I'm Candy Cruz from the 96.3 News Radio KKOB Traffic Center.
8: The clouds have cleared. Now here comes the heat. Sunny and dry and much hotter today. 97 Albuquerque, 89 Santa Fe. Tonight's a great night for stargazing. We're clear and mild. 67 Albuquerque, 59 Santa Fe. I'm meteorologist Olga Breeze for KOAT7.
3: Here in Albuquerque right now, we do have a temperature this morning of 63 degrees. It's 60 in Rio Rancho. Elsewhere around the state this morning, up in Farmington, it's 56 degrees, 66 down in Socorro, 55 degrees in Grants, 56 over in the East Mountains in Edgewood, and this morning up in Santa Fe, the temperature in the capital is 57 degrees. The time right now is 5:51. 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
3: All right, it's 5:54. this morning. The stock market, we got off to a good start this week. Yesterday, the Dow was up 469 points. S&P was up 123. And NASDAQ was up 795 points. The futures are up again this morning a little bit. We're basically flat. Right now, the Dow's up 47 points. S&P is up 6 points. And NASDAQ futures are up right now about 93 points. The price of oil this morning continues to drop a little bit right now. WTI, West Texas Intermediate, that's at about $78 a barrel. And Brent crude, which is the global benchmark for the price of oil, that sits at just under $81 a barrel. Bob Clark, along with Dale Cornelius, Candy Cruz, 96.3 News Radio, KKOB. So, yeah, the price of oil has been dropping, but yet I drove by the Speedway in Ventana Ranch on my way into work this morning, and overnight it jumped from 354 to 399.
24: That place, man.
3: Well, it's not just that place.
24: I know. It's just, it drives you
3: bad. But I found that a bit curious.
24: Yeah.
3: I mean, again, I realize the price of oil is only 50% of the factors that go into the price of gasoline overall, but come on.
24: It's the other 50% your
3: price,
24: rims.
3: The price has been plummeting. Well, supply and demand and other things like that. But still, there's nothing going on right now that would justify a, what, 354 to 399, so that's 45 cents
24: right.
3: Overnight. Overnight.
24: Right. Exactly.
3: Well, I'm glad I still have a half a tank. I don't have to fill up yet. Probably for another week or so. So we'll see where the price of gas is. And then plus I've got my Albertsons rewards points.
24: There you go.
3: Where I usually save 40 or 50 cents.
24: Man, those things really come in handy.
3: They really do. No question about that. We'll have more tickets to give away for the big concert coming up in September featuring Billy Idol at the First Financial Credit Union Amphitheater. So those two tickets we'll give away this morning at around 8:54. Of course, you can purchase tickets for this show or any of the shows on the schedule so far this year. Just go to their website, LiveNation.com. Before we get to traffic here, this was an interesting survey from YouGov. How do you rate yourself on a scale of 1 to 10 when it comes to looks? So 3% of the people say they rate themselves a 1. So they're like, look away. I'm hideous. A 1. I think one of those people ran for land commissioner this year. 8% rate themselves a 2 or a 3. 30% said 4 or 5. So basically average. Let's see here. 47% said a 6 or 7, slightly more attractive than not. 8% rate themselves an 8 or 9, and then 2% rate themselves a perfect 10.
24: Well, look at you.
3: I'm a Bo Derek. All right, let's get an update on traffic right now at 5:57 here on 96.3 News Radio, KKOB.
4: So far, I-25 south of Rio Bravos running up to speed. That I-25 through Bernalillo stretch is also free-flowing. Whether you're coming north into Albuquerque or heading south towards Los Lunas, no major delays or new accidents to worry about. If you see an accident, call the traffic tracker hotline 767-9167. I'm Grace Toledo from the 96.3 News Radio KKOB Traffic Center.
8: The clouds have cleared. Now here comes the heat. Sunny and dry and much hotter today. 97 Albuquerque, 89 Santa Fe. Tonight's a great night for stargazing. We're clear and mild. 67 Albuquerque, 59 Santa Fe. Wednesday will be the hottest day of the week. You'll want to stay hydrated and limit your time outdoors. 99 in Albuquerque with a fire weather watch. 93 in Santa Fe. I'm meteorologist Olga Breeze for KOAT7.
3: 65 is the temperature in Albuquerque right now. It's 60 in Rio Rancho, and 56 is the temperature right now up in Santa Fe. I'm feeling a little old right now because Candy Cruz didn't get my Bo Derek reference when I mentioned Perfect 10.
24: I've only seen her in Tommy Boy. She was married to the dad.
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2: From ABC News, I'm Sherry Preston. Five people are under arrest in an alleged plot to attack the UFC fight at the White House over the weekend. Sources tell ABC News the plan involved hooking explosives onto drones and flying them into nearby buildings, and then what's described as a second wave would rush a checkpoint. President Trump at the G7 summit touting his deal with Iran. Few details have been made public, and there seems to be some disagreement over whether the plan includes Israel's withdrawal from Lebanon. Iran says yes, it does include that. Israel says no. President Trump says,
7: without the United States, there would be no Israel. Without me, there would be no Israel, because no other president was willing to do what I did.
2: ABC's Rachel Scott, traveling with the president, says,
9: so even though Israel and the U.S. got into this conflict together, Israel is making it clear they are not a part of this deal. In fact, Israeli Prime Minister Benjamin Netanyahu says Israeli forces will stay in Lebanon as long as necessary. The president even saying this morning that Israel would be nothing without him.
2: The president also meeting with Ukrainian President Volodymyr Zelensky at the summit. The price of gas has been falling, says ABC's Elizabeth Schulze.
10: The national average right at $4 a gallon, and Gas Buddy does expect that number could go down to $3.75 by the 4th of July if shipping does start to pick up in the Strait of Hormuz on Friday. There are still some big ifs there. One is that shipping companies are still waiting for clarity on this deal, with the ceasefire potentially expiring in 60 days.
2: The airlines are also saying fares won't be dropping this summer anytime, even though demand for travelers remains strong. The eight people killed in the B-52 crash at Edwards Air Force Base still not identified. The cause still under investigation. Federal Reserve Board begins its two-day meeting today under the new leadership of Chairman Kevin Warsh. Venus and Serena Williams back together on the court. They got a wild card entry to play doubles at Wimbledon. You're listening to ABC News.
12: 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Right now in Albuquerque, 64 degrees here in downtown. The high today, a very hot 97 degrees. Santa Fe right now, 58, and expecting a hot also 88 degrees. Albuquerque City Council has rejected a proposed gross receipts tax increase during their meeting last night. The ordinance would have asked voters to decide on a tax increase in November that would have raised the city's sales tax from 7.625 to 8.11% and would generate roughly $113 million annually, which would have gone to city worker pay and community projects. Those councilors who voted against the measure argued that the increase would add up over time and especially affect working families. Supporters, which included Council President Clarissa Pena and Councilor Brooke Besson, who sponsored the bill, were saying that most people would barely notice the change. The final vote was 5-4 against the ordinance. Back in March, a similar proposal was also rejected. This time, the plan was to allow voters to decide on the increase in November, but it first had to pass through the city council. After a national search that lasted more than a year, a new law enforcement academy director has been chosen for New Mexico's Department of Public Safety. Here's Michael Carlisle with more.
25: Fabian Valdez, a 30-year law enforcement professional and current police chief in San Fernando, California, will begin his new job in Santa Fe on June 22nd. In addition to serving in various roles in his career, from patrol officer to chief, Valdez has previously overseen the Rio Hondo Police Academy in Southern California. He has a master's degree in business administration and a bachelor's degree from the University of Laverne. Michael Carlisle, News Radio KKOB.
12: A recently established partnership between the Santa Ana tribe and Lacombe Family Vineyards is yielding fruit. The collaboration, Tamaya, will supply grapes to help expand Lacombe's portfolio. Tamaya
5: will also sell Chardonnay and Pinot Noir grapes, supplementing the crops already grown at the Lacombe Vineyard. The Santa Ana farm practices sustainability through covered cropping, mulching, and the use of seaweed-based bionutrients. They also reduce their use of pesticides. Lacombe CEO Brandon Young said the partnership could lead to a Santa Ana-specific wine. The custom beverage could then be sold at tribal venues, including restaurants and casinos. If you're planning a trip to the Albuquerque International Sunport this week, be aware of road work on Sunport Boulevard. KKOB's Francino Walker with more.
6: Road crews will perform maintenance work on the Sunport Boulevard bridges over University Boulevard and Transport Street. Traffic along Sunport Boulevard will be reduced to one lane in each direction during the project. Drivers should use alternate routes during high traffic periods. Ramps and road connections to I-25 and other side streets will remain open. The work is scheduled to be completed later this week. Francina Walker, News Radio, KKOB.
5: Well, stand by for more of the morning show with Bob and Candy. 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Traffic is also coming up next. Right now in Los Lunas, it's 57 degrees. Rio Rancho, 62. It's 58 in Santa Fe and 64 here in downtown Albuquerque. I'm Sultan Chani Salcedo, 96.3 News Radio, KKOB.
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15: 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I had a written estimate here in a time frame that was livable. I could live, I think it was four or

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1: 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Bob Clark with you here on 96.3 News Radio KKOB. It is a 6:07. Albuquerque City Council last night at the meeting debates a tax increase proposal. Is it going to we the voters in November? We'll get you the details in just a moment. But first, let's get an update on traffic and weather together every 10 minutes here on 96.3 News Radio KKOB.
2: So far, I-25 south of Rio Bravos running up to speed. That I-25 through Bernalillo stretch is also free-flowing. Whether you're coming north into Albuquerque or heading south towards Los Lunas, no major delays or new accidents to worry about.
3: 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I'm Candy Cruz from the 96.3 News Radio KKOB Traffic Center.
4: The clouds have cleared. Now here comes the heat. Sunny and dry and much hotter today. 97 Albuquerque, 89 Santa Fe. Tonight's a great night for stargazing. We're clear and mild. 67 Albuquerque, 59 Santa Fe. Wednesday will be the hottest day of the week. You'll want to stay hydrated and limit your time outdoors. 99 in Albuquerque with a fire weather watch. 93 in Santa Fe. I'm meteorologist Olga Breeze for KOAT7.
1: Here in Albuquerque right now, we do have a temperature this morning of 65 degrees. It's 60 in Rio Rancho, and 56 is the temperature this morning up in Santa Fe.
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3: It'd be Casey.
1: Yeah,
3: but that sounds too much like Casey.
1: Well, plus it's not your nickname.
3: Right.
1: I mean, that's never really been your nickname.
3: Never.
1: I've only known Dale as D.C. In fact, D.C., I remember when you first started working here, somebody says, well, why don't you email Dale and ask him? I'm like, who?
3: I've always called him Cornelius or the corn.
1: Well, this is before we even started working together in the mornings. I mean, I'm going way back.
3: Oh, wow.
1: When he was, you started at the Sports Animal, right?
9: I did. And to be honest, it was just DC. We didn't reveal the name. It took almost a full year to do that.
1: No, exactly. That's why when I first started hearing you being referred to as Dale, I was just kind of like, no idea. And apparently, when I did the first time, I did try to send you an email, and I typed in Dale in the Cumulus library. I came up with some other Dale who works in North Carolina or something like that. So I emailed him, and I got a reply from him. I was like, "Who's this?
3: The what now?"
1: He goes, "I think you might have the wrong Dale." I'm like, "All right."
3: You were here for a year before you came in with us.
1: Oh,
9: yeah, pretty close to almost exactly a year. Now that I think of it, yeah.
1: And then even then, it took a while before you started on the morning show, right? Or no?
9: Well, I started here on the morning show on the Sports Animal. I was there for a year and then went over to KKOB.
1: Exactly. Because I remember seeing you around, but I didn't really get much of an opportunity to chat with you back in the day when you were right next door at the Sports Animal.
3: A lot going on.
1: Hanging out with
3: really
1: Jeff.
3: Really busy.
1: And JJ. Well, we didn't, our paths didn't cross.
3: I know, I'm giving.
1: All right, very good. All right, so for the second time in 4 months, the Albuquerque City Council put the brakes on a proposal to raise the gross receipts tax here in the city. This would have been nearly a half a cent increase. It would have generated, according to estimates, $113 million in extra revenue to use for general operating funds, pay raises, projects divvied up equally among the 9 city council districts, and then also cost of living increases for lower paid city employees. So the council voted down the proposal, which would have sent it to the ballot coming up in November. The final vote last night was 5-4, but the 5 councilors who teamed up to stop this proposal.
3: Heroes, really.
1: Well, it's an eclectic makeup that you will not see very often as a voting bloc on city council.
3: But I appreciate it when I do.
1: Dan Champagne, Renee Grout, Dan Lewis, and then the other two, the most progressive members of the Albuquerque City Council, Stephanie Tejas and Tammy Feeblecourt.
3: No kidding. Well, look at you.
1: Yep.
3: Everybody gets one.
1: I guess. That's just an odd grouping.
3: It is.
1: So the four councilors who voted for it, of course, the two sponsors, Brooke Besson and Clarissa Pena,

0: And then the two other progressives on the city council, Nicole Rogers and Joaquin Baca. So the ordinance would have raised gross receipts taxes from 7.62% to 8.1%. Now, a similar bill failed a couple of months ago in city council. In fact, by the time it was done being amended, it ended up dying on an 8-1 vote. And that was the city council just voting on whether to increase. That was not a proposal to send it to the voters. That's what they came back with this time, thinking they'd have more support on city council by doing that. But it turns out they did have more support for the idea, but still not enough votes to pass. But awesome. The city of Albuquerque, 40% of the city's operating budget is derived from gross receipts tax revenue. And of course, as we've talked about many times, one of the many complete tax reforms that we really should have in this state is going from a GRT system. Very few states even use the GRT anymore. They just have gone to a straight sales tax. So 50% of the tax revenues from this increase would have gone toward the general operation and maintenance purposes and cost of living. And then the other money, as we mentioned, would have been used for various projects. And of course, Brooke Besson is just looking for a way to find money to finish the North Dabingo Baca Park Aquatic Center, which started out originally being estimated to cost $17 million, and somehow, some way, in a few years, has gotten to $70 million.
1: Is it lined in gold?
0: And make no mistake, the mayor would have loved this proposal to get to the ballot, too, and be approved, because they're still looking for money to finish the rail trail.
1: This place, man.
0: This $80 million project. And even before the Trump administration took back some of the transportation funds that were allocated to this monstrosity under the Biden administration, they were only halfway to all of the funds that they needed. And we know by the time it's all said and done, it was going to end up costing more than $80 million. But the proposal, they will not be going to the voters in November, and I'm certainly glad of that.
1: Yeah.
0: Because, first off, this is not a city election coming up in November. The next city election is in November of 2027. And if you're going to try to squeeze something on the ballot in a general election like the one we have coming up, it should be an emergency situation.
1: Right.
0: This
1: not
0: doesn't,
1: a pool.
0: This doesn't constitute an emergency situation. So we're going to talk more about the grocery, because you might be wondering, now wait a minute, how does it happen? Because all they ever talk about is how little impact it's going to have on you at the store.
1: You won't even know it's there.
0: You won't even know it's there. And so you might be thinking, now wait, how can a half a penny result in $113 million in extra revenue? Think about that. $113 million from a half a cent for every $100 that we spend? Huh. That's because of how the GRT works. So, it's a bad system.
1: Yeah.
0: So we'll talk more about that coming up a little bit later. Before we get to traffic, I want to bring up the story. I saw it on our TV news partner the other day. The Target 7 team at KOAT TV, Channel 7. Now, I'm not a doctor, but I did stay at a Holiday Inn Express last night. Not if you're from Albuquerque, you didn't. Now, the only two Holiday Inn Expresses where they were able to confirm this is a case is the one at 12th and I-40 over there by the Indian Pueblo Cultural Center. And then the other one at Manal near Carlisle, and both of them are locally owned by franchisees here in the city. This may be a policy at more than just these two hotels, but these were the two Holiday Inn Expresses. They checked with other hotels who don't have the same policy. But at these two Holiday Inn Expresses, they do not book rooms to local residents, people from Albuquerque. And they actually, without getting an official statement, were able to kind of get enough of a comment from one of the people that works at the front desk to make it clear that they don't do that because of past experiences with local residents and unsavory activities, as they put it.
1: But, that's why we can't have nice things, everybody.
0: But they reached out to the Greater Albuquerque Hotel and Lodging Association, which represents over 100 hotels here in the Albuquerque area, and they're well aware of this policy. And it the way they phrase it, it sounds like it's not just at these two Holiday Inn Express locations in Albuquerque. And this was the statement they said to Channel 7. I'll read portions of it here. They say, some hotels have adopted no local policies after COVID because of problems that they were having at that time. They go on to say these problems include property damage, disruptive behavior, misuse of hotel amenities, in some cases guests bringing in large groups to use the pool, violating liquor laws, and left rooms with significant damage.
1: That sounds about right.
0: So I can see a scenario here where someone wants to have a pool party, and they don't have a pool. So they rent. They just go and rent a room.
1: Right.
0: And then next thing you know, dozens of their closest friends and family are there using the swimming pool. So that was an issue.
1: I feel like I've been to some of those parties.
0: Well, there you go.
1: Had a few.
0: So then you're part of the problem.
1: You're welcome, everybody.
0: They go on to say these incidents create real costs for hotels, from extra cleaning and repairs to safety and insurance. ... This policy is not meant to accuse or discriminate against local residents, the vast majority of whom do not cause problems. But because staff cannot always identify risk during a brief check-in, some hotels have just chosen this blanket policy. So it sounds to me, the way they're phrasing that, that this is something that goes beyond just the two Holiday Inn locations here in Albuquerque that were focused in the Channel 7 story.
1: I know that there was one time when I had to, I tried to get a hotel locally just to get out of the house. And they basically had a policy that anybody local had to pay like an extra $300 deposit.
0: Boom.
1: But they had the worker had specifically said it was because people were starting like meth bros in the
0: unsavory activities.
1: Yeah. Which counts as an unsavory activity.
0: Sure, to say the least.
1: Sure.
0: But they went on
1: That I haven't done.
0: They went on to say that there are local hotels who allow for locals but ask for a higher deposit.
1: Yeah.
0: On the room. And then they went on to say hotels have a responsibility to watch for illegal activity, including human trafficking, drug activity, and prostitution.
1: I can't say I blame them. I really can't. I've got to say I'm team hotel on that.
0: Until this story, I didn't even realize that was a policy for even if it's just some local hotels.
1: I can't blame them.
0: And this came up because someone was looking for a staycation. I'm like, a staycation at a Holiday Inn Express? I mean, I can say staying at one of the casino resorts.
1: Right.
0: And where you have a lot of stuff going on and you can just hang out there for the weekend.
1: I just want to get away to Manal.
0: Well, exactly. Manal and Carlisle. Right. Manal and Carlisle.
1: It's worlds away from my house. It's so far past Wantabo.
0: I could just stay at the Holiday Inn Express there and then hang out at Carnivore Popcorn.
1: Right? I just want to be closer to them.
0: Which is at the old D's Cheesecake in that area. All right, let's get an update on traffic now on 96.3 News Radio KKOV.
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3: So far, your highways are free from new crashes, with your regular congested spots for this hour, I-40 westbound coming from Huantabo and eastbound between the river and I-25. Northbound commuters on I-25 are seeing more movement between Central Avenue and the interchange. River crossings are otherwise clear from new accidents. If you see an accident, call the Traffic Tracker Hotline, 767-9167. I'm Grace Toledo from the 96.3 News Radio KKOB Traffic Center.
4: The clouds have cleared. Now here comes the heat. Sunny and dry and much hotter today. 97 Albuquerque, 89 Santa Fe. Tonight's a great night for stargazing. We're clear and mild. 67 Albuquerque, 59 Santa Fe. Wednesday will be the hottest day of the week. You'll want to stay hydrated and limit your time outdoors. 99 in Albuquerque with a fire weather watch. 93 in Santa Fe. I'm meteorologist Olga Breeze for KOAT7.
0: Here in Albuquerque right now, we do have a temperature this morning of 65 degrees at 61 in Rio Rancho, and 57 is the temperature right now up in Santa Fe. All right, coming up on the show later this morning, you'll have a chance to win two tickets to go see Billy Idol in concert September 27th at First Financial Credit Union Amphitheater. We'll give those tickets away this morning at 8:54. We will have a brand new sweet deal for you coming up later this week on the show, but some previous sweet deals that are still available, including for Calibers, their youth camps for the summer, ages 8 through 12. Also, Calvary Christian Academy, urgent veterinary and surgical suites, Skin and Soul Beauty Med Spa, and the Little Gym. You can get all of the details and purchase anytime on our website. Just click on the Sweet Deal logo at newsradiokkob.com. In our news headlines for you this morning, President Trump says the Strait of Hormuz should be completely open by this Friday while attending the G7 summit in France. Vice President Vance is expected to travel to Geneva, Switzerland to represent the U.S. at the formal signing of the peace deal with Iran. President Trump and other G7 leaders meeting today with Ukraine President Zelensky to discuss the war with Russia. A B-52 bomber crashed shortly after takeoff at Edwards Air Force Base in California, killing all 8 crew members on board. New Mexico Department of Health warns of a botulism outbreak, warning parents to stop using Nera Organics infant formula, which has been the focus of a national recall. Edgewood Town Commission holds a special meeting today. A vote is expected on an agreement with Santa Fe County to provide fire and EMS response. Former BCSO Deputy Brian Leslie appears in court, pleads not guilty to charges related to excessive force allegations. The Albuquerque City Council last night votes down a proposal to put a gross receipts tax increase on the November ballot. City of Albuquerque releases a list of the top 10 worst out-of-state landlords. APD investigating a homicide outside of a southeast Albuquerque smoke shop on San Pedro near Central. And the 3 new speed cameras going up along 528 in Rio Rancho are now active. That went into effect yesterday. In sports, baseball, the Isotopes open their 12-game homestand tonight versus Sugarland, 6:30 over on The Sports Animal. Those are your headlines this morning on 96.3 News Radio KKOB.
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4: I don't know what I still say.
5: The stock market was up to begin the week. Yesterday at the closing bell on Monday, the Dow was up 469 points. S&P was up 123 points. NASDAQ was up 795 points. The futures are flat this morning. Right now, Dow futures are up around 74 points, S&P up 4 points, and NASDAQ up 43 points. So we'll have the opening numbers for you coming up at 7:43. We'll do our stock and business update with our buddy Pavlos Panagopoulos, Bob Clark, along with DC Candy Cruz, 96.3 News Radio KKOB. It's been 2 weeks since the New Mexico primary, and today we're going to get reaction on the results and the matchup in the race for governor in the November general election, Deb Haaland versus Greg Hall, and our senior political and energy analyst, Georgia Scott from Agenda, will be on the show with us. Also, we'll talk with him about the ongoing disputes within the New Mexico GOP, which comes to a head this weekend with an election for a new chair, or will it be the old chair? The New Mexico Dems apparently have some infighting as well involving U.S. Senator Martin Heinrich.
6: Oh, goody.
5: We're going to follow up on that mysterious tweet.
6: That sounds awesome.
5: The morning after the election, because I had a source give me some information on what's going on there. And then plus we have about $850 million coming to the state of New Mexico due to elevated oil prices because of the war with Iran. What to do with that? All of that and more with Georges. He's in studio with us today coming up at 9 o'clock. Right now, let's get an update on traffic and weather together every 10 minutes here on 96.3 News Radio KKOB.
7: So far, your highways are free from new crashes with your regular congested spots for this hour. I-40 westbound coming from Huantabo and eastbound between the river and I-25. Northbound commuters on I-25 are seeing more movement between Central Avenue and the interchange. River crossings are otherwise clear from new accidents.
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9: The clouds have cleared. Now here comes the heat. Sunny and dry and much hotter today. 97 Albuquerque, 89 Santa Fe. Tonight's a great night for stargazing. We're clear and mild. 67 Albuquerque, 59 Santa Fe. Wednesday will be the hottest day of the week. You'll want to stay hydrated and limit your time outdoors. 99 in Albuquerque with a fire weather watch. 93 in Santa Fe. I'm meteorologist Olga Breeze for KOAT7.
5: Here in Albuquerque right now, we do have a temperature this morning of 64 degrees with mostly clear skies at 61 in Rio Rancho, and 57 is the temperature in Santa Fe. 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
15: 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Here's the latest news from 96.3 News Radio KKOB. Right now in Albuquerque, 63 at the Sunport. The high today, 97. Santa Fe, 56, and a high of 88. The lazy landlord list is now live. The city has announced the launch of a public list to expose the worst landlords in the area. Here's KKOB's Mike Gaba with more.
16: It's believed that this will lead to better enforcement and consequences. The city said that for those property owners who do not cooperate, code enforcement will step in, and landlords will face fines and could have a lien placed on their property. Property owners have 7 days to make corrections before those fines kick in, starting at $500 a day per violation. So far on the list, the city is highlighting 10 problem property owners with issues that include exposed wires, water leaks, roof failures, and infestations. Mike Gaben, News Radio, KKOB.
15: Meanwhile, the city is using an unusual tool to help fight mosquitoes. KKOB's Natasha Leyva with that story.
17: For decades, the city has provided free mosquito fish to residents. These small fish eat mosquito larvae, helping to prevent them from developing into adults. City officials say mosquitoes can complete their life cycle in as little as 5 days in standing water, making ponds, fountains, and even buckets potential breeding grounds. Residents can place mosquito fish in backyard water features to help contain populations. The city's offering the fish for free through 311 and reminds people not to release them into rivers or natural waterways. Natasha Leyva, News Radio, KKOB.
15: The Land of Enchantment is sitting near the bottom of the list in the most recent report from the nonpartisan State of the Nation Project. The organization produced the State of the States report, which gives in-depth scorecards on each of the 50 states and Washington, D.C., ahead of the country's 250th anniversary. A board of academics and advisors to the last five presidents created a list and ranging from youth depression, air quality, and income inequality to social isolation and life expectancy. New Mexico ranked 50th in the nation for hourly earnings growth, 49th for murder rate and academic test scores, 48th for children living with a single parent, 47th for shootings and suicide rate, and 45th for youth depression. For total scores across the project's categories, only Louisiana fared worse than the state of New Mexico. Stay tuned for more of The Morning Show with Bob and Candy. Right now, the traffic report is also coming up. I'm Sultan Chani Salcedo, 96.3 News Radio, KKOB.
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18: Very topical.
5: 6:34 is the time this morning. Bob Clark along with Dale Cornelius, Andy Cruz, 96.3 News Radio KKOB. Here's a story that sort of jumped out at me because I've got a bike that I like to ride. Now, I don't ride on like major roads or anything. I just ride around basically my neighborhood and Ventana Ranch Park. There is one portion of the route that I take where I am along Irving going downhill a little bit. That can get a little spooky, a little scary, but I'm very careful.
18: Good.
5: And that's a road where most people drive fairly slow because it is a 25 mile an hour speed limit through that stretch. Now, obviously, it doesn't mean everyone's obeying the speed limit there. But I try to be very, very careful. And it's not because I don't have faith in my own abilities or my own skill. I just don't have faith in drivers.
18: Nor should you, Bob.
5: Here in Albuquerque. But this is a good news, kind of bad news thing, because we did get some good news recently. For the first time in about a decade, New Mexico improved from the most dangerous state in the nation for pedestrians and pedestrian deaths to ninth. We're still in the top 10, but we dropped significantly from number 1 to number 9, and that's according to the Governor's Highway Safety Administration ratings. Using crash data from the first half of 2025, pedestrian fatals in New Mexico fell, and overall, pedestrian fatalities declined from 102 deaths in 2024 to 88 in 2025. Okay. So, I mean, that's certainly a good sign.
19: Right.
5: We're heading in the right direction. However, the bad news is that over that same year-to-year period, bicycle deaths, deaths of bicyclists, have more than doubled during that time. Yeah. So from 2024 to 2025, deaths among bicyclists doubled, racing from 7 in 2024 to 14 in 2025. And this is a trend, unfortunately, that is happening across the nation. According to the National Safety Council, fatal bicyclist crashes increased by 1% in 2024, but overall in the last 10 years, they've increased by 37%. And the 14 deaths logged in 2025 in New Mexico, more than double the average of roughly 6.5 cyclist deaths recorded in the state each year, every year since 2006.
19: Yikes.
5: So it's not just an increase, but it's a pretty significant increase in just a very short amount of time. So looking at the number of bicyclist deaths in New Mexico, just in the last decade, we had 4 in 2026, just 2 in 2017, 11 in 2018, 9 in 2019.
19: Man.
5: And then in 2020, we had 8. Followed by 6 in 2021, 4 in 2022, 12 in 2023.
19: We're all over the place.
5: And then, yeah, and then 7 in 2024. Huh. And then, as we mentioned, 14 last year in 2025. And so far, we're not quite halfway through the year, but so far, year to date, we've had 5 in 2026, including, I think, one of the more recent ones where that bicyclist was killed at Carlisle and Claremont. By a hit-and-run driver as he was driving through. I mean, I see cyclists who are incredibly skilled, I'm sure, and have a lot of experience, but they're driving, like, on main roads, and that's just something...
19: I'd never do
5: but see,
19: that.
5: But see, these bicyclists are using their bicycles basically as their vehicle. They drive to work.
19: Yeah.
5: You know, they ride their bike to and from work and to run some errands and things like that. That's obviously something that I don't do. And I would never put myself in a position on it because, again, it's just.
19: I don't trust drivers.
5: I ride my bike basically for exercise, and I keep it close to home.
19: Yeah,
5: for the most part,
19: mine's very close. It's stationary.
5: Yeah, so. That's all right.
19: It's safest. That's the only way I could do it safely.
5: Yeah,
19: is to stay in the front room, and even that's a little dangerous. Mm.
5: So when you say stationary bike, you're talking about like an exercise bike.
19: Oh yeah,
5: not a bike that you actually have, and it's stationary because you don't ride it.
19: Correct.
5: Okay, very nice. But that hopefully this is a trend that will not continue.
19: I just feel like people are getting more and more distracted every day, so I don't have a lot of faith that it is a number that's going to get better.
5: Yeah.
19: I feel like drivers are getting worse, if anything. Yeah.
5: All right, let's get an update on traffic here on 96.3 News Radio KKOB.
7: Looking at traffic on your freeways, I-25 looking busier going northbound approaching the 599 exit in Santa Fe. Closer to Bernalillo, we're also seeing more southbound movement on I-25. And in the metro, southbound congestion starting at Osuna Road. Eastbound I-40 at the I-25 interchange looking busier between Broadway and northbound I-25 with no new accidents reported.
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9: The clouds have cleared. Now here comes the heat. Sunny and dry and much hotter today. 97 Albuquerque, 89 Santa Fe. Tonight's a great night for stargazing. We're clear and mild. 67 Albuquerque, 59 Santa Fe. Wednesday will be the hottest day of the week. You'll want to stay hydrated and limit your time outdoors. 99 in Albuquerque with a fire weather watch. 93 in Santa Fe. I'm meteorologist Olga Breeze for KOAT 7.
5: Here in Albuquerque right now, we do have a temperature this morning of 64 degrees. It's 61 in Rio Rancho, and 58 is the temperature this morning up in Santa Fe. 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
28: Oh, buddy.
5: All right, 6:44 is the time this morning in our news headlines for you. President Trump says the Strait of Hormuz should be completely open by this Friday. Made these comments while attending the G7 summit in France. Vice President Vance is expected to travel to Geneva, Switzerland, to represent the U.S. at the formal signing of the peace deal with Iran. President Trump and the other G7 leaders expected to meet today with Ukraine President Zelensky to discuss the ongoing war with Russia. A B-52 bomber crashed shortly after takeoff at Edwards Air Force Base in California, killing all 8 crew members on board. New Mexico Department of Health warns of botulism outbreak, warning parents to stop using Nara Organics infant formula, which is the focus of a national recall. Edgewood Town Commission holds a special meeting today where they will vote on an agreement with Santa Fe County to provide fire and EMS response. That service due to expire coming up on July 1st. Former BCSO Deputy Brian Lastly appears in court and pleads not guilty to criminal charges related to excessive force allegations. Albuquerque City Council last night votes down a proposal that would have put a gross receipts tax increase on the ballot for voters to consider coming up in November. City of Albuquerque releases a top 10 list of the worst out-of-state landlords. APD investigating a homicide outside of a Southeast Albuquerque smoke shop on San Pedro near Central. And the 3 new speed cameras up along 528 in Rio Rancho went active as of yesterday. In sports, baseball, Isotopes open their homestand tonight versus Sugarland, 6:30 over on the Sports Animal. Bob Clark along with Dale Cornelius, Candy Cruz, 96.3, News Radio KKOB. So as we know, Candy Cruz, ranch dressing is something uniquely American. And you love it so much, you've talked about wanting to bathe in it.
19: It's a glorious liquid.
5: So you won't find it in Europe. In fact, when we traveled to Italy, we always got a reminder, like, hey, we're going in here, don't ask for ranch dressing, please. It's like, well, no, not in Italy. Who would do that? But now it's the other way around, with World Cup fans from Europe coming to the United States for the World Cup. New York Post had a story the other day about how a lot of these fans are falling head over heels in love with ranch dressing.
19: How can you not, Bob?
5: Exactly. A woman from Sweden, man. Her name is Elsa Thora. She's 24, and she came to America for the first time, landed in Indiana on June 8th, and quickly discovered and developed a new obsession with ranch dressing.
19: Yeah,
5: listen to
19: buddy.
5: This quote. It was amazing. I've said to lots of people that I won't be able to live without it now.
19: Right?
5: I'm going to either have to try to order some online or make it myself. Because this doesn't exist in Sweden. I've never, ever seen it there. I've never seen it in the UK. Yeah, it's not available in most places.
19: That's crazy.
5: In Europe. Thor described the everything dressing like she's addicted to crack. And yep. She goes, I'm using it on French fries, burgers, and bacon-wrapped tater tots.
19: Awesome. Ooh. She hasn't tried pizza. Wait till they dip it in pizza.
5: Yeah.
19: Or dip pizza in it.
5: Some of the other things that she has taken note of, a friendliness by Americans.
19: Huh.
5: Yeah. Thora even said small things in which Americans take for granted seem magical, including school buses. She goes, they're really cool. And the fire trucks that she sees, and all of the neat little diners that you can eat at. It's just amazing. Well, I wonder how taken she was with these school buses that were burned in Times Square the other night.
19: Yeah, those are less cute.
5: After the New York Knicks celebration. So Thora spent a few days driving through Indiana before heading to San Francisco, has her sights set on Dallas for Sweden's June 25th match against Japan, and then the New York City area for England versus Panama on June 27th. And then she plans to stay in that area for America's 250th anniversary celebration on July 4th.
19: What a vacation. You go, girl.
5: How about that? I just love the idea that...
19: I can't believe that. I just
5: all of these
19: assumed
5: Euros,
19: everybody had ranch, but I guess...
5: No, not even close.
19: Wow.
5: No, it's very uniquely American, as I described it earlier. So,
19: I'm glad to share it.
5: Well, and of course, you can order it online. Wonder if Trump's going to start slapping tariffs on ranch dressing.
19: We should be billionaires.
5: Since it's becoming so popular.
19: It would pay off the debt.
5: Let's get an update on traffic here on 96.3 News Radio, KKOB.
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7: Looking at traffic on your freeways, I-25 looking busier going northbound approaching the 599 exit in Santa Fe. Closer to Bernalillo, we're also seeing more southbound movement on I-25. And in the metro, southbound congestion starting at Osuna Road. Eastbound I-40 at the I-25 interchange looking busier between Broadway and northbound I-25 with no new accidents reported.
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9: The clouds have cleared. Now here comes the heat. Sunny and dry and much hotter today. 97 Albuquerque, 89 Santa Fe. Tonight's a great night for stargazing. We're clear and mild. 67 Albuquerque, 59 Santa Fe. Wednesday will be the hottest day of the week. You'll want to stay hydrated and limit your time outdoors. 99 in Albuquerque with a fire weather watch. 93 in Santa Fe. I'm meteorologist Olga Breeze for KOAT7.
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5: All right, 65 is the temperature this morning here in Albuquerque. It's 62 in Rio Rancho, and 59 is the temperature right now in Santa Fe. All right, coming up in a couple of hours, around 8:54 this morning, we'll have tickets to give away once again to the Billy Idol concert coming up on September 27th at First Financial Credit Union Amphitheater. Of course, you can purchase tickets online to this show or any of the shows on the schedule at the amphitheater this year. Go to livenation.com. We will have a brand new suite deal for you later this week, so stay tuned for details on that. But some previous suite deals still available, including one for Caliber's youth camps. That's for ages 8 to 12. They're underway right now. You still have several options for the month of June and then also in July as well. And these are two-day camps that go from 10 a.m. to 2 p.m. Each day. And they've been doing these camps for about 20 years, and normally they would cost you $80, but you can take advantage of the sweet deal and get enrollment there for just $40 to these youth camps. You can get all of the details on our website. 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
5: So you made a profit off of the hotel room. I get it. Anyway.
19: Beer ain't free, buddy.
5: 6:55 is the time this morning. The stock market was up to begin the week on Monday afternoon at the closing bell. The Dow was up 467 points. The S&P was up 123 points. And NASDAQ was up 795 points. We're basically flat and mixed now this morning. The Dow's up 100 points, S&P is down 3, and NASDAQ is down 33 points. So we'll have the opening numbers for you coming up next hour at 7:43 when we do our stock and business update. Today with Pavlos Panagopoulos, and the opening bell is sponsored by Sandia Area Federal Credit Union. Got a lot of text messages rolling in on that Swedish woman who has fallen in love. And she's not the only one. The New York Post article just had quotes from her, but they were talking about that that's been something a lot of Euros who came to the United States for the first time specifically for the World Cup are
19: right.
5: Discovering ranch dressing. And someone says, wait until she gets a chance to have green chili ranch. Of course, she's not coming to New Mexico, so Dion's.
19: Yeah.
5: I'm pretty sure that's an exclusive product of Dion's. I'm not sure if that's something you would find in other.
19: You'd have to make it yourself. Yeah, I don't know of anyone else who has done that. But I would, if I were a foreigner, I would suggest that probably the cheapest way to do it is to get the powder packets and make it back at home.
5: Yeah.
19: That's definitely the cheapest and way to do it and to get the most bang for your buck as well. So that powder goes a long ways. And mm-hmm. It turns out pretty good. It's a good dipping version of the ranch, the powder.
5: Now,
19: Nate's done it for me before.
5: Yes. However, you can buy those packets and take them back home to Sweden or wherever you live in Europe. And typically you mix it with mayonnaise or a combination of mayo and sour cream.
19: And that's the glitch because their mayo is a little different. They've got, you know, they don't want the preservatives and all the delicious cancer causing agents. Super picky over there, but they don't put sugar in their ketchup. Whoop de doo.
5: 6:57 is Candy Cruz with traffic.
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19: Oh, we got our morning's first crash, I-40 westbound, just west of Louisiana, where it does look like it's currently blocking off all your westbound lanes of traffic. We do have a backup already near the Lomas overpass. Watch out for that. Everything else does still look great. I'm Candy Cruz with KKOB Traffic, every 10 minutes on the 7s.
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20: The clouds have cleared. Now here comes the heat. Sunny and dry and much hotter today. 97 Albuquerque, 89 Santa Fe. Tonight's a great night for stargazing. We're clear and mild. 67 Albuquerque, 59 Santa Fe. Wednesday will be the hottest day of the week. You'll want to stay hydrated and limit your time outdoors. 99 in Albuquerque with a fire weather watch. 93 in Santa Fe. I'm meteorologist Olga Breeze for KOAT7.
5: Somebody just texted and said Christy Mays has a really good green chili ranch as well. It's not just Dion's, apparently.
19: Bet they do.
5: All right, the temperature here in Albuquerque right now is 65 degrees.
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2: From ABC News, I'm Sherry Preston. The FBI says it foiled a plot using drones and explosives to attack the UFC fight on the White House lawn that was held Sunday night. Five people are in custody. ABC Chief Justice Correspondent Pierre Thomas has some of the details.
3: Sources are telling ABC News that on Monday, five people were detained in connection with the alleged plot, with as many as 23 people allegedly involved. According to sources, suspects allegedly planned to use explosive-laden drones, which would be designed to hit buildings to spur a mass evacuation.
2: And then sources say the plan was to also attack a second wave as people rushed to checkpoints under arrest. Suspects from Missouri, California, Nebraska, and Ohio. President Trump at the G7 summit in the French Alps saying the peace plan reached with Iran this week is better than the one negotiated by President Obama during his administration.
7: This deal is a wall to a nuclear weapon. His deal was a road to a nuclear weapon. My deal, they can't have a nuclear. They get blown up. If they have a nuclear weapon, they get blown up.
2: ABC's Karen Travers is traveling with the president.
9: President Trump today, during a meeting with the Emir of Qatar on the sidelines of the G7 World Leader Summit, called the agreement between the U.S. and Iran, quote, fair and good. But he provided no new details of what's in the agreement, nor provided any timeline on when the text would be released. The president claimed that negotiations over Iran's nuclear program to be addressed in this 60-day negotiating window will be, quote, actually easier than getting to this point. Karen Travers, ABC News, Geneva, Switzerland.
2: The president says he'll send the agreement to Congress for review. Boeing confirms two of its employees were among the eight people killed when a B-52 crashed shortly after taking off from Edwards Air Force Base in California yesterday. Heavy rainfall bringing flash flooding to Texas and claiming one life, a woman whose car was swept away in a creek. Texas Governor Greg Abbott declaring a disaster in 100 counties. This is ABC News.
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35: 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Today's Tuesday, June 16th, 2026. Right now in Albuquerque, 64 degrees here in downtown, and we're expecting a hot 97 for a high today. Santa Fe right now, it's 57, and the high expected of 88 degrees. An Albuquerque man is on trial for a murder in 2022 that is being called in an act of jealousy by both the prosecution and defense. 26-year-old Francisco Espinosa Almeida is on trial for the shooting death of 25-year-old Alan Sandoval after he found Sandoval in bed with his on-again, off-again girlfriend. Prosecutors are asking jurors to convict Espinosa Almeida of first-degree murder for deliberately killing Sandoval, while the defense asked jurors to convict him of voluntary manslaughter. During testimony, police were called to an apartment on the 6,000 block of Sunset Garden Southwest near Old Coors, and when officers arrived, they found Sandoval dead in the bedroom with multiple gunshots. Espinosa was 19 when the killing happened, and the trial continues through the rest of the week. A man who was struck with a baseball bat on June 11th died over the weekend as a result of his wounds. The death is now being investigated as a homicide by APD. Officers responded on June 11th around 5 o'clock in the morning to a report of a person who was beaten near a smoke shop on San Pedro Drive Southeast. Officers located the victim, later identified as Dwayne Burwell, who had life-threatening injuries to his head and was taken to the hospital after being beaten by a baseball bat with a baseball bat. Burwell was transported to a local hospital and he died on June 14th, this past Sunday. The investigation into the beating and now murder is continuing. Albuquerque City Council has now rejected for a second time a proposed gross receipts tax increase during their meeting last night. The ordinance would have asked voters to decide on a tax increase in November that would have raised the city's sales tax from 7.625% to 8.113% and would have generated $113 million that the city says would have been used for city worker pay and community projects. Those who voted against the measure argued that the increase would have added up over time and would have affected working families. Supporters had said that the increase would have barely been noticed by the residents of the city. The final vote was 5-4 against. Back in March, the similar proposal was also rejected. The big difference this time is that they had been approved last night during the city council. It would have gone to voters in November for the final decision. South Valley residents are invited to attend the Wildfire Preparedness Town Hall later this month. Bernalillo County Fire and Rescue, along with Commissioner Frank Baca, will host a meeting on June 24th at Los Padillas Community Center. Officials plan to share information on reducing wildfire risk, including how to create defensible space around homes and prepare evacuation plans. Residents will also learn about fire restrictions and how to sign up for emergency alerts. The event is at 6 o'clock and will include a question and answer session with fire and emergency management officials. Again, that's on the 24th at Los Padillas Community Center. Coming up, more of the morning show with Bob and Candy. 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Right now in Albuquerque, 64 degrees in downtown, 57 up in Santa Fe, and in Las Vegas, it's 49. I'm Sultan Chani Salcedo, 96.3 News Radio, KKOB.
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0: crash on I-40 westbound west of Louisiana. Looks like that's already moved to the shoulder. Zero delays left over there. We also have a new crash, Indian School in San Pedro, slight southbound congestion. Plus, the traffic lights are flashing red at Broadway and Prosperity. You want to treat that intersection like a four-way stop. I'm Candy Cruz with KKOB Traffic every 10 minutes on the 7s. If you see an accident, call the Traffic Tracker Hotline, 505-767-9167. I'm Candy Cruz from the 96.3 News Radio KKOB Traffic Center.
1: The clouds have cleared. Now here comes the heat. Sunny and dry and much hotter today. 97 Albuquerque, 89 Santa Fe. Tonight's a great night for stargazing. We're clear and mild. 67 Albuquerque, 59 Santa Fe. Wednesday will be the hottest day of the week. You'll want to stay hydrated and limit your time outdoors. 99 in Albuquerque with a fire weather watch. 93 in Santa Fe. I'm meteorologist Olga Breeze for KOAT 7.
2: Here in Albuquerque right now, we do have a temperature this morning of 65 degrees. It's 63 in Rio Rancho, and 60 is the temperature right now in Santa Fe.
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2: All right. Bob Clark along with Dale Cornelius, Candy Cruz, 96.3 News Radio, KKOB. I had an absent-minded moment there.
0: You look like me for a second.
2: Just, I mean, literally.
0: Discombobulated or whatever the word
2: is. Just as we're coming back on the air, all of a sudden I started looking for my little post-it notes because I wanted to jot something down to remind me of something coming up later. And I couldn't find them, and I started kind of looking around. It wasn't anything urgent. I don't know why I felt the need at that moment to continue searching until I found it.
0: I found it entertaining, though.
2: You're sure? It's like, oh, look at Bob scrambling.
0: It's nice to see it on the other side every once in a while.
2: Exactly. So, yeah, well, you actually, when you came back in to get ready to do that traffic report, you were a little perplexed at what happened on the interstate because whatever was there went away fairly quickly. In fact, usually a lot more quickly than we typically see when anything happens
0: ever
2: on the interstate.
0: Yeah. I feel like it's aliens that like landed the ship and they stopped traffic and it started backing up and then the ship took off and everything moved smoothly.
2: Well, good. That's good news. Whatever the circumstances were behind it.
0: Thanks, aliens.
2: Or maybe it was just the drivers were like, we can pull over here by ourselves. We don't have to sit in the middle and block everybody.
0: That'd be great.
2: It would be. Absolutely. All right. What's that?
0: Well, I know.
2: Oh, I thought you were.
0: I was going to expand on that, but no. That's over.
2: Okay. Yeah. Very good. All right. So at the city council meeting last night, there were five city councilors who teamed together to beat back the effort to put a gross receipts tax increase on the ballot coming up in November. And these are five names you won't see very often.
0: Right?
2: On the same side.
0: We'll take it, though.
2: Of an issue. But for the second time in 4 months, a proposal to raise the gross receipts taxes failing in the Albuquerque City Council. This would have represented a nearly half a cent increase, would have raised $113 million in new revenue every year for the city. And it would have been split between community projects divided equally among all nine of the city council districts, city operations, and cost of living increases for lower paid city employees as well. But by the time it was all said and done, it was voted down 5-4. Now, the difference between this proposal last night and the one from 4 months ago, that first one would have just increased the taxes based on the vote from city council. And it failed miserably. It went down in flames 8-1 after it was amended and things like that. So they came back, Brooke Besson and Clarissa Pena did, thinking they'd find more support if it was, all right, this is the proposal, but we'll send it to the voters in November. We'll get it on the ballot in November. And we'll let them decide. Let the voters decide what they want to do. And ultimately, they did get three more votes, but still not enough to get it through. But the five counselors who voted no, Republicans Dan Champagne, Renee Grout, and Dan Lewis, they often are votes that are side by side and in alignment on many issues, but they were joined in defeating this proposal by two of the, well, they're not two of, they are definitely the

0: two most progressive members of City Council. No doubt about it. Stephanie Tais and Tammy Feeblecorn.
1: Way to go, Phoebs.
0: So Champagne, Grout, Lewis, Feeblecorn, and Stephanie Tais voting against the proposal. The four yes votes to send it to the voters. Brooke Besson, Clarissa Pena, of course, the sponsors, Nicole Rogers, and Joaquin Baca as well. So will not be on the ballot coming up in November. The proposal would have raised, as I mentioned, more than $100 a year, and it would have had a sunset clause after 21 years.
1: Oh.
0: I got news for you. There is no such thing as a sunset clause.
1: Especially with government money.
0: No, there isn't.
1: Good luck.
0: Because you really think after 21 years of bringing in over $100 million in extra revenue, the city of Albuquerque was just going to get to year 21 and say, all right, we're done.
1: Yeah, thanks, here you go.
0: It just would have been reauthorized. I mean, it's just absolutely ridiculous.
1: Nice try, though.
0: Sure. Now, when they talk about city projects and money being available for all city councilors in their districts, the main reason that Brooke Besson obviously has been trying to come up with new revenue is because the North Domingo Baca Park Aquatic Center.
1: Right.
0: Way over budget. I mean, it was originally supposed to be built for about $17 million. And by the time they did some add-ons and then, of course, delays and then inflation and things like that with construction costs going up. Now all of a sudden we're talking about 70.
1: That is
0: we go
1: ridiculous.
0: From 1.7 to 7.0. I can also tell you the mayor probably would have loved to have seen this go on the ballot, and then he probably would have championed it.
1: Right.
0: For
1: more
0: a big
1: pickleball courts, everybody.
0: Well, no. I mean, he needs money for the rail trail.
1: Right.
0: Because
1: that thing's a monstrosity.
0: $80 million is what it's expected to cost. We know it's going to end up costing more than that. And they got started with the project when they only had about half of the money ready to go. So they're still looking. They got that $2 million piece of art, though, the metal tumbleweed.
1: Oh, yeah, that's where you should start.
0: That's up. That's up and running.
1: That's the most important part of the trail.
0: Absolutely. So, and here's, first off, a couple of things, and why I'm glad that this failed, is because, first off, this is not a city election coming up in November. It's a general election for the state and federal offices as well. And the city should only try to get something included on that kind of ballot if it's an outright emergency situation. This isn't. Secondly, the city of Albuquerque, for the last 8 years now under Keller, has passed record budget after record budget after record budget after record budget, including this year at $1.5 billion.
1: Yikes.
0: City of Albuquerque has money.
1: Yeah.
0: It's just about the priorities.
1: And spending it wisely.
0: And the idea is that we need $113 million more every year when you just passed a $1.5 billion budget?
1: Yeah, get out of here.
0: I mean, that's just ridiculous. Start spending your money more wisely and get priorities. Plus, when it comes to construction projects, we always have bond money available.
1: Yeah.
0: Use that. Something like that. I mean, it's just ridiculous. Absolutely ridiculous. So I'm glad it's not going on the ballot because Lord only knows what would have happened if it had been on the ballot. Probably would have been approved because of this city being so blue. Oh, tax increases. Okay, sure. Let's do that. But I just love the idea that Champagne, Grout, and Lewis teamed up with Feeblecorn and Tais.
1: I'll take it.
0: So next time we see Councilor Champagne, I'm going to say, how's Tammy?
1: Thebes.
0: How's your new bestest buddy?
1: I'll take it. I will take it.
0: I say that for entertainment purposes only in the hopes that Dan's listening right now. Probably gonna. All right. So you might be wondering, too. It's like, all right, half a cent in gross receipts tax? How can that raise over $113 million every year? Well, because the gross receipts tax system is a pyramiding system, and it's only used by seven states anymore. Including New Mexico. And this is why this has been, when we talk about tax reform, one of the calls has been for to eliminate the GRT and go with a straight sales tax, which is paid once and once only at the point of sale. When you buy something,
1: right,
0: that final transaction of any product, when you buy it, that's when the sales tax kicks in. That's not how it works with the gross receipts tax. It's a tax pyramiding, which means the tax is applied at multiple stages along the way of production for the suppliers, the manufacturers, and the retailers, and then also on goods and services. as well, many of which a traditional sales tax doesn't touch.
1: What a crock.
0: So there, we're talking more than just a half a cent. We're talking about a half a cent increase at every step of the way where the gross receipts tax is applied.
1: We're getting hosed.
0: Well, this is not new. I mean, we've been talking about this for a long time. But if you just went to a regular sales tax, which the overwhelming majority of the states do,
1: right,
0: it doesn't work that way. The gross receipts tax is a very anti-business tax system. And for years, everyone's like, oh, yeah, okay. As soon as we get enough money in New Mexico, we'll make the transition.
1: We've got enough money.
0: Yeah, we do. We got enough money also.
1: A little too much money.
0: We got enough money to eliminate the state income tax, too.
1: Yep.
0: Yeah. All right, but that's the latest there on why the GRT actually would raise that much money if we're just... Because right. They like to say, you'll barely even notice it when you're at Walmart or something along those lines. Barely notice it. But then, well, how does it raise $113 million for half a cent?
1: Right.
0: Well, that's really none of your concern. Let's get an update. That's why I thought I'd better explain how that works. Let's get an update on traffic here on 96.3 News Radio KKOB.
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1: You got a crash at Indian School and San Pedro with slight southbound congestion. Plus, the traffic lights are flashing red right now at Broadway and Prosperity. You want to treat that intersection just like a four-way stop. I'm Candy Cruz with KKOB Traffic every 10 minutes on the 7s.
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5: The clouds have cleared. Now here comes the heat. Sunny and dry and much hotter today. 97 Albuquerque, 89 Santa Fe. Tonight's a great night for stargazing. We're clear and mild. 67 Albuquerque, 59 Santa Fe. Wednesday will be the hottest day of the week. You'll want to stay hydrated and limit your time outdoors. 99 in Albuquerque with a fire weather watch. 93 in Santa Fe. I'm meteorologist Olga Breeze for KOAT7.
0: Here in Albuquerque right now, we do have a temperature of 67 degrees. It's 64 in Rio Rancho, and 61 is the temperature right now up in Santa Fe. All right, it's 7:21 later on the show at about 8:54. That'll be your chance later to win two tickets to go see Billy Idol in concert September 27th at First Financial Credit Union Amphitheater. 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And our news headlines for you this morning, President Trump says the Strait of Hormuz should be completely open by this Friday. And he made these comments while attending the G7 summit in France. Vice President Vance is expected to travel to Geneva, Switzerland to represent the U.S. at the formal signing of the peace deal with Iran. President Trump and the other G7 leaders expected to meet today with Ukraine President Zelensky to discuss the ongoing war with Russia. A B-52 bomber crashed shortly after takeoff at Edwards Air Force Base in California, killing all 8 crew members on board. New Mexico Department of Health warns of a botulism outbreak, warning parents to stop using Nara Organics infant formula, which is the subject of a recall. Edgewood Town Commission holds a special meeting today where it's expected to vote on a new agreement with Santa Fe County to provide fire and EMS service. Former BCSO Deputy Brian Lashley appears in court, pleads not guilty to criminal charges related to excessive force allegations during an arrest of a teenage girl last December. Albuquerque City Council last night votes down a proposal that would have put a GRT increase, a gross receipts tax increase, on the ballot for voters to consider up in November. City of Albuquerque releases a list of top 10 worst out-of-state landlords. APD investigating a homicide that happened outside of an Albuquerque smoke shop on San Pedro near Central. And the 3 new speed cameras in Rio Rancho along 528 are now up and running as of yesterday. In sports, baseball, the Isotopes open the 12-game homestand tonight versus Sugar Land, 6:30 over on The Sports Animal. Those are your headlines right now on 96.3 News Radio KKOB.
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0: What is it worth to be comfortable with the flick of a switch? 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
0: All right, it's 2 weeks since the New Mexico primary, as we kind of start transitioning to the general election coming up in November. We're going to get reaction to the results from our senior political and energy analyst, Jurgis Scott from Agenda. Get his thoughts on the matchup for governor coming up in November between Deb Haaland and former Rio Rancho Mayor Greg Hall. Also, the ongoing disputes within the New Mexico GOP coming to a head this weekend down in Las Cruces with an election for a new chair. Could end up being the old chair. The New Mexico Democrats apparently have some infighting going on, too, involving Senator Martin Heinrich. We brought this tweet up last week, something that he did the day after, and I actually got more information on what's really happening there.
1: Okay.
0: From a very reliable source.
1: Juicy.
0: Plus, New Mexico will have about its estimated $150 million more due to elevated oil prices. So what to do with that? All of that and more. With Jurgis, who will be in studio with us today coming up in the 9 o'clock hour. We'll also get his thoughts on former Las Cruces Mayor, Ken Miyagashima's lawsuit, trying to get on the ballot as an independent, and then the makeup of the state legislature. It's not going to change very much.
1: That's unfortunate.
0: Well, I mean, that's just the way, I mean, the lawmakers who are in charge of redistricting, what do you think one of the main goals they're going to have when it comes to redistricting for legislative seats? Is to protect.
1: Gerrymandering, yeah.
0: No, to protect their own. So,
1: right.
0: That's what they did. I'm not talking about the state, the congressional districts.
1: Oh.
0: We all know what
1: okay.
0: But there's all kinds of other redistricting that goes on, too. So
1: I just think state.
0: The lawmakers in Santa Fe, when it came to redistricting for the legislative seats, they accomplished what they were out to do. And that's basically to make sure none of them lose. Let's get an update on traffic. Here's Candy Cruz on 96.3 News Radio KKOB.
1: Oh, we still have one accident. Indian School in San Pedro, just a little bit of southbound congestion there. Plus, the traffic lights are flashing red at Broadway and Prosperity. Expect that to cause delays and treat the intersection like a four-way stop. I'm Candy Cruz with KKOB Traffic every 10 minutes on the 7s. If you see an accident, call the Traffic Tracker Hotline, 505-767-9167. I'm Candy Cruz from the 96.3 News Radio KKOB Traffic Center.
5: The clouds have cleared. Now here comes the heat. Sunny and dry and much hotter today. 97 Albuquerque, 89 Santa Fe. Tonight's a great night for stargazing. We're clear and mild. 67 Albuquerque, 59 Santa Fe. Wednesday will be the hottest day of the week. You'll want to stay hydrated and limit your time outdoors. 99 in Albuquerque with a fire weather watch. 93 in Santa Fe. I'm meteorologist Olga Breeze for KOAT7.
0: Here in Albuquerque, we do have a temperature this morning of 68 degrees. It's 64 in Rio Rancho, and 62 is the temperature this morning up in Santa Fe. 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
17: 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Right now in Albuquerque, 66 degrees at the Sunport, 64 here in downtown. And the high today is going to be very warm, 97 degrees. Up in Santa Fe right now, it's 58, and the high expected of 88 degrees. Albuquerque City Council rejecting for a second time a proposed gross receipts tax increase during their meeting last night. The ordinance would have asked voters to decide on a tax increase in November that would have raised the city's sales tax from 7.625 to 8.11% and would generate around $113 million annually, which the city said was going to go to city worker pay and community projects. Those councilors who voted against the measure arguing that the increase would have added up over time and would have affected working families. Supporters, which included Council President Clarissa Peña and Councilor Brooke Passan, who sponsored the bill, saying that most people would not have noticed the change. The final vote was 5-4. Back in March, the similar proposal was also rejected. The difference this time is that after passing City Council, the voters would have decided if the raise would go up or not in November. The lazy landlord list is now live. The city has announced the launch of a public list to expose the worst landlords in the area. KKOB's Mike Gaba tells us more.
18: It's believed that this will lead to better enforcement and consequences. The city said that for those property owners who do not cooperate, code enforcement will step in and landlords will face fines and could have a lien placed on their property. Property owners have 7 days to make corrections before those fines kick in, starting at $500 a day per violation. So far on the list, the city is highlighting 10 problem property owners with issues that include exposed wires, water leaks, roof failures, and infestations. Mike Gabin, News Radio, KKOB.
17: A warning this morning over consuming Nara Organics infant formula. The New Mexico Department of Health advising families to stop using the baby formula after being linked in other states to at least 3 hospitalizations. The Food and Drug Administration has confirmed the 3 botulism toxin infections occurred in infants in California, Pennsylvania, and Washington State who consumed Nara Organics formula and are continuing their investigation into the infections. No cases have been reported in New Mexico of infant botulism, which can cause muscle paralysis, difficulty breathing, and even death. So a warning to not consume Nara Organics infant formula coming now from the FDA as well as the New Mexico Department of Health. Meanwhile, Meow Wolf is teaming up with The Simpsons for a new take on the show's iconic opening sequence. KKOP's Natasha Leyva tells us more about that.
19: The Santa Fe-based arts and entertainment company created a custom couch gag for an upcoming episode set to stream on June 17th on Disney+. The sequence follows Marge Simpson as she moves through a surreal multidimensional world inspired by Meow Wolf's installations. It also includes visual Easter eggs and a tribute to the company's late founder. The contribution places Meow Wolf among a small group of past guest creators who have reimagined the show's intro. The episode is part of a lineup of new Simpsons content streaming this summer. Natasha Leyva, News Radio, KKOB.
17: Well, the forecast for today in Albuquerque, again, a hot one, 97 for a high in Santa Fe, 88. And right now in Taos, it's 51. Los Alamos coming in at 62. Here in Albuquerque, 64 downtown, and it's 58 up in Santa Fe. Stay tuned for the morning show with Bob and Candy coming up. Also, traffic is next. I'm Sultan Chani Salcedo, 96.3 News Radio, KKOB.
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0: 7:35 is the time this morning. Now time for our 250 flags nomination this morning and on this Tuesday. It is brought to you by Glasheen, Vias, and Enderman. Now again, nominations are still open. And you can just go to our website at newsradiokkob.com, tell us the name of the person you'd like to nominate, and then tell us their story about the things that they do every single day to help everyday New Mexicans. And this is how we're honoring New Mexico heroes for our nation's 250th birthday. It's also supported by New Mexicans for Opportunity and supported by EnviroWorks, Thunderbird Harley-Davidson, and Waterstone Mortgage. And today we're honoring the Podrell family, Mike, Joe, and Rita Podrell. They have spent decades helping shape Albuquerque through business leadership, civil rights advocacy, philanthropy, and deep community involvement. The Podrell family is best known, of course, for Podrell's Barbecue, a beloved Albuquerque institution that has served the community for more than 50 years and became one of New Mexico's most recognized family-owned businesses. But their impact really extends far beyond their barbecue, which is fantastic. Joe Podrell became one of New Mexico's most respected voices in civil rights and community leadership through his longtime involvement with the NAACP and his advocacy for minority-owned businesses, economic opportunity, and educational access. The family also played an important role in efforts supporting the creation of New Mexico's African American Museum and Cultural Center, helping preserve and elevate Black history and culture throughout the state. Known for mentoring small business owners and consistently giving back to the community, the Podrell family has long used their success to open doors for others. Their leadership, generosity, and commitment to Albuquerque have left a lasting impact across generations. For more than a half a century, the Podrell name has represented not only outstanding food and hospitality, but also service, advocacy, and dedication to strengthening the community that they proudly call home. So congratulations to the Podrell family, one of our 250 flags here on News Radio KKOB. And again, just go to our website if you'd like to nominate somebody, newsradiokkob.com. We're getting closer and closer to July 4th and our nation's 250th birthday. Bob Clark, along with Dale Cornelius, Candy Cruz, 96.3 News Radio KKOB. Now, as we mentioned yesterday, we're actually going to be doing the morning show live on location this Thursday morning. And Candy, you and I will be out at Paradise Hills Golf Club. That is the Golf Course. That is the site of our second annual KKOB Golf Classic. And we're going to be joined live as our on-site producer, Dale Cornelius.
1: Amazing.
0: Yes.
1: Yeah. I'm really looking forward to that.
0: Dale really needs to get out of that isolated studio for a day.
20: There's some truth to that. Absolutely.
1: Yeah. I don't know if sticking him with us, though, is getting away.
0: Could make him more stir crazy. Right. You never know. Because I think it's 5 weeks now that we've been broadcasting from this temporary studio. But
1: I feel so much longer.
0: But, you know, look, overall, I mean, the accommodations, I think, have been just fine. But for Dale, it's a little different because he's sort of, even though he has a nice view of downtown Albuquerque from the old Magic Studio, he's very isolated. I mean, he's way down the hall when he's used to just basically looking right through the window and seeing us.
1: I like how concerned you are for his isolation when I've been in that cubicle for that cubby under the stairs for years now. No one cares about candy in there.
0: But see, this is the issue, though. For him, that was a step backward in his isolation. For you, getting out of that traffic room and hanging out in here with me has been an improvement. Wow, very nice. Because you don't have that isolation anymore.
1: I almost want it back.
0: Okay.
1: You know what it is? I miss the fan. I miss my fan excruciatingly. Okay,
0: there is absolutely no need for a fan in this room.
1: Not right now.
0: Yeah.
1: But that first hour, it kind of makes the day for me. And so when I start off in that cranky, I'm too hot and uncomfortable mood, it's a domino effect. And I miss starting off in a good mood.
0: Well, as for Thursday, out at Paradise, I learned the other day that former Rio Rancho Mayor Greg Hall, and of course the Republican candidate for governor, he's playing in a foursome in the tournament.
20: He's
0: going to stop by. I think everyone tees off at around 8 o'clock. So he's going to stop by prior to that and come on the show with us.
1: Awesome.
0: And hang out a little bit.
1: Very cool.
0: Yeah, so we'll look forward to seeing Greg Hall out there.
1: Maybe I can give him some advice on his swing.
20: I would love that.
0: I didn't even know that the mayor played golf. So
1: I didn't either, but that's pretty cool that he'll be there.
0: Yeah.
1: He's a great friend of the show.
0: You don't even know anything about golf, do you?
1: I've played it twice.
0: Oh, okay. Well, so that puts you in a pretty good
1: position.
0: Failed
1: miserably both times.
0: I was going to say, that puts you in a strong position to offer up advice.
1: I swing like it's baseball, so I never actually hit the ball.
0: Okay.
1: And then I get really mad and throw the club and stomp off and go to the food court.
0: If I were you, I would just kind of hold off then on food giving advice to any of the golfers. Just wear a golf cap, though.
1: Listen, when does that stop me from giving advice?
0: Yeah. Wear a golf cap, though, because I got a lot of Caddyshack jokes I want to throw out there throughout the course of the show on Thursday morning. So
1: I'm still working on the outfit.
0: It's not
1: really coming together like I planned.
0: Well, at least wear a golf hat.
1: But I'll have a hat. I don't know what a golf hat is, but it'll be fine.
0: Just wear a hat. All right, let's get an update on traffic here on 96.3 News Radio KKOB Candy Cruise.
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1: Well, it looks like all the crashes are cleared. We do still have those traffic lights flashing red in all direction at Broadway and Prosperity, right next to the junkyard, everybody. Expect to see delays. Treat that intersection like a four-way stop. I'm Candy Cruz with KKOB Traffic every 10 minutes on the 7th.
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25: The clouds have cleared. Now here comes the heat. Sunny and dry and much hotter today. 97 Albuquerque, 89 Santa Fe. Tonight's a great night for stargazing. We're clear and mild. 67 Albuquerque, 59 Santa Fe. Wednesday will be the hottest day of the week. You'll want to stay hydrated and limit your time outdoors. 99 in Albuquerque with a fire weather watch. 93 in Santa Fe. I'm meteorologist Olga Breeze for KOAT7.
0: Here in Albuquerque right now, we do have a temperature this morning of 69 degrees at 66 in Rio Rancho and 64 in Santa Fe. We'll get you the opening numbers on Wall Street and our stock update with Pablos next on News Radio KKOB.
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0: All right, the stock market got off to a really good start on Monday. At the close yesterday, the Dow was up 469 points. S&P was up 123. And NASDAQ was up 795 points. We're up a little bit as we get started today. Dow's looking okay. It's up 344 points right now. S&P is up 4, and NASDAQ is up 16 points. It's now time for our stock and business update today here on 96.3 News Radio KKOB. 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And with us from Cetera is our buddy Pavlos Panagopoulos. Pavlos, so far, June has been a month of volatility on Wall Street. Investors are fearful and maybe paralyzed by the current world events that are happening. So how can they focus on the future right now?
37: Well, Bob, that's easier said than done right now with a lot of turmoil going on in the world. But we're here at Cetera. That's where we come in. The question is your financial advisor say what they're doing or doing what they're saying? Again, focused on the daily news, or are they looking at the latest IPO that's coming out this week or next week? But here at Cetera, we're focused on how we get you to your retirement date, graduation date, or wedding date. So we are trying to prepare our clients for the future. That's our value proposition.
0: All right, exactly. So what do you mean by value proposition?
37: Well, any advisor can tell you we make more money than the next advisor, or we're better this quarter than the other firm was last quarter. But again, Cetera's value proposition isn't about us. It's what we can do for our clients. We focus on being focused on the future and not backpedaling to the past.
0: All right, so how do you do that?
37: Well, first of all, we set a roadmap for our clients at our first consultation. Again, since I've been helping our clients for over 40 years, we always go back to the roadmap of their future. Sometimes we have to take detours along this roadmap of life, but there is a step, and every step of the way we're there with our clients. We don't judge our clients' choices. We merely are sounding boards, helping them reach their goals. It's their values that we keep in mind, not our values or our firms. Being one of the largest independent financial firms in the U.S., Cetera has resources, but not the constraints that many Wall Street firms have placed on their clients or their advisors.
0: All right, well, let's talk about the importance of flexibility when you're working on a long-term financial plan.
37: We all know life changes, circumstances change, and you want your advisors to be ready and willing to make those changes as your goals and objectives change, not their goals.
0: All right, so we talked about inflation last week when you were on with us, and it's here to stay as a symptom of Washington's continued spending and money printing. So we're under a new inflation regime. Many on Wall Street, the advisors have been reluctant to change their models to reflect what's really going on in our economy. Why is that? I mean, you've always said that the 60-40 model is outdated, and now having exposure to commodities will benefit investors in the long run, correct?
37: Yeah, Bob, you always remember, I always say that Wall Street is a sales organization, not an investment organization. So they look in the rearview mirror. What's happening next is what we look at Cetera. We look forward. While many of them are still looking backwards, our eyes and efforts are focused on the long-term prize. We are avoiding those knee-jerk reactions that allow our emotions to get the better of us and keep us focused on our long-term goals.
0: And that certainly makes sense, having a plan and an advisor who is focused on the future. Folks can be emotional, all of us, about their money, right? So it definitely clouds their decision-making.
37: Yes, we try to keep a flexible plan and we focus on the client, not the advisor. We try to take the emotion out of investing. Again, that's how emotions can wreak havoc on our decisions and our finances. We're always aware of the perennial conflict, Bob, between greed and fear. And I'll let you finish that last thought.
0: Sure, absolutely. We bring it up a lot. When others are greedy, be fearful. When others are fearful, be greedy. So how can our listeners reach you and your team this morning?
37: We reach us here locally, 505-828-4068, or you go to our website, myfinancialsense.com. 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Bob, enjoy the World Cup. It's a few more weeks.
0: It's underway.
37: We're all going. A great showcase for our country. How many countries allow different war with one country, and they're going to be here playing. What a compliment to our wonderful country and this country we live in. Our 250-year anniversary is coming up here July 4th, and this is a place of freedom, and everybody is here enjoying the World Cup, and we're showcasing our country to the world.
0: Very good, Pavlos. Thank you very much. We'll talk to you next week. Let's get an update on traffic and weather together every 10 minutes here on 96.3 News Radio KKOB.
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5: Got a brand new accident reported northbound 98th Street, just a little bit south of Tower Road. You've got a very slight delay there. Plus, those traffic lights are flashing red in all directions at Broadway and Prosperity. Expect to see delays and treat that intersection like a four-way stop. I'm Candy Cruz with KKOB Traffic every 10 minutes on the 7s. If you see an accident, call the Traffic Tracker Hotline, 505-767-9167. I'm Candy Cruz from the 96.3 News Radio KKOB Traffic Center.
25: The clouds have cleared. Now here comes the heat. Sunny and dry and much hotter today. 97 Albuquerque, 89 Santa Fe. Tonight's a great night for stargazing. We're clear and mild. 67 Albuquerque, 59 Santa Fe. Wednesday will be the hottest day of the week. You'll want to stay hydrated and limit your time outdoors. 99 in Albuquerque with a fire weather watch. 93 in Santa Fe. I'm meteorologist Olga Breeze for KOAT7.
0: Here in Albuquerque right now, we do have a temperature this morning of 70 degrees at 67 in Rio Rancho. 64 is the temperature right now in Santa Fe. /7:51 in our news headlines for you this morning. President Trump, while at the G7 summit yesterday in France, as the Strait of Hormuz to be completely reopened by this Friday. Vice President Vance is expected to travel to Geneva, Switzerland to represent the U.S. at the formal ceremonial signing of the peace deal with Iran. President Trump and the other G7 leaders expected to meet today with Ukraine President Zelensky to discuss the ongoing war with Russia. A B-52 bomber crashed shortly after takeoff at Edwards Air Force Base in California, killing all 8 crew members on board. New Mexico Department of Health warns a botulism outbreak, warning parents to stop using Nara Organics infant formula, which is the subject of a recall. Edgewood Town Commission will hold a special meeting today to vote on a new agreement with Santa Fe County to provide fire and EMS services. Former BCSO Deputy Ryan Lastly appears in court, pleads not guilty to criminal charges that are related to excessive force allegations while he was arresting a teenage girl last December. Albuquerque City Council last night rejects a proposal to put a gross receipts tax increase on the ballot for voters to consider in November. City of Albuquerque releases a list of the top 10 worst out-of-state landlords. APD investigating homicide outside of a Southeast Albuquerque smoke shop on San Pedro near Central. And the three new speed cameras up in Rio Rancho along 528 are now active. They were turned on yesterday. In sports, baseball, the Isotopes open their homestand versus Sugarland tonight. 6:30 coverage over on The Sports Animal. Those are your headlines right now at 7:53 here on 96.3 News Radio KKOB.
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0: All right, stay tuned. Next hour, you're going to have a chance to win two tickets to a big concert that's coming up later this year in September, September 27th, at the First Financial Credit Union Amphitheater. You can win two tickets to go see Billy Idol.
5: Woo!
0: So we'll give those away in about an hour, around 8:54 this morning. 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Of course, we'll talk to him about several topics, including his thoughts on the results from the New Mexico primary, which was 2 weeks ago from today. And, of course, the matchup between Deb Haaland and Greg Hall coming up for governor in November. Right now at 7:57, let's get an update on traffic and weather together every 10 minutes here on News Radio KKOB. Candy Cruz.
5: Well, we got that new crash on northbound 98th Street, a little bit south of Tower Road. Just a slight delay there. Plus, the traffic lights are still flashing red in all directions at Broadway and Prosperity, right next to the junkyard. Expect to see those delays and treat the intersection like a four-way stop. I'm Candy Cruz with KKOV traffic every 10 minutes on the 7s.
2: If you see an accident, call the Traffic Tracker Hotline 767-9167. I'm Grace Toledo from the 96.3 News Radio KKOB Traffic Center.
25: The clouds have cleared. Now here comes the heat. Sunny and dry and much hotter today. 97 Albuquerque, 89 Santa Fe. Tonight's a great night for stargazing. We're clear and mild. 67 Albuquerque, 59 Santa Fe. Wednesday will be the hottest day of the week. You'll want to stay hydrated and limit your time outdoors. 99 in Albuquerque with a fire weather watch. 93 in Santa Fe. I'm meteorologist Olga Breeze for KOAT7.
0: Here in Albuquerque, right now we do have a temperature this morning of 71 degrees at 68 in Rio Rancho, and 64 is the temperature right now up in Santa Fe. Stay tuned. The news is coming up next, and we'll continue. Talk about a story done by our TV news partner, Channel 7, regarding Albuquerque residents and local hotels. Got some text messages on that. News is next.
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15: From ABC News, I'm Sherry Preston. Iran's top diplomat insists that the tentative deal to end the war with the United States would require Israel to withdraw from Lebanon, a condition Israel has rejected. As we await details on the plan itself, ABC's Rachel Scott has more on the back and forth.
16: Iran's foreign minister saying ending the war cannot happen unless Israeli forces leave Lebanon. The president making it clear he's not happy with Israel.
17: They should have been able to do the job faster. It just goes on forever. And when that happens, it throws a negative light on the big deal, and that's the deal with Iran.
16: Senior administration officials say the deal broadly reopens the Strait of Hormuz and lifts the U.S. blockade on Iranian ports.
15: The president at the G7 summit in the French Alps. Today he will meet with Ukrainian President Zelensky. He's already done that and says Friday he'll meet with Russia's Vladimir Putin. Back in Washington, the FBI says it foiled a plot to attack the UFC fight at the White House Sunday night using drones and explosives.
18: FBI Director Kash Patel, in a statement released to ABC News, said, on June 10th, FBI and our law enforcement partners became aware of a potential threat to the UFC 250 event in Washington, D.C., involving individuals outside the National Capital Region. The investigation so far involves individuals in Ohio, Missouri, California, and Nebraska.
15: ABC's Pierre Thomas. More signs of a slumping housing market. ABC's Jim Ryan has the numbers on permits for building homes.
19: After a steep decline in April, the consensus was for at least a slight rebound in housing starts in May. Instead, the figure fell by another 15% to 1.17 million units. Looking ahead, housing starts might not rise in June either. 10,000 fewer building permits were issued last month compared to the month before.
15: Economists say even though there's a tentative deal to end the Iran war, prices for gas, food, clothing, and plane tickets could still be a while coming down. You're listening to ABC News.
1: I was in a wreck. I need a check.
6: Murder and Rome is the way to go.
20: I was in a wreck. I need a check.
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1: I was in a wreck. I need a check.
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21: 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That's 444-4444.
6: Murder and Rome is the way to go. 444-4444.
22: 444-4444. Carlos Uribe, Espinosa, Attorney 2711, Carlisle Boulevard, Northeast.
10: 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Right now in Albuquerque, 66 degrees at the Sunport, looking for a high today of 97. Santa Fe, it's 58 and looking for a high of 88 degrees. An 88-year-old Santa Fe man who is serving a seven-year sentence for a murder he committed in 2018 and will be getting a new trial wants to be released from prison until that trial. Ben Norberto Martinez, who is in poor health, was awarded a new trial by the state's Court of Appeals over a prosecutor's remarks made during his trial back in 2018 that they say violated his civil rights. A jury convicted Martinez of second-degree murder and tampering with evidence in 2023 in connection with the killing of his daughter's fiancé, 57-year-old Thomas Trujillo, and is serving his sentence in the Central New Mexico Correctional near Los Lunas. An Albuquerque man is on trial for a murder in 2022 that is being called an act of jealousy by both the prosecution and defense. 26-year-old Francisco Espinosa Almeida is on trial for the shooting death of 25-year-old Alan Sandoval after he found Sandoval in bed in his girlfriend's apartment. Prosecutors are asking jurors to convict Espinosa Almeida of first-degree murder for deliberately killing Sandoval, while the defense asked jurors to convict him of voluntary manslaughter. During testimony, police were called to an apartment in the 6,000 block of Sunset Garden Southwest near Old Coors, and when officers arrived, they found Sandoval dead in the bedroom with multiple gunshots. Espinosa was 19 when the killing happened. The trial still continues today in Albuquerque. Border dogs will now need a certificate from the U.S. Department of Agriculture. Those canines crossing the border into the U.S. will have to have a screwworm freedom certificate. KKOB's Michael Carlisle explains.
23: The screwworm freedom certificate states that the dog has been inspected for screwworms within 5 days before shipment to the United States. Also that the dog is screwworm free or that the dog was infested with a screwworm, held in quarantine, and treated until free from screwworms before leaving the region. The certificate, which is provided upon veterinary exam and treatment, costs about $80 or 1,500 pesos and only lasts for 5 days. Michael Carlisle, News Radio KKOB.
10: Housing New Mexico is approving millions of dollars in funding aimed at expanding affordable housing across the state. Natasha Leva explains.
24: The board has approved more than $7 million in low-income housing tax credits, expected to generate over $56 million in private investments. It also approved more than $16 million in loans for several developments. Officials say the funding will support nearly 200 new housing units and the rehabilitation of dozens more. Projects are planned in communities including Albuquerque, Deming, Taos, Bernalillo, and the Pueblo of Laguna. The developments will serve a mix of families, seniors, and other qualifying households. Natasha Leben, News Radio, KKOB.
10: Well, coming up, more of the morning show with Bob and Candy. The news brought to you by your New Mexico Honda dealers. Traffic and weather is coming up next. Right now in Los Alamos, it's 62 degrees. It's 51 up in Taos. In Rio Rancho, 63. Belen, 67. And right here in Albuquerque, it's 66. I'm Sultan Chani Salcedo, 96.3 News Radio, KKOB.
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0: 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Good morning. Bob Clark with you. 96.3 News Radio KQB. The time this morning is 8:07. I'm going to talk about a hotel policy, at least some hotels here in Albuquerque. I didn't even know about it until the other day.
11: It doesn't apply to you, Bob.
0: I didn't know this was going on. I guess I'm too much of a goody two-shoes. But anyway, let's get an update first on... Oh, Bob's going to... Oh, no problem. Come on in.
11: But Candy...
0: here's Candy Cruz with an update on traffic.

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1: The clouds have cleared. Now here comes the heat. Sunny and dry and much hotter today. 97 Albuquerque, 89 Santa Fe. Tonight's a great night for stargazing. We're clear and mild. 67 Albuquerque, 59 Santa Fe. I'm meteorologist Olga Breeze for KOAT7.
2: Here in Albuquerque right now, 72 degrees is the temperature so far this morning. It is 69 degrees in Rio Rancho and 66 up in Santa Fe.
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2: Reservations denied. Bob Clark along with Dale Cornelius down the hall. Candy Cruz sitting right here in front of my face. 96.3 News Radio, KKOB. I'll be honest with you. I didn't even know this was a policy that was out there until I saw the story the other day on our TV news partner, KOAT TV, Channel 7, the Target 7 team over there did a story. And, you know, I'm not a doctor, but I did stay at a Holiday Inn Express last night. But not if you're from Albuquerque, apparently. Now, the story they did was focusing on the two Holiday Inn Express locations, the one at 12th and I-40, which is down there by the Indian Pueblo Cultural Center. And then there's another one near Carlisle and Manal. I don't know if there are any other Holiday Inn Express locations in the Albuquerque area, but those were the two that they focused on. And basically, they were alerted by a viewer who just wanted to book a room at, I believe, the location at 12th and I-40. And once they found out he was from Albuquerque, they were like, oh, I'm sorry, We don't take reservations. We don't allow locals to stay at our hotel. Now, they checked with some other hotels in the area, and at least based on the information, it was a very small sample. Based on the information they got, the hotels they contacted didn't have this same policy in place. But what they did do is try to drill down a little bit here and find out, why do you have this policy, at least at these two Holiday Inn Express locations, who are owned and operated by local franchisees. And you know how it works when you're trying to get an official statement from some businesses, especially.
0: Yeah, it's all very.
2: Yeah, it's like, you know, but they did get enough from somebody working at the front desk to realize that, oh, okay. So they basically described it as, we've just had too many experiences with local residents renting rooms here in the past and getting involved in quote unquote unsavory locations or activities, unsavory activities. And I'm assuming that means some illegal activities, but also some activities that apparently are just damaging. They end up with rooms that are damaged and areas that are damaged. And I didn't realize that that was the case. And I don't know if maybe this is something that other hotels around the country and other cities also have maybe a similar policy.
0: Well, I was thinking about it too. Holiday Inn specifically is mentioned, like there's a rap song that talks about going to party at Holiday Inn. Okay. So maybe that specifically is why a lot of people just think, oh, that's
2: so
0: the
2: maybe
0: party
2: over
0: place
2: the years,
0: to go.
2: Maybe over the years it's been a popular destination, because my hunch is the
0: Which
2: room
0: might
2: rates,
0: explain why the, it's them and
2: the,
0: not
2: the room rates aren't really probably that expensive.
0: Correct.
2: Plus they have some probably nice amenities, including
0: right.
2: swimming pools and other things going on. So the story that they did actually included a statement from the Greater Albuquerque Hotel and Lodging Association, which, while they didn't come out and say anything specific about the policy, they're well aware of it, and they know exactly why hotels and motels are doing it, and it makes it seem like it is a policy that does go beyond just these two specific locations, even though they didn't mention any other specific hotels. Here's part of the statement that they read. From the Greater Albuquerque Hotel and Lodging Association. It says here, some motels and hotels have adopted non-local policies after COVID, when they said local stays became more common. At the same time, some of the properties saw more problems related specifically to those bookings involving local residents. Quote, these problems included property damage,

0: disruptive behavior, and misuse of hotel amenities. In some cases, guests would bring in large groups of people to use the pool. They would violate liquor laws or left rooms with significant damage. These issues are These issues also disturbed and affected many other hotel guests, ending in the refunding of their stays as well.
1: Gotcha.
0: And a loss of return businesses. So before we continue here, what I'm envisioning here, especially when they mention specifically misuse of hotel amenities, I'm envisioning one person booking a room at the hotel,
1: right,
0: and then inviting like dozens of their family and friends to come over and hang out with them and use the pool. And I could see that being a problem.
1: Even like just five.
0: I don't know. I don't know what specific number.
1: That could be, loud and ruckus.
0: You know, the pool is for hotel guests only.
1: Not guests and all their friends.
0: And all their friends to have a pool party.
1: Noted.
0: And didn't you say you actually went to one time?
1: Yes.
0: That sort of falls into that category.
1: Yes.
0: How many people
1: were? Four or five of us.
0: Okay. I'm assuming that
1: we weren't ruckus.
0: You weren't? Okay.
1: Not that day.
0: Well, but apparently other people have been.
1: We did do some other things.
0: And then
1: on
0: because
1: that
0: of
1: list.
0: That, they're disturbing the other hotel guests and keeping them from enjoying the hotel amenities. People who are legitimately there spending the night while they're traveling through Albuquerque or whatever, and they just want to relax by the pool.
1: Right.
0: And they have to deal with all of these locals. So I can definitely see that.
1: I get it.
0: Being an issue.
1: I've met some locals.
0: I can actually see that being even more of an issue specifically related to local residents than anything illegal.
1: And I have received word that some Airbnbs do that as well.
0: Mm-hmm.
1: Will say no local guests because of the same issue.
0: Yeah, well, because, I mean, the Airbnbs especially become very popular for young people to rent and have parties.
1: Right.
0: And then you disturb the neighbors as well. So they go on to say in their statement, these incidents create real costs for hotels, from extra cleaning and repairs to safety insurance and legal risks, along with poor guest survey standings. Staff members enforcing these rules have also faced hostility and, in some cases, aggressive behavior. Hotels have had to make changes to protect employees and guests.
1: Yeah, that tracks.
0: This policy is not meant to accuse or discriminate against local residents, the vast majority of whom do not cause problems. But because staff cannot always identify risk during the brief check-in process, some hotels have chosen a blanket policy, while others do allow locals to stay with higher deposits,
1: mm-hmm.
0: which is something they mentioned in the story,
1: right?
0: As well. And then they've also said that they've made, they do make some exceptions for people who find themselves...
1: a plumbing emergency.
0: Although I did get a text message from a listener who said that he and his wife had a major plumbing issue at their house, and they were actually refused by some of the local hotels because they were from Albuquerque. But then Channel 7's story did note that there are some hotels who fall into these categories who have exceptions to the policy. And that's one of them, that if you're dealing with
1: a plumbing issue,
0: a legitimate issue, well, plumbing or any issue, right, where you can't stay in your house. Maybe your roof blew off or something. You know, a lot of issues that might have you finding a place to stay for a few days. So it's just these... See, the holiday, well, we'll take a break for the traffic, and then I'll have more on this here in just a moment, because to me, there's a real difference here between some of the really shady motels, where they clearly know what's going on,
1: right,
0: in terms of illegal activity, versus I think what they're dealing with for the most part in places like the Holiday Inn Express. But right now, let's get an update on traffic. It's 8:17 here on 96.3 News Radio KKOB.
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1: Well, we got a crash on northbound 98th Street, a little bit south of Tower Road. Just a slight delay there. Plus, traffic lights are flashing red in all directions at Broadway and Prosperity. Watch for those delays and treat the intersection like a four-way stop. I'm Candy Cruz with KKOB Traffic every 10 minutes on the 7s.
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6: The clouds have cleared. Now here comes the heat. Sunny and dry and much hotter today. 97 Albuquerque, 89 Santa Fe. Tonight's a great night for stargazing. We're clear and mild. 67 Albuquerque, 59 Santa Fe. Wednesday will be the hottest day of the week. You'll want to stay hydrated and limit your time outdoors. 99 in Albuquerque with a fire weather watch. 93 in Santa Fe. I'm meteorologist Olga Breeze for KOAT7.
0: Here in Albuquerque, we do have a temperature of 72 degrees at 68 in Rio Rancho, and 67 is the temperature up in Santa Fe. Somebody sent a text and said, hey, Bob, the Barcelona courts, I think they're also known as the Barcelona suites on Lomas, because they used to actually advertise and encourage people locally who wanted to have a party to come over and rent a place.
7: Wonderful news.
0: Well, they probably needed the business. I don't even know if the Barcelona courts or Barcelona suites are even open anymore. The last time I heard them, they were in the news the other day because APD over the weekend arrested somebody who had barricaded themselves inside one of the vacant rooms.
7: Yikes.
0: There, and who was wanted on some
7: deposit.
0: Felony warrants. Well, he didn't even book a room. This person didn't even book a room. They broke in. They broke in. Yeah, so that wasn't even one of those situations. But, you remember the old Crossroads, which, of course, was made famous by Breaking Bad? I don't think that's open anymore. But motels like that. I mean, real seedy motels. Where you and actually, the city over the years has actually moved in and shut some of them down. Because the people who run these motels know exactly what they're doing.
7: Right.
0: They know exactly who they're renting to. And they know exactly what they're up to. Whether it be drugs, whether it be human trafficking. And they just sort of look the other way.
7: Yeah.
0: Because they just want to rent the rooms and they just need the money. I see a big difference between what's happening in places like that versus a place like a Holiday Inn Express, which could there be some criminal activity that the locals are involved in at a place like that? Sure. But again, I just think more of it has to do with just their behavior overall.
7: Yeah.
0: And their partying and bringing their friends over and things like that and damaging.
7: Sorry about that.
0: All of a sudden they act like they're Joe Walsh and the Eagles 50 years ago, trashing hotel rooms. But I
7: never did any of that, but I legit, really want to be by a pool sometimes. I really want to have a pool party with just a few friends. And we have had multiple discussions where we've been trying to look for a place where we can just have a pool party weekend.
0: Mm-hmm.
7: And it's been difficult, next to impossible, to get that to go.
0: Well, if all of you book a room and you're all staying at the hotel, I think that would be a different scenario, I think. But the problem, obviously, they've been facing is one person rents the room and then they bring over 25 people. Where if it's just three or four of you, maybe you're all staying at the motel. Then I think if you're all legitimately staying at the hotel as guests, then maybe you might have more success in doing that. Unless they just, again, have this blanket policy at least these two Holiday Inn Express locations do, where it's oh, you're from Albuquerque? Click. It's 8:22 here on 96.3 News Radio KKOB.
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5: Right, stay tuned. Coming up later this hour, it'll be your chance to win two tickets to go see Billy Idol. Woo! At the First Financial Credit Union Amphitheater. We'll give those tickets away this morning at 8:54. Right now, we're talking about a story that our TV news partner, Channel 7, had yesterday that apparently, now they were focused specifically on the two Holiday Inn Express locations in Albuquerque, but according to the statement from the Greater Albuquerque Hotel and Lodging Association, it certainly makes it seem as though there are more than just those two locations, two hotels that have a policy against renting rooms to locals, to people who live in Albuquerque for various reasons. Or if they do, they charge a higher deposit for the room because of issues over the years. And I got a text message here from someone that said, well, my son was in second grade. He was actually invited to a birthday party at a pool at a hotel like that in the middle of winter. The parents rented one room and then took over half of the pool with three tables set up for gifts, food, and cake because it really turned out to be a mess with the kids and the food. I don't believe the hotel was prepared for that pool party.
6: Okay.
5: And I get it. I think specifically that's probably the scenario that is played out more often than not as to why we have these
6: policies. That makes sense. I get it.
5: At these legitimate...
6: Yeah.
5: Hotels. I'm not talking about the seedy joints.
6: Yeah.
5: But you look at a Holiday Inn Express, I mean.
6: Sometimes you only got $12 for the birthday party.
5: Yeah. Well,
6: but, yeah, I get it from a business standpoint. I don't blame them. I really don't.
5: No. Neither do I.
6: I've met us before.
5: Actually, I just wish I had a better sense of just how widespread this policy is among the hotel and motel industry here.
6: I'll tag you on some Facebook posts.
5: In Albuquerque. Because look, and the guy that reached out to Channel 7 specifically mentioned that he wanted to get a room at the Holiday Inn Express at 12th and I-40 for a staycation. Now, there are some, I mean, you got the Indian Pueblo Cultural Center. There's native shopping in that area, too. So there are things to do, and there's some nice restaurants there as well. But
6: you can go do those things even if you're home.
5: Well, so. He wanted to hang out.
6: Interesting.
5: I'm not criticizing him or questioning his motivation for wanting to book a room there, but when I'm thinking staycation, I'm thinking of going somewhere, one of these local resorts, like Sandia or down at Isleta or out at Route 66, you know.
6: Holiday Inn at Rio Doso.
5: We're talking specifically here in Albuquerque, but that's kind of what I always envision, sort of a destination resort where you can just hang out there all weekend long. And... what's the slogan? Close to home in another world, but close to home, or something along those lines.
6: Interesting.
5: You get the idea. Yeah. All right, let's get an update on traffic. Here's Candy Cruz.
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6: We got a crash northbound 98th Street, a little south of Tower Road. That's on the shoulder. No big delays. Also, traffic lights flashing red in all directions at Broadway and Prosperity. Watch for delays there and treat the intersection like a four-way stop. I'm Candy Cruz with KKOB Traffic every 10 minutes on the 7s. If you see an accident, call the Traffic Tracker Hotline, 505-767-9167. I'm Candy Cruz from the 96.3 News Radio KKOB Traffic Center.
9: The clouds have cleared. Now here comes the heat. Sunny and dry and much hotter today. 97 Albuquerque, 89 Santa Fe. Tonight's a great night for stargazing. We're clear and mild. 67 Albuquerque, 59 Santa Fe. Wednesday will be the hottest day of the week. You'll want to stay hydrated and limit your time outdoors. 99 in Albuquerque with a fire weather watch. 93 in Santa Fe. I'm meteorologist Olga Breeze for KOAT7.
5: Here in Albuquerque, it's 73 degrees, 71 in Rio Rancho, and 68 is the temperature right now up in Santa Fe. 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
12: 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Right now in Albuquerque, 70 degrees at the Sunport. Here in downtown, it's 72. The high today, 97. Up in Santa Fe right now, 65. And looking for a high of 88 degrees. Well, Albuquerque City Council has rejected again a proposed gross receipt tax increase during their meeting that happened last night. The ordinance would have asked voters to decide on a tax increase in November that would have raised the city's sales tax from 7.625 to 8.113% and would generate roughly $113 million annually for city worker pay and community projects. Those city councilors who voted against the measure arguing that the increase would add up over time and would affect local working families. Supporters, which included Council President Clarissa Pena and Councilor Brooke Bassan, and also those in favor, said that most people would not have noticed the change. The final vote was 5-4 against. A warning this morning over consuming Nera Organics brand infant formula. The New Mexico Department of Health advising families to stop using the baby formula after being linked in other states to at least 3 hospitalizations. The FDA has also confirmed the 3 botulism toxin infections have occurred in infants in California, Pennsylvania, and Washington State who consumed Nera Organics formula and are continuing their investigation regarding those infections. No cases have been reported in New Mexico of infant botulism, which can cause muscle paralysis, difficulty breathing, and even death. The city of Albuquerque is using an unusual tool to help fight mosquitoes, fish. Here's more from Natasha Leva.
13: For decades, the city has provided free mosquito fish to residents. These small fish eat mosquito larvae, helping to prevent them from developing into adults. City officials say mosquitoes can complete their life cycle in as little as 5 days in standing water, making ponds, fountains, and even buckets potential breeding grounds. Residents can place mosquito fish in backyard water features to help contain populations. The city's offering the fish for free through 311 and reminds people not to release them into rivers or natural waterways. Natasha Laban, News Radio, KKOB.
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14: A shocker at the World Cup. I'm JJ Buck with your Sports Animal Short, brought to you by Sandia Resort and Casino. Spain, one of the favorites to win the entire tournament, battled with Cape Verde to a 0-0 draw, and it was electric. Cape Verde is the third smallest nation ever to play in the World Cup. The United States, who beat Paraguay 4-1 Friday night, they're back in action this Friday afternoon against Australia. Cubs center fielder Pete Crow Armstrong became the first player in Major League Baseball to hit for the cycle this season in the Cubs' 5-4 win over the Colorado Rockies. The Rockies AAA affiliate, your Albuquerque Isotopes, begin a 12-game homestand tonight, hosting the first of 6 against Sugar Land. And unfortunately for the Topes, they were eliminated last week from first half playoff contention. Want more sports? Join us on 95.9 FM, The Sports Animal. I'm J.J. Buck.
12: Okay, J.J., thanks a lot. Right now in Albuquerque, 71 degrees here in downtown, expecting a high of 97. In Santa Fe, it's 65, looking for a high of 88. And right now in Belen, it's 74 degrees and 68 in Rio Rancho. I'm Sultan Chani Salcedo, 96.3 News Radio, KKOB.
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5: All right, here it is. Close to home, far from ordinary. That was it. That's the slogan. That's the branding for Sandia. Bob Clark along with Dale Cornelius, Candy Cruz, 96.3 News Radio, KKOB. We were talking about this story and have been that our TV news partner, Channel 7, and their Target 7 team did recently about some Albuquerque hotels that deny bookings to local residents and some of the reasons for that. And joining us now to talk about a follow-up that's coming up later this week from the Target 7 team, Jason McNabb. Jason, thanks for calling in this morning. How are you doing today?
16: Good, Bob. Thank you for having me.
5: And I know this is the way the process works sometimes for you guys, right? You'll get a little tip or, you know, a story idea from a listener. You go and talk with them and do a story, and then next thing you know, you start hearing from more and more people, and next thing you know, you've got a follow-up, and that's what you're doing this week. I guess it's scheduled to air on Thursday?
16: Oh, absolutely. And, you know, Bob, this story kind of went, you know, we weren't expecting it to go this way, but it kind of went viral. I mean, I just checked YouTube this morning. We're already at over 100,000 views on this one story, and it was posted on Friday. So there's a lot of New Mexicans that are interested in this. They care about this. And our tip line has been flooded with people calling us saying they've been dealing with the same problem. And we've also had, you know, former hotel managers call us and say, hey, there's a reason why we have this policy in place. And in our follow-up on Thursday, we're actually speaking with the president of the Greater Albuquerque Hotel and Lodging Association. He actually runs a Comfort Inn near the Balloon Fiesta Park, and he was telling me the amount of damage that he's had in his hotel from locals has been, you know, thousands and thousands of dollars.
6: Yikes.
16: One of the reasons why some of these hotels have these policies in place, he says, you know, they're not trying to be inhumane, they're not trying to be discriminatory, but it's just kind of the reality of the way it is operating some hotels here in the metro.
5: Yeah, and I did get the sense from the original statement that was sent to KOAT-TV in response to your first story from the Greater Albuquerque Hotel and Lodging Association, that even though they didn't specifically go beyond the Holiday Inn Express locations that you were originally focused on, it seemed pretty clear that this is a policy that a lot of different hotels and motels have in the Albuquerque area.
16: It is, you know, and it's not everybody, not every hotel has it, though. We
5: sure
16: go around quite a bit. You know, we did a lot of our due diligence, and plenty of hotels across the metro don't have this in place. It seems to be, you know, only specific ones. But it also doesn't really seem to be in any specific area of town either. I mean, you know, the first hotel we got tipped off about was down there off of 12th and I-40. The one that we called to actually, you know, get our information about why this policies in place, you know, right by the station, right off of Carlisle and Manal. So it kind of seems like it's randomized across the town of who has this policy in place and who doesn't.
5: And I know, Jason, before we let you go, and again, I appreciate it, what do you know yet which newscast that this follow-up is going to air on Thursday?
16: 6 p.m.
5: Typically, 6 p.m.
16: Or Target 7 investigations usually at 6 p.m. Unless there's some kind of sports programming, it gets push back to 5, but I don't believe there's anything. Don't quote me on that. But
5: no, NBA Finals and Stanley Cup are all over with, Jason. But yeah, and it does seem, just based on some of the text messages we're getting, and again, damage to rooms is certainly, it sounds like that's an issue, but a lot of people have suggested as well that you know, you might have one or two guests booking a room in a hotel, and then they invite dozens of friends over to hang out with them by the pool and have a pool party. That sounds like that could be an issue as well for some of these places.
16: It definitely could be, and, you know, we'll find out later today, and, of course, everyone else will find out on Thursday if that's another one of the reasons why they're doing this. I know that's one of the reasons they kind of alluded to in that statement, the Greater Albuquerque Hotel and Lodging Association did, rather.
5: Absolutely.
16: We'll have to wait and see.
5: All right. Hey, Jason, thanks for calling in for the update. So Thursday night at 6 o'clock, we'll look forward to it.
16: Bob, thank you so much for having me.
5: You bet. Let's get an update on traffic and weather together every 10 minutes here on News Radio KKOB. Candy Cruz.
6: the traffic lights are flashing red in all directions at Broadway and Prosperity, so watch for those delays. Treat that intersection like a four-way stop. And up in Santa Fe, construction on northbound I-25 approaching St. Francis Drive does still take your traffic down to just one lane. That's still causing a pretty hefty backup there. I'm Candy Cruz with KKOB Traffic every 10 minutes on the 7s.
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9: The clouds have cleared. Now here comes the heat. Sunny and dry and much hotter today. 97 Albuquerque, 89 Santa Fe. Tonight's a great night for stargazing. We're clear and mild. 67 Albuquerque, 59 Santa Fe. Wednesday will be the hottest day of the week. You'll want to stay hydrated and limit your time outdoors. 99 in Albuquerque with a fire weather watch. 93 in Santa Fe. I'm meteorologist Olga Breeze for KOAT 7.
5: Here in Albuquerque right now, we do have a temperature this morning with mostly clear skies, 74 degrees at 71 in Rio Rancho, and 68 is the temperature right now up in Santa Fe. It's 840 here on 96.3 News Radio KKOB.
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5: 844, Bob Clark along with Candy Cruz. Dale Cornelius, our producer. A couple of more text messages here on the hotel and motel policies, at least for some of them anyway, regarding local residents of Albuquerque. This listener says, hey, Bob, here's a tip for everybody. If you call up a local motel or hotel and they offer hourly rates, then they probably aren't going to discriminate against locals. Nope. They probably aren't very picky at all.
6: Nope.
5: That's what the crossroads and some of those seedier hotels.
6: Pull into the parking lot. You don't even have to get out of your car.
5: Yeah. This person says, I don't think the ban on locals applies at the casinos and resorts. No, I can guarantee you they don't. But they're, because those are more traditional sort of Albuquerque area destinations for people who want to just kind of get away for the weekend.
6: That makes sense to me.
5: Yeah, and whenever it comes to a, quote, staycation, we're far more likely historically to go somewhere outside of Albuquerque, whether it be up to Santa Fe or down to Ruidoso, down to Las Cruces. But if we do stay in the Albuquerque area, it's almost always at one of those destination resorts that are in the area. So that's a little bit of a different circumstance when you're talking about those kinds of places. Let's see here. And this is a question that came up, and I don't have an answer for you. It goes, when you book a room at a hotel, especially if you're talking about the Holiday Inn Express and locations like that, they obviously require a credit card to be on record when you book a room. So
6: I've never had that not be the issue.
5: Exactly.
6: The instance.
5: Yeah. Because somebody texted earlier and said, well, how do they know from your Albuquerque? How do you know you're from Albuquerque? Well, you have a driver's license.
6: Right. And they always check those no matter where you go.
5: Yeah, that's always been, that's been standard in booking a hotel room for forever. But you show your driver's license when you check in. And then usually when you make your reservation, they ask for a credit card number at that point.
6: Yeah.
5: And then they ask for to see the card when you check in.
6: Right.
5: So you would think if there is any damage to your room that you are responsible for, why can't they just charge that person's credit card to pay for the damage?
6: Because that may not cover, you know, having to refund all these other people that are ticked off that you and your idiot friends
5: made it unpleasant. And we mentioned that a little earlier based on the statement. The cost for the hotels goes beyond just whatever the damage was done specifically by the guest, especially if they were rowdy and created a lot of problems down by the pool. Then you have a bunch of soured guests who were there legitimately. And all of a sudden, they want a refund.
6: You've inconvenienced others.
5: Yes. But that brings up a good question. But look, maybe some of these people use a credit card that just doesn't have a very big limit on it to pay for $1,000.
6: Yeah.
5: So, or maybe after they leave, they just cancel that credit card.
6: Right.
5: Who knows? Maybe it's a stolen credit card. That's a legitimate question.
6: Yeah.
5: Obviously, that's not foolproof.
6: I wouldn't put anything past anyone.
5: No. 8:47, let's get an update on traffic and weather together every 10 minutes here on News Radio KKOB. Candy Cruz.
6: No crashes, but we got traffic lights flashing red all directions at Broadway and Prosperity. Watch for delays there. Treat that intersection just like a four-way stop. Also in Santa Fe, you've got that construction on I-25 northbound approaching St. Francis Drive that does take your traffic down to just one lane, so that's still causing a pretty hefty backup. I'm Candy Cruz with KKOB Traffic every 10 minutes on the 7s. If you see an accident, call the Traffic Tracker Hotline, 505-767-9167. I'm Candy Cruz from the 96.3 News Radio KKOB Traffic Center.
0: The clouds have cleared. Now here comes the heat. Sunny and dry and much hotter today. 97 Albuquerque, 89 Santa Fe. Tonight's a great night for stargazing. We're clear and mild. 67 Albuquerque, 59 Santa Fe. I'm meteorologist Olga Breeze for KOAT7.
6: Me and my friends have legit...
5: Here in Albuquerque right now, we do have a temperature of 75 degrees at 71 in Rio Rancho, and 68 is the temperature this morning in Santa Fe. Well, this person says most hotels, they should have a rule that allows for only up to 4 guests. I don't know if it's in a rule, but...
6: I don't remember it ever.
5: If you have a family, if you have a mom and dad and 2 kids, you get a room with two beds in it. But I, you know, beyond that, you usually have to pay extra if you want like a little fold-away bed or something along those lines. So, you know, but again, it's when you're talking specifically about a pool party, oftentimes it's just one person or two people who book the room.
6: Right.
5: And you don't even think twice about it until all of a sudden,
6: all their idiot friends.
5: Next thing you know, oh, it's their little boy's birthday today, or they're just having a hangout, and now there's 24 or 26 people.
6: I got a 6-foot inflatable T-Rex for the pool.
5: Exactly. When you went to your little pool party at the hotel, I'm assuming you had a T-Rex inflatable.
6: It was a Velociraptor, but yes.
5: Okay. What's your, either way.
6: Out of the way, kids.
5: Kind of, you know, obviously. you know, the isotopes, I mean, that's always, especially during the summer when the kids don't have to worry about waking up and going to school. I mean, taking in a ball game is kind of a neat thing to do to kind of get away a little bit. And the isotopes are actually back home this week. They just wrapped up a 12-game road trip, their longest of the season. So they open up tonight against Sugar Land, and it's a 12-game homestand now. So they're going to be home for the next couple of weeks. And some of the promotions they have next Sunday, of course, is Father's Day. And that's always a great day to go to the game. And they actually have a pregame catch on the field with dad and the kids that you can take part in. There's going to be post-game fireworks. It is, I think, one of just two Sunday games this year that start at 6:05. So this Sunday it will be a game in the evening. Mariachis, Nueva Mexico, that promotion, which is very popular, that's going to be on Saturday. And they're actually going to be giving away adult mariachis football jersey giveaways. So I guess obviously because of the World Cup is underway right now. So the first 3,000 fans, 16 and older, will get that. Friday will be a Juneteenth celebration. Matinee on Thursday. That game's going to start at 12:05. And then tonight, tomorrow, the games. They start at 6:35 both nights. But Chef Jim Griego, as he told us when we interviewed him before the start of the season, part of the season this year, for every homestand, they will have what they call a specialty food item. And the featured item for this homestand this week, it'll be available at the bullpen cart by section 109, and it's a meatball sub. And I just love the descriptions they write about these foods. A hearty Italian meatballs are nestled in a toasted split-top bun smothered in rich house-made marinara sauce. And finished with melted mozzarella cheese. This classic sub delivers savory, comforting flavors.
6: Yes, please.
5: In every bite.
6: Oh, my goodness. I just want to kidnap him.
5: Surprised you didn't find a way to work in your little Italian accent that you like to do whenever you talk about...
6: No, you get quite irritated when I do that. It really grinds your gears, Bob.
5: All right, I'll let it pass for just this one time. Meatball sub.
6: Well, those aren't the marinara.
5: There you go. All right. That works.
6: I'm going to say it for the whole rest of the show now.
5: All right. You've only got 5 or 6 minutes left.
6: That's right.
5: Georges is already here looking through the windows like, why is candy in my seat? It's 8:52. You're on News Radio KKOV.
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10: This project was supported by grant number 15PBJA23GG000024BSCI, awarded by the Bureau of Justice Assistance. The Bureau of Justice Assistance is a component of the Department of Justice's Office of Justice Programs, which also includes the Bureau of Justice Statistics, the National Institute of Justice, the Office of Juvenile Justice and Delinquency Prevention, the Office for Victims of Crime, and the Smart Office. Points of view or opinions in this document are those of the author and do not necessarily represent the official position or policies of the U.S. Department of Justice.
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5: So I got a text message following up on that featured item for this homestand this week for the Isotopes, the meatball sub. And this person wants to know, did the Isotopes actually give a name to the meatball sub for the menu? He goes, I once had a meatball sub in Las Vegas, and they called it the Meatball Massacre.
6: Oh, that sounds wonderful.
5: I didn't read anything on the... on the description that gives it a name other than, hey, I'd like a meatball sub.
6: Yeah.
5: But since we brought it up, and since I did give clearance to Candy Cruz to use her Italian...
6: Marinara.
5: Well, and then we also... You got to throw in marinara and a mozzarella.
6: And the mozzarella.
5: Yeah, there you go.
6: Drives Bob crazy. I do it all the time. He was very displeased.
5: No, it's just...
6: It drives Nate crazy, too. I'll do it all across the house.
5: Well, it must be a dude
6: when
5: thing.
6: I'm just reheating pizza. So
5: oh,
6: it's...
5: my goodness.
6: I'm a real handful, Bob.
5: I know. And up next, she's off to the junkyard.
6: Woo!
5: She gets so
6: it's like Disneyland to me, man. I love that place.
5: Absolutely. All right, before we get to our final traffic and before Candy heads out to the junkyard, let's do this. We'll take the seventh caller right now at 505-243-3333, and you'll win two tickets to go see Billy Idol. Ooh. September 27th at First Financial Credit Union Amphitheater. You can purchase tickets, of course, online for this show or any of the shows that are scheduled for the amphitheater this summer and fall. Go to livenation.com. But the seventh caller right now at 243-3333, and you win those two tickets to go see Billy Idol. 8:57, a final check of traffic. Here's Candy Cruz.
6: Well, we don't have any crashes right now, but those traffic lights are flashing red in all directions right next to the junkyard at Broadway and Prosperity. So watch for those delays. Treat that intersection like a four-way stop. And up in Santa Fe, you've got that construction, I-25 northbound approaching St. Francis Drive, that does take your traffic down to just one lane. So that is still causing a pretty hefty backup. I'm Candy Cruz with KKOB Traffic every 10 minutes on the 7s.
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17: 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I'm Grace Toledo from the 96.3 News Radio KKOB Traffic Center.
0: The clouds have cleared. Now here comes the heat. Sunny and dry and much hotter today. 97 Albuquerque, 89 Santa Fe. Tonight's a great night for stargazing. We're clear and mild. 67 Albuquerque, 59 Santa Fe. I'm meteorologist Olga Breeze for KOAT7.
5: Here in Albuquerque right now, we do have a temperature of 76 at 73 in Rio Rancho and 70 in Santa Fe. Congratulations to Douglas. He was the winner just moments ago. The Woo! Billy Idol tickets. Georgia Scott, our senior political and energy analyst, joins us next after the news on News Radio KKOB.
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12: From ABC News, I'm Sherry Preston. Does the memorandum of understanding between the United States and Iran include Israel leaving Lebanon or not? As we await full details of the agreement, that seems to be one of the main questions. Iran insists Israel must leave, and Israel says it won't. ABC's Karen Traffers is traveling with the president at the G7 summit in the French Alps.
13: President Trump said the U.S.-Iran deal can survive even if Israel continues attacking Lebanon. But the president criticized Israel for its recent strikes in Beirut, telling reporters he thinks it went too far.
14: Israel's fighting Hezbollah too long, and too many people are being killed. And you don't have to knock down an apartment house every time you're looking for somebody, because there are a lot of people in those apartment houses, and they're not all Hezbollah, that I can tell you.
13: Karen Travers, ABC News, Geneva, Switzerland.
12: Sitting alongside the leader of the United Arab Emirates, President Trump also said today he did not know about the alleged plot to attack the UFC event on the White House lawn Sunday.
14: I haven't heard about it, no, but I watched... The attack that I watched were the fighters. And he saw it too, by the way. He was sitting back home in his beautiful palace and he was watching it. And they were as good a fight as I've ever seen. Right?
12: Five people are under arrest. The FBI says they had planned to use explosive-laden drones on spectators at the fights. Texas, Louisiana, and Mississippi facing a continued threat of flooding. And those playing in World Cup matches are being warned about it. Here's ABC's Jim Ryan.
16: When the men's national soccer teams from Portugal and the Democratic Republic of Congo head for Houston Stadium Wednesday, they may have to pick their way through flooded streets. 18 million people from central Texas to Mississippi are under flood watches. Governor Greg Abbott has preemptively issued a disaster declaration for 101 of Texas' 254 counties.
12: Kevin Warsh holds his first policy meeting as chairman of the Federal Reserve today. Tomorrow, when the meeting ends, we could get a better sense of whether interest rates are headed up or down. This is ABC News.
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19: 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Right now in Albuquerque, it's 71 degrees. Right now in Albuquerque, it's 73 degrees, looking for a high today of 97. In Santa Fe, it's 67 and looking for a high of 88 degrees. A man who was struck with a baseball bat back on June 11th here in Albuquerque has died over the weekend as a result of his wounds. The death is now being investigated as a homicide by APD. Officers responded on June 11th around 5 a.m. to a report of a person who had been beaten near a smoke shop on the 100 block of San Pedro Drive Southeast. Officers located the victim, later identified as Dwayne Burwell, who had life-threatening injuries to his head after being struck by a baseball bat. Burwell was transported to a local hospital, and detectives then found out that he died on Sunday, June 14th, as a result of those injuries. The investigation into the beating is ongoing. The Lazy Landlord List is now live here in Albuquerque. The city has announced the launching of a public list to expose the worst landlords in the area. KKOB's Mike Gaba explains.
5: It's believed that this will lead to better enforcement and consequences. The city said that for those property owners who do not cooperate, code enforcement will step in, and landlords will face fines and could have a lien placed on their property. Property owners have 7 days to make corrections before those fines kick in. starting at $500 a day per violation. So far on the list, the city is highlighting 10 problem property owners with issues that include exposed wires, water leaks, roof failures, and infestations. Mike Gabin, News Radio, KKOB.
19: New funding for affordable housing is moving forward in New Mexico. Housing New Mexico's board approved more than $7 million in tax credits and over $16 million in loans for multiple housing projects statewide. The tax credits are expected to generate about $56 million in equity. Altogether, the projects will create nearly 200 new homes and rehabilitate nearly 40 existing units. Developments will be built in several areas, including Albuquerque, Deming, Taos, and Bernalillo. Officials say the projects will serve families, seniors, and other eligible residents. Meow Wolf is teaming up with The Simpsons for a new take on the show's iconic opening sequence. Here's more from Natasha Leyva.
1: The Santa Fe-based arts and entertainment company created a custom couch gag for an upcoming episode set to stream on June 17th on Disney+. The sequence follows Marge Simpson as she moves through a surreal multidimensional world inspired by Meow Wolf's installations. It also includes visual Easter eggs and a tribute to the company's late founder. The contribution places Meow Wolf among a small group of past guest creators who have reimagined the show's intro. The episode is part of a lineup of new Simpsons content streaming this summer. Natasha Leyva, News Radio, KKOB.
19: Okay, it's time now for sports, and here's JJ from the Sports Animal.
2: A shocker at the World Cup. I'm JJ Buck with your Sports Animal Short, brought to you by Sandia Resort and Casino. Spain, one of the favorites to win the entire tournament, battled with Cape Verde to a 0-0 draw, and it was electric. Cape Verde is the third smallest nation ever to play in the World Cup. The United States, who beat Paraguay 4-1 Friday night, they're back in action this Friday afternoon against Australia. Cubs center fielder Pete Crow Armstrong became the first player in Major League Baseball to hit for the cycle this season in the Cubs' 5-4 win over the Colorado Rockies. The Rockies AAA affiliate, your Albuquerque Isotopes, begin a 12-game homestand tonight, hosting the first of six against Sugarland. And unfortunately for the Topes, they were eliminated last week from first-half playoff contention. Want more sports? Join us on 95.9 FM, The Sports Animal. I'm JJ Buck.
19: Okay, thanks a lot. Stand by for another news update in about 30 minutes. 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Right now in Albuquerque, it's 71 degrees, 65 in Santa Fe, 68 in Rio Rancho. And now here's more weather for you from our friends at KOAT Action 7 News.
0: The clouds have cleared. Now here comes the heat. Sunny and dry and much hotter today. 97 Albuquerque, 89 Santa Fe. Tonight's a great night for stargazing. We're clear and mild. 67 Albuquerque, 59 Santa Fe. Wednesday will be the hottest day of the week. You'll want to stay hydrated and limit your time outdoors. 99 in Albuquerque with a fire weather watch. 93 in Santa Fe. I'm meteorologist Olga Breeze for KOAT7.
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0: for a new chair? Or will it be the old chair? The New Mexico Dems, apparently. Now, they've got some infighting going on there, too. And we've got some information that I was told by a source regarding U.S. Senator Martin Heinrich and his neglecting to congratulate Deb Haaland in his post-primary text. And it was not an oversight, not even close. And then plus New Mexico, as we know, the latest estimates from the LFC telling lawmakers that just based on the elevated oil prices because of the war over the past 3 months, New Mexico will be gaining an extra $850 million in revenue just because of that. So that's not even a budget surplus they were anticipating when they were meeting up in Santa Fe.
1: And
0: so what to do with that?
1: Yeah, and we will talk about that later also, but I have some other information about not just that, about basically how the Gulf War in the early 90s basically exploded the New Mexico petroleum industry.
0: Yeah. Because sometimes people
1: don't realize it was like $15 a barrel or something like that.
0: When Bruce King was done with his third and what turned out to be his final term and Gary Johnson took over, we had a permanent fund, but it was nowhere near.
1: Yeah.
0: And our budget.
1: And I told you when I worked in the Johnson administration what our budget was back then. I thought I said $3 billion. We're blown past that, right?
0: That's what our budget surpluses are.
1: Yeah, exactly. So, yeah, it's just really interesting what oil has done for this state and the people who want to stop it. So we can get in all in that, and that ties into our general election talk.
0: Yes, and one other thing, too, to make note on that, because it's now official. The United States of America is now the number one oil-producing country in the world.
1: Yeah, absolutely.
0: And the number one exporter.
1: And a lot of that is because of what's happening here.
0: Yeah. Oh, no question. Yeah, Texas and New Mexico.
1: Yeah, absolutely.
0: We're driving the train.
1: We're driving the train.
0: All right. So 2 weeks ago, and look, first off, the primary, Greg, I think most people who follow politics closely in New Mexico knew that on the Republican side, it was going to be either Doug Turner or Greg Hull.
1: Yeah.
0: So Greg Hull ends up prevailing in a race by a pretty comfortable margin. And one of the big reasons was he got a really strong turnout from the Republicans in Bernalillo County, and while Doug Turner did well in southeast New Mexico, the turnout was very low overall, and he just wasn't able to
1: to
0: match the numbers.
1: So first of all, let me just say congratulations to Mayor Hull.
0: Absolutely.
1: He ran a... You know what? I think someday students here in New Mexico, political science students here in New Mexico will study this campaign because... We talked about it a lot where he didn't have a lot of money. He wasn't up on media, but he ran a good campaign, and he won by 10 points.
0: Yeah.
1: That's like a blowout.
0: Well, the fact that he had name recognition in the Metro plus a track record.
1: Yes, he had a very positive track record, and you're right. He had a great name ID, and I know for, you know, the Turner campaign, which, you know, I was loosely affiliated with, did not anticipate the huge amount, a percentage rather, that Greg Hull would have here in Bernalillo County.
0: Yeah, they thought the margin would be a little tighter.
1: It would be, yes, they thought it would be a lot tighter, and then they figured that, you know, Hobbs and all down south, which Doug did very well
0: But
1: the turnout was smaller than here, right?
0: Nope,
1: And so... You know, congratulations to Mayor Hull. He did a really good job. I was really proud of Doug, the way he ran his campaign and the way he acted after the campaign. I was there immediately when he called Greg Hull. And, you know, so kudos to him. Kudos to Greg Hull. And then we can just disseminate what went wrong with the
0: campaign.
1: Well,
0: by the way, Doug had a really nice op-ed.
1: He had a nice op-ed in the Sunday Journal.
0: And said, look, despite not winning, I mean, he sincerely congratulates Greg Hull, and he says, I'm still all in on New Mexico.
1: Yeah, yeah. That's exactly what you want to hear. And that's, I would expect nothing less from Doug. I mean, our company, what we ran was basically that, about how to take the high road, basically.
0: Mm-hmm. Yeah.
1: So yeah, good on that. I mean, obviously, it's going to be a big uphill climb for

0: all the Republicans, not just the candidate for governor.
1: Absolutely. So on the Democratic side, well, I think it was close to about 10 o'clock on primary night when the race was called for Greg Hall. Man, it was like, what, 7:15?
0: Yeah.
1: On the Democratic side? I mean, look, I think most people anticipated Deb Haaland winning by a comfortable margin. I always was kind of thinking about that traditional 60-40. 72-28. Gurgis, God, she blew Sam Bregman's doors off.
0: Yeah, I'm disappointed in that that more Democrats didn't see the value of Sam Bregman, and I do mean that because I'm not a Democrat, but I thought he would. If he would have won the nomination, I would have been happy. I wouldn't have been upset.
1: Yeah.
0: I am upset right now because we know what her track record is, but more importantly, just the number, and it just frightens me that there are so many Democrats in the state that just don't see, well, we have a problem here. And this is a pattern. We've seen this in the mayor's race here. Now, the crime, in the last two mayor races, the crime issue, which we thought is the number one issue, turned out to not be the number one issue, right? Yeah. And then the same thing here on the governor's side.
1: Well, we do know that the primary, and this goes for the Republican side too, know that primary voters, especially in the Democratic Party, really tend to lean very, very to the left
0: parties.
1: And progressive.
0: It's both parties.
1: And on the Republican side to the right. But there was this coalescing behind Deb Haaland from the very beginning where, despite the fact that Sam raised a respectable amount of money for someone running for governor in the primary, it was about $4 million, I mean, she raised 12. And he, it's almost, looking back on it now, it's like he never stood a chance.
0: He didn't have a chance.
1: No.
0: He didn't have a chance at all. And that's the sad part. That's really the sad part about it. I don't know. I feel like we're like, lemmings jumping off a cliff here now come November, because we have a golden opportunity. I mean, okay, even if she does win, I mean, let's let it be a lot closer. Give me something to have faith in the New Mexico electorate. You know, I mean, because it's just no, she shouldn't win by that. I mean, she wins, but she shouldn't win like by that kind of a margin. She is not that good.
1: Yeah.
0: She's not giving us, there's nothing really in her message that makes me think that she should win by that much of a percentage at all.
1: Yeah.
0: Okay. Regardless of all how I feel on her position on fossil fuel, for instance, and the waffling on that, just all the other issues, and we just saw today in the Albuquerque Journal, I think we rank last in quality of life. Mm-hmm. Here in the country.
1: No, we're at the bottom of way too many.
0: Yeah, exactly.
1: Those.
0: And it's just
1: 50th in education now for 10 straight years. We moved up to 49th overall in child well-being instead of 50th.
0: And we were celebrating that like it was a big achievement.
1: Exactly.
0: And I'm like, no, it's not. And we harp on this again about, Mississippi. They're doing some really wonderful things over there with a lot less money than we have, and so on the education front. So I'm really just disappointed in the New Mexico Democrats.
1: Well, and the other thing too, in another report that came out, we actually brought this up on the show the other day, that Wallet Hub did a study on states that have the highest and the lowest incomes on average, and our neighboring states, Utah was ranked sixth, then Colorado, Texas, and Arizona, all four of our neighboring states were ranked within the top 18, and we're 50th.
0: Yeah.
1: And none of those, well, Texas does, of course, because they're the number one oil producing. But we the resources that we have available to us, and the fact that it's just being wasted.
0: Yeah, absolutely.
1: And
0: here's probably another factor on that. A lot of the reason sometimes you can't get a hotel room during the weekday in Hobbs and Carlsbad is because a lot of the rooms are being filled by oil field workers from other states, because we have so much work to be done that we don't have enough employees. So that feeds into that whole equation, because those people, say they're coming from Texas, they're paying you know, their paycheck is basically a Texas paycheck, mm-hmm. right? They're not a New Mexico employee, resident, right?
1: I know what you're saying. It's not the benefits of oil and gas production not trickling down to the
0: exactly.
1: everyday New Mexican as much as it should be. All of it's going right to the state coffers up in Santa Fe, and then it's being wasted and up there on bad policy.
0: And then it's being taken out of the state by the employees who, you know, some of it obviously is being spent in those communities, but a lot of it is being sent back to their homes, wherever they live. So
1: the topic we're discussing right now really seems to be the linchpin for Greg Hull in terms of what he's going to have to do in this campaign. We'll talk more about that with Deb Haaland against Deb Haaland.
0: No.
1: What I meant was in the campaign against Deb Haaland, we'll talk more with Gerges about all of that next here on News Radio KKOB.
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1: 925 is the temperature this morning. What is going on with me? Calling you Deb, and the time of day is the temperature.
0: You're just befuddled, Bob.
1: Oh, I'm just fired up, ready to go. Bob Clark, along with Georges Scott. Okay, a couple of things. It's obscene the amount of money that Deb has been able to raise because it's a national campaign, basically. And $12 million for the primary. She'll probably raise another $12 for the general election. $24 million is what they're anticipating. So there's no way Greg Hull's going to be able to compete with that. But Mark Ronchetti, when he was on with us last week, based on his experience of running for the Senate and the governor 4 years ago, is that he's going to have to raise at least $4 or $5 million, which is... It's going to be a lot more because he only raised a little more than $500,000 for the primary.
0: Here's the thing, and I'm glad you brought this up, because I was thinking about this the other day. Yeah, she's raised a lot of money, and we've already documented that half of that money that she raises was chasing the money, basically.
1: Yes, she hired professional fundraisers who were charging her 47 cents on the dollar.
0: Right, so... So basically, just what a deal!
1: Yes,
0: but basically, what she is demonstrating to us is she's not a good fiscal manager. As opposed to Greg Hull, look what he did with the amount of money he raised, and he made that buck go farther and farther.
1: Just like he did when he was in charge at Rio Rancho.
0: Yes, exactly. So that is a good point that I hope he makes, and because, yes, she's raising a lot of money. And, you know, when I looked at a lot of that money, besides the fact that she's using money to raise money, is that it is coming in from a lot of small donors and stuff. It's not like this big. I mean, I'm sure there are some, but they're not like these big corporations or big PACs or anything like that. She's raising money around the country. I don't know why, but I don't know how that message is resonating with someone in New York City, for instance, but it's working.
1: It's about getting a progressive in charge of a state.
0: Yeah, basically, that's it.
1: But
0: we only have 5 electoral votes.
1: I'm certainly hoping that the oil and gas industry, you know, kind of does support Greg Hull in this campaign, because that to me is one of the key issues here, and that is the fact that despite Deb Haaland saying she's not going to do anything to hurt the oil and gas industry, in the very next breath, she talked about banning fracking on state lands and still working New Mexico toward zero emissions.
0: Yeah.
1: I don't know who wants to tell her, but that's anti-oil and gas.
0: Yes, exactly. It is totally anti-oil.
1: But yet, as governor, she's gonna want that money from the oil and gas industry to do the things that she wants to do, including universal health care.
0: Yeah, and just like the land commissioner, she has a fiduciary responsibility to the state and to our citizens to not harm our financial outlook. And going after the oil and gas industry, which is our number one industry, any way you slice it, is not good strategy. So I do hope also that the oil and gas industry comes in heavy for Greg Hull, but they have... We already know what the president and CEO of Nemoga made that comment about 3 weeks ago, that this is not good for the industry.
1: Yeah.
0: And that they think that, you know, a Democrat will win the governor's mansion, and that's not good for the industry. Whether or not, you know, I think it's going to be really difficult for the oil and gas industry. Yes, they obviously would want someone like Greg Hull to be governor, but at the same time, they read the writing on the wall. They understand what's going on, and you don't want to make an enemy of the future governor, right?
1: No, so they'll probably donate to her too.
0: Yeah, they're going to that's exactly where I was going. So whatever,
1: maybe not a lot, but they'll donate something.
0: Yeah, well, whatever they donate to Greg Hull, it will probably be matched on the Dem side, and that's the problem. So yeah. Yeah, I agree. I mean, and I don't blame them because they're in business. They have to, you know, they have to kind of curry favor with the incoming governor. But God,
1: it's so, just, but the mess. One of the big messages he's going to have to try to get across is that Deb Haaland will be a threat to the Golden Goose here in New Mexico, where I won't be. Plus, my time as Rio Rancho mayor, and I know we're talking about budgets that are, you know, it's all relative when you're talking about a state budget. Yeah, yeah. But he has proven to be a good fiscal supervisor of public funds and of public money.
0: Yes.
1: And I'm going to be in a much better position to take those billions of dollars that we're getting from the oil and gas industry and use them more effectively to increase and improve the lives of all New Mexicans.
0: And to add on to that, because we did watch what was going on in Rio Rancho, they don't have like a homeless problem over there. They don't have problems. You don't hear anyone complaining in Rio Rancho that they're not getting various services or city services or anything like that, because they've done a really good job up there. So that's got to be his message and his strategy. But the problem is when the Democrat electorate votes 72% for her, you know, it's just.
1: But there's going to be a broader swath of voters.
0: I hope so. I really do. I really hope so.
1: For the general election.
0: I hope so.
1: Okay. All right. We'll talk a little bit about the latest on the infighting for the GOP and on the Democratic side after the news with Georges next here on News Radio KKOB.
11: I was in a wreck. I need a check.
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14: 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I need a check.

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0: 444-4444.
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4: Good morning, New Mexico. 76 degrees here in downtown Albuquerque, expecting a high of 97. I'm Sultan Chani Salcedo, 96.3 News Radio, KKOB. Right now in Santa Fe, it's 72, expecting a high of 88. The high here in Albuquerque, 97. Tonight is when Edgewood Town Commissioners are set to vote on a new agreement with Santa Fe County to continue to receive fire and emergency medical services from the county. The deadline for reaching an agreement was to expire on June 30th. Disagreements over costs and how much Edgewood was paying. Disagreements over costs and how much Edgewood was paying compared to the actual cost of services threatened to end the agreement once it expired. Santa Fe County has been providing services to Edgewood since 2005. An agreement appeared to be done earlier this month, then the county backed out after an Edgewood commissioner was accused of requesting changes without informing the county. Edgewood leaders say that they are ready to vote on it during the regular meeting tonight, which is at 6 o'clock at the town hall. The agreement still needs to be approved by Santa Fe County before it can take effect July the 1st. An 88-year-old Santa Fe man who is serving a 7-year sentence for a murder he committed in 2018 and will now be getting a new trial wants to be released from prison until that trial begins. Ben Norberto Martinez, who is in poor health, was awarded a new trial by the state's Court of Appeals over a prosecutor's remarks made during the trial that violated his civil rights. A jury convicted Martinez of second-degree murder and tampering with evidence in 2023 in connection with the killing of his daughter's fiancé, 57-year-old Tomas Trujillo, and is serving his sentence in the Central New Mexico Correctional near Los Lunas. An Albuquerque man is on trial for a murder in 2022 that's being called an act of jealousy by both the prosecution and defense. 26-year-old Francisco Espinosa Almeida is on trial for the shooting death of 25-year-old Alan Sandoval after he found Sandoval in bed at his girlfriend's apartment. Prosecutors are asking jurors to convict Espinosa Almeida of first-degree murder for deliberately killing Sandoval, while the defense asking the jurors to convict him of voluntary manslaughter. During testimony, police were called to an apartment in the 6,000 block of Sunset Garden Southwest near Old Coors back in 2018, and when officers arrived, they found Sandoval dead in the bedroom with multiple gunshots. The Land of Enchantment is sitting near the bottom of the list in the most recent report from the Nonpartisan State of the Nation Project. The organization produces the State of the States report, which gives an in-depth scorecard to each of the 50 states and Washington, D.C., ahead of the country's 250th anniversary. Michael Carlisle has the story.
5: A board of academics and advisors to the last five presidents created a list of 31 measures ranging from youth depression, air quality, and income inequality to social isolation, life expectancy, and young adults employed or in school, and quantify those categories in each state. New Mexico ranked 50th in the nation for hourly earnings growth, 49th for murder rate and academic test scores, 48th for children living with a single parent, 47th for shootings and suicide rate, 45th for youth depression, and 44th for young adults employed or in school. For total scores across the project's categories, only Louisiana fared worse than New Mexico. Michael Carlisle, News Radio KKOB.
4: 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Right now in Rio Rancho, it's 74 degrees. In Belen, it's 77. And in Santa Fe, it's 72. And here in Albuquerque, 76 downtown. I'm Sultan Shani Salcedo, 96.3 News Radio KKOB. 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
0: The clouds have cleared. Now here comes the heat. Sunny and dry and much hotter today. 97 Albuquerque, 89 Santa Fe. Tonight's a great night for stargazing. We're clear and mild. 67 Albuquerque, 59 Santa Fe. Wednesday will be the hottest day of the week. You'll want to stay hydrated and limit your time outdoors. 99 in Albuquerque with a fire weather watch. 93 in Santa Fe. I'm meteorologist Olga Breeze for KOAT7.
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7: 9:38 is the time. Bob Clark, we continue now with George Scott, our senior political and energy analyst from Agenda. All right, so the New Mexico GOP is holding a meeting down in Las Cruces this Saturday after the ouster of Amy Barella due to a court ruling right before the primary, and ironically, she ended up losing the primary. She could have just stepped aside and avoided all of this. But anyway, it looks like this meeting, and there were some rules changes. I mean, so that you don't need a quorum now. I think they're charging.
8: They're charging people
7: who want to attend $100. It's down in southern New Mexico. It just seems like this cake might already be baked, despite the fact that there are multiple people who want to run for chair as well. Maybe they'll coalesce behind one person between now and Saturday. But Georges, the new chair might end up being the old chair.
8: Yeah,
7: Amy Barella.
8: And she will. I think she will end up winning, and then there'll be another election in December.
7: Regular scheduled election in December.
8: First of all, let me just say, I'm really annoyed that they are charging people to go. That's just ridiculous. Honestly, this is not a fundraising situation, and I'm disappointed when I heard that.
7: It's a good way to tamp down participation from other parts of the state.
8: And you know, it's funny when
7: Las Cruces
8: when I heard
7: charge $100.
8: Exactly. When I heard that. My first thought was Jeff Tucker's column in the Sunday paper about how the Republicans are missing the boat about being the party of the working people.
7: By the way, if you haven't read that,
8: it's really
7: he put himself out there, man.
8: Yeah, I was just like, wow. But he brought it all back together,
7: yes,
8: and I was just like, wow. That was. But so my point is that, you know, he made a really good point. This is a great opportunity for the Republican Party to demonstrate that they are truly the party of the working people. Instead, they're charging $100 to go vote.
7: Yeah.
8: I mean, basically, that's what's happening. So I'm really disappointed. And but then Dennis is bailing down on the whole issue of the infighting going on. And this has to stop.
7: This strikes me as something maybe a little bit more based on geography than it does philosophy.
8: It is geography.
7: But I don't know why are the Republicans down in southeast New Mexico?
8: I have no idea.
7: So hell bent on keeping the rest of the state shut out, especially now under the new map. Albuquerque touches all congressional districts.
8: No, all roads lead to Albuquerque, and all political roads lead to Albuquerque. And you're absolutely right. And this is a great opportunity for the party to, you know, there used to be the joke that the Republican Party, we have enough people to meet inside a phone booth. Remember that joke?
7: Mm-hmm. Yeah.
8: Now we're fighting inside that phone booth. And it's not, it's just not good. I don't, any way you slice it, both sides, both whether the group up here in Albuquerque and the group down there in southeast New Mexico, and we're not even talking about the group up in northwest New Mexico who are, you know, solid Republicans also in San Juan County, and so they're feeling left out, a little left out of this whole deal.
7: Do you really think there's just one person who could bring the whole party together?
8: I think one person with a vision and who just says enough of this geographical business, and you know who that one person was? Pete Domenici.
7: Pete Domenici, yeah.
8: Yeah, and
7: that was a long
8: time ago, and we need another Pete Domenici, or even a Joe Skeen or Steve Schiff or Heather Wilson, anyone who has that kind of gravitas that can bring us all together. That's really what we need.
7: The factions in this party are very much like a party who hasn't had a true leader in a decade.
8: Yeah, that's exactly
7: because
8: right.
7: They haven't won a statewide election in a decade. Absolutely. Yeah. Now, there's some infighting on the Democratic side, too.
8: Oh, but I love Democrat on Democrat crime.
7: Yes.
8: It's so much fun.
7: And this is Martin Heinrich, U.S. Senator, senior senator here in New Mexico. That social media post that he made Wednesday, the day after the primary, where he thanked everybody on their primary wins except for Deb Haaland. And that led to this post, this statement from Manny Crespin, who is a former vice chair of the Democratic Party of New Mexico. "Your true colors are shining through, Senator Martin Heinrich. At a moment when Democrats should be lifting one another up and uniting after a primary, Senator Martin Heinrich remains noticeably silent in recognizing many of these Democratic victories and campaigns. This is not by accident. His silence is purposeful and intentionally undermining. And for someone not originally from New Mexico, he's dropping the carpetbagger bomb."
8: Wow.
7: On Martin Heinrich.
8: Yeah.
7: Based on what a reliable source told me, is that Martin Heinrich is still not over the fact that he is not the Democratic nominee for governor, because he viewed this as his moment in time to run for governor of New Mexico. And he was basically told from the very beginning, don't even bother, we're coalescing behind Deb Haaland. And that apparently really pissed him off, and he's still bitter about it. That's what I've been told.
8: Well, we talked about this 2 weeks ago on primary day, how noticeably absent his endorsement of her was, mm-hmm. and the governor also, for that matter. They have a problem over in the Democratic Party. They have a lot of problems over there. Because the progressives are taking over. They have an anti-Semitic problem, it appears, on the Democratic side.
7: But it's just, it's they're winning elections, statewide elections.
8: They're winning elections here in New Mexico.
7: Yes, yes.
8: They're winning elections here in New Mexico.
7: Yeah.
8: And Republicans are winning in Texas, right? So there's the dichotomy, you know? what's funny is that I did see that post.
7: I just felt that was so damn funny that after all of these years, I mean, Martin Heinrich was a city councilor, and he's been serving in Congress for almost 20 years, first in the House, now in the Senate, and there's still somebody in the party dropping the old carpetbagger bomb.
8: Yeah, it's funny.
7: On him. From his own party.
8: Yeah.
7: All right, we'll have more with Georges coming up next here on News Radio KKOV.
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7: All right, 9:49 is the time this morning. Bob Clark, we continue now with our buddy Georgia Scott. All right, so the state was informed, state lawmakers was informed by an analyst with the LFC that because of the elevated price of oil due to the war over the last 3 months or so, New Mexico will gain an extra $850 million in revenue. So now the question is what to do with it. At least the LFC said, you know, this would be a good way to put more money into the Medicaid Trust Fund, Behavioral Health Trust Fund, and then the Early Childhood Trust Fund, which pays for universal child care program, which is already over budget 6 months in. But anyway, There is now some discussion, and I totally agree with this, since this amount of money is coming in for such a specific reason. And by the way, the price of oil is under $80 a barrel now for Brent crude. But anyway, why not take that chunk of money and send it back to the taxpayers of New Mexico? But it doesn't sound like that's what's going to happen. They're going to sock it away in these trust funds.
8: Is there a formula for how much they should give the taxpayer and how much of that they should spend?
7: You could probably find a way. But here's what he said. The state was receiving, under the previous price, before the war, $58 per barrel. That's how much we take in from a barrel of oil.
8: Right.
7: It's up to $73 now. So, I mean, that's a huge difference.
8: We talked about this before. The way the LFC does the projections is that they always for several reasons. One, because then you get that surplus. But two, you know, the New Mexico oil for years was always like $10 less what the West Texas price was, because we didn't have the pipelines here at the time, and we had to still get the oil to the market.
7: Yes. But now they've been much closer in price.
8: It's closer, well...
7: And the reason is because of the Strait of Hormuz.
8: Well, no, but we also have a pipeline now that goes from Hobbs...
7: Which is why we're the number one exporter now of any country in the nation. So there's been more of a demand for WTI.
8: Yeah, so we have a pipeline now that goes from southeast New Mexico, and it's still being worked on, but that goes into... to the Midland Odessa area, then it feeds into that main pipeline that goes down to the Gulf for all the refineries or to get exported out. So we're getting closer to the actual West Texas price, point one. What I'm getting at, though, is I always had a problem with giving the taxpayer a rebate like what they do in Alaska, for instance. They don't have a permanent fund like we do, and it's not as robust as ours is. So I always had a problem with that. But, you know, after when we were in the commercial break and we were talking about this, I started thinking right now with the way our economy is and everything is with inflation and all that, maybe the state should give everyone... A taxpayer, a New Mexico taxpayer, $1,200 rebate.
7: Or whatever. Yeah.
8: Whatever the
7: number would be.
8: And that wouldn't be, and it wouldn't make a big dent in that 850, what is it?
7: 850, almost $1 billion. And by the way, that number's still probably going to end up going up.
8: I was just
7: going
8: to say that's a conservative number anyway.
7: While the price of oil is coming down, it's still not where it was before the war, around $65 to $68.
8: And the price is going to come down, but the oil prices are not going to come down like a rock. They're going to come down like a feather.
7: Mm-hmm.
8: And then that'll also translate to the gas prices. It's going to be a while before we start seeing if this peace deal holds, and I hope it does. But it'll take a while for the prices to resonate. Before it was the war.
7: I think some projections are while the Strait of Hormuz under this deal is expected to be completely reopened again with no issues, it still probably could be until September until we see the amount of traffic going through the Strait that we had before the war started in late February. We'll come back and wrap things up with Georges next here on News Radio KKOB.
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17: There are lots of things you can measure to get an idea of how healthy you are at any given moment. Temperature, heart rate, blood pressure, just to name a few. But how about how healthy you will be and how long you're likely to live? According to a new study out of the University of Buffalo, two simple strength tests are pretty accurate at predicting longevity in older women. One is hand grip strength, and the other is how quickly people can stand up from a seated position without using their arms. By the way, I remember interviewing former President Jimmy Carter when he was quite old and being really impressed how he just popped out of the chair without using his arms. Not a lot of older people can actually do that. But I think the message here is that maintaining strength as you age is going to help you perform everyday activities, but also help you avoid injury and stay independent. I'm Dr. Sanjay Gupta, helping you live a better life.
7: Hi, everybody. 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
18: 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Albuquerque's favorite retro spot on historic Route 66 has been serving up summer the right way for nearly 40 years. 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Hand-spun, ice-cold, and exactly what an Albuquerque summer calls for. 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
7: All right, we have about a minute left. Bob Clark along with Georgia Scott. Georgia, I got a text message because it's June now. It's summer grilling season. This guy wants to know what's on the Traeger these days for you, but he also said that he ended up smoking a spiral ham on his Weber kettle grill with a spider grill temperature controller. It turned out absolutely amazing. Have you ever done a spiral ham?
8: Yeah, I have, yeah. It's fun.
7: That sounds, and then the leftovers all week with sandwiches and
8: I
7: stuff.
8: I did a tomahawk steak the other day. Ooh. And it's Father's Day this weekend, so I'm not sure if I'm going to be allowed to grill. I think my daughter's going to, I don't know. But if I am going to grill, it would be, I think I'd do some ribs this weekend.
7: Okay.
8: Yeah.
7: Yeah, that's a very Father's Day kind
8: yeah,
7: of.
8: Yeah, exactly. Put on baseball.
7: Kind of deal.
8: Throw ribs on your
7: We're smoker. Going to brunch in the morning, and then I said the rest of the day, let me just watch baseball. Don't worry about cooking dinner, because the girls love to cook dinner. But I said, don't do that for me this year. Let's just go to brunch, and then we'll come back home and
8: open up your Father's Day gifts?
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27: From ABC News, I'm Michelle Franzen. At least five people have been arrested in what federal authorities say was a foiled plot to attack the UFC matches at the White House last weekend. More from ABC's Pierre Thomas.
28: Sources telling ABC News that on Monday, five people were detained in connection with the alleged plot, with as many as 23 people allegedly involved. According to sources, suspects allegedly planned to use explosive-laden drones, which would be designed to hit buildings to spur a mass evacuation.
27: World leaders holding meetings for their first full day of the G7 summit in the French Alps. The impact of the war between the U.S. and Iran also front and center. President Trump says Iran will finalize a memo of understanding to extend a ceasefire by 2 months, renew nuclear talks, and reopen the Strait of Hormuz. During a meeting with the head of the UAE, President Trump was asked why details have not been made public.
0: I'd like to get a formal setting first before we do that, but I have no problem with that. It's a good document. Here's what it says. Iran will never have a nuclear weapon. That's what it says. It won't have one to buy, to develop. They will not have a nuclear weapon. And I would say that's about 99.9% of what I wanted.
27: Vice President J.D. Vance on the promotional tour for his new book titled Communion, appearing on the ABC's The View today, fielding questions about the Trump administration's immigration policies, the Epstein files, and the economy. Vance says inflation is still too high and was also asked about the president's comments on last week's consumer price index, saying the numbers were great. You know what I really love? I love inflation.
1: What he said is, I love the inflation because it's going to come down when the war is over. And now, again, we already see gas prices today, $4.06 a gallon, too high, but way down from where they were just a couple of weeks ago.
27: The Federal Reserve Board beginning its 2 days of policy meetings today. What's next for interest rates as well? The first meeting since new Fed Chair Kevin Warsh was confirmed as chair. 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
2: 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I'm Natasha Leba. Albuquerque police are now investigating a homicide after a man injured in an earlier assault has died. Here's KKOB's Zoltan Chetney-Sacedo with more.
3: Officers responded on June 11th around 5 a.m. to a report of a person who had been battered near a smoke shop on San Pedro Drive Southeast. When they arrived, they found 46-year-old Dwayne Burwell suffering from life-threatening head injuries. Police say he had been struck with a baseball bat. Burwell was transported to a local hospital where he remained in critical condition for several days. Investigators later confirmed he died on Sunday, June 14th, as a result of those injuries. The case has now been officially upgraded from an assault to a homicide investigation. Detectives are continuing to gather information and determine what led to the attack. No arrests have yet been made. Sultan Chani Salcedo, News Radio KKOB.
2: The lazy landlord list is now live. The city has announced the launch of a public list to expose the worst landlords in the area. KKOB's Mike Gaba explains further.
4: It's believed that this will lead to better enforcement and consequences. The city said that for those property owners who do not cooperate, code enforcement will step in and landlords will face fines and could have a lien placed on their property. Property owners have 7 days to make corrections before those fines kick in, starting at $500 a day per violation. So far on the list, the city is highlighting 10 problem property owners with issues that include exposed wires, water leaks, roof failures, and infestations. Mike Gabin, News Radio, KKOB.
2: The Land of Enchantment is sitting near the bottom of the list in the most recent report from the nonpartisan State of the Nation Project. The organization produces the State of the State reports, which gives in-depth scorecards to each of the 50 states and Washington, D.C. Now, that's ahead of the country's 250th anniversary. Michael Carlisle has the story.
5: A board of academics and advisors to the last five presidents created a list of 31 measures ranging from youth depression, air quality, and income inequality to social isolation, life expectancy, and young adults employed or in school, and quantified those categories in each state. New Mexico ranked 50th in the nation for hourly earnings growth, 49th for murder rate and academic test scores, 48th for children living with a single parent, 47th for shootings and suicide rate, 45th for youth depression, and 44th for young adults employed or in school. For total scores across the project's categories, only Louisiana fared worse than New Mexico. Michael Carlisle, News Radio KKOB.
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6: The clouds have cleared. Now here comes the heat. Sunny and dry and much hotter today. 97 Albuquerque, 89 Santa Fe. Tonight's a great night for stargazing. We're clear and mild. 67 Albuquerque, 59 Santa Fe. Wednesday will be the hottest day of the week. You'll want to stay hydrated and limit your time outdoors. 99 in Albuquerque with a fire weather watch. 93 in Santa Fe. I'm meteorologist Olga Breeze for KOAT 7.
26: Rising from the heart of the swamp, a beacon of truth is casting its light. 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
9: All right, 844-484-3872, 844-4-THE-USA. That's the way to join us today, from coast to coast, from sea to shining sea. We'll get into the latest President Trump's trip to the G7 in Europe, the makings of the Iran deal, the MOU signed yesterday digitally. It'll be signed in a ceremony on Friday. There's people crapping on it. They don't even know what's in it because they haven't listened to this program. We've been very explicit about what's in this deal. We'll talk more about that coming up on the program, and a lot going on. But did you see this breaking news today that the FBI stopped a terror attack on the White House? It seems like they put a lot of thought into the terror attack. Luckily, the feds have intercepted it. They were going to use drones with explosives on them to attack the UFC fight at the White House on Sunday. And this was thwarted by the FBI, we now know. Thank God that attack was prevented. But it turns out the early reports this morning indicated that five people were in custody as of yesterday. Investigators have identified 23 people, Fox News reports, as a part of a potential network of plotters. The alleged plan involved using explosive-laden drones to hit buildings near the event to force a mass evacuation and to steer the crowds towards a pre-staged sniper team, officials say. They wanted to funnel the attendees, in other words, of the fight towards snipers in the chaos and then begin to kill people as they were coming out of the event. They said a second wave was then allegedly planned to storm the White House gate. Now, presumably that means through the gate that people were pouring out of in the midst of the attack. Just madness, utter madness. Thank God it was stopped. We've got some more this afternoon as the court filings are coming in. CBS has a report that the feds have now revealed the details through court records of this plot. A law enforcement source telling CBS that five people are in custody. That's consistent with what Fox reported this morning. At least one suspect, 19-year-old Tyson Proper, was arrested in the Southern District of Ohio yesterday. So this guy wasn't in custody until yesterday, although they say that they talked to him last week. One way or the other, they prevented this attack, which is good. But it is interesting that they waited until yesterday to take him into custody. He faces four charges, including attempted murder of a federal officer and conspiracy to commit an offense against the United States, according to the court filings. He's been ordered to remain in custody pending a detention hearing. That's tomorrow, Wednesday. Proper was interviewed by federal investigators on Thursday and admitted to planning with others a coordinated attack against the U.S. government.

0: to the affidavit. They got communications from group members that continued on the encrypted messaging app Signal, where the FBI said they planned the attack for the UFC fight. According to the affidavit, Proper described a plan in which members of the group would leave their homes on Friday or Saturday, meet up in Fredericksburg, Virginia, and then travel to Washington, where they would stage a demonstration on the north side of the White House. That would be the Lafayette Square area. So remember, the south side is where the fight was happening, where the UFC stage was. Then you get the White House. Then on the north side, there's a smaller lawn there, and then there's Lafayette Square. Now, this is apparently where they would have wanted to, quote, stage a demonstration outside of the White House. While the demonstration was taking place, the group would fly small unmanned aircraft, drones, laden with unspecified explosive devices, which would detonate over the north side of the UFC arena, according to the filing. When the drones exploded, the group then planned to force attendees of the event and high-value targets to evacuate to the south. Proper told investigators that the plan was for group members to, quote, act as snipers and additional shooters, shooting fight attendees and the high-value targets as they fled from the explosions. The affidavit saying that the high-value targets were, quote, wealthy people and politicians. Proper told investigators the goal of the attack was, quote, to jumpstart a revolution in the United States. Investigators spoke with Proper's father and grandmother. They said he spent most of his time online talking to others. In recent months, he apparently made, quote, sympathetic comments about Adolf Hitler and anti-Semitic content posted on his social media, according to the affidavit. Was this guy funded by the Southern Poverty Law Center by any chance? CBS News' Pat Milton reported earlier that law enforcement became aware of the threat after a relative contacted them, concerned that a family member was talking about doing something nefarious in Washington, D.C. So the FBI reviewed the suspect's phone, this guy Proper, with his co-conspirators, and it revealed his desire to target lawmakers for taking money from AIPAC, a pro-Israel lobbying group, including Senators Jim Justice and Shelley Moore Capito. These are Republicans. Carol Miller and Riley Moore, these are Republicans, who are all from West Virginia, the affidavit said. So the guy was targeting all Republicans. He was an Adolf Hitler guy. He wanted to jumpstart a revolution in the United States, leading an attack on the Trump White House, wanted to drive all of these people out, including many Trump supporters, out of the south exits of the White House, where snipers would be lying in wait to start a revolution. This is yet another attempt by a weak and vicious-minded person to cause chaos in the United States at the behest of so many of these Democrats who lie, lie, lie. The president literally posting about this as we're speaking just a moment ago. I got a notification just in this last moment. FBI stopped an alleged terror plot to attack UFC 250 event with drones and snipers, he says. He's, of course, overseas. He's in Europe right now. Crazy. Absolutely crazy. Here's J.D. Vance this morning saying these are the conditions that bad forces in American politics have created in our country.
1: This is a very, very dark stuff. And unfortunately, we're talking about this a little bit off camera, but this is what happens when people turn the rhetoric up so loud that disagreeing with somebody is a cause for violence. That's the place that we've come to, unfortunately, with too much of our political rhetoric. We got to tell everybody to tone it down. And I hate to say this, but it's true. You see more political violence and violent rhetoric coming from the left than the right these days. Everybody has a role to cut this stuff out. But I think a lot of my Democratic colleagues in Washington have got to look themselves in the mirror and say, why is so much of this political violence coming from our side of the spectrum? Maybe they can do something different.
0: They either don't care or they're scared of their own base, so they're not going to do anything about it. We've seen this happen over and over again. Have you seen any big statements today, Jim, from Hakeem Jeffries or Chuck Schumer or any of the leaders of the Democrats about a thwarted attack on the White House? Have you seen anything on that?
2: No.
0: I haven't seen a thing. We watch the news for a living here. I haven't seen a thing from these guys. Every time one of these lefties takes up arms and either successfully causes chaos or is thwarted from doing it, these Democrats don't back down. They keep doubling down. Hakeem Jeffries has promised war everywhere all the time, and then lefties have acted on that. And then when he's called out on it in the few times that any reporter who actually asks a real question asks him one –

0: says. He just doubles down. No, no, no. I'm not changing my rhetoric. I'm sticking with this. It's demonic is what it is. It's evil. It's evil to continue down that road. When you're watching this chaos play out in the United States and you're responsible for it. This is, if you go back to the chaos in Minnesota, remember that guy Alex Preddy and who was the other one? Nicole, what was her name? It doesn't matter. The point is, these two lefties who took to the streets, Renee Good and Alex Preddy, these two lefties who take to the streets in order to obstruct law enforcement, either drive their cars to block them from their law enforcement activities, assaulting law enforcement officers. And Renee Good struck an officer with her car. That's why shots were fired. That's why she's dead. They were inspired to do this by Tampon Tim Walz. They were inspired to do this by people like Jacob Fry and Keith Ellison and all these lefties who were constantly pitching to this very day. They say that ICE are like Nazis. That because they're enforcing the law, they're actually the bad guys. And the clear message from these Democrats is that that this is an existential threat. That the men and women of law enforcement, that the president of the United States amount to existential threats to our country. They're fomenting this chaos. J.D. Vance is right. If they could come into touch with any of the decency that they should have within them, they should be apologetic and they should try and calm things down. That is not the attitude the left is taking. You can't let them bring us down. I really want to applaud the men and women of law enforcement who were able to thwart this. God bless you for catching it. I walked away, you know, seeing these images of that amazing fight on Sunday night. And the patriotism that was on display, Zach Brown's singing the national anthem, the Blue Angels and the Thunderbirds in an incredible flyover, the fireworks, seeing the inside of the White House, the Declaration of Independence, the President of the United States there, the beautiful performances of the Marine Corps Band. My heart swelled with patriotism watching that. I loved it. I became teary-eyed watching those jets fly over the top of the White House. I loved it. I just love what we've been able to put together as a country and the great men and women who defend it. And thank God it didn't end in chaos, in crisis. There have been far too many of these events that unfortunately have gone sideways, whether it was that attack in Butler or the attack on the president at the White House Correspondents' Dinner. It's got to stop. And stopping it requires being honest about it. You've got to be honest about what we're dealing with. A crazy breaking news story as we go today. As we find out more, we'll share it with you ahead on The Vince Show.
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0: J.D. Vance has a new book out, the Vice President of the United States. Isn't it amazing? These guys, have like the world's busiest schedules. They, you know, it's like negotiating global peace, going to the UFC fights, trying to take care of all the fraud problems across the country, securing our border. There's just a million things to do. Dealing with the women of The View. J.D. Vance today stopping by The View. And I've seen, I've heard these people who are booing about that. What are you doing? Why are you going on The View? Why are you legitimizing? Well, first of all, you should know that it is true, quite unfortunately, that there are still millions of people who watch this nonsense. There are. It's true. If you're right. Where do all these weak and vicious-minded people come from? Some percentage of them are watching Whoopi Goldberg in The View. That's just true. And also, The View, that's an environment. I've gone back and forth on this through the years. I've often said, like, why does Trump talk to these guys? Why did J.D. Vance talk to these guys? And then I watched them talk to those guys, and I'm like, actually, that went really well. I love that. I love them mixing it up in adversarial interviews, because It's a rare opportunity where you got this lefty bubble. It's being pierced with facts, logic, forcefulness. It's kind of wonderful in a way. So yeah, I'm for it. I think these guys work really well in these environments. And here's an example of this. You know, The View today, they were trying to talk about mass deportations. First of all, as if voters didn't want that overwhelmingly. Voters, by a majority, wanted mass deportations, which is why they voted for Donald Trump, clearly. And they start talking about, like, oh, you're hurting children. He goes, you want to talk about children? You know what the last administration did?
14: They didn't have a criminal record. They had a sex traffic conviction.
15: Don't have criminal records. So the majority of people that ICE is rounding up and taking out of their homes from their families, they're separating families. They're using children as bait.
14: But the majority are not criminal. But can I respond to that?
0: Using children as bait. These are conspiracy theories that were long ago defeated again by facts and reason, but they just keep making things up.
14: Okay. So you talk about the children. Here's what I'd say. Do we know that during the last administration, we had tens of thousands of children who were sex trafficked by the cartels, who were brought into our country in profoundly dangerous and predatory conditions?
15: Let's talk about this administration.
14: But here's the point.
0: Unless you enforce
14: the border, you invite that kind of conduct. You think that our immigration policies are inhumane based on the reporting of one person with a political bias. What I'm telling you is that it's inhumane to allow cartels to sex traffic people across our border.
16: Hold on.
14: I appreciate that. I'm going to get you back, Anna.
16: We're coming back with more.
0: I love it. Whoopi always ends the comment. Have you noticed that, Jim? Is that the trend? I consume this show via clips. I can't remember the last time I ever flipped it on. I'm like, I'm going to sit down and watch The View. No, I'd rather drive knitting needles directly into my eyeballs than do that. But we watch these clips. Why is it that every time they get the rare conservative guest on who says something rational, Whoopi Goldberg says, we've got to go to break? Am I detecting a conspiracy that's not there? Is this real? It seems like the producers or somebody's getting in Whoopi's ear and saying, you got to go to break. This is hurting the whole crew. Because, look, what do they want? They want to outmaneuver this guy. And how many people are at this table? J.D. Vance is handling them all. What do they got? They got six people at the table. It's 6-on-1 trying to go after J.D. And J.D.'s like, I'm ready. I can handle this. It's great. And I, you know how many people have their arms crossed? It's like the whole table. They're like crossing their arms. They're very upset that Vice President Vance is there. He did a good job today. And they thought they could nail him. They were like, hey, you once said some stuff about Donald Trump. You didn't like Trump in the past. Oh, really? I didn't like Trump in the past? As if, like, J.D. Vance hasn't dealt with this question a million times. The whole thing is so stupid. He's like, of course. He goes, and then I learned. I have some humility. I actually observed how it is that he's president of the United States, and he succeeded. And then I realized, you know what? I was wrong. I was wrong about him. We've got so much more to get to. It's all ahead on yet another busy edition of The Vince Show.
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18: Here's latest news from 96.3 News Radio KKOB. I'm Natasha Leba. Albuquerque police are now investigating a homicide after a man injured in an earlier assault has died. Here's KKOB's Zoltan Chetney-Sacedo with more.
3: Officers responded on June 11th around 5 a.m. to a report of a person who had been battered near a smoke shop on San Pedro Drive Southeast. When they arrived, they found 46-year-old Dwayne Burwell suffering from life-threatening head injuries. Police say he had been struck with a baseball bat. Burwell was transported to a local hospital where he remained in critical condition for several days. Investigators later confirmed he died on Sunday, June 14th, as a result of those injuries. The case has now been officially upgraded from an assault to a homicide investigation. Detectives are continuing to gather information and determine what led to the attack. No arrests have yet been made. Sultan Chani Salcedo, News Radio KKOB.
18: The Lazy Landlord List is now live. The city has announced the launch of a public list to expose the worst landlords in the area. KKOB's Mike Gaba explains further.
21: It's believed that this will lead to better enforcement and consequences. The city said that for those property owners who do not cooperate, code enforcement will step in, and landlords will face fines and could have a lien placed on their property. Property owners have 7 days to make corrections before those fines kick in, starting at $500 a day per violation. So far on the list, the city is highlighting 10 problem property owners with issues that include exposed wires, water leaks, roof failures, and infestations. Mike Gabin, News Radio, KKOB.
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27: Northeast Albuquerque. Summer in Albuquerque means one thing. 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Albuquerque's favorite retro spot on historic Route 66 has been serving up summer the right way for nearly 40 years. And this June, they're making it even better with some seriously good specials. 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Hand-spun, ice-cold, and exactly what an Albuquerque summer calls for. 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
0: You know, normal people, this audience, has known for a while that there were people who, at one point in their lives, in their political careers, didn't think fondly of President Trump. And their views have been changed by his success. That's just true. You know who's among them? The Vice President of the United States and the Secretary of State. It's true. And there's more, I'm sure, in the administration who were opposed to Trump, but then came around to his position on this because they said, you know what? He's actually doing it for the American people. He's right. I've seen his success. Marco Rubio. Remember Little Marco? Remember? Little Marco. He was out there sweating. He was sweating on stage. Little Marco. Marco. It was just crazy. The fights in 2016. Boy, if you ever want to treat yourself, just go back and watch some of those debates. It was amazing. But what a difference the Trump presidency has made. And J.D. Vance, of course, had his criticisms of President Trump in the past. And this is already well established. We knew this. But on The View, it was a subject of brand new information. It was like they had just discovered this. It was a scoop. They thought we got him now. He once criticized Trump. Here's J.D. addressing it today.
14: I would say fundamentally that one of the things I underappreciated about Donald Trump is that so many of the things that people said about him weren't actually true. Again, you talk about humility. Okay, so I see Donald Trump, I see a clip of him, or I see even not even a clip of him, but reporting about something that he said, and I take it at face value. For example, let's just go back to one of the most controversial things Donald Trump said during the first term that I was wrong, during the first campaign, is that I was led to believe by the stories. I read stories that said Donald Trump said that all Mexicans were rapists. He never said that. What he said is that the certain South American countries, Central American countries, were releasing criminals into our country, including Mexico. By the way, that was objectively true.
0: Remember, this is little appreciated, but remember, that was the golden escalator speech. That was the very first big presidential speech. He was on the campaign trail. He comes down the golden escalator, Trump Tower, and tells everybody that he is running for president. And during that speech, remember, he uses the phrase, they're rapists. Here's how the media treated the word there. T-H-E-Y apostrophe R-E. They are rapists. If you look at the whole sentence, he says they're sending their rapists. T-H-E-I-R. That's actually the distinction. It's funny. It's like normal people instantly picked it up. The media, not normal. Abnormal. Totally abnormal. They will misinterpret what he says and then attack the thing that they misinterpreted. That's always the strategy. It's where we got the Charlottesville hoax from. It's not even them making a mistake. They just straight up memory hold the truth. Not the neo-Nazis, not the white supremacists. They need to be condemned totally. Remove it. We're not going to tell people about that. Patriotically, peacefully and patriotically make your voices heard. Remove it. Don't tell people about it. That's the media behavior. And once you see it, you detect it everywhere. You're like, oh my God, they're constantly manipulating the details in order to lie to people and to whip them into, in some cases, homicidal frenzies. We just saw yet another attempted attack on the White House, no doubt by somebody who was misled by the media. It's just got, your words have immense value. Be very careful with how you use them. People listen to them, and they can be compelled to act on that basis. Here's J.D. Vance saying, I believe some of the lies, and that was a mistake.
14: Countries were releasing criminals into our country, including Mexico. By the way, that was objectively true. So
2: there
14: it's not
2: no
14: so much Christians.
2: Fidel Castro did that in 1980 with the Mariel boat lift. There have been many, many journalists, including CNN, where you used to work and be my colleague, that have tried to find evidence of that. There is no evidence that Maduro was releasing people from insane asylums or jails like Fidel Castro did do. This was made up, and we just can't, you know, accept it without pushing back.
14: Anna, we know that there were people who were released from prisons who were encouraged to come into the United States.
2: It wasn't like it wasn't a Mariel, Mr. Vice President.
0: No, it is true. It is true. It's absolutely true. Venezuela doing this. There were a lot of countries, there have been, who have been basically exporting their problems directly to the United States. Rather than have to deal with the chaos inside of their own country, they said, well, America's border's open. Let's just send them there. And Joe Biden was happy to oblige, you know? How many terror attacks are lying in wait in the United States because of that open border? I know it was Jonathan Turley who said it this morning on Fox. He said he was talking about this thwarted attack on the White House this weekend. And he said, you know, one of the big problems is, and he's right about this, Biden let in tens of millions of people. God knows who's here. There's no vetting. People poured in. Foreign nationals from countries that aren't even contiguous to the United States, not even connected by land to our country. Not nothing. You have tens of thousands of Chinese nationals. Do you remember this? Why does it feel like this story just disappeared into the ether? Tens of thousands of Chinese nationals who flew to South America, came through the Darien Gap all the way up through Mexico and into the United States of America. You think they have good intentions or bad intentions? Why would you have to do that? Why couldn't you just catch a flight here and then overstay your visa? Why couldn't you just come here nominally on vacation and then stay anyway? Why would you sneak into the country through that kind of journey unless you had some sort of ill intent for us? It's just amazing that these women can sit there on The View and then pretend like Donald Trump's the problem when he was elected to resolve problems.
2: It was like a purposeful really open up the jails, open up the insane asylums, and let people flood Florida. I lived through that in Miami.
14: If you go, it may not have been like Marielle, but if you go back to the caravans that were happening in 22, 22, 23, we know that those things were funded. They were in some ways supported by the government.
2: There was absolutely
14: how you define support or not support, but if people are encouraged to come into our country after having spent time in prison by their own governments, I think that's a problem.
0: How many of these guys that we pick up, after they murder American citizens, do we go, oh yeah, that guy had a record in another country? You know, Lake and Riley come to mind. The fact that you've got guys who come to the United States, illegal aliens, come to the United States, murder American citizens, and they have disgusting, disgraceful rap sheets in their home countries. If The View had any empathy whatsoever, they'd be all over that story. They'd be like, man, we got to stop that. That's not where they are. So J.D. Vance has to be the breath of fresh air on that show, which is pretty well. I think he did a good job today. He also was shooting down other hoaxes. Joy Behar claimed that President Trump called affordability a hoax. It's like, you pay any attention to what the president's saying? He's saying that the Democrats advance hoaxes about the Trump administration.
4: Okay. So President Trump has called affordability a hoax. He said that, not me. He's pouring money into this ballroom of his and the reflecting pool.
0: This is why your liberal friends have no idea what's going on. It's stuff like this. It may not be The View directly, but it could be. It's an indirect thing. It could be on their social media accounts or on Blusky. They just spend all this time lying to each other about the state of the world, whipping themselves into a frenzy, and then directing all of their insecurities and personal life problems towards Donald Trump. Trump derangement syndrome. She's just making things up, and she might not even know what's real. She maybe on Blusky. That's where she spends all of her time.
4: Oh, don't forget the Arch to Trumpay, I call it, and a White House cage match. All these things, why is he doing them when everybody knows that Americans are struggling? What is he spending all this money for?
0: We're not allowed to celebrate the country. What is this question?
14: Well, I got to defend the president on the hoax point. What the president said is the idea that Republicans caused the affordability problem is a hoax. And I think that's true. If you go back to the Biden administration, inflation got up to 9% under the Biden administration. Okay. Right now,
0: under official records. That's the official account, which most of us don't believe, that we think it was a lot worse than 9%. But 9% is awful.
14: 3.5%. By the way, too high. We're doing everything that we can to bring it back down to 2.5%, which is where most people would like to see it. But we inherited an affordability problem. We're doing a lot to make it better. It's going to take a little bit of time. There's a lot more work to do. But the president knows that a lot of Americans are struggling. In fact, he ran on that. He talked about it. And we've done some things and made some good progress on that point.
2: He just said he loves the inflation.
14: What he said, Anna, what he said is that he loves the fact that the inflation is going to come down when this war is over. That's what he said.
5: That's not what he
4: said. That wasn't a direct.
5: Are you his interpreter
4: or are you his vice president? Come on.
14: Well, look. I what the president said, people were asking about the inflation. They were asking about the affordability problem, which, again, is very real. And what he said is, I love the inflation because it's going to come down when the war is over. And now, again, we already see gas prices.
0: Anybody listening objectively to President Trump knows that's exactly what he meant. Do you really think, is there anybody who really believes, I mean, you have to be Whoopi Goldberg to believe this. You really believe that Trump's view is, I hope Americans suffer. You've got to be a complete moron. Americans wouldn't be voting for him by wide margins if that was Trump's view. Oh my goodness. J.D. Vance. You get the feeling that he warmed up with the Iranians before he went to The View? Like, that the Iranian negotiation was just like a prep session to deal with the ladies of The View. This, because this is insanity. Like, if we had to, if he had to strike a deal today and you put him, he had, okay, you got two people you have to negotiate with. The Iranians, you got to do the gay deformed Ayatollah, and then you got to deal with the women of The View. See if you can't get a deal. Who's he going to get a deal with first? I think the Iranians. I think he's much more likely to get a deal with the Iranians.
14: Gas prices today, $4.06 a gallon, too high, but way down from where they were just a couple of weeks ago. So there's a lot, there's a lot we got to do, but I think that we're doing as much as we can. We're going to keep on working at it. And again, the American people are going to make their verdict.
0: I like that he's not lying about it. I like that he's not lying about it. Remember the Biden administration when they would lie to you about the state of everything? The economy's great. The border is secure. The gas prices are wonderful. There's no lying going on here. It's like, yeah, you know what? We think inflation is still too high. We're working on bringing it down even lower. Yeah, gas prices too high. It's not good for the American economy. We're working on bringing them down right now. In fact, they're coming down very rapidly. You've seen these numbers, by the way? The gas prices are dropping precipitously as the oil gets flowing. Because oil as a market, as a commodities market, is forward-looking. And now with President Trump signing this MOU this week with the Iranians and that big event coming on Friday, and the belief by the markets here that oil is going to flow much more freely globally. We're going to see gas prices come down in the United States pretty rapidly. We're already seeing the numbers come through, which is very, very good. That's great, because that is literal fuel for the economy. When you can bring gas prices down, it decreases the price of everything. It decreases the price of your commute, the price of the goods you purchase, the price to move those goods all around the country. It's a massive, massive deal. And these guys are working on it. I like that J.D. Vance has a lot of integrity. And this has been a busy week for him. Think about what he's been doing. They've got these big negotiations with Iran. And I've got updates on that coming up. Because have you noticed the trend line here on what's happening with – there is a lot of whining going on social media. People are very whiny right now. I don't like whininess. I'm not a big fan of whininess. There are people complaining about this. Oh, President Trump, don't get – it's like – there are two very intense sides to this equation. There's a side that says that President Trump is some sort of puppet of Israel and Netanyahu. And then there's a side that says that Trump is being played like a fiddle by Iran. And they're asking you to pick one of these two fictional universes, one where Trump is a puppet and the other one where he's a fiddle. Trump is neither of those things. Trump is no puppet to Netanyahu, and he's no fiddle to Iran. He's in the midst of pursuing what could be one of the most important deals that any president has ever secured. And I am fascinated by everything that's transpiring. And it's kind of interesting, kind of hilarious to see how hysterical people are getting. How about this? How about put a little bit of the same trust you had in the president when you voted for him three times? Why don't you lock in a little bit and let the man work? Because he's definitely shown a track record of success. And I think he's going to do it again. We've got a lot more ahead coming up on The Vince Show.
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0: There are things liberals say, and then there is reality. 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
1: 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This is The Vince Show on News Radio KKOB. Okay, we've got the Iran back and forth to get to. I've got Lindsey Graham suggesting that Trump is just as trustworthy as the Iranian regime. Isn't that the craziest thing you've ever heard? Well, no, you've heard a lot of craziness. It might not be the craziest, but that's crazy. What's Lindsey Graham doing? Nutty stuff. But before we get to all of that, I want to take a phone call. I've got Joe calling in from Woodbridge, Virginia. Joe, you are on the Vince Show. Hello, sir.
2: Hey, Vince, good to talk to you. Thanks for taking my call.
1: Yes, sir.
2: You know, as I listened to that clip of J.D. Vance getting grilled by the women on The View, mm-hmm. It just reminded me about what a bunch of phony hypocrites the Democrats are. Because, you know, if it wasn't too long ago when Trump was a private citizen, a businessman, and they were loving on him, Hollywood and the Democrats, he was on all their shows. They were praising him. They were his best friend. And as soon as he ran for president as a Republican and got elected, they changed their mind, just like they accused J.D. Vance of changing his mind. But J.D. Vance had a good reason to change his mind. They just changed their mind because he was a Republican and got elected president. They're
1: yes.
2: all a bunch of hypocrites.
1: Yes. Yeah, they did it for professional expedience. And to stay loyal to the Democrat Party. But you're right, they used to gush all over him. Every single one of these, especially the television shows, the chat shows, they loved having Donald Trump on because he brought ratings. And then they would treat him so well. And it was true. You know, even think about like Joe Scarborough and Mika Brzezinski over on Ms. Now. They loved Donald Trump and they had him on all the time. They loved chatting with him. In fact, one of the reasons that the left loved Trump in the early stages of the 2016 election cycle was because they thought that he was too comical to win. They thought, oh, this would be great. Wouldn't it be hilarious if the Republicans nominated this guy? So they pushed him all the time. They were like, how about this? This is why we had the cable networks, CNN, and at the time it was called, I think, Ms. NBC. They put the video feed of the empty lectern at a Trump rally hours before Trump even arrived. It would be a picture in picture on the bottom of the screen. Why is this? Why am I seeing a feed of get ready, here comes Donald Trump? Two reasons. One is because it gave them massive ratings. Trump on camera was always good for the networks. And two, and probably more important to a lot of those networks, they thought that they could manufacture chaos for the Republicans. Oh, just you wait. When we make this guy the nominee, watch what happens. I watched what happens. And I love what happened. And you didn't do that, despite the fact that you're now blaming yourself for it. The American people, we didn't need the media. We did it with social media, independent media. And we keep electing this guy. It's been cool. More ahead on The Vince Show.
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7: From ABC News, I'm Michelle Franzen. A possible deal to end the war with Iran set to be finalized this Friday, according to President Trump. Terms of the memo of understanding with Iran have not been made public. The president at the G7 summit says the deal will reopen the Strait of Hormuz, and he says jumpstart nuclear talks. Democratic Senate Minority Leader Chuck Schumer now calling on the president to hold a classified briefing with the Gang of Eight lawmakers and then inform Americans.
8: Americans need to know how and when this war will truly end. They need to know what's the deal on the Strait of Hormuz, which has caused gas prices to go through the roof.
7: Prices for oil beginning to drop. Gas prices also seeing a dip. ABC's Elizabeth Schulze is in Bridgeport, Alabama, and says it could take time for prices at the pump to stabilize.
9: The national average right at $4 a gallon. And Gas Buddy does expect that number could go down to $3.75 by the 4th of July. If shipping does start to pick up in the Strait of Hormuz on Friday, there are still some big ifs there. One is that shipping companies are still waiting for clarity on this deal, with the ceasefire potentially expiring in 60 days.
7: The FBI announcing five people have been arrested in a failed plot, they say, to attack UFC matches at the White House last weekend. Sources tell ABC News the alleged plot involved using drones packed with explosives. In Southern California, fire crews are battling a wildfire in Riverside County known as the Shore Fire. ABC's Alex Stone is near the fire line.
10: All of this, they fear, is a warning sign of what is to come here in Southern California over the next number of months. Typically, the fire season in Southern California is September, October, November, when the Santa Ana winds come in and it really dries out. Northern California normally burns around this time of the year. Southern California a little bit later. Already here in Southern California, we're dealing with it.
7: 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Parts of Central Texas remain under flood alerts today, along with parts of Louisiana and Mississippi. 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
11: From 96.3 News Radio KKOB, I'm Natasha Leba. An Albuquerque man is on trial in connection with a 2022 fatal shooting. KKOB's Zoltan Chani Sacedo has the details.
12: 26-year-old Francisco Espinosa Almeida is accused in the death of 25-year-old Alan Sandoval. Investigators say the shooting happened after Espinosa Almeida found Sandoval in bed in his girlfriend's apartment. Prosecutors are asking jurors to convict him of first-degree murder, arguing the killing was deliberate. The defense, meanwhile, is asking for a conviction of voluntary manslaughter. Police say officers responded to an apartment on Sunset Garden Southwest, where Sandoval was found dead with multiple gunshot wounds. Espinosa Almeida was 19 years old at the time of the shooting. Sultan Chani Salcedo, News Radio, KKOB.
11: Over the weekend, the Albuquerque Police Department Mounted Patrol Unit was assigned with crowd control in downtown Albuquerque when a police horse was assaulted. KKOB's Mike Gaba has this story.
13: According to a criminal complaint, 20-year-old Santiago Cazares has been charged with spitting at one of the police horses. The complaint states that Cazares walked close to the police horse and spit a loogie at his direction. The officer asked if Cazares intentionally did that, and he replied that he did purposefully spit at the animal. The officer then tried to detain him, and he took off and attempted to evade arrest. It didn't take mounted patrol and uniformed officers long to get him into custody. Cazares was charged with injury to a police dog or horse, resisting and evading police, and disorderly conduct. Mike Gable, News Radio, KKOB.
11: New Mexico is now home to the nation's largest wind farm as SunZia Wind Project began operations this month. Here's Francina Walker with more.
14: The wind turbines are located in San Miguel, Lincoln, and Torrance counties, more than 900 combined, generating 3,650 megawatts of power and serving about 1 million homes in Arizona and Southern California. In a statement to our partners at the Albuquerque Journal, Senator Martin Heinrich praised the project's completion, saying it has been a priority of his since he took office in 2013. According to SunZia, the project created more than 2,000 jobs at peak construction and more than 100 long-term operational jobs. They also say the project will have a $20 billion economic impact on New Mexico and Arizona, $1.3 billion of which will go toward direct payments to local schools, governments, and private landowners. Francina Walker, News Radio, KKOB.
11: Border dogs will now need certification from U.S. Department of Agriculture. Those canines crossing the border into the U.S. will have to have a screwworm freedom certificate. Michael Carlisle has more on this story.
15: The screwworm freedom certificate states that the dog has been inspected for screwworms within 5 days before shipment to the United States. Also that the dog is screwworm free or that the dog was infested with a screwworm, held in quarantine, and treated until free from screwworms before leaving the region. The certificate, which is provided upon veterinary exam and treatment, costs about $80 or 1,500 pesos and only lasts for 5 days. Michael Carlisle, News Radio, KKOB.
11: 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Another news update. It will be in 30 minutes. I'm Natasha Leyva, 96.3 News Radio, KKOB.
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6: 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Depend on it. Rising from the heart of the swamp, a beacon of truth is casting its light. From sea to shining sea, The Vince Show. 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
1: All right, 844-484-3872, 844-4-THE-USA. That's the way to join us today from coast to coast, from sea to shining sea. The President of the United States signing on digitally to a memorandum of understanding yesterday with the whack jobs who run the Iranian government. Let me say for the 10,000th time, Donald Trump does not trust the Iranians. I don't know where this theory came from that, oh, you trust them. That doesn't mean anything. You can't trust them. You can't trust. Why do you think he built this deal the way he did? He beats them into submission. He sets them back decades economically, militarily, in their nuclear program. Truly, if the president did nothing else right now, if he's just like, we're getting out and pulled every last soldier, marine, sailor, airman out of the region, if we did that, the Iranians would still be set back decades from where they were before all of this began. So no, Iran is not stronger now because of all of this. That's crazy. That's crazy. And the president doesn't trust them, which is why the way that J.D. Vance and the team created this arrangement with them, they only see the benefits of the deal if they act in accordance with their commitments, with the United States wants. You hand us that nuclear dust, then we start giving you some sanctions relief. That's the sequence of events. There's a lot of misinformation going around about this. Lies. Iranian propaganda among them. And there are people. I saw this. Lindsey Graham apparently told reporters the following. This is Igor Bobich. He's a reporter on X. He posts, Lindsey Graham on Trump's Iran agreement, quote, "The deal being talked about by the administration would be great. The deal described by Iran would be terrible. Time will tell." Jim, did you see this? When I saw this last night, my head was spinning. I was like, wait a second. You're saying this is a he said, she said? Is that what he said gay Ayatollah deformed it said? Is that what you're saying? What in the world are you talking about? On whose side are you? Lindsey Graham was constantly, you know, acting like he's, you know, President Trump's best friend. And I love President Trump. And I spend all my time with him. He does. He spends a lot of time with him. President Trump just endorsed him. He just wins in South Carolina. What? Well, we'll see. We'll see if Donald Trump is telling the truth or if Iran is telling the truth. Are you kidding me? And Lindsey Graham's not the only person who's doing this routine. Well, we'll see. The Iranians are saying something different. This is coming from people who constantly tell us that the Iranians lie, which is true. The Iranians constantly lie. So why would the Iranian depiction bear equal weight to the president of the United States? That's moronic. You need to fill your tub with ice water and then dive into it. You need to be shocked back into reality. This is ridiculous. The president at the G7 was asked about Lindsey Graham today. What do you say to Republicans like Lindsey Graham who are expressing skepticism? The president's like, what? Lindsey Graham? I leave for 2 seconds and Lindsey's crapping on my deal? What's going on?
17: What do you say to Republicans like Senator Lindsey Graham who is skeptical of the MOU?
18: Lindsey.

0: It's pretty amazing.
1: Yeah, Lindsey's fine. Anyway, the stock market's doing great. I just love, it's just like brushing Lindsey Graham off like he's irrelevant. It doesn't matter. Don't worry. He'll be fine. But you know what, though? I will say, though the president's not taking umbrage here, I am. This is annoying. What is going on that people are pretending like Iran's voice is equal weight in this situation? I've told you already about this deal. Here's what we know. Iran's not getting American cash. This is propaganda. It's a lie. There's no American cash flowing to Iran. We're not stacking up cash on pallets. We're not sending it to there's no enrichment. Obama this week, I played audio for you yesterday. Obama this week was crapping on the Iran deal. He's like, well, you know, maybe we'll get something close to as good as mine. I had a better deal. And then he's saying things like that, you can't bomb your way to diplomacy. You can't bomb your way to diplomacy, to a deal. What are you talking about? Do you know how many world leaders Obama killed when he was in office? Obama had a threat disposition matrix in the Oval Office that he would use to order drone strikes all across the planet, including on American citizens. No due process there. Now, of course, some of these American citizens, some of them were innocent, but some of them were implicated in terrorism. I know that Anwar al-Awlaki's son was also killed in a drone strike, not accused as far as we could tell of any terrorism, but whatever. He's American, so we can kill him. What? Obama was completely out of control. Can't bomb your way to a deal. Can't bomb your way to a deal. Dude, the deal you set up with Iran allowed Iran to pursue a nuclear weapon with a reckless abandon. What are you talking about? What kind of deal is that? You sold out. President Trump has pulled every lever. He killed the entire top of the Iranian regime. They're all dead. Everybody's dead. What's left is on a gurney. The gay deformed supreme leaders hold up in a cave somewhere. That was the Obama deal? Did Obama do that? I don't think so. Obama didn't do that. We destroyed their nuclear program, Operation Midnight Hammer. It's buried a skyscraper underground. Now we got to figure out the technical necessities to get it out of there. Destroy it, get it out of there. Did Obama do that? Was that in the Obama deal? Let me see.
2: No,
1: it wasn't in the Obama deal. That wasn't the Obama deal. The ballistic missile program has been destroyed. They have 20% of their ballistic missile supply, according to President Trump. That's left out of the 100%, of course, that they had in the beginning, 20% now. And their industrial capacity has been diminished such that they can barely build them. Barely. They were over 100 a month before. They're now between 0 and 5. Did Obama do that? Was that the Obama deal?
2: No,
1: that wasn't the Obama deal. Obama allowed them to enrich uranium. They said they wanted to use it for energy. He said, okay, just don't be careful. You can do a little bit. Go ahead and enrich it. He enriched it. They enriched it under that deal. Does Trump still allow enrichment? Are they the same thing? Do they have the same arrangement as Obama?
2: No.
1: No, it doesn't allow enrichment. So you tell me how Trump's got the weaker deal. The whole thing is so stupid. And if you hear anybody mouthing that, they're an idiot. It's just so, it's just propaganda. Listen to this. We've got a couple examples of this. Here's J.D. Vance responding to Obama claiming that somehow we're going to end up with a worse deal than he got. What?
3: Obama took a shot and said, I don't think this deal is any better than the deal we had before. The JCPOA was dramatically different than what you are describing here tonight.
4: And I'd ask the president, the former president, I'd say, Obama, why in the world, if it's the same thing, why is it that the Gulf Arabs hated your deal and they love our deal? They are the ones who are in the...
1: Because they hated the nuclear pursuit of Iran. They hate the terror in the region. They hate that Iran is a force for chaos in the region. That's what they hate.
4: Region, they know what it means to enrich the worst terrorist regime in the world, and they also know what it means to turn over a new leaf and to go to a different future. So I think President Obama, he should acknowledge that the people who are closest to this, they love the Trump deal. They hate the Obama deal. And that's maybe the biggest endorsement of this plan.
1: Yeah, it's clear. The region is looking for stability. They finally saw an opportunity with President Trump here, and they're seizing hold of it. That's why the Qataris and that's why Pakistan was so involved in being intermediaries in order to help us secure this arrangement

0: in the first place. President Trump himself responded to this claim by Obama. He goes, Obama sold Israel out to Iran. What a joke.
1: Barack Hussein Obama sold out Israel for Iran. He went to Iran. He sold them out. How anybody can vote for this guy or the party, the Democrats, they come because they're dumb. They're dumb people.
0: They're dumb. They're very dumb people. So we're not going to do that again. President Trump was in no doubt elected as a denunciation of the Obama era. You understand the sequence, right? So Obama's president from 2008 to 2009 to 2017. President Trump is elected during that 2016 election because of his failures. The American public was done with the Obama regime. They were done with it. They weren't going to vote for a third term. Hillary represented the third term of Obama. They were sick of it. So they went with Trump. Trump was elected to fix the problems Obama created. And among the problems Obama created, many, was this disastrous deal that only led to more chaos on planet Earth. Here he is fixing it. He's now in his second term. It was a long and winding road to get here. He has completely gutted that regime. And now he's got them at the table. And the last thing any red-blooded American should be doing right now, anybody, Lindsey Graham, is saying, well, we got to wait to see what it says because the Iranians may be pulling a fast one on Trump here. What? You're going to side with the Iranians? That's so stupid. I don't even know what else to say to it. More ahead on The Vince Show.
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0: Did you see this story that three pitchers for the San Francisco Giants, the Major League Baseball team, are now getting warnings from Major League Baseball because they dared to write Bible verses on their Pride Month hats? There are teams, I think every team except for the Rangers. Is that right, Jim?
16: Correct.
0: God bless the Rangers. Every team except for the Rangers is doing this whole Pride Month, you know, ugly looking rainbow thing where they suggest that people can be born in the wrong body. They're trying to spread that message for some reason. It's super abusive and promoting people's sexual preferences and things. What does that have to do with baseball? What in the world is going on? So the Rangers have opted out, which is cool. These Giants pitchers decided to write a perfectly appropriate Bible verse on their hats next to the goofy looking rainbow, indicating that the rainbow is actually God's promise. It's God's covenant to the earth, which is what everyone understands it to be. This is madness to me that they even have to do this, but God bless them for it. But now they're getting a warning from Major League Baseball for doing it. Right-handed pitcher Landon Roop, this is Sports Illustrated, started Friday's game on the mound. Etched on his cap throughout the game was Genesis chapter 9, verses 12 through 16, in white lettering. The writing was a reference to the Bible verse, of course. The writing on the cap violates our rules, says Major League Baseball's chief communications officer, Pat Courtney. Is Pat a guy or a girl? Wasn't there a famous SNL sketch on that subject? It's Pat. No one knows. The writing on the cap violates our rules, and consistent with normal practice, we have warned the players about future violations. Oh, I see. So you get to force them into your demented religion, but they can't stand up for their actual religion.
16: Yes!
0: I got it. All right. In addition to Roop, a pair of San Francisco's relief pitchers, JT, is it Brubaker? I don't know. I don't follow it all so closely. Brubaker? Ryan Walker also took the mound in Friday's game with Bible verses on their hats. Additionally, reliever Sam Hentges opted against wearing the Pride Night cap, entering the game with the regular black and orange cap on, his team hat, his normal team hat, as opposed to the one with the rainbow logo. This has to stop. It is so far past due for this to stop. Stop forcing these players to violate their conscience. How many, and I got to be honest, I bet you it's a lot of them, how many of these players are Christians who are taking this abuse in silence and just donning the cap because they play Major League Baseball and they're getting a big paycheck? I'm sure a lot of that is going on, and I'm sure they're beating themselves up over it.
17: I know for the last few years, some of the Mets players who are deeply religious were wearing Jesus Saves shirts underneath their uniform.
0: Yeah.
17: But they had to hide it, you know, because God forbid they showed it, you know, in front of anybody.
0: Where's the players' union on this? What are the point of these players' unions? What's the point of this if they can't stand up for the religious conscience of these players? Why are they being forced into these religious demonstrations? That's what they are, for a demonic religion. Why are they doing that? Come on, where's the players' unions on this? I'd love to see more of a critical mass on this. You know, we had there was that Nationals pitcher who spoke out against the way the Dodgers welcomed all those trannies to dance all over the cross of Jesus Christ. It is completely disgusting. And it was one pitcher who stood up for against this and said, hey, that violates my faith entirely. This is disgusting. And you remember what the Nationals, one of their executives did. He removed that pitcher from all of the marketing for the team. There was no more in the middle of the innings, no more seeing him participating in the fun games. They excluded him because he spoke out on behalf of his faith. By the way, that too is biblical. You will be persecuted for speaking up. But more people should do it. More people should do it. More ahead on The Vince Show.

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15: Well, it's not often that I can thank Gavin Newsom for breaking a story, but Governor Gavin Newsom in California broke the news yesterday that he's under federal investigation. And he says, of course, that he's just a victim of government weaponization, which if that's the case, he should apply to get money from the weaponization fund. Here's Gavin Newsom revealing the fun news yesterday.
16: One by one, anyone who has challenged Donald Trump has ended up on his hit list. And today, I proudly join that list.
15: The goofball.
16: After calling for my arrest last year, Donald Trump directed his Department of Justice to investigate me. And just in the last week, I've learned that his campaign has reached my own home. To get me, he's coming after my wife, Jen, a public servant, a woman who's dedicated her life to supporting women and girls. Someone who has done nothing wrong other than having the temerity to advocate for what she believes in. If they can't intimidate me, they'll go after the mother of our children. Mm. Donald Trump picked the wrong target. We have nothing to hide. His political operatives can take every record and read every page, but they'll be looking in the wrong place. Because if they really want to find corruption, look no further than 1600 Pennsylvania Avenue. Donald Trump is selling the presidency.
15: It was hilarious. All right. Well, so there's Greasy Gavin. He and his first partner are apparently under federal investigation right now. And reports indicate that some of this dates back to the Biden administration. That's how deep the conspiracy goes, all the way back to Biden. For more on everything going on here in this developing story, I want to bring in one of the great reporters in the whole industry, Andrew Kerr from the Washington Free Beacon. Joins us right now. Hello, Andrew. Great to have you back on the show, sir.
17: Hey, thanks for having me, Vitz.
15: Okay, so one of the reasons I know so much about the wackiness of Gavin Newsom's finances is because of your reporting. How does the Newsom family generate income? Do tell.
17: Yeah, Newsom himself has a bunch of wineries that he has in a blind trust, but his wife runs several charities that are interestingly kind of funded primarily by Gavin Newsom himself. So California has a system, it's called behested contributions. So what Gavin Newsom has been doing ever since he got into office is that he's been requesting outside organizations and companies with business in California, he's specifically requesting them to donate to his wife's charities. And I've reported on this in the past, but there's, you know, a curious timeline with a lot of these behested contributions that Newsom has to report to the state. That he requests the company to give money to his wife's charity, and then he's performing favors for those donors right around the same time as the behested contribution. And so that's when we have reports yesterday from several reporters saying that, you know, the investigations are focused on his wife, her nonprofits, her taxes. You know, that it could very well be that these investigators are honing in on these behested contributions that Newsom has been directing to his wife's charities, and whether or not, you know, there's any sort of like quid pro quo or, yes, you know, favors performed in return for that. It's a big story, and it's a big deal that that Newsom is kind of coming out ahead of this. It seems like he's trying to maybe like poison the well. Yep. By just, you know, framing this before any of the details of the investigation have the opportunity to come out. So I think, you know, the news yesterday was quite big coming from Newsom, prospective 2028 so presidential candidate.
15: The closer you look at California politics, the more horrified you become, because they've created a lot of structures where they've essentially legalized rigging and corruption in order to cover it up. So, for instance, in voting, they have legalized ballot harvesting, which is madness, which creates the conditions for easily rigged elections in California. And then in this environment, what you're talking about, behested payments, so people understand what you're saying, it's that at the behest of the governor, so basically he's saying, hey, you give to my wife's charity, you go ahead, make a big contribution. So an organization or a tribe, I'll talk to you about that in a minute, will give $1 million to his wife, which means that the Newsom family is being enriched. And then he turns around and orchestrates sweetheart deals for the organizations that are giving money directly to him and his family, which is like, okay, that's completely corrupt. Tell me about the way he's been working with these Indian tribes, for instance, in California. That's what caught my attention among your reporting.
17: Yeah, I think this is the most interesting example of this behested contribution. So, Gavin Newsom, you know, he appealed directly to the Biden administration in August 2024, like seemingly out of nowhere, urging it, like, hey, there's a $700 million casino project being proposed by this like very small tribe in California called the Koi Nation, and please stop it. And then he ended up suing the Trump administration in April 2025 to try to block this Koi Nation from opening its casino. Well, it turns out that the primary opponent of that casino is another Native American tribe called Grattan Rancheria. And it turns out that just before Newsom sent that letter to the Biden Interior Department in 2024 and then sued the Trump administration in 2025, just before, he requested the Grattan Rancheria tribe donate $500,000 each time to his wife's charity. I mean, ethics watchdogs told me at the time, like, that this is like, it's about as bad as it could possibly look, and really does raise the question whether Newsom, you know, took these actions to, you know, essentially interfere in this dispute between these two Native American tribes competing with their, you know, various casino projects. Yep. You know, in return for money to his wife's charities.
15: So that's $1 million you just described from one Indian tribe to Gavin Newsom's wife's charity. Now, mm-hmm. She pays herself a big salary from this charity, correct?
17: From one of them, yeah. One of them is a film production charity called the California Partners Project. The Representation Project. And so she's collected in direct salary payments, $760,000 from that group since 2020.
15: Oh,
17: and in the same time frame, that charity's also paid another $800,000 to a company called Girls Club Entertainment, which happens to be a private production firm owned solely by his wife, Jennifer Siebel Newsom.
15: Okay, hold on. So, all right, so what you're describing, wait, hold up, just to be super clear. So the nonprofit, the charity that the Newsoms own, just paid her $760,000 for the last 6 years. And mm-hmm. then in the meantime, the charity is also giving massive amounts of money to her for-profit company, which I assume also pays her a salary.
17: Yes, and here's where it gets really interesting. Gavin Newsom's tax returns would disclose exactly how much money his wife has received, like total compensation from all sources from her charities.
15: Yeah.
17: And Gavin Newsom, when he first ran for governor in 2017, he promised. He said it was my ethical duty to publicly release my tax returns every year I serve as governor. And he followed that promise up until 2020. The last tax return he released was his 2020 tax return. And he made this big deal about, you know, how you remember Trump had, you know, resisted releasing his tax returns. And Newsom was trying to, you know, counter that by saying, look how great I am, I'm going to release my tax returns. But he hasn't done so since his 2020 tax returns, and that's when all this behested money starts, you know, flowing to his wife's charities, right around the time that he stops releasing his public tax returns and he abandons that pledge that earned him so much good press during his first run for governor. So yeah, it's a mystery exactly how much his wife has earned from these charities. The tax returns would solve that problem, or solve that mystery. He pledged to release the tax returns when he first ran for governor, and he has abandoned that pledge, you know, over the past, you know, 4 or 5 years.
15: So we're dealing with theatrical corruption here, is what you're describing, and we're just barely scratching the surface. I know there's another piece of this that you mentioned, her documentary company, where she generates all of these. These are like super left-wing, like gender-confused documentaries, and some of them apparently include like various levels of pornography. And the videos have been forced on the schools in California, and then the schools in California are paying for Jennifer Newsom's pornographic whack job left-wing videos. And so they're enriching themselves using taxpayer dollars in that environment as well, aren't they?
17: Yeah, I mean just think about that. You have, you know, major cities in the state, you know, the wife of the governor has these wacky documentaries that she's producing through a charity, you know, and then they just so happen to be spending big money to distribute those films, you know, to the students. You know, is that, you know, the content of the films aside, like, is it really appropriate for the first lady who, you know, has a, you know, it's a charity that's producing these films, but she has this, you know, for-profit production company that's getting big money, as we just discussed. So is it really appropriate for the governor's wife to be contracting with these cities? And, you know, California is a one-party state, and Newsom has a really solid, you know, hold on politics. Like, when the governor comes calling and says, like, hey, my wife needs, you know, to be distributing this film, like, can they really say no? You know, it's, I don't know if you want to call it like soft corruption or theatrical corruption is what you just called it, but
18: I think theatrical, like, might apply, yeah, here.
15: They're kind of theatrical. I look at them and I think they're the villains in a straight to TV movie on a women's network. I can tell. You just look at them. They look like that. Hey, this apparently, what do we know about the number of investigations that are going on? Because Gavin Newsom framed this as something that just started yesterday, but I gleaned from his video that an actual grand jury has been impaneled, and it sounds like they've been busy doing this work for a time. I've also seen reports that apparently multiple investigations are underway. What do we know, Andrew?
17: I don't know the exact number, but the crux of the reporting has been, it looks like at least two. So one focused on the wife's nonprofit and her taxes, and then the other on his former chief of staff, Dana Williamson, who just pled guilty to a slew of crimes a few months ago. The one that links her to Newsom, though, is that it was this case involving Activision, the video game developer. And essentially, Dana Williamson, before she worked as Newsom's chief of staff, she served as a lobbyist for Activision. She becomes Newsom's chief of staff, and the Newsom administration files this lawsuit against Activision alleging gender discrimination. Well, it turns out that Dana Williamson was probing for information about that case internally, and then feeding information to Activision to give them a leg up in the case against that California was bringing against them. And she had this, you know, this other thing involving, you know, stealing campaign funds from Xavier Becerra. But during that investigation, the FBI asked them about the Activision case, asked Dana Williamson about the Activision case, and she lied to them. So part of what she pled guilty to was, you know, lying about this case involving Activision. Well, she was doing that all as Gavin Newsom's chief of staff. I mean, she was holding meetings with the CEO of Activision in Newsom's office at the very time that she was feeding the company private information about the state's litigation against them. I mean, so we can't FOIA information about Gavin Newsom's communications. Like, you, I've tried, but that's how could he not know that, you know, what his chief of staff was doing? He's pleading ignorance now, but it's just. That's so close to Newsom, and so it doesn't surprise me at all that the reports are saying that they're looking into, you know, his chief of staff as well. That's 100% the Activision case. They're looking into that Activision case and Dana Williamson's involvement in that, and whether or not Gavin Newsom had any involvement in the corruption there.
15: It's fascinating. What you've got is a whole bunch of very dishonest people, according to the New York Times and their reporting. This was already public record, but the Times brought this up yesterday. They said that when Ms. Williamson, that former chief of staff to Gavin Newsom, was indicted last year, her attorney said that federal agents had first approached her during the Biden administration. She was working for Mr. Newsom at the time. And the agents asked her if she would cooperate in an investigation of the governor. She replied that she had no information to give them because she had never witnessed any criminal conduct by Mr. Newsom. So what that tells us, Andrew, is that FBI agents were actively investigating Gavin Newsom while Joe Biden was in office. Now, what happened from there? We don't know yet. But clearly, this is stretched on for some time.
17: Oh, absolutely. And again, it involves, you know, his own chief of staff, like, you know, taking private information about the state's, you know, litigation against this major company and then feeding it to that company for their benefit. I mean, that's just... It's like comically corrupt.
15: It is big time. Yeah. Big time. Well, thankfully, we've got an incredible reporter in Andrew Kerr and his great work at the Washington Free Beacon, which I love. Andrew, thank you very much for giving us an update on that. I have a feeling I'm going to be reading a lot of your coverage in the weeks and months ahead on this subject. This story is only becoming even bigger by the day. Thank you, Andrew.
17: Thanks.
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15: My thanks again to Andrew Kerr, great reporter. You know, I've worked with some great reporters through the years. I better be careful. If I start naming people, I'm going to forget people. But, like, you know, this is always the problem, isn't it, Jim? But I remember there was a time when I had Andrew Kerr, Chuck Ross, and Peter Hassan all working with me as reporters at the Daily Caller. And in-house, I referred to them as SEAL Team Scoops, because they were just unbelievable. I can't even believe that these guys were all under the same roof. Just absolute killers. Just wonderful. And they're still out there just crushing it. So God bless them for it. It makes America better when they tell the truth so that the rest of us know what's going on. Appreciate that. I want to thank one of the great sponsors of today's program, Quince. Love Quince. And in fact, I'm wearing it today. 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Love my Quince shirt. 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
15: You know, earlier I was telling you about the Major League Baseball treating these players like crap because they wrote Bible verses on their hats because they didn't like the idea that Major League Baseball is trying to force them to express religious views that they don't actually have. Like, yeah, men can become women. No. So they read a Genesis verse right there on their hat to say, yeah, no, God, the rainbow is really a sign of God's covenant with man, which, of course, everyone knows. I mean, you should know it. The left is trying to erase that. You think, are there government consequences for this? You know, are they running afoul of civil rights laws by discriminating against people on the religious for their religious views? Kind of seems like it, doesn't it? Like, I thought you weren't allowed to be discriminated against on the basis of religion. And here's Major League Baseball doing it to some of their athletes. All of their athletes, candidly, but some of their athletes are fighting back against this. Well, Josh Hawley, senator from Missouri, is now demanding answers from Rob Manfred, the commissioner of Major League Baseball. He has today sent a demand to him that he respond quickly. He said, I'm writing with grave concern over your reported decision to issue a formal warning to three Major League Baseball players for publicly expressing their Christian faith. This follows a high-profile undercover investigation that revealed at least one Major League Baseball team, the Nationals in Washington, discriminated against a player based on his Catholic faith. You must answer for what appears to be a pattern of discrimination within MLB against baseball players who profess their Christian faith. Jim, correct me if I'm wrong. Aren't a ton of the players in Major League Baseball from South American countries where Catholicism is the predominant faith in those countries?
2: Yes!
15: Last I checked! At a recent baseball game, multiple pitchers for the Giants wrote Bible verses on their caps at a game where players were issued rainbow pattern hats for Pride Night. And now you've got Josh Hawley going after them for that. He said it's not an isolated incident. This keeps happening. He's demanding. He's got five specific questions. Time to get back to the United States Senate quickly. Josh Hawley says he's reviewing it. Good. I hope it can go somewhere. Maybe to the Civil Rights Division at the Justice Department. We'll watch it. More ahead on The Vince Show.
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8: From ABC News, I'm Michelle Franzen. Federal authorities say they've disrupted a plot to attack the UFC matches held at the White House this weekend. Sources tell ABC News the alleged plot involved using drones equipped with explosives. Here's ABC's Pierre Thomas.
9: Sources telling ABC News that on Monday, five people were detained in connection with the alleged plot, with as many as 23 people allegedly involved. According to sources, suspects allegedly planned to use explosive-laden drones, which would be designed to hit buildings to spur a mass evacuation.
8: President Trump at the G7 summit says he was not aware of any planned attack, saying he was watching the fights that night. The president facing questions about the terms of the memo of understanding with Iran set to be finalized, he says Friday. ABC's Karen Travers is in Geneva, Switzerland, where the signing is expected to take place.
25: The fate of Iran's nuclear program is still to be negotiated, but the president said today that stage could actually be easier, as he put it, than the stages so far.
27: But we have a deal that's a fair deal. It's a good deal.
25: There are still some important questions left unanswered about the unfreezing of Iran's assets, the lifting of sanctions.
8: Israeli leaders now asking to see details along with the congressional leaders of that memo. Severe storms targeting parts of the South again today, with Central Texas and Houston facing the threat of flash flooding. ABC's Jim Ryan says it's also probably impacting World Cup host cities.
29: When the men's national soccer teams from Portugal and the Democratic Republic of Congo head for Houston Stadium Wednesday, they may have to pick their way through flooded streets. 18 million people from central Texas to Mississippi are under flood watches. Governor Greg Abbott has preemptively issued a disaster declaration for 101 of Texas' 254 counties.
8: In California, dry and hot conditions are the concern after a new wildfire broke out in Riverside County. Fire crews battling that blaze and say it is 25% contained so far. 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
30: 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An Albuquerque man is on trial in connection with a 2022 fatal shooting. KKOB's Zoltan Chani Sacedo has the details.
31: 26-year-old Francisco Espinosa Almeida is accused in the death of 25-year-old Alan Sandoval. Investigators say the shooting happened after Espinosa Almeida found Sandoval in bed in his girlfriend's apartment. Prosecutors are asking jurors to convict him of first-degree murder, arguing the killing was deliberate. The defense, meanwhile, is asking for a conviction of voluntary manslaughter. Police say officers responded to an apartment on Sunset Garden Southwest where Sandoval was found dead with multiple gunshot wounds. Espinosa Almeida was 19 years old at the time of the shooting. Sultan Chani Salcedo, News Radio, KKOB.
30: Over the weekend, the Albuquerque Police Department Mounted Patrol Unit was assigned with crowd control in downtown Albuquerque when a police horse was assaulted. KKOB's Mike Gaba has this story.
32: According to a criminal complaint, 20-year-old Santiago Cazares
7: has been charged with spitting at one of the police horses. The complaint states that Cazares walked close to the police horse and spit a loogie at his direction. The officer asked if Cazares intentionally did that, and he replied that he did purposefully spit at the animal. The officer then tried to detain him, and he took off and attempted to evade arrest. It didn't take mounted patrol and uniformed officers long to get him into custody. Cazares was charged with injury to a police dog or horse, resisting and evading police, and disorderly conduct. Mike Gable, News Radio KKOB.
30: New Mexico is now home to the nation's largest wind farm as SunZia Wind Project began operations this month. Here's Francina Walker with more.
12: The wind turbines are located in San Miguel, Lincoln, and Torrance counties, more than 900 combined, generating 3,650 megawatts of power and serving about 1 million homes in Arizona and Southern California. In a statement to our partners at the Albuquerque Journal, Senator Martin Heinrich praised the project's completion, saying it has been a priority of his since he took office in 2013. According to SunZia, the project created more than 2,000 jobs at peak construction and more than 100 long-term operational jobs. They also say the project will have a $20 billion economic impact on New Mexico and Arizona, $1.3 billion of which will go toward direct payments to local schools, governments, and private landowners. Francina Walker, News Radio KKOB.
30: Border dogs will now need certification from U.S. Department of Agriculture. Those canines crossing the border into the U.S. will have to have a screwworm freedom certificate. Michael Carlisle has more on this story.
13: The screwworm freedom certificate states that the dog has been inspected for screwworms within 5 days before shipment to the United States. Also that the dog is screwworm free or that the dog was infested with a screwworm, held in quarantine, and treated until free from screwworms before leaving the region. The certificate, which is provided upon veterinary exam and treatment, costs about $80 or 1,500 pesos and only lasts for 5 days. Michael Carlisle, News Radio KKOB.
30: 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Another news update. It will be in 30 minutes. I'm Natasha Leyva, 96.3 News Radio KKOB.
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18: Rising from the heart of the swamp, a beacon of truth is casting its light. 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
15: All right, 844-484-3872, 844-4-THE-USA. That's the way to join us today from coast to coast, from sea to shining sea. Get in here on the program. Are you ready? Shall we? Let's talk about the Save America Act. Updates for you today on everything we're hearing, what we're seeing out there on the effort to save America's elections. President Trump is not giving up his push for the Save America Act this week, saying that in order to get this legislation passed, he now wants it linked to FISA renewal. This is ticking off Republicans. Yes, Republicans in the Senate are upset about this. Establishment Republicans who've been trying to kill this thing off are really, once again, upset that you have kept it alive, that President Trump has kept it alive, and that any of us are still talking about it. Over at a news outlet that covers the Capitol, it's called NOTUS, N-O-T-U-S, News of the United States, I presume. They've got a writer by the name of journalist, by the name of Al Weaver. Al Weaver. I know Al Weaver. Here's another one. This guy, Al used to work for me many years ago. We used to say, leave it to Weaver, right there in the newsroom. Now he's over at this website, NOTUS, and he wrote a piece this week that says, Republicans wish, this is the headline, Trump's favorite voting bill would die already. Republicans wish, not Democrats, Republicans wish that Trump's favorite voting bill would just die already. Why? Why is that? The Save America Act just won't go away for Senate Republicans, no matter how many times they think it's dead and gone. Republican lawmakers have been locked in a months-long battle over the conservative voting bill, as it has become evident that they don't have the votes in the upper chamber to pass the bill, no matter the avenue. Yeah, I'm not seeing any effort to change that either. This has left members miffed. They want to finally turn the page, but they're again faced with a zombie. Quote, one Senate Republican telling Notice, quote, it just keeps coming back. It's like the night of the living dead. Oh, that's funny. I love that. I love that we're haunting them now. We're like a horror movie. We're scaring Senate Republicans. It's like the night of the living dead, the fact that we're keeping this conversation alive. Good. Good. I hope you have your healthy share of jump scares as a result of our never-ending push for this. Now, the president, of course, did push for the link to the Pfizer renewal. Apparently, John Thune is already crapping on that as well. I love this. The president pitches a great new idea, and then Thune is trying to snuff it out as quickly as possible. Thune told reporters yesterday, according to a fellow called Andrew Desiderio, that he's, quote, waiting to see the details of the Iran Memorandum of Understanding. That's one issue. But he also said that adding the Save America Act, Andrew got that wrong, the Save America Act to FISA, as Trump is now calling for, is, quote, unrealistic. It's unrealistic. So thanks, Thune. Thanks for your efforts to lead the Senate off a cliff. Where's the leadership? Where's that at? Yeah, the president's being unrealistic. I'm sorry. Whose agenda did the American people vote for again? Pretty sure that was Trump's. Don't you think that election integrity would benefit us immensely? Oh, yeah, I'm a co-sponsor. I support it. Prove it. Prove it. Today, there's a reporter who I'm increasingly fond of, Allison Steinberg. She works for Lindell TV. She is all over Capitol Hill. Nancy Pelosi told her to shut up now on multiple occasions because she hates real questions, which is super funny. Yeah, that's what it sounded. That's literally the clip. I've heard going, shut up to Allison Steinberg. Allison Steinberg caught up with Lindsey Graham today. I don't know why we have so many Lindsey Graham stories in one show, but here he is again. This time on the Save America Act. And I hope, I don't know if his voice will convey this, but his body language definitely does to me. Lindsey Graham is not that interested in the Save America Act. He's pretending to be, but boy, does he not want to talk about this. Listen to Allison Steinberg asking him about his effort to apparently lead the push, which of course he's not doing at all.

0: Putting the Save America Act into a reconciliation.
1: As much you can't put the Save America in, but you can make down payments on it. So
0: what about the Senate parliamentarian? I mean, do you foresee that being a road?
1: Well, I don't see anybody changing. You still got votes. Let's say she changed her mind tomorrow. You don't have enough votes, according to the vote tallies I've seen, to eliminate the filibuster. So let's just keep voting. Make people accountable for their votes.
2: And he moves on. He's not, he head gestures away from her. I've had enough of you. Let me move on to somebody else. I don't want to talk about this anymore. There's just a lot of that going on. We just don't have the numbers. We don't have them. What? Show some fight. Holy crap. The president was shot in the head and he showed fight. Where are you people? Now, Mike Lee is still showing fight. God bless him for it. Mike Lee, he whipped off yesterday. This has got to be ticking off everybody. Thomalina is going to be ticked off about this. Thune is going to be ticked off about this. Lindsey Graham's probably raging about it, punching a pillow or something. Listen to Mike Lee. He recorded multiple videos yesterday. Save America. Let's push Save America. Keep calling your senators. Keep pushing for this. Yes, and it shouldn't just be Mike Lee. Why does this guy have so much more enthusiasm? And Lindsey Graham is just like, well, shit, we just don't have a vote.
3: When Senate Democrats say they don't want any bill to pass, if that bill would require American citizens to establish who they are and that they are U.S. citizens and therefore eligible to vote, you have to wonder why. Why do they find that so offensive? It's illegal for non-citizens to vote, and yet existing law makes it way too easy for non-citizens to register to vote and to vote in federal elections, even though federal law prohibits it. Existing federal law makes that almost impossible to prevent. So why exactly are they opposing it? There is no legitimate reason to oppose the Save America Act. There is only one plausible explanation for their opposition to it, their defiant opposition. The status quo works well for them. Having an open-ended situation where people can vote regardless of whether they're citizens and regardless of whether they are who they say they are, that's what they want. That should scare all of us. Scare all of us enough to make sure that the Republican Senate gets the Save America Act passed. There is nothing more important than this.
2: So what you're hearing from Mike Lee is totally right. He said the Democrats are very happy with the status quo. What is the status quo? Well, it's a combination of two things. One is Democrats who are aware that fraud is the reason that they can obtain power. And two are Democrats who suspect fraud is the reason that they're getting power. And either answer is terrible. You don't want that. Democrats are opposed because they're pretty convinced that fraudsters are supporting them, whether they know it or intuit it like the rest of us. It's like it's the most obvious thing in the world. And I'm done with the show votes. I don't want you to. Look, we got to prove that Democrats are against election integrity. I know they're against election integrity. You don't have to tell me. You don't have to tell all these Americans. We know. We want somebody to do something about it. Fix it. The American people are wildly for all of the provisions in the legislation. You poll these questions. Don't dress them up in Donald Trump or try to turn people on the basis of what they think of, if they have TDS or any of these other things. Just ask them really simple questions. Do you think voters should show ID when they vote? Huge majorities say yes. Do you think you should have to prove you're an American citizen when you register to vote? Huge majorities say yes. Do you think we should purge non-citizens from the voter rolls because it's illegal for non-citizens to be on the voter rolls? Huge majorities of Americans say yes. Common sense. Democrats are fighting it. Why? Fraud. They love the status quo. They love it. And Mike Lee talked about, you know, what we should do here. What do we got to do? He goes, you got to hassle Republicans. You got to hassle them. Here he is with yet another message that he released. I love these. I tell you what. These members of Congress who record these selfie videos where you actually tell us what's going on and how we can get to the end goal if it means helping to save this country, I'm all for it. Please keep producing these things. Here's Mike Lee.
3: Let's get the Save America Act passed. Keep the heat up. Keep the momentum up. Keep the chatter up. Tell your senators, particularly the Republican ones, there's not another piece of legislation in the Senate that
4: even comes close in importance to the Save America Act. Let's put it on the Senate floor.

0: for. Let's debate it until it passes. Sure, we don't know how long it'll take. Sure, we don't know exactly what it will look like by the time it passes, but it will work. The fact that it's going to require effort and perhaps sacrificing some weekends and maybe even recess time is immaterial. Doesn't change the fact that it's got to get done. Help spread the word if you agree. Thanks.
1: Mike Lee, look at him. He's cheerful. He's positive. He's earnest. He's fighting. But he's just staying in this, which is great. And, you know, John Thune behind the scenes probably sounds like Nancy Pelosi right now. John Thune is turning to Mike Lee and telling him he's got to be quiet. Stop it. Stop talking. Shut up. Shut up is what John Thune is telling Mike Lee.
2: And
1: Mike
2: Lee. Shut up.
1: Yeah, Mike Lee's just like, no, I'm not falling for that. Not doing that. I need you to start sounding like me and not like Pelosi. More ahead on The Vince Show.
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1: Someone just sent me Jennifer Newsom's documentary. Thank you for that. Who sent it? Let me, first name only, I'll give you. This is, thank you, Scott. Scott sent Jennifer Newsom's documentary. This is the garbage that's being forced down the throats of California children. And then she gets enriched from California taxpayers. In the video clip that I'm looking at, you ready for who it's introduced by? You ready? But well, listen to this.
2: Lisa Rice, Gloria Steinem, and Rachel Maddow. Misrepresentation is the controversial exploration of...
1: Wait. Oh, man, I set that up the wrong way. Here she goes.
2: Hi there, I'm Rosie O'Donnell, and welcome to tonight's presentation of the OWN Documentary Club.
1: And it's like Nancy Pelosi and all these people being like, women are treated horribly in America. And it's like, this is the crap that's being forced down the throats of these poor children? No wonder California's in chaos. Rosie. Only Rosie. Oh man. All right, let me before Jim cuts my head off, I gotta get to our great sponsors today. Oh, Blackout Coffee. We love Blackout. Blackout prepares me for Rosie O'Donnell clips and everything else I've got to deal with on a daily basis. If you're like me, your mornings really matter. 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
1: You know, Jim, you were saying to me on the break earlier, after we talked to Andrew Kerr about Gavin Newsom and how he's under criminal investigation now for his family's finances, which makes a lot of sense given that he is quite obviously laundering a ton of money into his bank account. It's just so transparent how corrupt this guy is. And this is just one of those clear cases. If this guy doesn't go to jail, who, you know, what are we doing?
3: Nobody does.
1: Yeah, what are we doing as a system? If he can tell an Indian tribe,
4: hey, give me $1 million,
1: which is what he did.
4: Give my wife's charity $1 million.
1: And then the money then from the charity, what happens? She gets paid a salary in the six figures. Over the last 6 years, what did Andrew tell us? It was close to $700,000 she's derived from the charity. The charity turns around and gives money to her for-profit documentary company, which pays her a salary as well, no doubt in the six figures. So she's taken all this money from an Indian tribe. And in exchange, Gavin Newsom is making sure that no other Indian tribe can build a casino near where his benefactor has a casino. You see how this game is played? It's so obvious. It's so disgusting. It's so dirty. And it's so deserving of time in prison. It's like, come on. Come on, baby. Let's go. Let's get these guys. Let's bring them down. We've got all these. You and I are chomping at the bit for this because we've got the grand conspiracy case going in South Florida. You've got these guys under investigation in Minnesota. We know Tampon Tim's under investigation. Jacob Fry, Keith Ellison. Keith Ellison's on camera. Keith Ellison caught on tape saying that money buys freedom from these guys who are robbing taxpayers blind, giving out cash to their buddies, not feeding anybody. It was a total scam. And they said, we've got these investigators breathing down our necks. What can you do to help us? And he goes, hey, money buys freedom. You contribute to my campaign is the heavy implication of the statement. And I'm going to make this stuff go away for you. That's all on camera. What else do we need? Come on. Gavin Newsom. Jennifer Newsom. It is pretty funny though. He's got this presidential campaign he's mounting up. It's not even a secret.
4: Yeah, I'm running for president in 2028. That's the reason Trump's attacking me.
1: Was that his official presidential announcement, Jim? That's a weird way to make a presidential announcement.
4: A grand jury's been impaneled against me for all my criminality, and today I'm announcing my run for president.
1: That's weird.
3: I was told no one was above the law.
1: I was told that repeatedly. Ad nauseum. You know what ad nauseum means? To the point that you vomit.
4: Ugh.
1: Just like they tell me over and over, nobody's above the law. Okay, what about Gavin Newsom? And the kids are being forced to watch Rosie O'Donnell's face? I didn't know we were torturing children in California. That's crazy to me. Couldn't we teach them to read? Isn't that the big problem? Literacy? And then they got to stare at Rosie O'Donnell? This is a complete disaster. And, you know, the founders, they really wanted to protect the rights of states, so they didn't build a mechanism into the Constitution to put a state on timeout. It does kind of feel like we need one, don't you think? Maybe we should amend the Constitution. We can figure out a way to make California a territory until they have a functioning government. Like, why should we have Senator Adam Schiff? Don't you think that's crazy? They have rigged elections. I'm not interested anymore. Not interested. I want handcuffs, and I would like my country back, please. That's all. More ahead on The Vince Show.
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1: Well, the walls are definitely closing in on Antifa, all this left-wing violence happening across the country. We got important news today that 15 people in Tampon Timland, Minnesota, have just been charged with conspiracy to impede or injure federal officers because of their violent attempts to hurt the cops, hurt federal law enforcement. Earlier this year in the state, the U.S. Attorney for Minnesota, Daniel Rosen, as well as the special agent in charge of Homeland Security investigations, just announced these charges this morning at a press conference in Minneapolis. Here is some of the announcement from the U.S. attorney. Let's see if you can't hear this.
23: This is a national scourge in our times. Today I can disclose to you further actions by federal law enforcement in combating that violence. Last year, President Trump issued National Security Presidential Memorandum 7, which directed the Department of Justice to prioritize politically motivated violence. To accomplish that mission, the Deputy Attorney General stood up Joint Task Force Vanguard to enforce a national security strategy to investigate, prosecute, and disrupt those who engage in political violence and intimidation. Today, a federal indictment was unsealed, charging 15 defendants with conspiracy to impede or injure federal officers and other charges related to efforts of two Minneapolis-based Antifa groups that violently opposed the enforcement of federal law in our state. The defendants are members and associates of Direct Action Minnesota. They are charged with conspiracy to impede or injure a federal officer, solicitation to commit a crime of violence, interstate threats, interstate stalking, assault on a federal officer, and destruction of government property.
1: Sounds bad. That sounds terrible, actually. You shouldn't do those things. This sounds like they should be violations of the law, which they are. He's got a slideshow. He's clicking.
23: Earlier this morning, agents of Homeland Security investigations conducted a coordinated law enforcement operation culminating in the arrest of 12 of the 15 defendants. One defendant had already been in custody on other federal charges. Two defendants remain fugitives at large. Today's charges and arrests reflect a broad federal effort to address organized lawless behavior which seeks to disrupt the execution of federal law, endanger law enforcement, and importantly, endanger the very communities that these defendants falsely claim to be protecting.
1: Yeah, all right, good. I love that. I love that. That was a very lawyerly and kind of a sleepy announcement, but it was a big deal. It's a big deal that they're arresting all these people. That's good. Consequence culture, baby. I love that. These 15 people get busted. That's great. That's the U.S. attorney in Minnesota. Apparently among the charged was Antifa Kyle. Remember that whack job? Tattoos all over him. When he was arrested originally last year, he had was it earlier this year? Man, time flies. He had this hoodie on that said, I am Antifa. Found him, which is why it's so funny when, like, these reporters, can you call them that? I mean, they some of these guys are just, like, straight-up distortion artists, are not asking, like, hey, how big is the problem? When can we expect more arrests? They're like, how are you sure they're Antifa? How do you define them? Well, they're wearing sweatshirts that say, I am Antifa. That's a really good indicator, but here's how the Q&A went.
2: Like, how is DOJ, how do you define Antifa? Like, what is Antifa?
1: What?
23: So what is Antifa goes beyond, I think, the scope of what this indictment is. But what we can tell you is that we have plenty of people that self-identify in that way. Yeah. And you might want to ask them that question.
1: That's right. Yeah. How do you define Antifa? Well, all the people we're arresting say they're Antifa. What kind of question is this?
2: Crime to be part of affiliating with this group, if it is even a group?
23: It's a crime to conspire.
1: You hear that? The question was, is it a crime to be a part of this group, if it even is a group? Who was that whack job? Who was that distortion artist? If it even is a group. This is a conspiracy theory. We've indicted the flying spaghetti monster today. Is there really a flying spaghetti monster? Why are you wasting our time? I love the patronizing garbage here. Maybe you are fascist. You're just randomly arresting people who are just trying to fight the anti-fascists. Why would you arrest them? They just oppose fascists. It's in their name. You have to be either the most credulous moron ever, or you're just a Democrat Party hack posing as a reporter.
2: Crime to be part of affiliating with this group, if it is even a group.
23: It's a crime to conspire for the purpose of impeding or injuring federal officers. It's a crime to conspire together in order to commit crimes of violence. It's a crime to get together to stalk. Yeah. It's a crime to get together to make threats.
1: Yeah, so, like, let me give you another example. This guy that they just busted for trying to lead an attack on the White House this weekend that luckily the FBI foiled. Remember, apparently, according to the media, the suspect here had expressed that he likes Hitler. Well, it's not a crime to like Hitler. It's insane, but it's not a crime to like Hitler. It's a crime to plan an attack on the White House. That's the crime. Is that really hard to understand? Do I have to speak slower so I can walk you through what it means to break the law in the United States of America? These people were not just plotting but carrying out attacks on law enforcement. Shouldn't the questions be, how will we know the community is safe? Has the threat abated? How many more suspects are there that you need to round up? Instead, the questions are, do you really need to arrest them? Oh, it's crazy. Anyway, thank you to the Trump administration for doing this. 15 Antifa terrorists all busted today, arrested. And so in case you have friends who are like, man, I feel like nobody's ever arrested. Nothing's happening. Things are happening. You're seeing people arrested. Now, here's what I'd like to see further happen. And I know Jim shares this sentiment. Jim and I are constantly talking about these things. Jim, I hope we can use these guys to take down the big bosses. I want to take down the networks that are responsible for this chaos. I want to take down the funding networks. I want to take down the organizers. I want to take down the epicenter of this operation to stage an insurrection in the United States of America. That's what I want. If we can flip a couple of these guys, you know, shave a few years off their prison sentence in exchange for taking down a big fish, I'm okay with that deal. That would be a good deal. We've got to stop this chaos. And so I hope this is the beginning of something, not merely that they've been caught in the crimes that they so obviously committed, but that we can take down the people who were behind it all. You know, why am I watching as the same guy is getting in the face of law enforcement in a dozen different cities, traveling to and fro? Why am I watching as, you know, supplies keep showing up? They're well funded. You see these rioters, what they were doing in New Jersey, in Newark, they had water, they had medical supplies, they had all sorts of implements for conducting their insurrection. Where's that coming from? We got to take that down. That's the key. You got to suffocate the leadership structure of this operation. It's good news. And so anybody who commits an act of violence in the United States or organizes it, you need to be destroyed. We need to take you down. So thank you to the Trump administration for that. A fun update on that subject. Meanwhile, President Trump is overseas dealing with this Iran deal as well as every other piece of business with the G7. And for whatever reason, people are expressing skepticism. Some people supposedly support the president. They're like, wow, Iran is pulling a fast one on you. Again, I'm going to reiterate what I said in the first hour and practically every show since all of this began. The president does not trust Iran. The president's position is you've got to deliver first. If you deliver, then I'll ease up on you on these sanctions. But until that happens, nothing. You get nothing. We'll keep punishing you. And in fact, the president is taking it a step further. He said, look, if Iran violates any aspect of this and they do pursue a nuke, very dire consequences await.
3: Iran will never have a nuclear weapon. And it says it loud and clear. They're not going to develop it. They're not going to buy it. And they're not going to do anything with it. And if they do, they suffer unbelievable consequences. Not just a little bit, like... I won't even tell you the consequences, but the consequences are the ultimate consequences. And with that being said, I hope we have a very good relationship. But the biggest thing is they will not have a nuclear weapon. And that's the reason I got in, and that's the reason I agreed to sign. And we originally had, Marco was with me, and they originally wrote that we will not develop a nuclear weapon. I said, no, you're not going to develop it, you're not going to buy either. So we have, that took another couple of days of time. Everything was sick. It's ridiculous, but... So we have, they will not develop, purchase, buy, or any other thing. They're not going to acquire a nuclear weapon. If they do, all hell will rain down on them.
1: All hell will rain down. Something else that stands out in that clip, he references Marco Rubio's involvement in helping with this, which is natural, as the Secretary of State. This has been another funny development I've seen on the internet is people are like rooting for their favorite candidates for 2028. Isn't it interesting that Marco Rubio is nowhere to be seen in the midst of all this? It means he must hate the Iran deal. It's so stupid. It is so. Please get your head out of your dark and remote location. Please. It's so funny. Rubio's right there next to the president in this clip, and the president's referencing his involvement in orchestrating all of this. This is a team effort. These guys have been working feverishly for a great deal.
4: Well, I think it's interesting. I think Rubio hates it. Rubio doesn't like it because I haven't heard enough from Rubio.
1: Okay, stop. You're wish casting. Settle down, son. And the other guy who's been working on this big time, the president's entrusted him to do this, is J.D. Vance. And J.D. Vance was on CNN yesterday. J.D. Vance has fanned out for a bunch of reasons. One, he's got his book tour. But two, and more importantly, so I should reverse the numbers, one, talking about the Iran Memorandum of Understanding. J.D. Vance and the Trump administration really wants the public to understand what they've achieved here. So they're doing media. They're going out and doing these interviews, including in hostile territory. And here's J.D. Vance with Jake Tapper explaining, no, Iran's not getting any American money. Stop believing the Iranian propaganda that people are falling for.
5: You have said that the U.S. is willing to talk about unfreezing Iranian assets if the Iranians meet those benchmarks you've been discussing. Iran says that this deal unfreezes billions of dollars over 60 days of negotiations and that many of the funds will be unfrozen before talks even begin. Is that true? What does the MOU specifically say about unfreezing assets or sanctions relief?
7: Yeah, so Jake, on the second point, that's definitely not true. There hasn't been a single dollar of sanctions relief or unfrozen assets, either from the United States or any of our allies in the Gulf. I've seen some misreporting about that. I don't know where it comes from. Where I suspect that it comes from, Jake, is what you're going to expect is that certain elements within the Iranian system, certain hardliners in particular, they're going to overemphasize, in an effort to sell it to certain domestic populations, they're going to overemphasize what Iran gets from the bargain without ever articulating the things that Iran has to give up in order to get those benefits.
1: Who told you this? Who told you about this? I've walked through this a million times. It's like it's ridiculous that the media is still asking questions like this. We've walked through this. Of course, you're going to get Iranian propaganda here. You're going to get factions within Iran who are trying to sell the deal to their own lunatic allies to be like, oh, actually, we're pulling one over on the United States. This is all as expected. All of it. And this goes back to what I said earlier in the program as we were talking about Lindsey Graham being like, I don't know who to trust here, Trump or the Iranians. I do. I trust Trump. Sorry, Lindsey. I trust Trump here. It's like, I'm not actually apologizing for that. Of course I do. No, I don't trust the Iranians. I thought Lindsey Graham was telling us not to trust the Iranians. So why would he even pretend like they're the trustworthy ones, and that we should weigh their voice equally to the president's? That's idiotic.
7: To be very clear, this agreement contemplates a very significant sanctions relief package for the Iranian people that transforms how they interact with the world and with the region. But they only get that benefit if they meet their obligations under the agreement. So I would caution everybody to be skeptical of what certain propaganda elements within the regime are saying. The truth is, there is a really big opportunity for the Iranians, but they only get the benefit of that opportunity if they do the things they promise they're going to do.
1: Very simple. Very simple. They don't trust Iran, so this is why they structured the deal this way. So much more ahead on The Vince Show.
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1: Jim, you familiar with Nate Bargatze, the comedian?
6: I am.
1: He's
6: very
1: great.
6: Funny.
1: Super funny. And you know that he's like, I think he's on track to be maybe the highest earning comedian ever or something. Like he right now, like for real, this staggered me when I was looking at the data. He's selling out arenas all year long. He's got one of the biggest shows that's ever been done in comedy. It's really amazing. And it's not that shocking because he's a clean performance. You can bring your kids to see it. And that is a very rare thing. In comedy, like people always, there was always a little bit of like adult language built in or adult themes. Not with Nate Bargatze. He's just hilarious, clean, and you can bring your kids. Well, that's perfect. I brought my daughter. We went and saw him recently in D.C. We loved the show. Well, apparently he was back in D.C. this past weekend. He was at the UFC fight at the White House because he can go to it. Like he's like a big deal and he gets an invite to the thing. So he went. He loves the UFC. The left is trying to cancel him over this. That he went to the fight. He didn't even express a political view. He didn't say, I love Trump. He didn't wear a MAGA hat. He just attended the fight at the White House, which the left is always going on and on about. It's not his house. It's the people's house. Okay, so Nate Bargatze can't go to the people's house? You can't go to the White House? What are the rules here exactly? The Daily Beast just published a headline, comedian busted at Trump's UFC horror. Insists he's not political. it's just the nonsense. You know what's funny about this? In addition to them being hysterical whack jobs, is that this doesn't even matter anymore. Like, remember when the left had some juice? They had cachet. They could get people canceled. Nowadays, it's just like, you're a laughing stock. Stop being ridiculous. It's just so stupid. No, you don't have the power to cancel Nate Bargatze. The guy's going to be successful whether you like it or not. You're throwing a fit over the fact that he went to a UFC fight. Good for him. And God bless him for some clean comedy. That's pretty funny stuff. He's very good. He's very, very good. Highly recommended, Nate Bargatze. He's got the Vince stamp of approval. And so do you. You're the best audience anywhere. Would you sign up for the podcast if you get a chance? The Vince Podcast. It's wonderful stuff. It really is. We'll have a two big shows tomorrow for you. Talk to you then.
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15: From ADC News, I'm Michelle Franzen. Federal prosecutors announcing charges involving 15 people for impeding the Trump administration's sweeping immigration crackdown in Minnesota. U.S. Attorney Daniel Rosen says the months-long investigation centered on members and associates of a coalition of protest groups called Direct Action Minnesota.
16: Conspiracy to impede or injure a federal officer, solicitation to commit a crime of violence, interstate threats, interstate stalking, assault on a federal officer, and destruction of government property.
15: The charges stem from the protests during the Trump administration's Operation Metro Surge. The FBI detaining five people in connection with a foiled plot, it says, to attack UFC matches at the White House Sunday. Sources tell ABC News the alleged plot involved using drones packed with explosives. The suspects allegedly used Signal Chat. ABC News contributor and former FBI profiler Brad Garrett says questions remain on whether other attacks may have been planned.
18: Criminals love Signal Chat because it has end-to-end encryption, which other sites also have, but it also doesn't collect any data. So if you and I are talking on Signal Chat, that you would have the information, I would have the information, but Signal wouldn't have it. And so it creates a challenge that you literally have to have a bad guy's phone, a source's phone, or perhaps in a cloud backup.
15: President Trump telting reporters at the G7 summit, he believes Iran will finalize a memo of understanding this Friday. Terms of that peace deal have not been made public. Democratic Senate Minority Leader Chuck Schumer calling on the president to brief congressional and intelligence committee leaders.
19: We're in the middle of a war. No one quite understands what Trump is up to. And now he's keeping everybody in the dark.
15: On Wall Street, oil prices dropped on hopes a deal can be finalized. 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
20: 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An 88-year-old Santa Fe man serving time for a 2018 killing is now seeking release as he awaits a new trial. KKOB's Zoltan Chani Salcedo has detail.
2: Ben Norberto Martinez was convicted in 2023 of second-degree murder and evidence tampering in the death of his daughter's fiancé, 57-year-old Thomas Trujillo. Martinez was recently granted a new trial by the New Mexico Court of Appeals, which found that remarks made by a prosecutor during the original trial violated his civil rights. Martinez, who is in poor health, is currently serving a 7-year sentence at the Central New Mexico Correctional Facility in Los Lunas. His request for release is pending as the case moves forward. Sultan Chani Salcedo, News Radio KKOB.
20: Leaders from the town of Edgewood voting tonight on a new plan to maintain fire and emergency medical services for the town. Santa Fe County has provided fire and EMS services to Edgewood since 2005. But a recent dispute over cost had put a new contract in jeopardy. Unless a new deal is signed, Santa Fe County services could end on June 30th. Edgewood leaders say they are finalizing a new ordinance and plan to vote on it during tonight's meeting. If the deal passes, Santa Fe County would have to approve it. Tonight's meeting begins at 6 p.m. New Mexico is now home to the nation's largest wind farm as the SunZia Wind Project began operating this month. Let's turn to KQB's Francina Walker for more on that.
3: The wind turbines are located in San Miguel, Lincoln, and Torrance counties, more than 900 combined, generating 3,650 megawatts of power and serving about 1 million homes in Arizona and Southern California. In a statement to our partners at the Albuquerque Journal, Senator Martin Heinrich praised the project's completion, saying it has been a priority of his since he took office in 2013. According to SunZia, the project created more than 2,000 jobs at peak construction and more than 100 long-term operational jobs. They also say the project will have a $20 billion economic impact on New Mexico and Arizona, $1.3 billion of which will go toward direct payments to local schools, governments, and private landowners. Francina Walker, News Radio, KKOB.
20: The Bear Fire in the Gila National Forest has burned over 7,700 acres and is standing at 35% containment. It's located 18 miles southeast of Quemado. Firefighters increased containment along the perimeter of the blaze, preventing significant spread. With warmer, dry weather moving into the state, fire restrictions in the Mount Taylor Ranger District of the Cibola National Forest and National Grasslands. Stage 2 restrictions begin there on Thursday and will last until August. Those restrictions cover no off-roading, no smoking outside, no campfires, and other provisions that bring heavy fines if they're violated. Next news update in 30 minutes. I'm Mike Gaben, 96.3 News Radio KKOB.
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7: Quiet and mild this evening with a low of 60 degrees in Santa Fe, 64 degrees in Albuquerque. Breezy and hot Wednesday afternoon approaching record heat, 93 in Santa Fe, 99 in Albuquerque.
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17: Now, it was a few days ago, I heard that J.D. Vance was going to be on The View. And I was like, what? Really? Like, The View rarely has any sort of conservatives or Republicans or anything like that. I mean, sometimes they will, not very often, especially over the last couple of years in the second Trump administration. And I thought, well, that's real interesting, especially when you think about, like, what may happen in 2028. And of course, he's the vice president. He wants to position himself like all vice presidents do. I was like, why is he going on here? Well, you got all the stuff going on in Iran, and you've got midterms coming up in 140 days or so. I mean, there's a lot going on. But why The View? Oh, he's got a book. He's got a book coming out. Much like, well, he's going to have to compete with space on the bookshelves with a voice like mine, Deb Holland, but someone gifted me the other day. I haven't started reading it yet. So, yeah, you can take your pick of J.D. Vance's book or Deb Holland's book. But I thought, and we'll talk about that a little bit as we get started today with J.D. Vance on The View. Thanks for being with us. You're on News Radio KKOB. Brandon Vogt with you. J.J. Buck producing. Mike Gabe in the newsroom. We'll get your thoughts on this. It's never too early to be talking about 2028. And so J.D. Vance was on The View, and I watched some of it. I didn't watch the whole thing. I saw some clips of it. I'll play some of it for you, some relevant parts of it. But I also went to the review of J.D. Vance being on The View, and I went to the New York Times. I just think it's weird. It's a weird thing to see. It used to not be that way. You would see Republicans and Democrats alike cross into different types of programming. But that started to change during Obama and definitely through the Trump years. There's networks and shows that only have certain people on. So it's interesting. I mean, and I'll pinpoint it to this. You remember, and it was a Super Bowl. I think it was the Super Bowl that was the Packers and the Steelers. So we're going back here. Packers and Steelers, it was at Cowboy Stadium. And Fox had it, had the Super Bowl that year. And the big, it wasn't during halftime, it was during the pregame. They had Bill O'Reilly interview Barack Obama. And it was a great interview, and they were both, you know, throwing jabs at each other. It was great television. And then I think at that point, the Obama people were like, yeah, we're just not going to do this anymore. We're not going to do television or any sort of interviews with people that are going to ask us hard questions. And I'll tell you, Republicans have done the same thing, too. Although Trump will go anywhere. Remember, for years he was going on MSNBC a lot and CNN. You know, if you asked him to be there, he'd be there. But I do think it was the networks and the interview shows themselves that said, okay, we just want to talk to people who we agree with or we can promote. That's why I thought it was very interesting. J.D. Vance showed up on The View. But also, not just because he's a vice president, because anytime sitting vice president wants to talk on any sort of show, they should have him. I mean, he's going to have things for you to tell. But he was promoting a book, too, which may have been the thing that kind of pushed it over the top. They were like, well, he does have a book to promote. So he's on this book tour. It ended up on The View. It was just bizarre. It's bizarre. It's almost like somebody AI created those clips of J.D. Vance sitting right next to Joy Behar. So I went to the New York Times for their review of this. This is some of what they said. The vice president embarked on a media blitz this week to promote his new book written about his faith as speculation ramps up about his ambitions for a presidential run. I will say this. I think Marco Rubio has become the star of the Trump administration, part two. For now, that can all change. It's a long way before 2020.

his boss's second term. He was pressed on the Trump administration's rough deportation tactics and use of, quote, subhuman detention centers. Remember, this is from the New York Times. I went right to the New York Times here. The use of, quote, subhuman detention centers, as one host put it, he defended the president's longtime friendship with Jeffrey Epstein. Listen to how they wrote that. His longtime friendship with Jeffrey Epstein. Sure. And then they put in parentheses, he had narked on him to the police, into parentheses, and Mr. Trump's initial reluctance to release the Epstein files, more parentheses from the New York Times, the idea that Donald Trump runs around afraid of Republican congressmen as opposed to the other way around is kind of crazy, into parentheses. So I found they're right, and the writer here, Sean McCreesh of the New York Times, he's right in one respect. I mean, the hyperbole about Trump and Epstein, all that stuff, that's just the New York Times getting their jabs in. But when it comes to the vice president, J.D. Vance, he is going to, if he wants to be president, he's going to have to do some interviews like this. He is going to have to defend that the president and policies and also, you know, Epstein stuff, Epstein files, against a false narrative that the left has created. But I'll tell you, J.D. Vance is really good at that. He is a great speaker. He is a great writer. That book, Hillbilly Elegy, I recommend it to people. It's really a great book, very well written, and it's kind of his origin story, but for many people, it's kind of a lot of people's origin story. Especially even, I think it even speaks to people here in the state of New Mexico, growing up in poverty and all that entails and losses of jobs and that sort of thing. That's all in his book, which is very, very good. And he's good on his feet. He's good taking questions. He's good in there in a debate. And that's what he had to do on The View today. And New York Times continued, the hard edge attack dog demeanor that the public has seen from Mr. Vance in the past was gone. He was performing far outside the comforts of his usual MAGA media bubble, and he toggled his behavior accordingly. He was warm and self-deprecating. The interview ended with one of the hosts giving him a View-branded onesie for his new baby. This is the New York Times. Even though they had to get their digs in to Donald Trump, they still had to acknowledge how great this guy is with people, with the opposition, and presenting the evidence and sticking to what he feels is right. Because they're gonna, and I'll play some clips for you coming up. I mean, talk about immigration, and of course, The View had to go low. They had to go and, again, talk about false narratives when it comes to race and that sort of thing. But he is a guy that definitely can hold his own anywhere. When a guy like that can go on The View, when there's four or five women that have been perpetuating false narratives about him for a long time, what I saw of it, you know, he did very well. And that's something that's going to translate well on the campaign trail. Also, and I think as we start to turn the pages from the Trump administration, I mean, in 2.5 years, there's going to be another president, whether it's another Republican or another Democrat. And although Donald Trump, who's now 80, will still be, you know, the flag bearer for the Republican Party for the foreseeable future, that is going to start to fade off. And the left is going to, in places like the New York Times and places like The View, are going to have to find other villains. Because Donald Trump, I don't know if he's going to retire, probably won't retire. I think he's going to be in the news and a major media personality for as long as he wants. But there's going to be some new faces that will become popular. They'll become
part of the Republican Party.

0: Party, kind of the fabric of the Republican Party. J.D. Vance definitely could be that guy, could be that guy that's running for president in 2028. So it's going to be interesting to see how places like The View and The New York Times kind of allocate him within all of the different personalities with the Republican Party, because for so long it has been just orange man bad, orange man bad. And you look at two men like Marco Rubio, who is very likable and very good with the media, and J.D. Vance, who is the same way, very likable, very good with the media. In fact, he's, you know, he still has a young family. The guy's in his 40s. Marco Rubio's no, like, old guy anyway. You know, he's just in his early 50s. But these are very likable people. And it's going to be very hard for the leftist media to start to tear them down, especially when they're not associated with Donald Trump anymore, who they have vilified for 11 years. They're going to be kind of on their own. We'll get to some of the things that J.D. Vance said, especially when it comes to immigration, because I think as the conversation we had yesterday with Greg Cunningham is very relevant at this point. And in fact, Greg Cunningham running for CD2, you can find that podcast on our website, newsradiokqob.com. And there's been strides made over the last couple of years. And believe it or not, it has helped New Mexico. No thanks to MLG or Tim Keller, but to federal policy. And we'll talk about that next on News Radio KQOB. Hey, it's Brandon Vogt. 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
0: All right, BV today, News Radio KKOB. I just thought it's like, is this AI? Is this some sort of parody? No, that's actually J.D. Vance sitting right next to Joy Behar and fielding questions from Whoopi Goldberg today on The View. And there was no trepidation. He went right in there. And I think that's what you get from him. And that's going to go a long way for the rest of the Trump presidency and the things he's involved with and a possible run for him in 2028. And then there was the substance of what happened. And they hit immigration pretty hard. And as we talked about with Greg Cunningham, candidate for Congress, you know, we used to talk about the border and immigration quite a bit. Remember during the Obama administration, and not just or the Biden administration. Well, Obama administration too, but more recently the Biden administration. Not just because it was a big national story, but because it was so much that it was affecting us. I mean, we saw it in our streets, and believe me, what was done in those 4 years may not ever be undone. For the way that it changed America, for the worse, with crime, drugs, and fentanyl, which we'll get to. There's another morbid story about fentanyl today. And as we talked to Greg Cunningham about that, everybody, it used to be where you just kind of knew somebody, and then it came to you knew somebody who died, and now it's somebody in your family has died of fentanyl, or directly or indirectly because of it. Everybody's got a story like that in New Mexico for sure anymore. That's why immigration is such an important thing. The illegal immigration and how to do it the right way. And J.D. Vance fielded some of those questions from The View. Listen to this one on immigration.
13: Do we know that during the last administration, we had tens of thousands of children who were sex trafficked by the cartels, who were brought into our country in profoundly dangerous and predatory conditions?
14: Let's talk about this administration.
13: But here's the point. Unless you enforce the border, you invite that kind of conduct. You think that our immigration policies are inhumane based on the reporting of one person with a political bias. What I'm telling you is that it's inhumane to allow cartels to sex traffic people across our border.
14: And by the way,
0: I mean, he's able to stand his ground, talk about it, and he's exactly right, whether they want to admit it or not. Because of what has gone on and that pipeline of fentanyl that came through here, I mean, it changed America and for the worse. And, of course, now we know it was for political reasons. Democrats wanted to get as many illegals into this country as possible so they could try to and have done turn them into Democratic voters. I mean, that's that is what happened. They needed to replenish the voter rolls for themselves. And that's why they left the door open for 4 years. All right, here's Vance again fielding questions about immigration.
15: There's no evidence that Maduro was releasing people from insane asylums or jails like Fidel Castro did do. This was made up, and we just can't, you know, accept it without pushing back.
13: Anna, we know that there were people who were released from prisons who were encouraged to come into the United States.
15: It wasn't like it was in the Mariel, Mr. Vice President. It wasn't where it was like a purposeful release, open up the jails, open up the insane asylums, and let people flood Florida. I lived through that in Miami.
13: If you go, it may not have been like Mariel, but if you go back to the caravans that were happening in 22, 22, 23, we know that those things were funded. They were in some ways supported by the government.
15: There was absolutely
13: how you define support or not support, but if people are encouraged to come into our country after having spent time in prison by their own governments, I think that's a problem.
0: Mm-hmm. I mean, you hear that, and he is going to have to take that on the campaign trail. And people are going to, you know, the far left, especially the girls of The View, they're going to, you know, dig in. And it is up to J.D. Vance or whoever the who's going to be running for president. There'll be a lot of them talking about many of the things going on with immigration. And I implore, if you didn't hear it yesterday, check out that podcast with Greg Hunningham as we talked about immigration, and this also will be another focal point for the midterm campaign in 2026. I mean, right here in the state of New Mexico, and then 2028 as we look at a presidential campaign. But those, and I wanted to play those for you because those are it's the tired false narratives that we have gotten over and over again, using the terms like subhuman and we can't even detain anyone. We don't do things like that. And it's frankly, it's hurtful to use terminology like that. We're America. We don't. And it really downgrades what we do. But also in other countries, they do things like that for real. And for the far left to put us on the same level as Russia, as China, when they treat detainees like that, they're definitely not being honest, for sure. And J.D. Vance is somebody that can punch through that. And it was just kind of a surreal moment today with J.D. Vance on The View. All right, coming up next, I may have some information about that GOP chairman's race. A lot of things changed in the last 24 hours. I'll tell you about that next on News Radio KQOB.
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1: From 96.3 News Radio KKOB, I'm Mike Gabem. APD is investigating a homicide after a man injured in an earlier assault has died.
17: Officers responded on June 11th around 5 a.m. to a report of a person who had been battered near a smoke shop on San Pedro Drive Southeast. When they arrived, they found 46-year-old Dwayne Burwell suffering from life-threatening head injuries. Police say he had been struck with a baseball bat. Burwell was transported to a local hospital where he remained in critical condition for several days. Investigators later confirmed he died on Sunday, June 14th, as a result of those injuries. The case has now been officially upgraded from an assault to a homicide investigation. Detectives are continuing to gather information and determine what led to the attack. No arrests have yet been made. Sultan Chani Salcedo, News Radio KKOB.
1: Last night, Albuquerque City Council rejected a proposed gross receipts tax increase during their meeting. That ordinance would have asked voters to decide on a tax increase in November that would have raised the city's sales tax rate from 7.6% to 8.1%, and it would have generated roughly $113 million annually for city worker pay and community projects. Those councilors who voted against the measure argued that the increase would add up over time, especially for working families. Supporters, which included Council President Clarissa Pena and Councilor Brooke Basson, who sponsored the bill, said most people would barely notice the change. Approximately 18,000 allegations of elder abuse, neglect, and exploitation have been received by New Mexico's Adult Protective Services so far this year. KQB's Francina Walker.
19: June is Elder Abuse Awareness Month, and the state is helping New Mexicans recognize the warning signs and report suspected abuse. Elder abuse can include physical and emotional abuse, neglect, abandonment, financial exploitation, and scams. Scams often target older adults, including fraudulent phone calls, impersonation schemes, and romance scams. Many of these are underreported, leaving older adults isolated or without the support they need. Emily Kaltenbach, Aging Department Secretary, said in a release, "As New Mexico's older population continues to grow, it's more important than ever that we look out for one another and recognize when someone may need help," close quote. New Mexicans who suspect abuse, neglect, or exploitation of a vulnerable adult can report concerns to Adult Protective Services or go to the website for New Mexico Aging and Long-Term Services Department at aging.nm.gov. Francina Walker, News Radio KKOB.
1: A new traffic feature is coming to drivers, and it needs a name. The New Mexico Department of Transportation is asking the public's help in naming new advanced U-turn lanes being added to construction on I-25. Entries will be accepted through Friday, June 26th, on the New Mexico Department of Transportation's website. I'm Mike Gabin, 96.3 News Radio, KKOB.
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23: Tuesday, right?
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0: So this whole thing with the GOP chair, there's some news. And this has all changed in the last 24 hours since I talked to you. It may have changed already between just in the last today with some things. If it has, somebody knows, let me know. 505-243-3333. But I talked to the Albuquerque Journal, Dan Boyd yesterday, Patrick Lohman of Source New Mexico, both great outlets. And the Albuquerque Journal kind of talked about my story and what, you know, why I wanted to do this. But also the fact that John Brenna, yesterday there were, these people were running: Amy Barella for GOP chair, Zach Anaya, John Brenna, Robert Aragon, and myself. That was five candidates yesterday when we talked. Since then, and since things have happened in the media. People have been talking about it. Zach Anaya has dropped out. And John Brenna and Robert Aragon evidently are having a summit. Evidently, like, they've been talking for the last 2 days. They haven't included me in any of these conversations, but they've been talking. It's like Reykjavik with Gorbachev and Reagan. So those two have sat down, and evidently, and they're reporting from Source New Mexico and the Albuquerque Journal, they're in talks about a possible alliance so the two candidates don't split votes from one another. As I said yesterday, because, and this is what I believe, because, and I'm a realist beyond everything else, because Amy Barella is running, and running because, you know, Jim Townsend or whoever, you know, I think they believe they've got enough votes to do this. It's going to be Saturday in Las Cruces. They've got the home field advantage. It costs $100 to go down there and vote. Yes, a poll tax, which they have done before, but I find it weird. And I don't think she would be running if they didn't think she had enough votes. And yesterday when I talked to you, when there's five people running and we thought maybe a sixth was going to jump in, it's like, well, heck, may as well. Everybody's, if that many people's running, she's going to win. Now that you've had some people drop out and there is a real alliance perhaps going on with Robert Aragon and John Brenna, and one of them drops off, then that leaves three. That leaves either Brenna or Aragon, Amy Barella, and me. Okay, now you're looking, now that the rules of the game has changed, right? And I believe, Amy Barella believes, that she's going to win. So, and if somebody knows, or John Brenna or Robert Aragon, if one of you guys is going to step off, let me know about it. Let me know. Because three people, it changes if there's four people in a race, or if there's three people in a race, and definitely if there's two people in a race. So this thing has been changing, over the last several days here. Again, we are going to go through this in December, 5 months from now. They're going to elect a new, because that's when her term ends up anyway. And we'll see if she runs again. But I don't think they would have ran Amy Barella. They would have picked somebody else. Or just stayed out of it for 5 months, regrouped, and then ran somebody. I'm talking about like the Southeastern people. Because that's one of the reasons why I wanted to start talking about this and get involved. Because they have abandoned the rest of the state. I think they only care about Southeast New Mexico. But yeah, everything changes now if there's just three people in a race. And possibly two. They're just two people in a race. All bets are off. Now, I know they extended the deadline, and I haven't heard if anybody else has jumped in. And that could just wreck this whole thing, too, if, you know, these Republicans show up in Las Cruces Saturday, and there's eight people on a ballot all of a sudden. You know, who knows? But this is politics. Things like this do happen. But I'll tell you, I walked out of a meeting with them on Saturday, and I didn't think anybody was leaving. Especially Robert Aragon and John Brenna. They both told me they had enough votes to win. Evidently, that started to change a little bit here. And, you know, if I hear something, I'll let you know about it, and I'll have some more news on this. But there was something else that came out as all the guys were talking to the media yesterday about identity politics, and that really rubbed me the wrong way, because that's identity politics is something that's played it with the Democrats, and then Democrats have even abandoned that strategy in many parts of the country, although Democrats in New Mexico still play that, and I really hate it when Republicans start playing this identity politics game. And that is actually coming up in this chairman's race, too. And I'll tell you about that next here on News Radio KKOB.
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0: Hi, BV Today, News Radio KKOB. Thanks for being with us. So I don't like identity politics. And actually, I think in many ways, the Republican Party has forced Democrats around the country to not look at it like that anymore. And they've abandoned that strategy. In New Mexico, they still do it. And Democrats still use identity politics, meaning if you're a certain race or come from a certain background or a certain gender of the 6 genders that Democrats believe in, then you're supposed to vote a certain way. And if you don't, there's something wrong with you. That's, you know, that's kind of in a nutshell what identity politics is. And we continue to see it in the state of New Mexico. And I really don't like it when Republicans play this game. But that something that came up in Source New Mexico, and as these candidates for GOP chair were talking, and let me see here. All right, John Brenna told Source New Mexico that the pair politely disagreed on how important being Hispanic is in convincing party members to vote for them against Barella. Both are Hispanic. Brennan noted, but Aragon believes that being a person of Hispanic descent, that he's more suited for the job of bringing more Hispanic people into the party. As he said, I myself am Hispanic, and I believe that including everybody together is the way to go, he said. New Mexico can never be red unless we all include every single person in the state that wants to be of that party. Aragon did not respond to Source New Mexico's request for comment about his meeting with Brenna, but he said before the meeting that the party will only succeed with a leader who brings stability and respect for the rule of law. And that's like, to me, that shouldn't matter. It shouldn't matter what your identity is. It's about policy. It's about your values, especially in a state like New Mexico, where it's like 50-50, right? You know, it's a majority-minority state. Yeah. I mean, I don't like it when, you know, you're saying, well, I'm Hispanic, I can bring more Hispanic people in. I just don't see it that way. They asked Greg Hull about this, too, of course. Anaya told Source New Mexico that only Aragon and Brenna can sew up the inner party divisions that have deepened over recent months and give Republican candidates, particularly gubernatorial candidate Greg Hull, a shot at victory in November. He bowed out Monday to prevent dividing the votes, particularly among northern New Mexican Republicans. Let's see here. Yeah, that was Zach Anaya. Zach Anaya said that, who left the race. Right now, the way the party is behaving, we're giving the Democrats everything they could possibly want. If we continue down this road, there won't be any support for Greg Hull. Hull, who is running against Deb Haaland for the governor's race, told Source New Mexico that he has no preference for a new Republican Party chairperson. I just hope they get it figured out and eventually figure out who's going to lead this party forward, he said. Aragon and Brenna met for an hour Monday afternoon to decide who among them had the best shot of defeating Barella. They could not agree on the meeting. Brenna said they would meet again the next day to find a solution. So that's today. Maybe they're meeting right now. I tell you, boys, if you come to a conclusion, give me a call, on the air or off. And I might have some news for you, too. We'll see. But Greg Hull, reaching out to Greg Hull, I mean, it's great. And Patrick Loman of the Source New Mexico has to do that and see. But he can't pick somebody. I mean, that's the last thing in the world the governor candidate would do is pick somebody, because, I mean, then that person gets beat or whatever. And then it's like, well, you wanted that person, see? And again, this is why Amy Barella has been an embarrassment and a punchline on a national level. It's because you've got your gubernatorial candidate that Source New Mexico should be asking him questions about his policy, and they do, but he's having to field questions about inter-party squabbles. I mean, that's a waste of his time, and that's because of Amy Barella and the power structure in Southeast New Mexico. Like I said, regardless of what happens Saturday, we're going to go through this whole thing again. And I got a word of advice for Aragon or Brenna. Whichever one of you, you know, decides to drop out and you run, that should be it. You're done. At that point, both of you have tried to run for New Mexico Party chair. Both of you have gotten defeated. One of the two of you will be a two-time loser. You're finished. All right, go back into your county. All right, leave it to somebody else. I mean, that would be my advice to the one of the two of you. But again, getting this away from Amy Barella is better if there's three people or if there's two people. I feel like Amy Barella wouldn't even be there if she didn't think she had the votes. And we'll do this again in 6 months. How about that? All right. Coming up, we're going to talk about business and how UNM is helping business. We need all the help we can get here in the state of New Mexico. It's coming up here on News Radio KQB.
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0: 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You know, we had this in the news a little earlier, and it was the guy that got beat up with a baseball bat? Yeah, Dwayne Burwell, 46. He was found by police 5 a.m. last Thursday, near a smoke shop on San Pedro. This was 3 days later. He was critically injured with a baseball bat, so he died, and the assault is now being investigated as a homicide. What in the heck's going on here? There's probably a whole lot to this story that we may or may not want to know. Life-threatening head injuries. I mean, this is like, that's like mob stuff, right? Joe Pesci is coming up way too much on this program. I think every day I have to mention something about Joe Pesci. But this is very Pesci-like, right? Getting beat up with a baseball bat. Poor guy. And he dies. And yeah, okay, now it's a homicide. Great. Another one. We have so many homicides, murders. We don't like to use that term, murder. Like, remember a couple of years ago when we used to keep count of it? The media's like, ah, forget it. Seriously. We had death counts. We're getting to 100. And there was like certain months where it was more or less, or certain parts of the year. And at this point, I'm just like, the media doesn't even, I guess I can go back to the stats and try to find it, but it used to be fairly common knowledge. Like, I mean, I'd say maybe 3 years ago, any given day, you could ask me how many homicides there have been in Albuquerque, and I could tell you. Because it was that prevalent in the media, and we paid attention to it that much. Not anymore. It's just part of life in Albuquerque, and that is a real sad state of affairs, because that's complacency has set in, apathy, and especially when it comes to the media. When the media that is covering this stuff's like, eh, forget it. We got other stuff to talk about. Instead of the homicides, the murders, which used to not be that big of a deal here, now it's just par for the course. Thanks for being with us here on News Radio KKOB. Hey, I want to remind you about Right to Bear Arms. Father's Day is coming up. Just a few days. And a scope from Right to Bear Arms is something that could help you out. Sig Sauer, Aimpoint Vortex Night Force, EO Tech. 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You can see targets at long distance, and you can scope out a scope for yourself at Right to Bear Arms, Juan Thibault in Montgomery, or at righttobeararmsnm.com. 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
11: From ABC News, I'm Michelle Franzen. The investigation continues into what federal authorities describe as a failed plot to carry out a drone attack during the UFC event at the White House Sunday. Five people have been charged. The group of nearly two dozen, though, were using signal chat.
14: Officials say multiple suspects in multiple states were involved in the plot to target the UFC fight. Secret Service Deputy Director Matthew Quinn told reporters.
15: It was an active plot. And it's ongoing.
14: Quinn says the plot involved the purported use of drones and snipers. But noting that not all the suspects were yet in custody, the Deputy Secret Service Director pointedly said this.
15: In order to maintain the integrity of the investigation and the security plan, we chose not to leak it.
14: The remark's been read as a criticism of FBI Director Kash Patel, who announced the first arrests online. Stephen Portnoy, ABC News, Washington.
11: New questions surrounding the memo of understanding between the U.S. and Iran. President Trump at the G7 summit in France says the memo will be signed Friday. The terms, though, have not been made public. Senate Minority Leader Chuck Schumer demanding the president privately brief the Gang of Eight lawmakers and the public. Majority Leader John Thune today says he's confident the president is on the right path, but also says he and members of Congress need more information.
24: I think we're all hoping to get more information, more detail about that. I expect that will be forthcoming.
11: It's primary day across four states, along with Washington, D.C., where voters are casting ballots in the mayoral race in D.C., and California primary races for the U.S. House seats are taking place. More than 30 years after his killing spree began, Gilgo Beach serial killer Rex Huerman is set to be sentenced tomorrow for the strangulation deaths of women whose bodies were buried on Long Island. The 62-year-old pleaded guilty to the murders of eight women, the majority of them sex workers. The terms of his plea agreement require him to spend the rest of his life in state prison without the possibility of parole. Huerman also agreed to be interviewed by the FBI's behavioral unit. 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
1: From 96.3 News Radio, KKOB, I'm Mike Gabin. An Albuquerque man is on trial in connection with a 2022 fatal shooting. We get more details from KKOB's Zoltan Chani Salcedo.
6: 26-year-old Francisco Espinosa Almeida is accused in the death of 25-year-old Alan Sandoval. Investigators say the shooting happened after Espinosa Almeida found Sandoval in bed in his girlfriend's apartment. Prosecutors are asking jurors to convict him of first-degree murder, arguing the killing was deliberate. The defense, meanwhile, is asking for a conviction of voluntary manslaughter. Police say officers responded to an apartment on Sunset Garden Southwest where Sandoval was found dead with multiple gunshot wounds. Espinosa Almeida was 19 years old at the time of the shooting. Sultan Chani Salcedo, News Radio, KKOB.
1: Albuquerque City Council rejected a proposed gross receipts tax increase during their meeting on Monday. The ordinance would have asked voters to decide on a tax increase in November that would have raised the city's sales tax rate from 7.6% to 8.1% and would generate roughly $113 million annually for city worker pay and community projects. Those councilors who voted against that measure argued that the increase would add up over time, especially for working families, while supporters, which included Council President Clarissa Peña and Councilor Brooke Bassan, who sponsored the bill, said most people would barely notice the change. The final vote was 5-4 against the ordinance. Border dogs will need a certificate now from the U.S. Department of Agriculture. Those canines crossing the border into the U.S. will have to have a screwworm freedom certificate.
13: The screwworm freedom certificate states that the dog has been inspected for screwworms within 5 days before shipment to the United States. Also that the dog is screwworm free or that the dog was infested with a screwworm, held in quarantine, and treated until free from screwworms before leaving the region. The certificate, which is provided upon veterinary exam and treatment, costs about $80 or 1,500 pesos and only lasts for 5 days. Michael Carlisle, News Radio, KKOB.
1: Saturday evening, APD's Mounted Patrol Unit was assigned with crowd control in downtown Albuquerque when a police horse was assaulted. According to a criminal complaint, 20-year-old Santiago Casares had been charged with spitting at one of the police horses. That complaint stating that Casares walked close to the police horse and spit a loogie in his direction. The officer asked if Casares intentionally did that, and he replied that he did purposefully spit at the animal. The officer tried to detain Casadas when he took off and attempted to evade arrest. It didn't take Mounted Patrol and uniformed officers long to get him into custody. Who thinks they can outrun a horse? Casadas was charged with injury to a police dog or horse, resisting and evading police, and disorderly conduct. I'm Mike Gabe, 96.3 News Radio, KKOB.
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16: Quiet and mild this evening with a low of 60 degrees in Santa Fe, 64 degrees in Albuquerque. Breezy and hot Wednesday afternoon approaching record heat, 93 in Santa Fe, 99 in Albuquerque.
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0: All right. Thanks for being with us on this Tuesday. It's Brandon Vogt on 96.3 News Radio KKOB. J.J. Buck producing. Mike Gabe in the newsroom. And joining us now, Dimitri Kepliannis. And he's a PhD, Associate Professor of Marketing at UNM Anderson School of Management. We're going to talk about getting people in the workforce and business here in the state of New Mexico and this great program that Dimitri has set up. And thanks for being with us today.
2: Hey, Brandon, thanks for your time. I really appreciate the opportunity to chat with you and your audience.
0: All right. First off, give me a little bit of background on you and kind of your path to UNM and how you, and we'll talk about how you guys got started with these great programs.
2: Sure. So the combination of the name and the accent normally gives people some cognitive dissonance.
0: Okay.
2: It's a Greek name, a South African accent. Yeah. As I was telling you earlier, you know, my family has a genetic defect. We have to emigrate across continents every generation.
0: Yeah.
2: So I'm the third generation to emigrate. I emigrated from South Africa to the States. I came here to read for a PhD.
0: Yeah.
2: At Arizona State University.
0: Uh-huh.
2: I was fortunate. I had a very cranky old dissertation chair. He said the only dissertation that is worth doing is one that a company is willing to pay a lot of money for. And so IBM funded my dissertation research. They let me speak to all their salespeople around the world. We looked at these large, complex deals.
0: Yeah.
2: What are salespeople doing when they're winning these deals versus losing?
0: Yeah.
2: And to this day, IBM still teaches their salespeople this.
0: That's great.
2: I came to UNM 16 years ago.
0: Uh-huh.
2: I'm at what was called the Anderson School of Management, which is now called the Jim and Gil Ellis School of Business Leadership.
0: That is a
2: mouthful.
0: Mm-hmm.
2: And I teach sales and business development. And what I think my job is, I'm responsible to the citizens and taxpayers of New Mexico.
0: Uh-huh.
2: They pay my salary.
0: Yeah.
2: It is my job to find our students great jobs.
0: I'm glad you said that. Because we have a lot of discussions about, you know, and there's nothing wrong with working and or working, getting a government paycheck. But I like the fact that you are outwardly looking at what you can do to give back and contribute. And that's what, you know, we got to have business. We got to have people working. We got to build that tax base if we want things, you know.
2: And absolutely.
0: And this is, we have to, and you've really jumped out there and have put a great program together. So kind of tell me about what you're doing there at UNM.
2: So the basic insight came from looking at the business school's LinkedIn page. If you have a LinkedIn profile and you went to UNM, your LinkedIn profile will aggregate up to UNM's profile.
0: Okay.
2: So you can go and look at the alumni tab for the business school on LinkedIn. We've got 15,000 alumni. What do they do? Number one, business development. Two, finance. Three, operations. Four, sales. So you take one and four together, business development and sales. Those are the revenue-generating functions of the firm.
0: Yeah.
2: Well, I knew we weren't teaching those things. We were basically throwing our students to the wolves. Like, here you are, you've graduated, you've got a degree from UNM, but you can't sell.
0: Yeah.
2: So I spent a couple of years as associate dean to pay for my sins. And on the way out the door, I'd developed some political capital and some goodwill. And I asked the dean, I'd like to start a sales center, and I make you two promises. I'll never embarrass you, and I'll never ask you for money. We'll self-fund from day one.
0: Okay.
2: And what we've done is built a sales center. We've graduated more than 1,000 students out of the program.
0: Uh-huh.
2: Of those 1,000 students, we've placed about 250 of them into sales and business development roles.
0: Mm-hmm.
2: The vast majority of them remain in New Mexico, about 80%.
0: That's great.
2: Yeah. With companies like Cumulus Media, New Mexico United, Sandia National Labs. So what we're really doing is just full circle, fulfilling our promise to the taxpayers and citizens of New Mexico.
0: I like the word, you said the word sales, and there's been this push to like call it different things, but that's what it is, right? And it shows up in business, in every part of business, in every industry, whatever it is, you're going to have to sell something.
2: Yeah.
0: And kind of tell me about that and like what students that you graduate and they go out there, they're going to have a sales job, you know, if it's any sort of business before you get into management. And even at that point, you're doing sales as well.
2: Absolutely. So why is business development the number one ranked function on LinkedIn? Because people are too embarrassed to say that they work in sales.
0: Yeah.
2: That's what you say you do when you're too embarrassed to say that you work in sales. But sales is not about talking, right? Mm. Just as you being a broadcaster is not really about talking. It's about asking great questions and listening. That's what great salespeople do.
0: Mm.
2: They ask great questions. They listen intently.
0: Yeah.
2: And then in the context of sales, We help you solve some business problem.
3: Yeah.
2: So salespeople really are helpers. They identify business challenges and they help you solve those business challenges.
3: Yeah.
2: If you look at a P&L statement of a company, we always like to talk about the bottom line, right? This is the bottom line.
3: Yeah.
2: What about the top line? The very first line on a P&L statement. Who puts that line up there?
3: Yeah, yeah.
2: It's the salespeople.
0: Are there born sellers? Is there people, especially in your line of work, have you met people?

0: they are shattered. Like, what's going to happen to me now? Am I going to become an investment banker? My dreams are ruined. And that is actually one of the most interesting changes that's happened in student perceptions since the time we started the program.
1: Yeah.
0: When we first started, students thought sales is what you do when you failed at everything else in life.
1: That has been the perception.
0: Yeah. And increasingly, sales is now the first choice, the program that you most want to get into. Yeah. It's most elite. It's most selective.
1: Yeah, and I think a lot of that is also how our society has changed over 100 years. Like, we do a lot of sales now. There's a lot of business. There's a lot of management. You know, there's not as many factory jobs. There's not as many people milking cows anymore.
0: And increasingly, sales is also seen as an international discipline and international skill that you can pursue. So, you know, we used to think of the death of the salesman, like that very prototypical American play. I just came back from the Netherlands a couple of weeks ago, the first international meeting of the University Sales Center Alliance. There are sales centers cropping up at business schools all around the world because increasingly business schools realize that they need to provide these students with the skill set of sales.
1: Dimitri Kaplionis with us here on News Radio KKOB. And to learn more, I mean, you're at UNM, and what's kind of a website that folks can take a look at this, or you know somebody that might be interested or going to school that might be interested in applying here?
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1: Okay. If you went UNM sales,
0: you would probably get it.
1: Absolutely.
0: Right? Okay. If you Google UNM sales, you're going to get it.
1: All right. More with Dimitri coming up next here on News Radio KKOB.
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14: All right, BB Today, News Radio KKOB. Dimitri Kaplionis is with us from UNM, and we're talking about some of the sales the programs that you put together here, the Center for Sales and Business Development at UNM. So tell me about some of the corporate partners that you have.
15: Sure, of course. Yeah, Cumulus Media being number one amongst them. Cumulus Media has been one of our corporate partners for the last 6 years.
14: Yeah.
15: I love having Jeff Berry and John Drury and Jason Martinez come show up in class and talk about what you guys do.
14: Oh, you mean they show up and talk about things? They should be taking your class, you know? I hope they're listening.
15: You are going to get fired very soon.
14: 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Brush up a little bit, right?
15: Other big local companies that are regular advertisers on Cumulus Media, Rich Ford, for example, is one of our corporate partners. They do a great job of hosting and sponsoring a competition every semester.
14: Yeah.
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14: That's great.
15: And then we have a competition where we sell those trucks in a role play competition. Yeah. So that's a lot of fun. Sandia National Labs, New Mexico United. Those are some of our local corporate partners. We have then also national and international corporate partners. The idea is to give students exposure to a wide variety of different kinds of sales jobs and then also place them into a wide variety of sales jobs.
14: That's terrific too, because I think especially a student might just get bogged down into selling one particular thing because it's different skills, right? It's a different skill to sell a car as opposed to life insurance, right?
15: Exactly. So you're selling a car, the person's walking on the lot. When they walk off the lot, they should be driving your car off the lot.
14: Mm.
15: By contrast, Adobe's one of our corporate partners. They might be selling to the University of New Mexico. That's a $20 million deal. It's going to take 2 years to put together.
14: Yeah.
15: Totally different skill set.
14: So tell me about some of the what they will go through in the program. They get this great variety of different things to do. And how long is this program? As long as it lasts.
15: So we started off with just one course, an intro to sales course. It's a semester long. We believe very much in experiential, hands-on learning. It's very community engaged.
14: Yeah.
15: Light on the textbook. You need a little bit of textbook. But mostly, sales is like learning how to be a plumber or learning how to do tiling.
14: Mm-hmm.
15: You learn how to tile by tiling.
14: Yeah.
15: And your first tiling job is going to be ugly and messy, and that's okay.
14: Yeah.
15: So first assignment, students create a LinkedIn profile. We get a professional photographer, professional headshots, LinkedIn profile. Next thing, they create a video resume, 90-second elevator pitch, which we'll share with our corporate partners.
14: Uh-huh.
15: Our partners then decide who they want to interview. We have interviewing and networking events. Our students learn the basics of the sales process by chatting with an AI.
14: Mm-hmm.
15: One of our corporate partners is Enterprise Mobility. So our students learn how to sell the basics of the sales process by doing a business-to-business sale. They are selling rental leases to P&M.
14: Okay, yeah.
15: And the AI is chatting with them, and they get immediate feedback. Hey, you didn't use the prospect's name in the conversation.
14: Mm-hmm.
15: You didn't clarify that objection. You didn't ask for the close.
14: Yeah.
15: And they just get to repeat as many times as they want.
14: Yeah, just a training tool. With AI.
15: Yeah.
14: When did you start incorporating AI into your classes?
15: About
14: into your
15: 6 years ago. Mm-hmm. So the first AI we used was something called Rainmakers.
14: Okay.
15: Our students practiced selling Dell rugged laptops to the chief of police of the Sunflower Police Station in Texas.
14: Okay.
15: And this is how good we are at it.
14: Mm-hmm.
15: We have won that competition nationwide. About 50 universities compete.
14: Yeah.
15: 2,000 students compete.
14: Yeah.
15: 3 years ago, we placed two students in first place jointly.
14: Yeah.
15: And then the last time we competed, which was two semesters ago, we placed 41 students in the top 50 nationwide.
14: Oh, wow.
15: 19 in the top 20, 9 in the top 10,
14: That's
15: and 5
14: great.
15: Of the top 5.
14: Yeah.
15: And
14: yeah.
15: one of the reasons why we're so good is we treat it as a real sales competition.
14: Uh-huh.
15: Every day in class, you see the leaderboard.
14: Yeah.
15: And you're either at the top of the leaderboard mm-hmm. or you're not.
14: Yeah.
15: Our students get prize money for winning.
14: Yeah.
15: They can walk away with literally thousands of dollars.
14: Oh, wow.
15: Our top student in our advanced sales class this semester walked away with $6,000 in award money.
14: That's terrific. Yeah. And I like how you said, I mean, you're training these kids. They're getting us great education. And a lot of them are staying. Most of them are staying, right?
15: 80%. 80% remain.
14: Why is that? Because these, if I could jump in, like, is it that because of these corporate partners and these top companies, they want your kids?
15: Is that, why
14: there's competition.
15: Is that why they
14: stay? Is that why they're staying? Yeah.
15: Oh, absolutely. You know what you are the day before you graduate? A student.
14: Mm.
15: You know what you are the day after you have graduate? If you haven't got a job with one of my corporate partners? Unemployed.
14: Yeah.
15: You better get a job before you graduate. You better have mm-hmm. 3 job offers before you graduate so you can negotiate the best job offer possible.
14: Negotiate?
15: Absolutely.
14: You know, I have no idea what you're talking
15: about.
14: A
15: lot
14: here.
15: Of students have this strange idea, like, I'm a student. I'm going to mm-hmm. wait to stop being a student, and then I'm going to start searching for a job. Too late.
14: Yeah.
15: You're unemployed. You're mm-hmm. old, stale bread. All your negotiating leverage is gone.
14: Yeah.
15: Get the offers before you graduate.
14: Uh-huh.
15: Negotiate while you have leverage. And that's one of the reasons why so many of our students stay in state, mm-hmm. because they have great jobs lined up before they even graduate. Now, some of them want to leave the state. That's mm-hmm. fine. And we have national and international corporate partners like General Mills and Adobe who only hire for out-of-state roles. And we help them fill those roles, too.
14: I wish I would have met you when I was in college. These kids
15: so
14: are really
15: So many
14: lucky.
15: People say that. So many people say that. No one ever came to university with the goal of becoming a salesperson.
14: No.
15: Not one person.
14: Yeah.
15: And it's my job to convince them of the nobility of sales as a career.
14: Yeah. Do you ever you show Glenn Ross to your students?
15: I did it once. It's really hard to find 30 seconds of Glengarry Glen Ross that is clean enough that you can play in a class without being reported to the dean.
14: Coffee's for closers, right?
15: One of my students did give me a T-shirt, coffee is for closers.
14: All right. I want to talk to you about the labor force here, too, because you're building it. And that is a problem New Mexico has had. And that is a issue with companies that get on, you know, they got to choose Colorado, Texas, mm-hmm. New Mexico, and they look at the labor force like, well, I mean, it'd be great here. This would be a perfect location for our business, but we just don't have enough people. And what you're doing with this program may be able to change that, right?
15: Absolutely. So at the graduate level, we offer a course called business development, and it has a more business development focus than sales. And there we work very closely with people who are working in economic development, including, for example, here in Albuquerque area, Albuquerque Regional Economic Association.
14: Yeah.
15: It's their job to bring Netflix to the state or to bring other employers to the state.
14: Yeah.
15: And one of the things that they're doing when they bring potential companies to the state to look at a site analysis, for example, is they're saying, okay, we're looking at Denver and we're comparing that to Albuquerque. And exactly to your point, they're looking at the workforce.
14: Mm.
15: And we're not producing enough students, we're not producing enough people who are ready to start working from day one. And that is absolutely something that we need to address.
14: Yeah, and I think in the sales issue, we've never looked at it as skilled sales. Sales has just been a catch-all, whether you're selling a moon pie or an airplane.
15: Yep.
14: But this is different. This is skills that translate and kids are learning this.
15: One of the reasons why corporate partners like to hire out of our program is oftentimes you don't discover if someone's going to be good in sales until you put them in the sales role.
14: Yeah.
15: They've got to pick up the phone for the first time and it's the most terrifying experience in their life.
14: Uh-huh.
15: Well, in our advanced sales class, our students sell. That is literally the class.
14: Uh-huh.
15: Last semester, we partnered up with P&M. We did lead generation, prospecting, lead qualification for them. We hand over qualified leads to them. You know, we scheduled 150 appointments for P&M. So when employers hire our students, they know that they can sell. They know that they're comfortable on the phone. And one of the things that means then is retention is much easier. 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
14: Yeah,
15: they're going to make quota quicker.
14: Yeah, definitely. Well, Dimitri, thanks for being with us again. 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I appreciate it.
15: Brandon, thank you for the opportunity. I appreciate it.
14: All right, Dimitri with us. 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
23: 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An 88-year-old Santa Fe man serving time for a 2018 killing is now seeking release as he awaits a new trial. KKOB's Zoltan Chani Salcedo has the story.
24: Ben Norberto Martinez was convicted in 2023 of second-degree murder and evidence tampering in the death of his daughter's fiancé, 57-year-old Thomas Trujillo. Martinez was recently granted a new trial by the New Mexico Court of Appeals, which found that remarks made by a prosecutor during the original trial violated his civil rights. Martinez, who is in poor health, is currently serving a 7-year sentence at the Central New Mexico Correctional Facility in Los Lunas. His request for release is pending as the case moves forward. Sultan Chani Salcedo, News Radio KKOB.
23: The Lazy Landlord List is now live. The city has announced the launch of a public list to expose the worst landlords in the area. It's believed that this will help lead to better enforcement and consequences. The city said that for those property owners who do not cooperate, code enforcement will step in and landlords will face fines and could have a lien placed on their property. Property owners have 7 days to make the corrections before the fines kick in, which start at $500 a day per violation. So far on the list, the city is highlighting 10 problem property owners with issues that include exposed wires, water leaks, roof failures, and infestations. KQB's Francina Walker tells us that New Mexico is now home to the nation's largest wind farm as the SunZia wind project began operating this month.
0: The wind turbines are located in San Miguel, Lincoln, and Torrance counties, more than 900 combined, generating 3,650 megawatts of power and serving about 1 million homes in Arizona and Southern California. In a statement to our partners at the Albuquerque Journal, Senator Martin Heinrich praised the project's completion, saying it has been a priority of his since he took office in 2013. According to SunZia, the project created more than 2,000 jobs at peak construction and more than 100 long-term operational jobs. They also say the project will have a $20 billion economic impact on New Mexico and Arizona, $1.3 billion of which will go toward direct payments to local schools, governments, and private landowners. Francina Walker, News Radio, KKOB.
23: New Mexico agricultural businesses can now apply for funding to hire paid interns through the state's Agricultural Workforce Development Program. The AWD program, offering hands-on training opportunities for beginning agricultural workers while helping ag businesses grow their workforce. Eligible businesses may be reimbursed up to 50% of the actual internship cost, with a cap of $15,000 per intern. Each internship must total at least 130 hours, and businesses may apply to hire up to 3 interns per year. Those interns must be at least 18 years old. While New Mexico residency is preferred, it is not required. The application window will remain open until March 31st, 2027, or until funds are fully allocated. Keep in mind that the Vote Ranch for Wayward Women is always hiring. I'm Mike Gaba, 96.3 News Radio, KKOB.
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0: 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All right, I'm glad Gabe had that story about the landlords, and I think that's something we'll start to see this summer, and I hope that it's something that we can that the city can kind of figure out on their own, because this is with things like this, it's kind of like the city wants to pursue something. They want to try to win that press conference, right? With the bad landlord, meh. They're also taking a cue from Mayor Mandummy in New York City. Remember him? We had, there's the famous soundbites. I think it's still on the charts now on America's Top Soundbites. Of him saying, he's going to turn these buildings over to the tenants and transfer property, right? And I hope that this is something we can rectify in the city and not take to the state legislature, which they have done before with little issues like this. So here is some more of the story from KRQE on landlords and what the city wants to do with them. Listen to this.
1: The city announced the launch of a public list to expose the worst landlords in the area. They say this will lead to better enforcement and consequences.
0: Public shame.
2: You know that sunshine is a great disinfectant, so the purpose of this is to shine a light on these bad landlords that are here in town from out of state, and to get them to change their ways one way or another.
1: The city says they will target absentee landlords based out of state who repeatedly create dangerous housing conditions. They announced the launch of the Lazy Landlord List, a dashboard that will allow tenants to expose landlords. The city says for property owners who don't cooperate, code enforcement will step in and landlords will face fines and could have a lien placed on their property. Property owners have 7 days to make corrections before fines kick in, starting at $500 a day per violation. So far on the list, the city is highlighting 10 problem property owners with issues including exposed wires, water leaks, roof failures, and infestations.
3: Well, we've seen that some of these poor tenants living in these just nasty, dilapidated conditions, afraid to call for help. And so no tenant should live in fear. They should be able to live in a very safe place.
1: Albuquerque City Councilors also passed a separate ordinance this year to help better protect renters. The ordinance gives landlords 72 hours to fix habitability violations when receiving a notice. And the Lazy Landlord List is now live. Those 10 highlighted properties, the city says, are already facing fines.
0: Okay, fine. You want to have your Lazy Landlord List? Okay, maybe that'll put some pressure on them. I just find it interesting, like the whole public shaming thing, that some things are okay to be publicly shamed, and in other things, we can't do that. Okay, Lazy Landlord. Evidently, that's fine, right? But you can't put a website where you put all the Johns who have solicited, right? You don't do that, do you? That's different. Or child molesters or pedophiles. Yeah, they should be publicly shamed too. Speaking of Johns, I mean, this happened in other cities around the country. I don't think they do it anymore. But they would, you know, public access TV, they would just run these like kind of commercials or PSAs where they would put the mugshot of the person. I could make a joke here about Gabe, but I'm not going to. They would put the mugshot of the person on the TV, and it would say whatever they got charged for. And it was used as a, I don't know if they ever did that here in Albuquerque. I know other cities they did. And it was called John TV. That's what it was. It was called John TV. And they would put up, you know, the mugshots and stuff. And it was public shaming. And also, it was to deter that sort of behavior. Like, or at least do it in another city. And then here we go again. This is kind of an updated version of like John TV would be, you know, having this internet portal that you could see lazy landlords. Fine. But where's my portal where we can shame Johns and shame pedophiles and child molesters and other people, other creeps? How about this one? How about domestic violence? Which is a major, major problem. It's rooted in the culture here, unfortunately. People still don't want to talk about it. But, hey, we're going to have this whole thing. We're going to shame lazy landlords. Let's shame domestic violence offenders. Let's put them on the internets, right? Why not? Oh, kid. Oh, geez. Open up a can of worms with that one, right? No, I think this is what you're going to do. If you're going to go down this road, fine. But I would like to find some other things that we can do. And with lazy landlords, too, if anything got into the real criminal, and maybe there are, maybe there's some that got that veered into the criminal stuff, then we need to take care of that for sure. 100%. You know, people don't need to be taken advantage of. I totally get it. But it feels like these are just landlords that they're just letting things go in disrepair, and it really hasn't gotten to the criminal spot yet. But if you're beating your wife up, you've gone into that criminal element there. You veered into that. And, you know, maybe there should be a website. Now, you can do the criminal case lookup, and you can try to find these people. But what if it was all together, put together, and very easy for folks to find, like the lazy landlords? You know, what if you got to see all the domestic abusers here in the state of New Mexico? Yeah, maybe you wouldn't use that mechanic anymore, would you? Yeah, maybe you'd think twice about your coworker, right? That's real shame, and that might affect actual change if people knew that, right? But how far do we want to take this? All right, got some votes, notes next here on News Radio KQOB.
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0: All right, BB Today, News Radio KKOB. Thanks for being with us. Hey, we've got tickets to see the New Mexico Chupacabras. That's right, indoor football. Indoor football fever, catch it. New Mexico Chupacabras, Tingley Coliseum. I actually went to their very first game, loved it. I really do love indoor football. It's very fun. These are tickets for July 5th. So we got a couple of family packs. So we'll do callers 5 and 6 right now at 505-243-3333. It's the CR, New Mexico Chupacabras. All right, let's see here. From Dan, got this one. Ms. Ty Murray, Invitational is ranking in the hits, but not in the cash, BV. What's going on here? Yes, Jules' mom. It was the former Mrs. Ty Murray Invitational. He has a new wife now. But former wife, Jewel. Jewel's mom feels betrayed. Jewel's mom betrayed her and left her $3 million in debt. Yes, Jewel is getting brutally honest about one of the most painful betrayals in her life during a deeply personal conversation. The singer-songwriter reflected on her difficult childhood. Yeah, that's right. She had to live in a van in Alaska. Struggles with anxiety, homelessness, and the shocking moment she realized her mother had financially mismanaged her money, leaving her millions of dollars in debt, despite all of her success. That's the first rule. If ever you get rich or something, don't let your family members around your money. In fact, get as far away from your family as possible if you ever make any money. Yeah, goodness. She recovered, though. Let's see here from Sid. Mr. Vote, my guy, Eldrick T. Woods, is back, so the legal stuff is just heating up. Tiger Woods completes rehab, but legal issues continue. Yep, he's completed his rehabilitation at a center in Switzerland and returned to the U.S., according to various reports. But his legal issues following his March 27th arrest continue. State attorney in Florida planned to file a subpoena in South Florida for any and all reports documenting statements of the patient regarding alcohol and chemical substances while he was treated there. The subpoena will instead be filed June 30th and will also include a request for any and all drug screen tests. So he's going to have to walk the straight and narrow for a while. Tiger Woods there. From Lobo Hobo, Rockin' Rod caught faking a sick note to teacher for football. That's right. Rod Stewart sparks backlash for a World Cup trip after canceling a show. It seems like his people would have figured that out long ago. Like, hey, maybe we do a little light on Rod's concert schedule while the World Cup's going on. I've seen Rod Stewart in concert. It was years ago. And he is like during a guitar solo for one of the songs, maybe it's like Baby Jane or something. Somebody from like the wings of the stage kicked a soccer ball, and he sat there and just like piddled with this soccer ball. It was pretty good. He's pretty good at it. Piddled with this soccer ball like through the whole guitar solo for like 3 minutes, and it just booted it into the stands. Oh, it's like super cool. Yes, Rod Stewart attended a World Cup match just hours after he canceled his concert in California. Ew. Legendary rocker posted an Instagram video Saturday showing him flying in a private jet alongside his sons. What a life. I mean, seriously, just do whatever you want to. Okay, do I do a concert in front of thousands of people with all of these great hits? Or I'm going to cancel it and I'm going to take my sons on a private jet to go watch a soccer game. I, of course, wouldn't choose soccer, but you get what I'm saying. What a life this guy leads. Me and the boys are off to Boston to see our Scotland in the World Cup. He did the said to the clip. And then fans chimed in like, well, ooh, I just paid for your concert. I just paid the ticket. I'm sure it'll be rescheduled. Oh, I got this. JJ, this will be a BV Today world premiere. Evidently, the Village People have a new song out. That's right. Village People have a new song. It is called Disco Star. And I do believe the lead singer is the cop. And I think he is the last remaining, I think he's the last original member of the Village People. And here's another piece of trivia for you. The cop from the Village People, once married to Felicia Rashad of The Cosby Show. Yes, Mrs. Cliff Huxtable. And then later in real life, Mrs. Ahmad Rashad. They're married, not married anymore. But yes, the cop from the Village People was married to a woman. Yes. Now, I got this from Hondo. Going for ads this week, BV. The new song by the Village People. So, JJ, let's hear some of this Disco Star from the Village People.

0: That is horrible. It has like an intro of like a minute 40. Like I cut all that out. Like it's like a minute 40. I mean, you can do traffic, weather, a news update before you get to the actual song part there. The new one from the Village People. How you doing there, TJ? Speaking of Village People, here comes TJ Trout. How you doing, sir?
1: That's a perfect segue.
0: It really is. Yeah.
1: Everything's good, man.
0: Okay.
1: Everything's good.
0: Wonderful. Yeah.
1: I got nothing to tell you.
0: You've been walking around outside? Is it hot today?
1: It's warm today. It's very warm. Yeah. I went walking through my garden.
0: Sun's out, buns out. Yeah. Let's see here.
1: Squash bugs.
0: 95 degrees, I'm seeing.
1: Yeah.
0: How about that?
1: It's going to be like 110 degrees in Roswell.
0: Oh, wow.
1: It's crazy.
0: Yeah.
1: Yeah. What do you do?
0: Put up air conditioning.
1: Yeah, pretty much it. You're right. Yeah, sure.
0: All right.
1: So anyway, I got nothing to tell you.
0: Okay.
1: Got Josh on today, and we'll talk about horses.
0: All right.
1: Not with Josh.
0: Okay.
1: So.
0: Other people.
1: Yeah, well, sure.
0: Other people's horses.
1: Huh? Yeah, exactly.
0: In your neck of the woods, there are probably some people with some horses, right?
1: Cows.
0: We will get the cows.
1: And, but he occasionally has a couple of horses staying there.
0: Okay.
1: So
0: just traveling through.
1: Yeah. So, mind if I hang for a while? You know? So.
0: All right.
1: Yeah, we'll get the farmer down the road, man.
0: Okay.
1: Yeah.
0: Very good.
1: Everybody else is just kind of a suburban farmer.
0: All right. So. How the cats doing?
1: They're turning into evil predators.
0: Okay.
1: Yeah.
0: Oh, yeah.
1: Yeah. So it's
0: bringing stuff to
1: it's
0: you.
1: It's gotten to the point where it's like every day there's a new surprise on the side.
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8: From ABC News, I'm Lindsay Davis, anchor of Prime, streaming weeknights on ABC News Live. The FBI director announced 5 arrests today in connection with a foiled drone attack at the UFC event at the White House Sunday. Sources tell ABC News the alleged plot involved using drones packed with explosives. The suspects across multiple states allegedly used Signal chat, and the group involved nearly 24 people. ABC News contributor and former FBI profiler Brad Garrett says it raises questions about other possible plots.
9: We don't know their motivation for doing this, but the point being, could they have something else lined up? It's a long, hot summer. There's a lot of events that occur around the country. Did they have something else planned?
8: President Trump at the G7 summit says he believes Iran will finalize a memo of understanding this Friday, and it includes Iran not having a nuclear weapon. But terms of the peace deal have not been made public. Senate leader John Thune says members of Congress need more information. Democratic Senate Minority Leader Chuck Schumer is calling for the president to hold a classified briefing.
10: Americans need to know how and when this war will truly end. They need to know what's the deal on the Strait of Hormuz, which has caused gas prices to go through the roof.
8: Severe storms are targeting parts of central Texas, Louisiana, and Mississippi again today, raising the risk of more flooding. ABC's Melissa Dunn has more from the Gulf region.
11: Overall, already in San Antonio, there was flash flooding concerns there. That turned deadly. A woman was trapped in her car, did not survive. So that right now is the kind of danger and concern we're seeing. Over in Houston, where we were, the issue there is, of course, the bayous. That's what controls, essentially, to prevent any flooding in the area. They get filled up more than just half a foot. It can be life-threatening.
8: In California, dry and hot conditions are the concern. Fire crews are battling a wildfire for a second day in Riverside County. The blaze has charred at least 2,600 acres and is 25% contained. 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
1: From 96.3 News Radio, KKOB, I'm Mike Gaba. An Albuquerque man is on trial in connection with a 2022 fatal shooting. We'll get more details from KKOB's Zoltan Chani Salcedo.
12: 26-year-old Francisco Espinosa Almeida is accused in the death of 25-year-old Alan Sandoval. Investigators say the shooting happened after Espinosa Almeida found Sandoval in bed in his girlfriend's apartment. Prosecutors are asking jurors to convict him of first-degree murder, arguing the killing was deliberate. The defense, meanwhile, is asking for a conviction of voluntary manslaughter. Police say officers responded to an apartment on Sunset Garden Southwest where Sandoval was found dead with multiple gunshot wounds. Espinosa Almeida was 19 years old at the time of the shooting. Sultan Chani Salcedo, News Radio, KKOB.
1: Albuquerque City Council rejected a proposed gross receipts tax increase during their meeting on Monday. The ordinance would have asked voters to decide on a tax increase in November that would have raised the city's sales tax rate from 7.6% to 8.1% and would generate roughly $113 million annually for city worker pay and community projects. Those councilors who voted against that measure argued that the increase would add up over time, especially for working families. While supporters, which included Council President Clarissa Peña and Councilor Brooke Basson, who sponsored the bill, said most people would barely notice the change. The final vote was 5-4 against the ordinance. Border dogs will need a certificate now from the U.S. Department of Agriculture. Those canines crossing the border into the U.S. will have to have a screwworm freedom certificate.
13: The Screwworm Freedom Certificate states that the dog has been inspected for screwworms within 5 days before shipment to the United States. Also, that the dog is screwworm free or that the dog was infested with a screwworm, held in quarantine, and treated until free from screwworms before leaving the region. The certificate, which is provided upon veterinary exam and treatment, costs about $80 or 1,500 pesos and only lasts for 5 days. Michael Carlisle, News Radio, KKOB.
1: Saturday evening, APD's Mounted Patrol Unit was assigned with crowd control in downtown Albuquerque when a police horse was assaulted. According to a criminal complaint, 20-year-old Santiago Casares had been charged with spitting at one of the police horses. That complaint stating that Casares walked close to the police horse and spit a loogie in his direction. The officer asked if Casares intentionally did that, and he replied that he did purposefully spit at the animal. The officer tried to detain Casadas when he took off and attempted to evade arrest. It didn't take Mounted Patrol and uniformed officers long to get him into custody.
14: who thinks they can outrun a horse. Casadas was charged with injury to a police dog or horse, resisting and evading police, and disorderly conduct. I'm Mike Gaba, 96.3 News Radio, KKOB.
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13: As we take a look at traffic right now, you will see some slowdowns both directions of I-25 in the construction zone. I-40 looks good. We do have a crash eastbound on Paseo near I-25. You'll see a little bit of a backup there. I-25 right now between Albuquerque and Santa Fe. Not seeing any problems in either direction. I'm Michael Carlisle with KKOB Traffic every 10 minutes on the 7s. See an accident? Call the Traffic Tracker hotline at 505-767-9167. I'm Michael Carlisle from the 96.3 News Radio KKOB Traffic Center.
17: Quiet and mild this evening with a low of 60 degrees in Santa Fe, 64 degrees in Albuquerque. Breezy and hot Wednesday afternoon approaching record heat, 93 in Santa Fe, 99 in Albuquerque.
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19: Currently in Albuquerque, it's 97 degrees on 96.3 News Radio KKOB.
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1: Yeah. I gotta turn this back up. Come on, man.
20: Oh,
1: yeah, that's better. Hey, everybody, good afternoon. Glad you're here. Glad you decided to hang out with us because, you know, you got a lot of other things you could be doing right now, man. I mean, hanging here is just one of the many things you could be doing. Like, you could be cleaning the bathroom. You could be getting all that crap out of your garage and taking it to the dump. Or, you know, you could be cooking up that special batch of meth for your friends who are coming into town this weekend, like you did last weekend.
14: Yeah. Still cleaning the house.
1: Yeah, sure. But you all chose to be here.
14: Did they choose, or is this like some sort of a penalty, a penance?
1: Well, that's up to them. I don't judge. Yeah. I don't tell people what to do.
14: I can't imagine. Yeah. It was a choice.
13: Whether they opt to or are forced to, does it matter? As long as they're listening.
14: As long as we got a heartbeat, we don't care. It's like dating. Yeah. You're breathing.
1: Like,
14: you're available,
1: like
14: baby.
1: Dating. She's alive. She's got a pulse.
14: She's okay. She's there.
1: Yeah. Your heel's back. How are you doing, man?
22: I'm all right. Tired.
1: Are you?
19: Actually, well, you feel pretty damn good.
1: You were gone a while, though, man.
19: Yeah, I was actually. I'm not as tired as I thought I was going to be. I hardly drank on my trip, but I really did have a blast.
1: Oh, you were in L.A., right?
19: Yeah, I was in L.A. Smoking hell hot over there, man. Just it is here, but even worse. It's starting to feel like Phoenix over there in some areas, at least in the valley.
1: It's going to be 110 degrees today in Roswell.
19: Oh, man.
1: Or tomorrow. Yeah. That's crazy.
19: Can't do it. I hate the heat.
1: That's nuts. I don't. Yeah. Well, glad to have you back. We'll talk about your musical experience. We're going to do a Geezer Rock. We'll get to that.
19: Sure.
1: So, yeah, sure. Hey, a couple of things. What are you looking at?
14: I just do like you do. Here, you're always looking over my shoulder, so you're not making eye contact with me.
1: Well, I don't want to look at you.
14: Yeah. So,
1: well, the clock is up there.
14: I know, but it feels like, you know, you're not paying attention to what I'm saying.
1: You want to sit under the clock? Will that make you feel better?
14: Okay.
0: Children, please.
14: Okay.
0: If I may, real quick, TJ, and I realize this is your show, and I don't want to take a lot of time.
1: No, please do.
0: But since none of these other jerks will acknowledge it.
1: Yeah.
14: Are you going to say it?
0: I am.
14: Okay.
0: Let me just be the one to wish you the happiest of happy birthdays.
14: Yeah. There it is.
1: Yeah.
14: There it is.
1: Yeah.
14: You know, it'd be nice if you sang it.
0: No.
14: Who would Marilyn Monroe sing it?
1: If you, I swear to God. I like what he's doing better, actually.
19: I wish I had a vomit effect for that.
1: Yeah, no kidding.
14: Exactly.
1: Hey, a couple of things. Serious business. Couple of things. Hold on. The James Beard Awards were announced last night.
14: Mm.
1: You know, the Restaurant Awards, James Beard Awards.
14: Yes.
1: Yeah, and then we had two nominees from Albuquerque. They didn't win.
14: Oh.
1: No. The why you
14: to be nominated is great.
1: Well, no, I was going to say, it's quite the honor for you guys to be nominated. So congratulations again to Bow and Arrow Brewing Company for being nominated for the outstanding bar in the country. Mm. You guys rock. And congratulations again to Steve Riley from Mesa Provisions.
14: Mm-hmm.
1: I did not pill. They moved, you know, they're across the street now in the old Zinc.
14: Mm-hmm.
1: Yeah, but he got nominated for the best chef in the Southwest. So way to go, dude. Bring it home next year. That's great.
14: We're on a good list.
1: Yeah, sure. We're going to get that on Thursday, the list that are not so good.
14: Mm-hmm.
1: Hey, by the way, happened to miss something on the show, go to the podcast yesterday. For instance, we were talking to Sandy Labs about Forever Chemicals.
14: Mm-hmm.
1: And how they get in our food and our water, ultimately into our bodies, what the labs are doing to better detect them and somehow get rid of them. We talked about cooking. Wait. Teflon bad, Tefal okay.
14: Is Tefal not a derivative of Teflon? Or they're not related? They're
1: I,
14: like
1: I didn't.
14: Like-

0: You're going into a room full of killers, like vicious killers, and you got to keep, it's like acting. You got to keep in your part the entire freaking time, or else you're dead. He said, like, one eye movement they watch. He said they watch if you're sweating, you know, when you're talking to them.
1: You know, the adrenaline and all that, that's probably better than the alternative of being skittish and having tails that way. Because, like you said, that they're watching everything you do, any shifty eye movement or whatever. And if you're nervous about anything, they pick up on that as well. And that could rat you out.
2: Yep, and it won't lead to death. It leads usually to torture because they're going to try to get more info out of you for whatever reason. They think that they're being chased.
0: And then you might dig the torture, so you never know.
3: Yeah.
2: I don't know. Let's get that.
1: I say that. I mean, maybe. I guess.
2: Let's put a hot pan on your hand. How do you like that, TJ Trout?
0: Yeah, a hot cast iron skillet. Here, put your hand.
2: And let's fry an egg on it, too.
0: Yeah, indeed. All right, you just heard Trujillo again. We got Carlisle sitting over there. Everything all right?
1: Yeah, everything's good.
0: How's the kid?
1: Fantastic.
0: Is he? Okay. Yeah. All right, so.
1: He wishes you a very happy birthday as well. Yeah, Gabe and Trujillo won't.
0: Yeah.
1: But I do, and my kid does.
2: Yeah, I already wished him a happy hell day already earlier.
3: He's been mouthing the microphone the entire show.
0: Trujillo wished me a happy birthday in the office.
3: Oh, did he?
0: Yes, he did.
2: Yes, in person.
0: So there.
2: So I won't be embarrassed by telling everybody that I told him happy birthday.
0: Yeah.
1: Okay. So there you go. Whoa. Embarrassed. I hold TJ in such high regard that I could never be embarrassed by my wishing my mentor a happy birthday.
0: Although, there you go.
3: Yeah.
2: I barely tell people I work with him, so
0: I don't blame it. I don't blame you. So Gabe, I got nothing for you.
3: I don't have a damn.
0: Oh, by the way, again, back to him, though.
3: Yeah, let's go back to Mickey.
0: No, thanks for subscribing us to the Weekly World News.
2: Wait a minute. What about this?
3: He's missed it.
0: And I'm pretty much done with that until a couple of months from now. Oh, that's not true. We got Rick Hobson coming in on Friday, next Friday, so we'll talk to him about that. No, but the Weekly World News, man, you got to tell you what, without it, we would have never known. This one is weird.
3: As opposed to.
0: Yeah, a live baby found inside a pinball machine. It says, hey, it says here, he seemed very happy. He was loving all the sounds and the lights.
3: Why would that be weird? Couldn't a kid do? I mean, don't kids get in those little vending machine things that the claw thing?
0: They've
3: been known to get in that. Why couldn't they get in?
0: Sure. Hey, another one. Now, this is even weirder. Did you ever hear of Gary Busey syndrome?
3: has he ever heard of it?
0: What the hell is Gary Busey? Well, apparently it's a thing, and it primarily affects boys in Texas, Oklahoma, and California. They got a GoFundMe page up for it that hit $2 million for the kids living with this.
1: I believe plays a role in this.
2: Well, what's the affliction? What do you get if you?
0: I don't know. It didn't look. I just looked at the handbook.
1: You look like Gary Busey.
3: You sound like that.
2: That's bad enough.
0: I have no idea, man.
1: Hence, inbreeding may play a role.
2: Dude doesn't look like he's brushed his teeth in about 20 years.
0: Oh God, that's disgusting.
2: But I love Gary Busey. He's a funny guy.
0: Yeah. Oh yeah, sure. Hey, breaking news! I got one more.
1: Uh oh.
0: One more. Amelia Earhart finally lands at LAX.
3: Oh. And her arms are killing her.
0: She's 128 years old, and her only words were, "Sorry, I got lost."
1: I mean, it happens.
2: Yeah, that was the delay that was causing me to come in late Sunday.
0: Could have been her. Their plane was circling, and they're going, "What the hell is that?" Exactly. What a true American hero. Mm-hmm. And she's 128.
2: Yeah. Well, where did she reappear from? The Bermuda Triangle?
0: No, she went the other way. So they thought she got lost in the Pacific.
3: Yeah.
0: So
3: somewhere like New Guinea, maybe something like that, one of those.
0: Yeah. So they figured she probably had to refuel somewhere to get back here, though.
3: Mm-hmm.
0: Yeah, fill her up.
3: Yeah. Well, you don't know if she arrived by plane. Did they say that she landed?
0: Well, it says...
3: She could have taken a boat.
0: It says Amelia Earhart finally lands at LAX. Oh.
3: Well, you know. That could be taking a lot of ways, lands.
0: Yeah. Yeah. All right. One more quick one. Should there be trillionaires?
2: Well, that's inevitable. They're going to be trillionaires.
0: It's so far and above more money than anybody's ever met. I think the last person we talked about that was a trillionaire was Augustus Caesar back in 4 BC. And he had the equivalent of $4.6 trillion. Mm-hmm. Even the Carnegies or the Rockefellers do not have that much money. Okay. So...
2: Where is Musk headed to, though?

0: He's a trillionaire.
1: Yeah, he's the only trillionaire.
2: Musk is the first trillionaire in the world.
3: So, by that very perspective, if you're saying you're against it, then you're against capitalism.
2: Well, that's just it. I mean, nothing against capitalism, but that's a lot of freaking money.
3: Unless it makes too much? Is that what you're saying?
2: Well, yeah, that's a lot of money.
3: I'm for capitalism, as long as it's not too much.
2: I'm just asking the question.
1: You want a salary cap on billionaires and trillionaires?
2: Yeah, and trillionaires.
3: And salary caps on radio hosts. How about that? Hello?
2: I gotta go.
1: How about hair caps on radio hosts?
0: Wow. I just want to let you know, my wife wishes you a happy birthday also.
2: Oh, that's very nice.
0: None of these jerks. Well, Trujillo aside, because he did it off air, but gave up.
4: No, I'm not giving the BIOC
3: what he wants. No.
2: See? What do you mean what I want? I want
1: to call
3: the whole damn thing. Hey, what are you guys doing tonight? Are you going? Is your wife taking you out?
2: Yeah, I'm going to dinner.
3: Oh, where are you going?
2: None of your goddamn business.
3: Hey, happy birthday to you.
0: I'm at that age. I don't care anymore. I'm going to say what I want on the air. And
3: he's enjoying this birthday. He's just walloping on.
1: You better check his Depends here soon, man. Come on.
0: Well, look, let's be honest. We didn't expect TJ to see the last birthday. Nobody expected him to see this one. Well, so.
2: Me included, actually.
3: Yeah,
1: and even worse, this is a family show, and Gabe called him a biatch.
3: But I said it with that, that accent, so it's okay. He just flat out let it hang.
0: Yeah, TJ just took the Lord's name
2: and
0: bang.
2: I apologize for that.
0: And followed it up with a damn.
2: I apologize for that.
1: All right, we got to go.
3: Where are you guys going?
2: None of your damn business where I'm going. I'm not going to tell you where I'm going. I don't need you and other people
3: hanging
2: out
3: there.
2: Where
3: are we going to send the stripper?
2: I'm going to Stuffy's on Lomas.
0: Who dressed you this morning, TJ?
3: Who did?
2: Your mom.
3: Oh,
1: all right, let's
3: all
1: go.
3: All right, wow. Yeah, here we go.
2: All right, we got a break. We got a break, right?
1: Yes.
2: We got to get out of this. Thank you. All right, we got Carlisle with traffic, 96.3 News Radio, KKOB. Damn. You made me swear at you.
5: Oh, yeah, it was my fault.
2: It was your fault.
5: That's what you get for drinking at work.
0: All right, traffic right now, boys. You do have slowdowns both directions of I-25 in the construction zone. You've got crash cleanup eastbound on Paseo near I-25. You'll see a little bit of a slowdown there. Alameda and Montaño, those river crossings look good. South of town right now, I-25 between Albuquerque and Los Lunas, not seeing any problems in either direction. I'm Michael Carlisle with KKOB Traffic every 10 minutes on the 7s.
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7: Quiet and mild this evening with a low of 60 degrees in Santa Fe, 64 in Albuquerque. Near record heat Wednesday afternoon, 93 the high in Santa Fe, 99 degrees in Albuquerque. Gusty winds and low humidity will contribute to the elevated fire weather risk for Wednesday afternoon. Fire weather watches will be in effect.
1: Currently in Albuquerque, it's 97 degrees on 96.3 News Radio, KKOB.
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2: All right, this is a big one, man. This one was, waited for a long time. Rush, 50-something tour, their first time in 11 years. And let's see, what did Geddy Lee say for this tour? We started from scratch, and we're really teaching an incredibly talented, exciting drummer that comes from a very different school of music how to understand 40 songs from this weird idiosyncratic band. And, of course, they're talking Annika Nils, right? Nils, Niles, which is it?
1: Annika Niles.
2: Yeah, Niles. Okay, how was it? Okay, you were there, so I don't even need to read all this stuff. How was it?
1: Man, it was absolutely fantastic. It lived up to everything that I was hoping for as a Rush fan. First off, you know, the drummer, Annika, if it wasn't for her, this band wouldn't be existing again. They brought a special magic and life she brought a special magic and life to Geddy and Alex, and those guys were playing their asses off. And keep in mind, they had already done three other dates in Los Angeles. They were worn out. They had played a ton of different songs and albums in different variations. No night was the same, so that was pretty interesting. But man, I can't say any more about Annika. She's like my new hero, my second favorite drummer on my first favorite band. Pretty
2: wow.
1: Badass.
2: How about the look at that, man? So how much did she change the sound of the band? Could you tell?
1: She slightly, but not much. She held true to all the significant parts, the big roles, all of that Neil would do. And every single time, it was like the crowd got up to salute her and give her the ultimate, like, hey, kick ass, you did it. That's what we were waiting for. And brought her own flavor and style a couple times. There was one little hiccup and Geddy caught it, smiled. But overall, it didn't change their sound whatsoever. Matter of fact, it just brought them back to life. I thought it was really enhanced, and Geddy and Alex were right. Like I said, they were on it, and Geddy's voice sounded really good for his age and for not playing for 11 years. He really sounded great. He hit the notes that we thought he would.
2: Fantastic, man. I'm so excited that they're back on the road, man. I would love to see them put out another album too. I don't know if they'll do it, but I would love to see it just to see what it would sound like.
1: Well, they're touring all the way straight through the end of the year. They were going to Mexico next after they left Los Angeles. But I would, if I'm a Rush fan here in Albuquerque or the surrounding areas, I would be looking out for an additional leg or two in 2027. And I bet they roll through here.
2: Wouldn't that be great if they came back? Because as you and I have always discussed, this town is a Rush town.
1: Big
2: time. This town loves Rush.
1: Yeah, it does. Oh, a lot of people were there from Albuquerque. I know that.
2: Yep, indeed. All right, great. I'm glad you got to go, man. That's fantastic.
1: Thank you, man.
2: All right, we got news and traffic coming up. 96.3 News Radio, KKOB. Hold on.

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8: As we take a look at traffic right now, you will see some slowdowns both directions of I-25 in the construction zone. I-40 looks good. We do have a crash eastbound on Paseo near I-25. You'll see a little bit of a backup there. I-25 right now between Albuquerque and Santa Fe, not seeing any problems in either direction. I'm Michael Carlisle with KKOB Traffic every 10 minutes on the 7s.
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14: From 96.3 News Radio KKOB, I'm Mike Gaba. An 88-year-old Santa Fe man serving time for a 2018 killing is now seeking release as he awaits a new trial. KKOB's Zoltan Chani Salcedo has detail.
15: Ben Norberto Martinez was convicted in 2023 of second-degree murder and evidence tampering in the death of his daughter's fiancé, 57-year-old Thomas Trujillo. Martinez was recently granted a new trial by the New Mexico Court of Appeals, which found that remarks made by a prosecutor during the original trial violated his civil rights. Martinez, who is in poor health, is currently serving a 7-year sentence at the Central New Mexico Correctional Facility in Los Lunas. His request for release is pending as the case moves forward. Sultan Chani Salcedo, News Radio KKOB.
14: Leaders from the town of Edgewood voting tonight on a new plan to maintain fire and emergency medical services for the town. Santa Fe County has provided fire and EMS services to Edgewood since 2005, but a recent dispute over cost had put a new contract in jeopardy. Unless a new deal is signed, Santa Fe County services could end on June 30th. Edgewood leaders say they are finalizing a new ordinance and plan to vote on it during tonight's meeting. If the deal passes, Santa Fe County would have to approve it. Tonight's meeting begins at 6 p.m. New Mexico is now home to the nation's largest wind farm as the SunZia Wind Project began operating this month. Let's turn to KQOB's Francine Walker for more on that.
16: The wind turbines are located in San Miguel, Lincoln, and Torrance counties, more than 900 combined, generating 3,650 megawatts of power and serving about 1 million homes in Arizona and Southern California. In a statement to our partners at the Albuquerque Journal, Senator Martin Heinrich praised the project's completion, saying it has been a priority of his since he took office in 2013. According to SunZia, the project created more than 2,000 jobs at peak construction and more than 100 long-term operational jobs. They also say the project will have a $20 billion economic impact on New Mexico and Arizona, $1.3 billion of which will go toward direct payments to local schools, governments, and private landowners. Francina Walker, News Radio, KKOB.
14: The Bear Fire in the Gila National Forest has burned over 7,700 acres and is standing at 35% containment. It's located 18 miles southeast of Quemado. Firefighters increased containment along the perimeter of the blaze, preventing significant spread. With warmer, dry weather moving into the state, fire restrictions in the Mount Taylor Ranger District of the Cibola National Forest and National Grasslands. Stage 2 restrictions begin there on Thursday and will last until August. Those restrictions cover no off-roading, no smoking outside, no campfires, and other provisions that bring heavy fines if they're violated. Next news update in 30 minutes. I'm Mike Gaben, 96.3 News Radio KKOB.
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18: One, two, three.
13: Huh. And thanks for hanging with us this afternoon. It's a Tuesday. Yeah, Tuesday afternoon. T.J. Trout. Trujillo's back. We got Carla. We got Gabe just strolling into the studio right now. We're going to talk with Connie Collins coming up a little later on. Tommy Horse Rehab.
14: Mm.
13: Yeah.
14: I didn't realize they drank. Really?
13: Oh, yeah. They need to go into rehab all the time. Wow. Yeah. Well, with them, it's more meth. Yeah. They
14: big nostrils. For
13: yeah. Mm. Exactly. Mm. Yeah. So. Yeah, exactly. Mm. That's what we're going to be talking about.
14: Why not?
13: Yeah, getting your horse off the jump.
14: You're cussing like a sailor on leave, so why not?
13: It's your fault. You brought it on me, man.
14: Yeah, sure.
13: All right, so.
14: Anyway. Have you paid attention to the news? It seems we may have, quote, unquote, a peace deal for Iran. Yeah.
13: We'll see.
14: Do you believe it?
13: I will believe it when I see it.
14: Okay.
13: The problem is we've been told that now for the past, how many, it's like 60 days, how many times we've been told, you know, it's over with.
14: Yeah, and whose fault do they always say it is?
13: Well, but now, although this is the first time Iran has said, yes, this is happening. Mm-hmm. So, we'll see. We're going to talk about that with Josh coming up later on.
14: Yeah, we'll get his insight. But the question is,
13: yeah.
14: Is this looking for an off-ramp? The midterms are coming up, TJ.
13: Oh, I think I 100%.
14: We need to get this stuff in order.
13: 100%, I think they're timing this perfectly because now they've probably done like focus groups on this and thought, okay,
14: right.
13: how much time do we have to make things all good so people forget the high gas prices and everything else before the midterms?
14: Okay.
13: So
14: okay.
13: I don't think that's conspiracy theory at all.
14: No.
13: I think that's what's going on
14: here. Sure.
13: I think they needed this done before them. If they wouldn't have gotten this done before the midterms, it would have been an unmitigated disaster for the GOP this year.
14: Mm-hmm. Well, I found one little text here that I'd like to share with you. So an administration official has said that the administration essentially decided 2 weeks ago on the broad outlines of a deal it would find palatable.
13: Yeah.
14: And the quotation from the official was, who was unnamed, said, if we can open the straits, if we can get some commitments on the nuclear material,
13: yeah,
14: and if we can make sure that we don't have to give up anything until they give everything. So that I found very interesting. If we can get some commitments, isn't that why we went in there?
13: The reason
14: to get
13: we
14: get rid of that nuclear material, that no commitments, no, please, because we thought we did it the first time.
13: But this
14: and
13: is
14: that's why we came back.
13: You are 100% correct. We went. Supposedly, we've been told we went in there because of the nukes.
14: Yeah,
13: and now the nukes have been kicked down the road. They kicked the nuke can down the road. Mm. The other thing I'm curious about is $300 billion we're going to be giving them. $300 billion. I don't think the bombing did $300 billion of damage in Iran. I think what this is a payoff to Iran to stop the war.
14: You're saying they'll cash the check and keep their nukes? Is that what you're trying to tell me?
13: Well, I think that's what they're thinking.
14: Mm-hmm.
13: I think that's what they're thinking. Mm-hmm. I mean, the major reason we went in there supposedly was to get rid of the nukes.
14: Yes, because they were a threat.
13: And it's been kicked down the road.
14: And many people did not argue the fact that Iran is a threat.
13: Well, I look at the $300 billion, and it is billion with a B, yeah, dollars, as a bribe, as a payoff to make them behave nicely.
14: Mm-hmm.
13: So is it worth the United States giving them that amount of money?
14: And we have a little bit of a history in that. Obama delivered plenty of money to Iran as well, too.
13: Not that much.
14: No, but it's still it's a payoff. That's what we do. If we can't beat them, if we can't win, then we give them money and ask them, would you please do this for us? And we know how that goes. That never works.
13: Right. So, well, we'll see.
14: Okay.
13: You know, we'll see what happens. I am not enthusiastic. I'm not optimistic about this. To end a war is great. I'm interested now to see what happens in Ukraine. So now that
14: we get in that in a day, just give me 24 hours, okay? I got 24 hours. I get in that right now.
13: Okay.
14: As soon as I get back from the bathroom, I'll end that war.
13: Thank you very much.
14: And I got another great idea.
13: Okay,
14: all that money we're going to give Iran, maybe?
13: Yeah.
14: Why can't Elon give him a loan? He wouldn't even notice he's a trillionaire.
13: He's a trillionaire.
14: Big deal. I give you a check right now.
13: We were just talking about that.
14: But that's my lunch money. I'll give that to you right now.
13: If you're a trillionaire, do some good in the world with that $1 trillion.
14: Oh, now you're talking.
13: All right. Yeah. I mean, a little bit, right? Come on.
14: Give me a little something.
13: Exactly.
14: Yeah, all right. That's all I need.
13: Yeah, we got to take a break.
14: Are we gone now?
13: Well, look at the time. I keep looking over your shoulder, man.
14: Yeah, annoying the heck out of me.
13: Of course, yeah. All right, good seeing you. All right, we got Carlisle with traffic coming up. Hold on.
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8: Traffic right now, you've got crash cleanup eastbound on Paseo near I-25. You will see a little bit of a slowdown as you make your way through there. Both directions of I-25 in the construction zone, you got slow-moving traffic headed west on I-40. As you approach the interchange, you'll see a little bit of slow-moving traffic in that area. I'm Michael Carlisle with KKOB Traffic every 10 minutes on the 7s.
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22: Currently in Albuquerque, it's 97 degrees on 96.3 News Radio, KKOB.
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24: 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All right, email bag. You know how this works. You want something on the air, email it to me at tj.trudnewsradiokkob.com. Keep it relatively short. No hate or abuse or obscenity. I don't care what the subject matter is. If it's written well, we will put it on the air. If it's not, keep trying. And if you read something that you think, well, you got to put this on the air, send that too. I can do that. I have several, all having to do with Sunday's UFC event at the White House, specifically Josh Hokit. And this first one is from Jack. These are all you writing me, okay? Just we realize that. Josh Hokit, the winning UFC fighter at Sunday's controversial cage fights on the White House lawn, shockingly claimed that our former First Lady Michelle Obama was a man, continuing to perpetuate a preposterous lie that has circulated for years. The resulting silence from our president and the GOP was shameful but predictable. The president and his lackeys
13: are consistently demeaning and disrespecting women reporters, politicians, and anybody who disagrees or confronts them. And if these women are black or women of color, the nasty rhetoric ramps up. This, their misogyny and racism is on full display. How would these Republicans respond if their other former first ladies were called stupid, ugly, lesbians, prostitutes, trophy wives, or gold diggers? Their outrage would come fast and furious. All right, signed Jack. Jack, thank you very much for that one. All right, from Erica. Maybe it's just me, but watching what was supposed to be a celebration of our 250th anniversary, only to see some shirtless, sweaty, barely literate troglodyte standing in the middle of an octagon on the White House lawn and shouting to the world that our nation's first black first lady is a man does not exactly fill me with patriotism or make me proud of this country. Can't argue with that. All right, one more from Maryland. Michelle Obama is the most educated first lady in the history of the United States, a black woman with Ivy League degrees from Princeton and Harvard. This misogynistic assault on her is right on brand for the people who thrive on these lies, hate, racism, cheating, and misinformation, even using AI to spread false propaganda and conspiracy theories. Shame on you. No matter how many lies you tell, it won't change the truth. It only reveals your jealousy, your prejudice, and your fear of strong, successful black women. And to Michelle Obama, thank you for continuing to carry yourself with grace, dignity, intelligence, and strength in the face of endless attacks. Michelle, as you said, when they go low, we go high. Your legacy will outlive all of their lies. But today, when they go low, I'm going low, and I'm taking them all to hell with me. Thank you, Marilyn, for that one. All right, you got it. You got something? TJ.Trout, News Radio, KKOB.com. Carlisle with traffic. Hold on.
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8: All right, as we take a look at traffic right now, you've got crash cleanup westbound I-40 as you approach the interchange. That crash affecting multiple lanes. Be really careful as you make your way through there. We also continue to deal with that crash headed east on Paseo near I-25. You will see some slowdowns as you make your way through there. Traffic also moving slow this afternoon, both directions of I-25 near the construction zone. I'm Michael Carlisle with KKOB Traffic, every 10 minutes on the 7s.
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13: All right, again, thanks again for listening this afternoon. Appreciate you being here. TJ Trout, Trujillo is back. We got Carlisle, we got Gabe. We're going to be talking about horses and horse rescuing coming up next. We got Josh coming in on the 5 o'clock hour. 250 flags again. Time to tell you about one of our honorees for today. Honorees receive a commemorative American flag. They'll be recognized on here, on air here at News Radio KKOB, and will be celebrated at the official 250 flags event, which I believe is June 30th at the Natural History Museum. So we'll let you all know where you got to be and what you got to do for that. So nominate somebody. You can still nominate somebody, too. Nominate somebody now at newsradiokkob.com. Let's talk about Kathy Kreider. She's dedicated years of service to supporting cancer patients and families across New Mexico through her work with Cancer Services of New Mexico, which is a nonprofit established in 2001 that provides programs and support for adult cancer patients, caregivers, and families statewide. Kathy became involved with the organization in 2003 after attending a family cancer retreat with her younger sister who battled ovarian cancer. Inspired by that mission, she began volunteering in 2004. She joined the board of directors in 2007 and was named board president in 2013, a role she continues to serve in today. Through her leadership and tireless volunteer work, Kathy has helped thousands of New Mexicans receive support, resources, and compassion during some of life's most difficult moments. Even while working full-time for the United States Forest Service, she continues dedicating countless hours to helping families facing cancer. Her commitment reflects the kind of quiet, selfless service that makes a lasting difference in communities across New Mexico. Again, Kathy Kreider, congratulations to you, and thank you on behalf of everybody for the work that you've been doing. We really, really appreciate it. Again, not too late to nominate somebody else. You can submit their name and a short story or their bio to newsradiokkob.com. All right, 96.3. NewsRadioKKOB.com, that's where we are. Hold on.
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8: Well, traffic right now, you've got crash cleanup westbound I-40 at 4th Street. It's blocking your three center lanes. You're going to see backups well before you approach the interchange back around San Mateo. Watch yourself going through there. I-25 both directions near the construction zone. You got slow-moving traffic. We also continue to deal with that crash eastbound on Paseo near I-25. You will see some slow-moving traffic in that area. I'm Michael Carlisle with KKOB Traffic, every 10 minutes on the 7s.
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22: 97 degrees in Albuquerque.
13: 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So there you go. All right, coming up in a couple of minutes, we're talking to Connie Collins, Tamaya Horse Rehab. We're going to be talking to her about, she's been on before, talk about the events they got going on out there. Then later on in the 5 o'clock hour today, we got UNM Law Professor Josh Kasterberg, who actually today he wants to talk about the Iran peace deal, what he likes about it, what he doesn't like about it, how is it different from what Obama negotiated. He wants to talk about the $300 billion that we're going to be giving them, and what about the nuclear angle as well, because it looks like that nuclear angle was kicked down the road. So we'll see what Josh has to say about that. All right. Coming up tomorrow, by the way, Green Summit's going to come in and talk about the drought. Dr. Barry Ramo tomorrow. And, yeah, all that coming up on this show. 96.3 News Radio, KKOB. Hope you're having a good afternoon. Hold on.
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15: From ABC News, I'm Michelle Franzen. Delaware police and emergency crews on scene at Wilmington Hospital this hour following a shooting. The hospital remains on lockdown. Wilmington Police Department Chief Administration Officer David Carras.
16: Officers arriving have located two gunshot victims at this time. Right now we're holding back on releasing their conditions until families can be notified.
15: Law enforcement officials tell ABC News preliminary information indicates the incident began when one hospital employee shot two other employees. The alleged shooter may have been only a temporary employee. The suspect said to be known to police who are currently conducting a manhunt. A possible deal to end the war with Iran set to be finalized this Friday. That, according to President Trump, terms of a memo of understanding yet to be signed has not been made public. The president at the G7 summit says the deal will reopen the Strait of Hormuz and jumpstart nuclear talks. Democratic Senate Minority Leader Chuck Schumer now calling for the president to hold a classified briefing with the so-called Gang of Eight lawmakers and then Americans.
17: Americans need to know how and when this war will truly end. They need to know what's the deal on the Strait of Hormuz, which has caused gas prices to go through the roof.
15: Prices for oil beginning to drop. Gas prices also seeing a dip. ABC's Elizabeth Schulze is in Bridgeport, Alabama, and says it could take longer for prices at the pump to stabilize.
18: The national average right at $4 a gallon, and Gas Buddy does expect that number could go down to $3.75 by the 4th of July. If shipping does start to pick up in the Strait of Hormuz on Friday, there are still some big ifs there. One is that shipping companies are still waiting for clarity on this deal, with the ceasefire potentially expiring in 60 days.
15: The FBI announcing five people have been arrested in a failed plot to attack UFC matches at the White House last weekend. Sources tell ABC News the alleged plot involved using drones packed with explosives. Authorities say nearly two dozen people used signal chat to talk. 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
25: 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From 96.3 News Radio, KKOB, I'm Mike Gabel. An Albuquerque man is on trial in connection with a 2022 fatal shooting. We'll get more details from KKOB's Zoltan Chani Salcedo.
26: 26-year-old Francisco Espinosa Almeida is accused in the death of 25-year-old Alan Sandoval. Investigators say the shooting happened after Espinosa Almeida found Sandoval in bed in his girlfriend's apartment. Prosecutors are asking jurors to convict him of first-degree murder, arguing the killing was deliberate. The defense, meanwhile, is asking for a conviction of voluntary manslaughter. Police say officers responded to an apartment on Sunset Garden Southwest, where Sandoval was found dead with multiple gunshot wounds. Espinosa Almeida was 19 years old at the time of the shooting. Sultan Chani Salcedo, News Radio, KKOB.
25: Albuquerque City Council rejected a proposed gross receipts tax increase during their meeting on Monday. The ordinance would have asked voters to decide on a tax increase in November that would have raised the city's sales tax rate from 7.6% to 8.1% and would generate roughly $113 million annually for city worker pay and community projects. Those councilors who voted against that measure argued that the increase would add up over time, especially for working families. While supporters, which included Council President Clarissa Peña and Councillor Brooke Bassan, who sponsored the bill, said most people would barely notice the change. The final vote was 5-4 against the ordinance. Border dogs will need a certificate now from the U.S. Department of Agriculture. Those canines crossing the border into the U.S. will have to have a screwworm freedom certificate.
8: The screwworm freedom certificate states that the dog has been inspected for screwworms within 5 days before shipment to the United States. Also that the dog is screwworm free or that the dog was infested with a screwworm, held in quarantine, and treated until free from screwworms before leaving the region. The certificate, which is provided upon veterinary exam and treatment, costs about $80 or 1,500 pesos and only lasts for 5 days. Michael Carlisle, News Radio KKOB.
25: Saturday evening, APD's Mounted Patrol Unit was assigned with crowd control in downtown Albuquerque when a police horse was assaulted. According to a criminal complaint, 20-year-old Santiago Casadas had been charged with spitting at one of the police horses. That complaint stating that Casadas walked close to the police horse and spit a loogie in his direction. The officer asked if Casadas intentionally did that, and he replied that he did purposefully spit at the animal. The officer tried to detain Casadas when he took off and attempted to evade arrest. It didn't take Mounted Patrol and uniformed officers long to get him into custody. Who thinks they can outrun a horse? Casadas was charged with injury to a police dog or horse, resisting and evading police, and disorderly conduct. I'm Mike Gabe, 96.3 News Radio, KKOB.
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8: You've got crash cleanup westbound I-40 at 4th Street. It's blocking your three center lanes. You're going to see backups well before you approach the interchange. Back around San Mateo. Watch yourself going through there. I-25 both directions near the construction zone. You got slow-moving traffic. We also continue to deal with that crash eastbound on Paseo. Near I-25, you will see some slow-moving traffic in that area. I'm Michael Carlisle with KKOB Traffic every 10 minutes on the 7s. See an accident? Call the Traffic Tracker hotline at 505-767-9167. I'm Michael Carlisle from the 96.3 News Radio KKOB Traffic Center.
6: Quiet and mild this evening with a low of 60 degrees in Santa Fe, 64 degrees in Albuquerque. Breezy and hot Wednesday afternoon approaching record heat, 93 in Santa Fe, 99 in Albuquerque.
22: Currently in Albuquerque, it's 97 degrees on 96.3 News Radio KKOB.
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9: All right, good afternoon. Glad you're here with us. Hope you're doing okay with the heat. DJ Trout, we got Trujillo back way down the hall in the temporary control room. We got Carlisle over there in the traffic bunker, and we got Gabe in the newsroom. And I'm in this little cramped little production studio, substituting for our on-air studio while the crack engineering team does their work and replaces all of our equipment and all the wiring in there. So, yeah, best of luck to those guys. So we're going to be talking with Connie Collins from the Tommy Horse Rehab. Do we got her yet? All right. 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It'll be the best move ever for you. All right, hope you're doing well. We're going to be talking with Green Summit tomorrow about the drought. The drought seems to be relentless. I mean, we got the story about the El Nino. And El Nino is supposed to change our weather here for the better. It's supposed to give us more moisture starting in late summer, maybe going into the snowpack. So we'll see what that happens. However, the meteorologists forecast that it will rival or exceed a record El Nino that began in 1997, which across the rest of the country helped trigger billions of dollars in damage from heat waves, floods, droughts, and tornadoes and wildfires. Climate scientists are predicting that this year could be the hottest year on record again because of the El Nino, and which is expected to peak in fall and winter. However, New Mexico, again, totally different story. More wet, more snow in the winter, hopefully. We will supposedly benefit from this. So we'll keep an eye on this. We got her yet?
11: No. When we get her, I'll let you know. But okay, so far, no luck.
9: Okay, I'm going to continue going along this line, talking to you a little bit about this. Gabe mentioned this earlier. The largest wind project in the U.S. just came online. And this happened right here in New Mexico. The largest wind project in the nation came online in New Mexico this month, doubling local wind generating capacity and sending power to homes in western states. We're making so much wind power here in the state, we are exporting it. The SunZia wind project is more than three times the size of the next two largest wind farms in the country, the one being Alta Wind Energy Center in California, the other one being Great Prairie Wind Farm in Texas. So SunZia features more than 900 turbines and generates like 3,600 megawatts of power, which is going to supply about 1 million homes. This is a big deal, man. I mean, Senator Martin Heinrich praised the project's completion yesterday, saying it had been a priority of his since entering office in 2013. Quoting him, he says, through a whole series of obstacles spanning over a decade and a half,
7: We kept working to move it forward because we knew what it could mean for America's energy future and New Mexico's role in leading it. He said this in a statement to the Albuquerque Journal. And this month marks the beginning of the project's commercial operations after nearly two decades of permitting and planning. They started construction, the $11 billion construction project back in 2023. And some of these wind turbines were producing power, started producing power on April of this year, just during the testing phase. Now in New Mexico here, you wonder what's going on here. Wind makes up 45% of the total power capacity mix that the state has with the addition of the project. The remaining generating capacity is primarily split between

0: coal supply at only 12.2%. And solar power is right now the fastest growing source of electricity in the United States. There's currently enough solar installed in the U.S. to power about 50 million households. That's a lot of people, man. By 2034, there's going to be enough solar capacity to power 100 million households across the United States of America. Now, interesting, isn't it, that in August of 2025, the EPA canceled a $7 billion Biden-era solar grant program intended to help pay for resident solar projects and lower energy bills for middle to low-income households. Let me repeat that. The EPA canceled this project, which would help pay solar projects and lower energy bills for low to middle income households. And yeah, it's cheaper to produce solar than coal, less polluting to produce than coal, no carbon spewing into the atmosphere. Hey, but hey, you know, the sun only shines during the day, right?
1: Ridiculous.
0: Oh well, yeah, it's the excuses they use, and you know, I don't know. Well, I do kind of understand it because Trump is pretty much trying to bring coal back, which is never going to happen. It's not going to happen. So,
1: and so here's to that capitalist society kind of. Well, you're a capitalist. You live in a capitalist society. Well, you know what though? There's a lot of corporations that are completely mega mondo capitalist wheels and machines, and they don't give a damn about anybody or anything but their bottom line. So I don't have a problem when other companies do come in with green ideas and good ideas like that. But the thing is, knocking them out of pace and the way Trump wanted to with the, like you said, that $7 billion ridiculous cut. I mean, that's just stupid. And at some point, people have to take a reflection in the mirror and say, are we going to allow this to continue happening with these companies to the point where we are just literally ants under their big feet? And I think we're starting to get the answer to that. And it's not a very good thing. We need to keep fighting for these types of things being built and less data centers and junk like that.
0: Well, yeah, but and also PNM just filed to replace coal power here in the state with renewables. Public service company in New Mexico just asked state regulators to approve contracts for more than 1,600 megawatts of new renewable energy from projects across the state, getting rid of coal power here in the state of New Mexico. PNM said that it will shed all of the coal plants from its electric grid by the year 2031, and that includes the Four Corners plant in San Juan County, in an effort to comply with the Energy Transition Act, which was a priority of the governor back in 2019. And again, the law requires utility companies to transition to 100% carbon-free power energy generation by 2045. So, you know, we're doing the right thing out here.
1: Yeah.
0: Apparently, the federal government at this point, a bunch of Luddites, and they're living in the past, not understanding, the genie is out of the bottle. I mean, this is the future for America right now is renewables, and as soon as the federal government figures that out, we will all be better for it if they will ever figure it out. So,
1: well, I doubt this administration will ever even try, but hopefully going forward, we'll see what happens. Now, you're talking about the wind turbines. Are those huge giant towers with the big?
0: The big windmills, the giant white things. Yeah, yeah, sure.
1: Yeah, that's amazing. Yep. The amount of power that they can produce for.
0: We are making, Trujillo, we are making so much power right now in New Mexico with those wind turbines. We are exporting it.
1: That's incredible.
0: We're making a huge amount of power. So we're doing the right thing, man. I mean, we are. What's wrong with clean renewable energy? I don't understand it. Why anybody would have a problem with any of it? But anyway, well, that's just me and you, you know.
1: Right.
0: So, all right, we got Carl out with traffic. Hold on.
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3: Traffic right now, you've got crash cleanup continuing westbound on I-40 as you approach 4th Street. That's

0: affecting multiple lanes. Quite a bit of slowdowns in that area. Be patient going through there. You've also got crash cleanup eastbound on Paseo between Jefferson and I-25. Watch yourself in that area. Meanwhile, westbound on Paseo, approaching 2nd Street, traffic moving a bit slow there. You do have slowdowns both directions of I-25 in the construction zone. I'm Michael Carlisle with KKOB Traffic every 10 minutes on the 7s. See an accident? Call the Traffic Tracker Hotline at 505-767-9167. I'm Michael Carlisle from the 96.3 News Radio KKOB Traffic Center.
1: Quiet and mild this evening with a low of 60 degrees in Santa Fe, 64 in Albuquerque. Near record heat Wednesday afternoon, 93 the high in Santa Fe, 99 degrees in Albuquerque. Gusty winds and low humidity will contribute to the elevated fire weather risk for Wednesday afternoon. Fire weather watches will be in effect.
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5: 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And this June, they're making it even better with some seriously good specials. 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Hand-spun, ice-cold, and exactly what an Albuquerque summer calls for. You feeling hungry? Try the June Special, the Chorizo New Mexico Chili Dog, a New Mexico twist on a summertime classic. 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
6: It's no worse than they got right now.
0: Well, that's true.
6: Yeah, so what are you doing in here? Well, good to see you, man.
0: You've inspired me at this ripe old age on your date of birth, so I wanted to practice what it must be like to be you. I just wandered around and wound up in here. I'm not sure how it happened.
6: It's one of the reasons I don't retire. Probably to the dismay of about 30% of our listening audience.
0: You feel like this keeps you sharp?
6: Well, then, seriously, man, because I think if I would now retire at this, number one, I like doing the job.
0: Yeah.
6: But number two, I think my mental acuity would turn into something maybe more like a squirrel.
0: I mean, you could sit at home and do a crossword puzzle or something.
6: See, that's the other thing. They say crossword puzzles keep you sharp.
0: Yeah.
6: There you go.
0: You
6: know what I do in the morning in the journal? This is a really old man thing. You know what I do?
0: What?
6: I do the jumble.
0: My Lord.
6: I do.
0: Oh, my Lord.
6: Yeah. Okay, what else is going on? Oh, you know what else is going on? You know, we got Friday off. I didn't realize we had Friday. Because Trujillo, you didn't know we had Friday off either. I mean, nobody did. We just found out. So,
0: you know, we get it off every year, right?
6: What?
0: Juneteenth.
6: I thought it was like a.
0: It's one of those. If you want to work it, you can work it and take another day later. But yeah, I mean, it's always a holiday.
6: Yeah, but not anymore. Now it's like we are taking the day off. We got the memo. We're taking the day off. So I had to move the dude that was coming in from uh, from the State of the Nations project.
0: Oh.
6: So, but we moved him, and we're going to still have him on, but this is depressing, man. Did you see this thing?
0: No.
6: New report from the nonpartisan State of the Nations project lists New Mexico near the bottom of, no big surprise, near the bottom of national rankings for, let me see, education, shootings, youth depression.
0: Yeah.
6: And another a number of other factors I'm reading here that impact life satisfaction. So, youth depression. You know, I always said, and I was having this argument, not an argument, with Gabe in here yesterday. There's not enough things to do, and we've had a bunch of people tell us this in New Mexico, specifically in Albuquerque. There's not enough stuff for kids to do in this town, and if they don't have things to do, they keep them busy, keep them not bored, to keep them doing things. They're going to turn to. What's a word to use? Mischief?
7: Mm-hmm. Drugs.
6: Drugs? Yeah. Thank
7: alcohol.
6: You for that.
7: Well, maybe not alcohol.
6: Yeah.
7: But you know what, though? I hate to... I'm sorry, I didn't mean to interrupt your thought there, but I'm going to say this. I think one of the biggest contributors to depression in this state and everywhere for kids, it has to be the internet, man. It has to be social media. I know there's a lot of poverty, a lot of stuff like that here in New Mexico. We've been used to it. Being on the bottom of a list is kind of like, we feel like a throwaway state in large part, but I don't know, man. To me, it seems I just really, really have seen so much of the change in kids and stuff. And there's some really damn good kids out there. They're all good. It's to the learned behavior that they're having to deal with on social media and junk like that. That's really, I think, causing them to get a large amounts of depression that they are.
0: I think by and large, nationwide, I think you're 100% right on that, Trujillo. I think that does play a role into it. Specifically with New Mexico, while we're at the bottom of these lists, I think it's a trickle-down effect from being at the bottom of the list in so many other things.
6: Yeah.
0: And you know, look, if the parents are struggling, no matter how much they try to hide it, keep it away from the kids, the kids figure it out.
6: Yeah.
0: And that weighs on them as well. You know, and if... mom and or dad, if you have both, aren't employed.
6: Yeah,
0: you know, I know the concern about food is a big thing among kids here. You know, it's all a trickle down thing.
6: Yeah, exactly. Yeah, I can't think of the term either.
0: Yeah,
6: yeah, yeah. Food insecurity.
0: Food,
6: which,
0: thank you. Yes.
6: Yeah.
0: Food insecurity. Yes.
6: No, you're right. Do you see what England's going to do? The Prime Minister of England just said that they will they're going to ban the internet for kids under the age of 16.
0: Yeah,
7: yeah.
6: They're going to do this. And I was trying to figure the other country, I forget which did that, was either New Zealand or Australia. I think it was New Zealand did that same thing. So I'm looking at this too. Like you said, if mom and dad can't bring money home, if kids are hungry, right?
0: Mm-hmm.
6: And then you wonder why education scores are down.
0: Right.
6: You know, so New Mexico ranks 50th in the nation for hourly earnings growth, 49th for murder, and 49th for academic test scores, 48th for children living with a single parent, and then 47th for shootings and suicide, 45th for youth depression, and 44th for young adults employed or in school. I'm not sure what that possibly means. But all of these aren't looking good. The best we did, which is really weird on this list, was child mortality. We're only 20th for that. So
0: there are 30 states that kids die at a more higher frequency than New Mexico.
6: Yeah, okay. Yes. So lovely. So we're going to be talking to these guys in depth on Thursday, by the way, at 4 o'clock, to go into a little more depth on this to see. You don't want to depress everybody, but I mean, this is information we need to know about. We need to be aware about.
0: If you don't talk about it, if you don't try to come up with solutions, then nothing is going to change.
6: Right, indeed. All right, we got to take a break. We got news and traffic coming up. You're into traffic in here.
0: Yeah.
6: 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Hold on.
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0: Traffic right now, we continue to deal with that crash westbound on I-40 near 4th Street. That's blocking multiple lanes. You got slowdowns starting back around San Mateo. You've also got crash cleanup continuing eastbound on Paseo between Jefferson and I-25. That's blocking your right lane. Both directions of I-25 are the construction zone. You're going to see slow-moving traffic, also dealing with some congestion right now headed west on Alameda near Coors. I'm Michael Carlisle with KKOB Traffic every 10 minutes on the 7s. See an accident? Call the Traffic Tracker hotline at 505-767-9167. I'm Michael Carlisle from the 96.3 News Radio KKOB Traffic Center.
7: Currently in Albuquerque, it's 97 degrees on 96.3 News Radio KKOB.
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15: From 96.3 News Radio KKOB, I'm Mike Gabum. Albuquerque police investigating a homicide after a man injured in an earlier assault has died. KKOB's Zoltan Chani Salcedo has the story.
16: Officers responded on June 11th around 5 a.m. to a report of a person who had been battered near a smoke shop on San Pedro Drive Southeast. When they arrived, they found 46-year-old Dwayne Burwell suffering from life-threatening head injuries. Police say he had been struck with a baseball bat. Burwell was transported to a local hospital where he remained in critical condition for several days. Investigators later confirmed he died on Sunday, June 14th, as a result of those injuries. The case has now been officially upgraded from an assault to a homicide investigation. Detectives are continuing to gather information and determine what led to the attack. No arrests have yet been made. Sultan Chani Salcedo, News Radio KKOB.
15: Leaders from the town of Edgewood will be voting tonight on a new plan to maintain fire and emergency medical services for the town. Santa Fe County has provided fire and EMS services to Edgewood since 2005, but a recent dispute over cost had put a new contract in jeopardy. Unless a new deal is signed, Santa Fe County services could end on June 30th. Edgewood leaders say they are finalizing a new ordinance and plan to vote on it during tonight's meeting. If the deal passes, Santa Fe County would have to approve it. Tonight's meeting begins at 6 p.m. New Mexico, now home to the nation's largest wind farm, as the SunZia Wind Project began operating this month.
17: The wind turbines are located in San Miguel, Lincoln, and Torrance counties, more than 900 combined, generating 3,650 megawatts of power and serving about 1 million homes in Arizona and Southern California. In a statement to our partners at the Albuquerque Journal, Senator Martin Heinrich praised the project's completion, saying it has been a priority of his since he took office in 2013. According to SunZia, the project created more than 2,000 jobs at peak construction and more than 100 long-term operational jobs. They also say the project will have a $20 billion economic impact on New Mexico and Arizona, $1.3 billion of which will go toward direct payments to local schools, governments, and private landowners. Francina Walker, News Radio, KKOB.
15: The Bear Fire in the Gila National Forest has burned over 7,700 acres and is 35% contained. It's located 18 miles southeast of Quemado. Firefighters increased their containment along the perimeter of the fire to prevent significant spread. With warmer, dry weather moving into the state, fire restrictions in the Mount Taylor Ranger District of the Cibola National Forest and National Grasslands in effect. Stage 2 restrictions begin there on Thursday and will last until August. Those restrictions cover no off-roading, no smoking outside, as well as no campfires and other provisions that will bring heavy fines if violated. 96.3 News Radio KKOB, I'm Mike Gabo.
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6: All right, we're back.
18: Good afternoon.
6: What's going on, man?
18: Hey, happy birthday.
6: Yeah, thanks. Yeah. That's great.
15: Hey, listen, I just want to tell you, the other guys wish you happy birthday, but I want to wish you a happy birthday with meaning. Okay?
6: And how might that be?
15: Well, this story, I want to let you know that approximately 18,000 allegations of elder abuse, neglect, and exploitation have been received by New Mexico Adult Protective Services so far this year. And TJ, we'll never let anything like that happen to you.
6: Don't touch me.
15: We will always take care of you.
6: That's great.
15: Okay? Fantastic. Happy birthday.
6: Yeah. You know, actually, serious biz.
15: Yeah.
6: I'm still working on doing this. They were supposed to be on, but they couldn't be on. New Mexico Caregivers Association.
15: Yeah.
6: I was going to have those guys on. I haven't had those guys on for a while.
15: Mm-hmm.
6: So those are some of the unsung heroes in with the jobs they do.
15: God bless them.
6: Because they're not paid enough.
15: Mm-mm.
6: And we are putting them... The care of our elders in their hands,
15: mm-hmm.
6: you know, and most of these people are saints.
15: Oh yeah,
6: yeah. But there's always a few that you know,
15: mm-hmm.
6: you know. But
15: I would expect a high turnover for you when it comes.
6: You think I'd be a pain in the ass?
15: Or even a saint would say, no, not doing it. There's not enough money in the world.
6: I'm not changing his diapers.
15: No, not one touching more time. It.
6: Yeah.
15: No.
6: Yeah.
15: Mm-hmm.
6: So, I respect those people though.
15: Oh, I do too.
6: I do.
15: Yeah. I mean, they do jobs that nobody else would do.
6: Oh, yeah. Who
15: knows?
6: You got
15: to be
6: in problems. That's a tough job.
15: What happened to our horse lady? Did you talk to her?
6: No.
15: Oh, okay.
6: I did not.
15: Oh, because I thought I missed something because I was tuning in and out. You know, like,
6: yeah, I missed something, too. Yeah,
15: I can't listen to your whole show.
6: Then,
15: I
6: don't blame you. I can't listen to my whole show.
15: No,
6: what are you talking about?
15: And I want to ask you what you think about this. This just seems superfluous. A new traffic feature is coming to drivers, and it needs a name.
6: I know, but... A new traffic feature.
15: Yeah. So the New Mexico Department of Transportation is asking for the public's help in naming new advanced U-turn lanes. What? What? Is this like that snowplow thing? Why are we naming U-turns?
6: Well, no. Okay, but you piqued my attention, my curiosity, though.
15: Or your gag reflex.
6: Yeah, my gag reflex, sure. Yeah. What are they called again?
15: So they're quote-unquote, yeah. new advanced U-turn lane. I didn't know you could put a spin on a U-turn.
6: Well, how can you advance a U-turn lane?
15: Pretty classic.
6: Yeah, okay. Can you tell me more?
15: Well, they're not telling me more. So it seems the U-turns will be part of improvements at the Comanche Road and Montgomery Boulevard interchange. And they're going to, as typical, being added to improve traffic flow and reduce congestion. The design allows drivers to make U-turns approaching major intersections, helping traffic move more efficiently.
6: Well, can't you do that anyway?
15: That's what I'm saying.
6: I thought you could do that anyway.
15: I parsed this apart a million times and I could not figure out what it is. Yeah. But we need names now for these U-turns. So I would tell you... Shecky you.
6: Consuelo. Right,
15: I got you. Yeah, your Consuelo. Mother's you.
6: Yeah, exactly.
15: How about that? So they're seeking names.
6: That's really stupid. I mean, it really. Why are you? Why not you? But I'm glad you brought it to our attention. Excuse me. Why are they wasting our time doing this? Is this supposed to be fun?
15: They're saying,
6: is that what it is?
15: Looking for creative New Mexico inspired naming ideas like Taco U-turn.
6: Don't die U-turn lane. I don't know. Don't cause a major wreck U-turn lane.
15: Meth U-turn. They're looking for New Mexico inspired. How about that?
6: Fentanyl U-turn or what? Yeah. Breaking Bad U-turn. Now we're talking about it.
15: Now, keep in mind the entries will be accepted through Friday, June 26th on the New Mexico Department of Transportation's website. So if you got some ideas, please send them in.
6: This is an NMDOT.
15: Yeah. And if you got a name for the snowplow coming up,
6: That's kind of fun.
15: We're just naming.
6: This is just stupid.
15: Yeah, and it's just adorable.
6: Okay, we got to take a break.
15: But okay, Shecky you.
6: That's kind of stupid. Well, I'll tell you what they got to do. Somebody's going to die in the U-turn lanes in front of the art buses.
15: You got to always have the art
6: dangerous. Buses.
15: That's
6: dangerous. All right, we got
15: to
6: take a break.
15: All right,
6: Kate. We got Carla with traffic again, 96.3 News Radio, KQB. Hold on.
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0: Traffic right now, you got crash cleanup continuing eastbound on Paseo between Jefferson and I-25. That's affecting your right lane. Westbound I-40, right around 4th Street, you've got a crash affecting multiple lanes. You got backups starting back around San Mateo, I-25, both directions near the construction zone, dealing with slowdowns in that area. Headed west on Paseo between I-25 and the river, you're going to see slow-moving traffic through there. I'm Michael Carlisle with KKOB Traffic, every 10 minutes on the 7s.
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7: Currently in Albuquerque, it's 97 degrees on 96.3 News Radio KKOB.
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25: Summer in Albuquerque means one thing. 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
6: All right, thanks for listening. Appreciate you being here. TJ Trout, Trujillo is back. We got Trujillo's notes coming up in a couple minutes. Let's see, we got Gabo, we got Carlisle. And coming up a little later on today in the 5 o'clock hour, it's Josh's day. UNM Law Firm's with Josh Kastenberg will be coming in and talking about, well, we have him on the phone today. Talking about the Iran peace deal, what he thinks all about that. Also coming up later on this week, we're going to talk about the drought with Green Summit Landscape Management. They're going to tell you some of the things that you might be able to do to help the situation. Dr. Barry Ramo coming on tomorrow. And we're going to talk more this week on Thursday about those depressing statistics. Don't mean to bum everybody out, but it's probably good that we know this stuff. The state of the states thing that we were just reading the article about. So, and then we're going to be back on Thursday at 5 o'clock. Josh is going to be back with former UNM professor of history, Paul Andrew Hutton. You know Paul. He's been on this show a whole bunch of times. And he's going to be talking about what we're going to be talking about is because we've been doing this thing about our 250th anniversary of the country. So we've been having all these special guests on. Paul's going to talk about the American Revolution in relation to what was going on the frontier back in those days. So can't wait to talk to him about that.
7: Paul is our music guy, right?
6: No, that's Paul Ingalls.
7: Paul Ingalls, okay.
6: Yeah, this is Paul Andrew Hutton. That's the our history dude. So
7: okay, yeah. I knew. I remember now.
6: He just got done writing the book, The Undiscovered Country, and he's up in Cody, Wyoming right now. So he's running one of the museums up there. So he's happily retired.
7: Nice.
6: So indeed. Hey, I want to do one more 250 flags since we got a couple minutes here. Again, it's not too late to nominate somebody. Submit their name and a short story or their bio. NewsRadioKKB.com. The honorees will receive a commemorative American flag, and they'll be honored at the official 250 flags event, which I believe is the 30th. It's going to be at the Natural History Museum. So, yeah, you can still nominate somebody. All right, the Podrell family. Let's talk about them. Mike Podrell, Joe Podrell, and Rita Podrell have spent decades helping shape Albuquerque through business leadership, civil rights advocacy, philanthropy, and a deep community involvement. Best known for Podrell's Barbecue. I'm sure you all know that. A beloved Albuquerque institution that has served the community for more than 50 years and became one of New Mexico's most recognized family-owned restaurants. But their impact extends far beyond barbecue. Joe Podrell became one of New Mexico's most respected voices in civil rights and community leadership through his longtime involvement with the NAACP and his advocacy for minority-owned businesses, economic opportunity, and educational access. The family also played a very important role in efforts supporting the creation of New Mexico's African American Museum and Cultural Center, helping preserve and elevate Black history and culture throughout the state. Known for mentoring small business owners and consistently giving back to the community, the Baudrell family has long used their success to open doors for others. Their leadership, their generosity, and commitment to Albuquerque have left a lasting impact across generations of families. So for more than a half century, the Baudrell name has represented not only outstanding food and outstanding hospitality, but also service, advocacy, and dedication to strengthening the community that they proudly call home. So to the Baudrell family, congratulations for being one of our 250 Flags honorees. Again, it is not too late to nominate somebody else. Just send their name and a short story or their bio over to newsradiokkob.com. Honorees will be celebrated at the official 250 Flags event happening at the Natural History Museum on, I believe it's Tuesday. That would be June 30th. So there you go. All right. We got Trujillo's Notes coming up and Carlisle with traffic. Hold on.
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0: Traffic right now, you got crash cleanup continuing eastbound on Paseo between Jefferson and I-25. That's affecting your right lane. Westbound I-40 right around 4th Street, you've got a crash affecting multiple lanes. You got backups starting back around San Mateo, I-25 both directions near the construction zone, dealing with slowdowns in that area. Headed west on Paseo between I-25 and the river, you're going to see slow moving traffic through there. I'm Michael Carlisle with KKOB Traffic every 10 minutes on the 7s.
5: 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I'm Michael Carlisle from the 96.3 News Radio KKOB Traffic Center.
6: All right. We are back. Glad you're with us, TJ Trout. So, Trujillo, welcome back into the fold.
7: Yeah.
6: So I'm glad you enjoyed yourself out in L.A.
7: I absolutely did, man. It felt good. Good vacation. Needed a good decompression. That was it.
6: And Rush just kicked ass for you.
7: Totally. Yeah. It was worth it.
6: Do you think, I know you got to do your notes, but do you think they're going to be coming? Do you think they might pass through here?
7: I think so. I think there's a pretty good possibility that they add more legs to their tour because they're going through the end of the year here, 2026, but they're going to, that's only half the year that they've really toured. So I think they're going to pick up some more legs, and I bet you Albuquerque will be on there. I guarantee it.
6: I'll tell you what, with the press that they're getting and the good publicity they're getting and rave reviews,
7: yeah.
6: I would say, man, if they got the energy, they should just keep doing it, man.
7: I think so. And that's the kind of thing that could lead to another, maybe a short, like an EP or an album, something like that. I don't know. We'll see what happens with that. That's getting ahead of ourselves, but we'll see.
6: Sure, indeed. All right, hit it.
9: Trujillo's Notes.
6: Yeah, I missed your pig, man.
7: Well, the pig is back. But I'll tell you what, this is a disturbing story. This is when jokes go wrong, and especially in 2026. So a man in South Carolina is facing charges after police said he attacked children who were ding-dong ditching him for weeks. You know what that is, right?
6: Yeah, you ring the doorbell and you take off, right?
7: Yeah. So Mount Pleasant police said Chad Larson, 50, is charged with kidnapping, assault and battery of a high and aggravated nature, and assault and battery in the third degree. Police said the incident happened Monday afternoon. Larson reportedly told police that 2 weeks ago, a group of children started ringing his doorbell and running away. Sometimes during those 2 weeks, Larson said he drove around to try to track down the children. Larson was woken up from a nap Monday and was told that the children were outside and wanted to speak with them, a police report said. He went outside under the assumption that the children wanted to apologize, but Larson said that they used the opportunity to taunt him before taking off on bikes. When he realized the children were coming back, Larson hid in his neighbor's bush to wait until they were close enough for him to tackle them off their bikes, police said. He said the two children were knocked off their bikes and Larson held them on the ground. The report said one of the children was able to break free. Larson told police he grabbed the other child by the neck and arm and dragged him into the home. Here's where it gets really crazy. According to the police report, Larson was holding a rock while holding the child and told the child, "I should hit you with this rock."
6: Jesus!
7: He told police he did not hit the child with the rock, but when police got to the scene, officers saw Larson holding onto the child through a closed glass door. The handle had been broken off, and an officer had to retrieve it to open the door and detain Larson. Officers called a medical emergency, medical services for the child. It's unclear if the child was hurt, but But Larson cooperated with officers, and he said he told me he knows what he was what he did was wrong, but he continued to speak as though the juveniles were the ones doing wrong. An officer wrote in the police report, court records show that the judge did not set bond, and Larson was being held at the Alcannon Detention Center.
6: Jesus, that's a horrible story,
7: isn't it?
6: Yeah,
7: but you
6: terrible.
7: Know what, man? I got to tell you, man, somebody's screwing around at my doorway like that. I've seen. Where they do those that knocking and they wear a scary mask, scare the bejesus out of whoever opens the door, just stuff yeah. like that. You might likely get some bullets to the brain and not just being held by yeah. a crazy dude in the door.
6: Yeah, that dude never should have done all that stuff. But then again, the kids too, man. I mean, yeah. come on, you know, don't be little idiots.
7: Those are dangerous games you play. 2026 is not the time to be doing no. that kind of stuff.
6: You can't do that stuff anymore. You no. know, maybe like 30, 40 years ago you could, but not anymore.
7: No.
6: All right, man. Thanks for that. Mm-hmm. All right, this is 96.3 News Radio, KKOB. Hold on.
25: 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Albuquerque's favorite retro spot on historic Route 66 has been serving up summer the right way for nearly 40 years. 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
0: Well, traffic right now, you've got crash cleanup continuing westbound on I-40 near 4th Street. That's affecting multiple lanes. You got slowdowns starting back around San Mateo. Both directions of I-25, we are dealing with slowdowns there. Westbound on Paseo between I-25 and the river, traffic's moving slow. You've also got congestion westbound on Alameda starting right around Rio Grande. Headed west on Montaño. As you approach Coors, you'll see slow-moving traffic in that area. I'm Michael Carlisle with KKOB Traffic every 10 minutes on the 7s. See an accident? Call the Traffic Tracker Hotline at 505-767-9167. I'm Michael Carlisle from the 96.3 News Radio KKOB Traffic Center.
7: 97 degrees in Albuquerque.
6: All right. By the way, I want to thank y'all for sending a whole bunch of email bags in that we read those usually around 3:45 when we read them. Man, a lot having to do with the UFC stuff in the White House and Michelle Obama. So I still got like three or four of those I haven't even gotten to yet. So if you got something on your mind for the email bag, tj.trotnewsradio@kkob.com. Just keep it short. Hey, coming up in just a couple minutes is UNM Law Professor Josh Kastenberg, who wants to talk at length about the Iran peace deal. What he likes about it, what he doesn't like about it, how different is it from what Obama negotiated? So we'll get to that coming up. 96.3 News Radio, KKOB. Hold on.
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18: From ABC News, I'm Dave Packer. A man hot this hour after shooting at Wilmington Hospital in Delaware. Law enforcement officials say preliminary information indicates a hospital employee shot two other employees, one shot in the neck and chest. Hospital employee Brian Pfeffer heard the shots from the ER.
19: But it was pretty scary. It was pretty intense. My prayers are out with everyone because it's pretty scary. You know, I've never been a part of anything like that.
18: The hospital on lockdown. David Karras with Wilmington Police.
20: Right now, we still have officers from a number of agencies that are searching the building.
18: A plot thwarted by the FBI to use explosive drones to target buildings near the White House during the UFC match there on Sunday. Secret Service Deputy Director Matthew Quinn.
26: Look, it was a serious threat. We take all threats of a large nature very seriously, and we investigate them until we can validate 100% that it's no longer a threat.
18: Five people in custody, one person's been charged. President Trump in Europe continuing to tout his agreement with Iran.
27: President Trump today during a meeting with the Emir of Qatar on the sidelines of the G7 World Leader Summit called the agreement between the U.S. and Iran, quote, fair and good. But he provided no new details of what's in the agreement, nor provided any timeline on when the text would be released. The president claimed that negotiations over Iran's nuclear program to be addressed in this 60-day negotiating window will be, quote, actually easier than getting to this point. Karen Travers, ABC News, Geneva, Switzerland.
18: Inflation and the economy. Vice President J.D. Vance on The View today saying things will get better.
28: We inherited an affordability problem. We're doing a lot to make it better. It's going to take a little bit of time. There's a lot more work to do. But the president knows that a lot of Americans are struggling. In fact, he ran on that.
18: A federal judge has struck down an Idaho law that would have made it a criminal offense to use a bathroom designated differently than one's gender at birth. 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
6: From 96.3 News Radio, KKOB, I'm Mike Gabin. A brush fire in San Juan County is forcing evacuations and shutting down part of a state highway. Crews are working the blaze along New Mexico 170 north of Road 1424. Officials say the highway is currently closed between Roads 1401 and 1424. Firefighters report downed power lines in the area, and they expect the closure to last for an extended period of time. The fire is estimated at about 2 acres and growing, but crews say debris continues to burn. Residents are being asked to avoid the area and use alternate routes. Today, New Mexico State Senator Peter Wirth announced he will not seek his leadership position again for next year's legislative session, nor will he seek a sixth term in 2028. Michael Carlisle
1: has details.
0: He's served in the state Senate since 2009 after a stint in the state House of Representatives and has served as majority floor leader for 10 years. In a statement, he said he decided not to seek re-election to his leadership position or Senate seat because it was the right moment to pass the torch. Worth played a key role in leading legislative efforts regarding behavioral health infrastructure, creating state trust funds, and expanding early childhood programs. He was also instrumental in repealing the state's 1960s era statute that criminalized abortion. Michael Carlisle, News Radio KKOB.
1: The lazy landlord list is now live. The city has announced the launch of a public list to expose the worst landlords in the area. It's believed that this will lead to better enforcement and consequences. The city said that for those property owners who do not cooperate, code enforcement will step in and landlords will face fines and could have a lien placed on their property. Property owners have 7 days to make corrections before the fines kick in, starting at $500 a day per violation. So far on the list, the city is highlighting 10 problem property owners with issues that include exposed wires, water leaks, roof failures, and infestations. Approximately 18,000 allegations of elder abuse, neglect, and exploitation have been received by New Mexico's Adult Protective Services so far this year. Francina Walker has details.
3: June is Elder Abuse Awareness Month, and the state is helping New Mexicans recognize the warning signs and report suspected abuse. Elder abuse can include physical and emotional abuse, neglect, abandonment, financial exploitation, and scams. Scams often target older adults, including fraudulent phone calls, impersonation schemes, and romance scams. Many of these are underreported, leaving older adults isolated or without the support they need. Emily Kaltenbach, Aging Department Secretary, said in a release, "As New Mexico's older population continues to grow, it's more important than ever that we look out for one another and recognize when someone may need help," close quote. New Mexicans who suspect abuse, neglect, or exploitation of a vulnerable adult can report concerns to Adult Protective Services or go to the website for New Mexico Aging and Long-Term Services Department at aging.nm.gov. Francina Walker, News Radio KKOB.
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4: How did I lose weight? 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
0: Traffic right now, you've got crash cleanup continuing westbound on I-40 near 4th Street. That's affecting multiple lanes. You got slowdowns starting back around San Mateo. Both directions of I-25, we are dealing with slowdowns there. Westbound on Paseo between I-25 and the river, traffic's moving slow. You've also got congestion westbound on Alameda starting right around Rio Grande, headed west on Montaño. As you approach Coors, you'll see slow-moving traffic in that area. I'm Michael Carlisle with KKOB Traffic. Every 10 minutes on the sevens. See an accident? Call the Traffic Tracker Hotline at 505-767-9167. I'm Michael Carlisle from the 96.3 News Radio KKOB Traffic Center.
2: Quiet and mild this evening with a low of 60 degrees in Santa Fe, 64 degrees in Albuquerque. Breezy and hot Wednesday afternoon, approaching record heat, 93 in Santa Fe, 99 in Albuquerque.
7: Currently in Albuquerque, it's 97 degrees on 96.3 News Radio, KKOB.
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6: Yep. Hey, hope you all doing well today. Good afternoon to you. Glad you decided to tune in here. Appreciate you being here. TJ Trout, Chohia was back. Also, we got Carla, we got Gaba. And let's see, I just came across this. And Chohia, you got a cat, right?
7: Two of them.
6: Oh, yeah, you can't. Yeah, you can't because your cat beats up on your German Shepherd.
7: The black cat does. He tries, yeah. Anyways.
6: Okay, I just came across this. This is a science alert. One of the websites online that actually is a pretty legitimate website. It says cat ownership. They have found a link to cat ownership and an increased risk of schizophrenia.
7: Well, that's a given.
6: Yeah, so apparently all of us are like, you know, like borderline schizo.
7: Yeah, I thought I was talking to more than other people than just the cat and...
6: See?
7: The other cat and the dog and the other dog.
6: See? Now you know. Now you see? Now it all makes sense. Now, Josh Kastenberg, on the other hand, is not a cat owner, but he is a, of course, he's got Lucy the dog, but now he's got a new dog. Was that Frankie D? Is that what your dog's, the new one?
10: It is Frankie D, yes.
6: Yeah, Frankie D. Yeah, named after Franklin Delano Roosevelt. Only you name dogs after dead presidents.
10: Well, you know what? He was a decent president.
6: Yeah.
10: And the other thing that's inspirational is that if you go to Hyde Park and you see the burial site of Franklin and Eleanor Roosevelt, none of their kids are buried there, but their Scottish Terrier, Fala, is buried with them.
6: Well, you know, priorities, man, right?
10: Yeah, that's right. Well, you know, I want to say something about schizophrenia and cats.
6: Yeah.
10: I don't know if you know what Winston Churchill said about pets.
6: No.
10: He said, this is great. So this goes into Trujillo, right? And why people need certain, and you too, people need certain pets. Sure. Dogs look up to you, cats look down on you, and pigs treat you as their equal. I don't know if Sigmund Freud could read into that, but that is a genuinely true Winston Churchill quote.
6: Pigs. Yeah, interesting. Yeah, you ever know anybody with a potbelly pig?
10: Yeah,
6: as a pet.
10: Actually, I have. I've known two people, one who owned a potbelly pig as a pet and another one who adopted one of the small Vietnamese pigs.
6: Yeah, yeah. The guy, yeah, dude just used to walk it around on a leash just like a dog. You know?
10: Oh, yeah.
6: Although that pig was one of the most miserable animals I ever knew.
10: The problem is they're too smart for their own good.
6: Yeah, probably. They probably feel limited at their lot in life. They don't like it. So
10: you're right. Yeah.
6: This is not what we were going to talk about. But I will say this. I miss you not being in here today because I wanted the candy.
10: Well, I will be bringing in the old-time candy on Thursday and then again on next Tuesday. But events of the day and errands, it would have been a close call for me to be able to come into the station and make it on time.
6: Right. Before we get into Iran and the peace deal, let's talk about what we're going to be doing, what we have been doing on Thursday, because what we're doing is observing the 250th anniversary of the country, the founding of the country, and we're having special guests.
10: We are, and we've got some great lineups coming on. I know you'll introduce this Thursday's guest, but next Thursday we have retired University of Virginia history professor Peter Onuf, who has been called the leading scholar of Thomas Jefferson in the United States today. And he's done radio podcasts across the Eastern Seaboard, but will be his first out in the Southwest to talk about what was going on in the writers of the Declaration's mind, particularly Mr. Jefferson.
6: Yeah. Yeah. And yeah, I'm very excited to talk to him about that. Also, Josh, I'm excited because we got Paul Andrew Hutton. We're going to be talking to him on this Thursday. And the angle for this one is Paul is going to talk about the American Revolution in relation to what was going on in the frontier at the time.
10: You know, that's such an important topic. And when we talk about the frontier, though, we're not talking about Colorado or California or St. Louis. We're really talking about the western slope of the Appalachian Mountains.
6: Yeah.
10: But life on the frontier, because of the conditions of life and the open land and the sparse population, it really was a seedbed for you know, for democracy, for equal standing among citizens, rich and poor. There wasn't much slavery west of the frontier. What there was people who needed to rely on each other.
6: Right, right, indeed. So, and
10: very well read people too.
6: Yeah. By the way, speaking.

0: detail has yet to be ironed out.
1: You know, the one thing I want to ask you, because I think the money is a big deal. I mean, $300 billion, they're saying, is to reconstruct from the damage. That is way more than they need to reconstruct from the damage of the bombing. Is this almost a ransom we're paying for peace?
0: Well, you know, I would say that it is. I would say that as I liken this to past political, you know, diplomatic and military failures, that this ranks worse than the Bay of Pigs. And I think it also ranks worse than the 1972-73 Paris Peace Accords, when the United States just bought for itself enough time to evacuate its forces from the Republic of Vietnam or South Vietnam, knowing that the end was going to come to the South at some point in the future. To me, this changes nothing. The Iranian government is the same government as before. The deal that we struck with them is no better than what the Obama administration had struck with them in terms of, you know, their agreements in the past. And so I'm scratching my head wondering about why this occurred in the first place. And then secondly, if there is no regime change, if there is no breaks on Iran's human rights abuses to their own people, then it just strikes me at the end of the day that we have shown the world that we are way past the apex of our power.
1: Hold that thought, because I want to ask you, I'm not going to be the devil's advocate on this, but I do want to ask you if the result of this conflict, will Iran go forward and be better neighbors and play nice in that area of the world? You and I have law professor Josh Kassenberg is here with us. We got Carlisle with traffic. Hold on.
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3: And taking a look at traffic right now, westbound on I-40, starting back around Carlisle, you've got slow-moving traffic that'll last until Coors. Things also moving slow both directions of I-25 near the construction zone. You've got congestion headed west on Alameda between 2nd Street and Coors. Westbound on Paseo, I-25 until the river. Traffic's moving slow through that area. You're also going to see congestion westbound on Montaño near Rio Grande. I'm Michael Carlisle with KKOB Traffic every 10 minutes on the 7s. See an accident? Call the Traffic Tracker hotline at 505-767-9167. I'm Michael Carlisle from the 96.3 News Radio KKOB Traffic Center.
4: Quiet and mild this evening with a low of 60 degrees in Santa Fe, 64 in Albuquerque. Near record heat Wednesday afternoon, 93 the high in Santa Fe, 99 degrees in Albuquerque. Gusty winds and low humidity will contribute to the elevated fire weather risk for Wednesday afternoon. Fire weather watches will be in effect.
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0: the right way for nearly 40 years. And this June, they're making it even better with some seriously good specials. Cool off with the June Shake of the Month, the Mango Nata Shake. Hand spun, ice cold, and exactly what an Albuquerque summer calls for. 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
3: 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We got Josh in here. I'm on the phone with us today, Josh Kastenberg. Yeah, a little pushback about the what about, you know, you always get the what about, but what about Obama? What about Obama? What about Obama having to do with the last Iran deal? And about the money that Obama gave Iran. Well, the Obama administration, Josh, did not give U.S. taxpayer money to Iran. Rather, it authorized the release of Iran's own frozen assets, is what they did.
4: Yeah. So this is the problem with the narrative given by the administration. It's often, you know, clouded in interpretation, and it's not rooted in reality. To begin with. And so ever since Ayatollah Khomeini came to power in 1978 and the hostage crisis began, Iranian funds in the United States have been frozen. And they've been frozen because Iran committed acts of terrorism against Americans. And so all Obama did was agree to release some of the Iranian people's money held in American banks to the Iranian people, which is fundamentally different than opening up a reconstruction fund that's based on U.S. taxpayer money.
3: Right. Yeah. So, that we're talking like $1.7 billion versus what they're talking about today, which is $300 billion. So, little different. It's a little different. The circumstances are different. But let me ask you this, though. Go ahead.
4: I'm not sure that any of that money, I don't know the answer to this, is going to go to American-based construction companies.
3: Right.
4: Like after World War II, the rebuilding of Germany, for example, not only benefited Germany, not only benefited Europe, it also benefited American corporations immensely. I'm not sure this is going to, because we don't have all the details.
3: Right. Yeah, sure. Well, maybe they'll be forthcoming. Now, like I said, being the devil's advocate, because this is one of the things the administration is saying, that just this war now will in the future prevent Iran from military aggression in the area with its Middle Eastern neighbors. So is that true? Do you think this will prevent that and will make Iran more good neighbors in that neighborhood, make them play nice with everybody?
4: It will only succeed if Iran gets something substantial out of the deal. And what I mean by that is, if the Iranian government decides that they can convince their neighbors that they've also, such as Israel, but their neighbors they've also been antagonistic with for, you know, almost 50 years, if they can somehow have a kumbaya moment, intertwine their economies, and that takes both sides. So, I mean, it's a possibility, but right now I say it's a doubtful possibility. What it really is, it reminds me of the Nixonian spin on the Paris Peace Accords, that this will bring peace, when they know darn well that the forces that were in play in Vietnam in 1973 that were closing in on the South Vietnamese government and people were still there. And what I'd say to draw an analogy is forces that propel the Iranian government to do the things they do, to act in the manner that they act, haven't been changed. The Straits of Hormuz is still at strangle point on the global economy. And unless, and I stress this point, unless that China and the European Union and India are major players in the region that can fairly negotiate differences between Iran and their neighbors, to include Israel, this ceasefire will fail.
3: What do you think of Trump's negotiating strategy, though? Basically, is heavy-handed threats and then postponing them. I mean, do you think Iran has any fear of us actually doing that and then having us bomb the crap out of them?
4: No. No, they don't. I mean, they don't, for a couple of reasons. One is, it's been, you know, the threats have come and gone repeatedly. And at a certain point, it's the boy who called, you know, cried wolf. But secondly, in this period of time, as they have been for a half century now, preparing for more and more strikes. And let's remember something. With the failed ceasefire, Iran was clearly not defending. They were firing missiles all the way to Israel and all the way at our naval bases, you know, in places like Bahrain. And so it's clear they have an arsenal and a willingness to use it in response.
3: Yeah. All right, we got UNM Law Professor Josh Kassenberg with us. We're going to continue this conversation, Josh, after news and traffic. I want to talk about the nuclear angle, because it looks like all of that was kicked down the road. So I want your thoughts on that. Excuse me. All right, we got news and traffic coming up. Hold on.
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8: Westbound on I-40, starting back around Carlisle, you've got slow-moving traffic. That'll last until Coors. Things also moving slow both directions of I-25 near the construction zone. You've got congestion headed west on Alameda between 2nd Street and Coors. Westbound on Paseo, I-25 until the river. Traffic's moving slow through that area. You're also going to see congestion westbound on Montaño near Rio Grande. I'm Michael Carlisle with KKOB Traffic, every 10 minutes on the 7s.
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0: Summer in Albuquerque means one thing. It's time to cruise down Central and pull into 66 Diner. Albuquerque's favorite retro spot on historic Route 66 has been serving up summer the right way for nearly 40 years. And this June, they're making it even better with some seriously good specials. Cool off with the June Shake of the Month, the Mango Nada Shake. Hand-spun, ice-cold, and exactly what an Albuquerque summer calls for. You feeling hungry? 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And finish it all off with the June Dessert of the Month, Green Chili Apple Pie, baked fresh from scratch right there in the diner. 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
12: From 96.3 News Radio KKOB, I'm Mike Gaba. The New Mexico Department of Health reports overdose deaths rose in New Mexico last year, and health officials say Otero County is one of the areas they're closely watching. KOAT's Alisa Munoz has the story.
10: Health officials say that stronger fentanyl, possibly mixed with tranquilizers, may be to blame. It's Otero County that saw a spike in January. Now, the health department says drug samples used to contain about 1 to 2% of fentanyl. Now some have 10 to 20%.
12: The department says it is responding in Otero County by expanding outreach and working with local partners, including the Counseling Center. Officials are also connecting people to New Mexico Pathways. That's a low-barrier treatment program for opioid use disorder that offers access to care through public health offices and telemedicine. Two new retailers are set to move into long vacant spaces at Cottonwood Corners on Albuquerque's west side.
13: Developers say the Sierra will take over the former Toys R Us location, which has been empty since 2018. While Whole Foods plans to move into a former furniture store space between Michaels and Best Buy. Both stores are aimed to open by early 2027. The additions are expected to bring new options to the area, while some residents say they've had to travel across town for similar shopping. Developers say they are also in talks with other retailers for the site. Natasha Laban, News Radio, KKOB.
12: According to a Legislative Finance Committee report released today, New Mexico's high error rate in issuing food benefits could cost the state $173 million per year under a new federal law. KQOB's Michael Carlisle explains.
8: The error rate for the Supplemental Nutrition Assistance Program, or SNAP, was roughly 16.6% as of fiscal year 2025 in New Mexico, according to the report, fifth worst in the country, and a recent record high for the state. Under the budget reconciliation bill President Trump signed into law last year, states with error rates above 6% will be required to fund a portion of SNAP benefits for their residents. Those states will need to shoulder up to 15% of the benefit costs, depending on their error rates. The report found that there is a low level of confirmed fraud, but nonetheless, the agency is under investigating fraud. Michael Carlisle, News Radio, KKOB.
12: Researchers at Sandia National Laboratories are developing a new way to reuse materials from old lithium-ion batteries. The team is using a microwave-based process to break down battery cathodes and turn them into upgraded materials that can be used again in new batteries. Scientists say the method is faster and uses less energy than traditional recycling, cutting processing time from about a week to just a few hours. That approach could help reduce reliance on materials like cobalt, which are often sourced from overseas. Researchers say the technology is still being developed, but it could support future battery production in the United States. 96.3 News Radio KKOB, I'm Mike Gaba.
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3: All right, so glad you're with us this afternoon. TJ Trout, Matt Trujillo is back. We got Carlisle, we got Gabo, we got UNM Law Professor Josh Kastenberg on with us. Remember, Thursday, Josh is coming back. We're going to be talking with Professor Paul Andrew Hutton. Had him on a bunch, and we're going to talk about the 250th anniversary of the country and how the revolution, the American Revolution, how it was related to what was going on the frontier at the time. Can't wait to talk to him about that. Josh, I mean, right now what we're talking about, obviously, the what's going on with the Iran peace deal. And you made a couple comparisons to the way Iran kind of fought this as compared to North Vietnam.
4: Yeah, you know, one of the things that Ho Chi Minh, and, you know, he was the leader, the political leader of North Vietnam, and his general, Diem, did to ensure that the United States would not send more forces or, nuclear forces into Vietnam, is they kept the war in Vietnam. They could have easily attacked, you know, through acts of terrorism and other ways, bases in the Philippines and Japan and in Thailand. And instead, the United States kept attacking into Vietnam, and the popularity of the war plummeted because it seemed like a war without end. Even after the Tet Offensive, which, you know, tactically was an American victory, but strategically was a horrible defeat because you heard, you know, Lyndon Johnson and Westmoreland kept saying the light's at the end of the tunnel. So they pursued a similar strategy that a Confederate general, James Longstreet, had encouraged Lee to pursue, which was just have the Union attack the South, never go up into the Union. And of course, Lee didn't listen to him, and you've got Gettysburg, and before that, you've got Antietam. Well, it strikes me the way the Iranians are fighting this war is they have a long arm that has the capability of attacking American and Israeli targets around the world, but they haven't done it to us. They've done it to the Israelis, but not to us. And it's really smart on their part to have fought a war that way. It's like we gave them a violin and the sheets of music to play, and now we just have to sit back and play, you know, listen to whatever horrific sounds come out of it. There's not a lot we can do.
3: Well, I tell you what, the American, you're right, the American ways, the way the U.S. feels about this war, I mean, if they would have done anything domestically over here, I mean, you would have seen everybody rise up and say, okay, we're going to go just wipe these guys out.
4: At least in the short term. I think in the long term, there would have been a falling out of people blaming the administration, you know, sort of like what happened after 9/11.
3: Right.
4: But in the short term, it would have galvanized the country. But instead, you know, like it or not, the president's popularity is dropping precipitously. It may have bottomed out because there's a core of people that will, you know, to his own to his own words, back him regardless of what he does, including killing someone in Central Park or whatever he says.
3: Right.
4: But look at it, you know, his handling of the economy, his strong point, immigration, across the board, all of those things that his supporters liked about him, he's lost. It may not mean anything for the midterms, because it may be that voters say, we're sick of him, but we fear the we fear the liberals more, so we're going to vote Republican. And that may be true. But especially with gerrymandering, the way the Republicans may hang on. But his popularity and his ability to influence Americans is quite low, except in some contested primaries like Texas.
3: Sure. All right. We're gonna take a break again, but I want to come back. I got a question from a listener, which is what I wanted to get into anyway, having to do with the nukes over in Iran and what happened with that. So we got Josh in here with us. We will continue. We got Carla with traffic coming up. Hold on.
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8: Well, traffic right now, you've got those slowdowns, I-40 westbound, starting back around Carlisle, they last until Coors. You've got congestion westbound Alameda between 2nd Street and Coors. Both directions of I-25 near the construction zone, you're going to see slowdowns. Traffic also moving slow this afternoon, westbound on Paseo between I-25 and the river. I'm Michael Carlisle with KKOB Traffic, every 10 minutes on the 7s.
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11: Currently in Albuquerque, it's 97 degrees on 96.3 News Radio KKOB.
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3: All right, thanks for being here. TJ Trout, we got UNM Law Professor Josh Kastenberg with us talking about the Iran deal. And am I right? Apparently, they're going to sign the papers Friday. Is that correct?
4: Yes. And, you know, we just have a sheet and a half, basically, of a general statement right now that's available to us. And so the papers that they're going to sign, whatever they are, we may not have the full accounting of them. And the other thing to keep in mind is that we're talking about a 60-day negotiation period and another, you know, cessation of hostilities during that time. So this is not necessarily a permanent binding agreement we're going to see today. It's the, more or less a hope for one.
3: All right, let me pass on to you from one of the listeners. Can you ask Josh how this can even be compared to the Obama treaty when it does not address any of the nuclear issues?
4: Well, it can't be. I mean, that's the point. They're looking back. And again, remember this. One of the things that President Donald Trump said is Obama entered into basically a bad deal with the Iranians. And he said, we're going to do much better. I mean, I'm paraphrasing him. Obviously, those are not his exact words. And now they're trying to say, well, this is like what Obama did. And it's not. There's nothing about nuclear weapons that give me any and should give any of us any confidence now, other than they'll be open to inspection. But that's really about it.
3: All right. So what do you think, hypothetically, what would it look like if we actually militarily went in and took their nuclear material?
4: I'm not sure we can. You know, maybe we can. But one of the things that the United States, that our administration has done smartly in this conflict, a conflict that should have never happened, but one of the things they've done smartly is not put boots on the ground in Iran, other than to rescue people. And the reason I say that is the casualty count for the United States, losing one person is a tragedy, but the casualty count is pretty low. The cost of this war is very high, but the cost in lives right now is fairly low. And if you put boots on the ground, we may get sucked into a greater and greater conflict, and that would lead to a high death rate.
3: Yeah, you look at Afghanistan, and the quagmire that was, and we were desperately trying to find a way out. And
4: I mean, look, Iran, you have mission accomplished statements by the Bush administration, but the bulk of dead, deaths and massive injuries of United States service members and our allies occur after that claim of victory. And we can't do that again.
3: Right. So how does Netanyahu and Israel play into this? Because I know Trump told Netanyahu, I'm paraphrasing, to behave. Don't do anything stupid.
4: Well, I would say there's a couple of things that go into your question. The first is I believe, and I could be wrong on this, but I believe that Netanyahu will be out of office fairly soon. And there may be criminal charges against him. Those have been pending for a long time, and he's tried to evade it. But his popularity in Israel has gone way down from its peak when Hamas, invaded Israel and Israel responded with the Gaza operations that they did. But it's gone way down since that time. So, if Netanyahu wants to stay in power and he doesn't have many political allies in Israel, he's going to probably suck it up and follow what, President Trump wants him to do. But again, what Israel wants, you listen to J.D. Vice President Vance, and he's right on this. What Israel wants sometimes and what the United States wants sometimes aren't particularly healthy for each other. And
3: right.
4: This may be a case of that. Israel wants to eradicate Hezbollah. Hezbollah is a group of terroristic thugs that have killed Israeli citizens and Lebanese citizens from their Lebanese bases where they've been supported by Iran for decades. And it's a reasonable thing Israel wants, but they haven't accomplished that in the history of the fighting there. And, the president basically in France criticized the Israeli ways of fighting the war and oddly said, well, the Syrians ought to take it over. That's not going to happen either. And so I suspect Israelis who had backed Trump now feel like they're being sold down the river. And the danger in that for us is if, you're Ukraine, you feel like the United States is untrustworthy. If you're NATO, the United States is untrustworthy. If you're Taiwan, the United States is untrustworthy. Where does it end?
3: And right.
4: Emboldens powers like China.
3: Yeah. So Hezbollah, I mean, they got to be sitting back and watching all this and watching the negotiations and looking at this deal. But, I mean, are they under obligation? I keep using the term to play nice. I mean, how likely is that?
4: It's not. You can't, just like with Hamas, there's this false notion that a foreign government can control Hamas or can control Hezbollah to engage in peace. And no foreign government can do that. They're independent operators. I mean, the Iranians supply them, and that's true. Hamas got Russian weaponry, but at the end of the day, because of what both entities want, you can't control them to make peace. It's sort of like, telling the Tasmanian devil to become a vegetarian. It's not going to happen.
3: That's pretty funny. So the thing is, though, I mean, that's one of the sticking points of this whole thing. I mean, if Hezbollah and Israel are not going to play nice, this whole thing could go to hell again.
4: Well, it's likely to. I mean, it really is likely to go to hell again.
3: Well,
4: I don't see a way out. The one way out would have been if you had regime change in Iran. The other way out is if this had never happened in the first place. And somehow or other, you know, the Iranian economy crumbled. But right now, if you're Xi in China, you haven't had to commit anything into this conflict. If you're Putin, you haven't had to commit anything into this conflict. I mean, he's mired in his own disaster right now. But right now, there's nothing, there's no longer any international leverage of a power that can come to agree with us and say, you know what, we're going to step in and help you out, United States.
3: All right, we got to take a break. We got to wrap it up on the other side, Josh. Always good talking to you, man. We got Carlisle with traffic. Hold on.
8: Well, traffic right now, you've got those slowdowns, I-40 westbound. Starting back around Carlisle, they last until Coors. You've got congestion westbound Alameda between 2nd Street and Coors. Both directions of I-25 near the construction zone, you're going to see slowdowns. Traffic also moving slow this afternoon, westbound on Paseo between I-25 and the river. I'm Michael Carlisle with KKOB Traffic, every 10 minutes on the 7s. At any time, New Mexico's winds can turn a tree branch into a hazard. If you've got branches or even the whole tree making you nervous, call Roberts Tree Service to trim or remove them. 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Call the Traffic Tracker Hotline at 505-767-9167. I'm Michael Carlisle from the 96.3 News Radio KKOB Traffic Center.
3: All right. Man, I wanted to talk to you about the weaponization of the Department of Justice, again, having to do with Gavin Newsom and his wife. I mean, it looks like they're going after him. And also what's happening with the indictment of James Comey over the seashells, saying 8647. So there's so much going on, you know. I guess we're going to have to wait another day to talk about some of that stuff.
4: We are, but I don't want people to think, our listener, and this is the most important thing I'm going to say tonight. I'm not the Oracle of Delphi. I'm wrong often, but and so was the Oracle, but I'm wrong often. This isn't just about the weaponization of the Department of Justice against disfavored political leaders and former FBI directors. You may not, look, I'm not a fan of Comey's, and our listeners may be surprised of this. I don't think that Gavin Newsom is a particularly worthy presidential candidate. Having said that, this is the First Amendment under attack, and that's the important point when we get to Comey, and when we get to Gavin Newsom, this is the weaponization of the Department of Justice against political opponents. And yeah, you can say that this tax mishap and that tax mishap violates the law, but 99.9% of the times, those are civilly solved without the criminal justice system by the FBI. And I gotta believe, I don't have the facts, but I gotta believe that the Newsom's taxes have been done by CPAs and not the Newsoms themselves.
3: Oh yeah, absolutely, 100%. So, okay, we got less than a minute. If you were the judge covering the indictment of Comey over the seashells, what would you do with this case?
4: I would throw the case out. I would overturn, I would quash the indictment with prejudice against the government, meaning they can't bring it to get again. Jeopardy's attached. And I make the point, in this country, in the United States, where we prize our First Amendment and we protect it, you have case law dating back to, you know, we mentioned Thomas Jefferson, the Jefferson administration, where they tried to indict Barzilai. Remember the name Barzilai?
3: Yes. Yeah.
4: We brought up last time where they tried to indict newspaper editors for claiming Jefferson was in bed with Napoleon Bonaparte. You cannot make those things into a crime, even if they bring the worst out in people. And frankly, Comey's seashells, if you can't tell that's a joke, then you've lost everything.
3: Exactly. All right, we got to go. Hey, great talking to you, man. We will talk on Thursday. Really enjoying it.
4: Thank you.
3: All right, Josh, take care, bud. 96.3 News Radio, KKOB, hold on.
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21: 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Our tent event starts tomorrow with savings on 4 city blocks of vehicles and a chance to instantly win up to $15,000 in cash. 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
18: 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And this June, they're making it even better with some seriously good specials. 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Hand-spun, ice-cold, and exactly what an Albuquerque summer calls for. You feeling hungry? Try the June special, the Chorizo New Mexico Chili Dog, a New Mexico twist on a summertime classic. Loaded with flavor and served up right. And finish it all off with the June dessert of the month, green chili apple pie, baked fresh from scratch right there in the diner. And hey, if you're not in the Cruiser Club yet, what are you waiting for? Sign up at 66diner.com. You get a free shake, by the way, just for joining, and enjoy a free meal every year on your birthday. And this week, 66 Diner is our sweet deal of the week. 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
8: As we take a look at traffic right now, you do have those slowdowns westbound on I-40 between the interchange and Coors. Both directions of I-25 in the construction zone, you're going to see some slowdowns there. We continue to deal with that congestion westbound on Alameda between 2nd Street and Coors. Westbound Paseo, Jefferson until the river, you're going to see some slow-moving traffic as you make your way through there. I'm Michael Carlisle with KKOB Traffic every 10 minutes on the 7s.
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3: All right, and thank Josh for being on today. 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Strauss up next. Yeah.
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0: From ABC News, I'm Dave Packer. A shooting on the grounds of Delaware's Wilmington Hospital this afternoon has turned deadly. Law enforcement officials say it seems a hospital employee shot two other employees. One of them is